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0: 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Man, all the people who have subscribed, thank you.
2: Oh, yeah. Appreciate that.
0: So when you're not subscribing to the other shows, subscribe to ours.
2: Stop, Rob. Can you Rob, come on. Caution.
0: Just search Odd Couple FSR on YouTube. There you go.
3: Like, do it!
0: Again, go to YouTube. You can watch us live right now and then just search. Boy.
2: It ain't that hard. Just got to put Odd Couple. That's a lot of typing.
0: How do you Odd Couple with all that? How many letters is it?
2: Odd Couple. O-U-D-L-E-F-S-R.
0: Oh, that must be Odd Couple spelled out Fox Sports Radio instead of FSR.
2: Yeah, that might be what it is.
0: All right.
2: Well, tell them how they do it then.
0: Just go ahead and subscribe. And Rick Kamala. Put a Kamala right there.
2: Yeah, put a Kamala.
0: Oh, do I say Kamala?
4: I'm sorry. Who?
0: Rick Kamala. Camel, cigarette.
5: Why are you adding an extra syllable, both of y'all? Kamala.
0: Kamala.
5: Not Kamala or Kamala.
2: Hold on, Kamala Harris. Now.
0: Kamala.
2: Now, Rob G, you ain't talked to us a whole hour. The first thing you do is yell at us? Don't do that. Don't come on our show yelling at us. Okay. You ain't said nothing whole first hour.
5: I was going to say something in the first hour when Rob tried to throw me under the bus for that tease and the typo.
0: What?
5: But Alex is like, control yourself over there.
0: What?
2: Wait, was it not a typo?
5: He saw my feet swinging back and forth. Yes. I see what you're going to say, something.
2: Wait,
5: don't
2: was
5: say
2: it not a typo?
5: It was a typo.
2: Oh, but his point was you should be able to read through
5: yes.
2: it?
5: Yes.
0: I was trying. I didn't know what to do.
2: Correct it. I got to do that live. It's 6 a.m. I got to read it and go, okay, they messed that up. And then I add in. Come on, Rob Burgundy.
0: I didn't know what to do. I just saw it.
4: I was confused.
2: The best part is he froze. He said,
0: What was it?
2: I don't know.
4: Kelvin, you got
2: to
4: understand it's a little too hot for Vrabel.
0: That's my favorite. Vrabel.
2: That was the best you've ever done. Do it again.
0: Mike Vrabel.
2: Ah, you lost it. No,
0: what?
2: It's the end. Vrabel.
0: Vaberal.
2: Ooh, now you really lost it.
4: Vaberal.
0: Vaberal.
2: Ooh, three times fast. Go.
0: Mike Vaberal.
2: Why is there
0: What?
2: Why is there so much in it?
0: Mike
2: Vrabel.
0: Mike
2: Vrabel.
0: Vrabel.
2: That was
5: Mike
2: better.
5: Vrabel. Well, Mike, speaking of Mike Vrabel, you hear the latest on Mike Vrabel and Dan Rossini?
2: Rob G.
5: We're not going to get into it because I know Rob likes this kind of stuff.
2: He does love this stuff.
0: No, I don't know. What's
5: TMZ is reporting, not TMZ Sports, the real TMZ, so you know it's good.
0: Right.
5: That before Diana Rossini gave birth to her first child, she was pregnant, obviously. And
0: while she
5: was pregnant, her and Mike Vrabel were the only two occupants on a rented boat for 2 to 3 hours alone on a lake.
0: Oh, that is unbelievable.
2: Who know? Like, okay. How do you find that out? Like, I get the
0: easy.
2: Other stuff.
0: Who took the boat out? Who would, you know what I mean? Like, yes. Like, you have to.
2: But I'm saying, like, who? So that had to be what, 6 years ago or something? Like who?
5: That would have been 6 years ago.
2: Like, I guess I'm saying, like, I don't even know how did the person, like, you know what? Let's go through our stuff for 6 years.
0: No, people know, like, they might not say anything at the time. Well, and then they go back and go, oh, yeah, I remember, you know what? I remember him and her.
2: And what I
0: remember
2: think
0: them,
2: is,
0: and then they call, pick up the phone, and.
2: Once the TM Zizzle gets in it and checks start going out.
0: Right.
2: I think people been holding on to something. Like,
0: I tell people all the time, Alex, you're a security guard at one of the local hospitals here in L.A. TMZ comes by, and they go,
2: such and such.
0: No, they go, Alex, somebody come in here, celebrity, whatever, you pick up the phone and you let us know.
2: It's a check waiting for you.
0: They got, so they know all the hospitals are covered, the restaurant, the maitre d', you know, dude. The guys who do the park the cars, the valet,
4: yep.
0: They pay all those guys at all the best restaurant, all that stuff. What's called? Jay Leno's here. They get Jay Leno's here. That's how they find out about where everybody is. Seriously.
5: I can't wait for Rob to be in a scandal because I'm going to remember everything.
0: Yeah.
2: They're going to be calling everything. Rob. They're going to be, hey, Rob G, we got an extra dollar for you.
5: They're like, you know what? We got enough. I don't think we're going to be. I got more for you. Just in case.
0: Unfortunately,
5: I'll pitch it to you instead.
0: Unfortunately, my scandal's coming. The day after 5 years.
2: That'll be
0: okay?
2: it.
0: That, I don't mean to scare.
2: There it comes out.
0: And nobody will care about Rob Parker at that point. Nah, that'll be the difference.
2: Just don't be like some other people we see who.
0: No.
2: All right. Stop now.
0: I want to say this.
2: Yes, what's that?
0: Condolences to Ted Turner's family. Ted Turner passed away at 87 years old. And all I want to say is the one thing I always admired about his story, and this guy wound up being filthy rich.
2: Oh, yeah.
0: At one point, Alex, did you know this? He was the biggest landholder owner in the United States. He owned more land than any other single, you know, entity in the United States. That's what
2: I watched the whole doc on him like
0: incredible
2: 8 years ago, whatever it was. Yeah.
0: But the other thing that I admired about him is he took over his dad's near bankrupt billboard company in Atlanta when he was like 24 years old and turned that around in order to make money and then became. And the idea of CNN, I remember people laughing, saying a news network in Atlanta, Georgia,
2: 24 hours?
0: Huh.
2: Listen, when you can say I own CNN, TNT, TBS, the Braves, the Hawks, I think life is pretty good. I think you did pretty well for yourself.
0: You sure did.
2: Yeah, so rest in peace, Ted Turner.
0: 87 years old. Mm-hmm. And wrestling, I mean, he did so many different things.
2: Without a doubt. And you know this, just going to Atlanta in the 90s, especially early to the 2000s, like you felt the presence, without a doubt. Our meteorologist, Autumn Robertson's from Atlanta, and she texted her mom, like, wow, you know, did you know? And her mom was like, it's just like a legend for them in Atlanta. Kind of like the Illich family in Detroit as far as owning Little Caesars, Tigers, Red Wings, like, it's just kind of wild.
0: 100%.
2: Control so much of a city.
0: And then the Superstation, everybody watched that. Mm-hmm. When cable first came on and everybody watched, which used to be TBS Channel 17 Atlanta, and then it became a superstation.
2: Yep.
0: All right.
2: Rest in peace.
0: Yep.
2: All right, Rob G, we're hearing more and more from somebody who's supposed to be not mentioned necessarily because he ain't in the playoffs anymore. That is Jaylen Brown.
5: Yeah, interestingly enough, this time it wasn't Jaylen Brown who said something. This time, instead, it was a mentor of his, not a mentee, Rob Parker, a mentor of his, Tracy McGrady, Hall of Famer, does a podcast with his cousin Vince Carter. And they were talking about some of the NBA headlines that come out of the first round.
0: All Hall of Famers are not.
2: dang it, Rob.
5: I'm sorry. And of course, Jaylen Brown and his comments and what happened in Boston came up. And during the conversation, Tracy McGrady said something that had everybody's ears perk up just a little bit in Boston. Take a listen.
1: His frustration lies deeply within the organization and other things that.
3: Of course.
1: We don't really have that. Details too. There's just been a lot of stuff, you know, that I've been hearing just going on with the Boston organization, with JB, you know, so I think part of him is like, I showed you guys more of who I am as a basketball player, not only just, you know, what I did on the basketball court, but the leadership that I displayed within, you know, this team. And you've seen that. Not having our, you know, best player in JT. You've seen a different side of me and what I'm able to bring to the game of basketball. So all that stuff, you know, I think just came into play with him and his frustration.
2: And I think we might be getting to a point, Rob, where he wants to spread his wings and fly. Not in a negative way either, meaning it doesn't have to be, I hate Jason Tatum, I hate the Celtics. But I'm wondering if there's a point where, because I feel like Tracy McGrady was saying what I was saying, like one of those we've talked and I don't want to tell all the little personal things he's told me. But I can see a frustration with, in a broader sense to Jaylen Brown, more the NBA as a whole. He has, when we had the Olympics coming off of him winning a finals MVP and all that, and he's known in the league, he doesn't get chosen to the Olympics, right? I think that puts a little burn in you. He also, you are a finals MVP, but you're always number two. Everybody thinks Jason Tatum and then you. Right or wrong, that would add a little fuel to you as well. And then you look at little small things that happened. They had the All-Star Weekend out here in Los Angeles this past February. His party gets shut down. It was a philanthropic party. It was party with a cause. And yet his gets shut down in Beverly Hills.
0: What does that have to do with the Celtics and his teammate?
2: I'll tell you.
0: That's just adding extra sauce.
2: If you let me finish, my point is, I think he's in a place as a respected person. What did he come out of this past series talking about? The refs and why they doing me like that. I think he's gotten to a place as a whole, as the guy in the NBA, that he feels like he's being maybe underrated, being a little underrepresented on his own team. Maybe he wants a little bit more pull. He mentioned, of course, look what he did. They were competing for the number one seed in the East when everybody thought they would either be out the playoffs or a lower seed. And I think there's a point where he wants to feel a win. I want the responsibility of having my own team. And remember James Harden with the Thunder. Everybody's like, why would you stay? Why don't you stay? Because I told people then, he wants his own team. He wants to be the man, right or wrong, fail, succeed. I want to try that. Kobe and Shaq won a bunch of rings. And it was a point where it was just like, I just want to try my own. Kobe always said, I just had to prove that I can win without Shaq. And I wondered if Jaylen is getting to a place where he is saying, man, I want more responsibility. I want more of a power structure in within an organization. And not that I don't like Jason Tatum, not that I hate this team, but I'm wondering if he's getting to a place where he wants to spread his wings and have his own thing. You know, you're Ant Edwards with the Timberwolves. We know it's his team. You're Cade with Detroit. We know it's your team. You're Denver with Joker. We know it's your team. And I'm wondering if he's getting to a place where all of these frustrations feeling like I don't have that right now and I want that.
0: It makes no sense to me. I'm serious. Like, everybody's trying to find a partner, right? Cade needs a partner. You have a partner. You've won a championship. You've been to two. Mm-hmm. This is what everybody tries to find. And then you're saying, how is he being disrespected? Tatum had better numbers than him in every single category. And guess who won the finals MVP? Jaylen Brown. Mm-hmm. So nobody disrespected him. The writers actually look past the numbers. Go look. Rob G, am I wrong? He led in every mm-hmm. single offense category. And they still picked him as MVP. So I don't know. The Olympics is another thing. Jason Tatum didn't play in the Olympics. He got disrespected for whatever reason. Mm-hmm. So it wasn't just like, oh, wow, you know, Jason Tatum was a starter and I didn't even make the team. No, Jason Tatum felt like he got disrespected and how they treated him in the Olympics.
2: Well, she did.
0: I just don't. Dude, if they want to leave or whatever and try to find some other situation, you're leaving a team where you were the finals MVP when you won a championship saying, I want more respect. That's the ultimate respect. If I'm Jason Tatum, maybe I'm like, Jaylen did this and held the team together when I was gone. Like, they didn't need me. He's a guy. Jaylen Brown to me has cemented himself. And I thought this year when the way people looked at him showed that he is that player. The party thing and all that. He was in Beverly Hills, and you know how people, Karens are all over the place, and mm-hmm. if they want to call the police or something, they don't know who's there. You know what I mean? They didn't even know that was his party.
2: I hear you, but I'm talking about what he believes. He believes this, and that's the whole point of this.
0: But I just think...
2: He thought, you and I disagree with him, but he thought the NBA and the refs are doing him, they have an agenda against me. That's what he thinks.
0: He talked about the Beverly Hills party, saying
2: that he thinks it's because he speaks out about things, he's very vocal about, you know, social commentary. He thinks that.
0: Okay, and the writers could have easily said, oh yeah, if they got this NBA, don't give it to Jaylen Brown because he speaks out on stuff. What is the conspiracy?
2: Whose team is the Celtics, Jason Tatum or Jaylen
0: Brown?
2: No,
0: it doesn't matter. I'm telling you the respect that he gets. I'm telling you the respect he gets.
2: Whose team is the Celtics?
0: I'm telling you respect he gets.
2: Whose team is it? When people think of the Boston Celtics, whose team is it?
0: They could think of Jason Tatum all they want.
2: Okay, but
0: I'm telling you, like, the guy who won the finals MVP without the best numbers speaks volumes to me.
2: Okay, so Andre Iguodala, that happens all the time.
0: It does not.
2: Andre Iguodala, by far, had no way near the best numbers. He got finals MVP.
0: That was because Steph was terrible, and his numbers were terrible. That's all.
2: That does happen. My point is,
0: I just don't agree. I think if you could find a spot where you could have somebody where you're in the mix, where you got a chance every single year, go ask Giannis and ask all these people, all these guys who are singular. Luka when he was in Dallas and all these other places, all these players, and ask them if they're trying to find who's going to be my, you know, partner in crime. You have it. You've had success. You've been to the finals twice. You've been in the mix every year.
2: And that's
0: why I think it's interesting this season
2: where he didn't have his guy and they were competing for almost with the one seed. I think that does wonders to you going, makes you start to think a little bit. And again, within organizations, we've seen this happen where guys want to flex their wings and spread their wings and flex their muscles and have more say and have a little bit of control.
0: Who won a championship and wanted to leave? Who?
2: I just told you, breaking up Shaq and Kobe's because they
0: had a personal beef too. You know that.
2: I just told you, James Harden is in the finals, and then
0: he didn't win anything.
2: He was right there in the finals.
0: No, he knew that wasn't.
2: I believe there could be a potential where you're saying, man, I want to have more say. I want to do more things. I want to be an I. and you want to spread your wings. I absolutely
0: can
2: see that happening.
0: You've been saying the same thing. Oh, Giannis.
2: What am I saying?
0: Giannis,
2: about?
0: Go ahead. Leave Milwaukee. Trying to get Giannis to leave Milwaukee for years. I've been telling you.
2: The funniest
0: that's
2: part
0: not
2: is,
0: the makeup
2: you
0: of
2: say
0: him.
2: I'm telling it. We, you. And Giannis are, himself keeps going on and off and
0: why?
2: Saying.
0: Why? He would be gone now.
2: What he said.
0: He would be gone now if he wanted to be out. No, he doesn't want to
2: Giannis literally
0: be.
2: Is the one. I don't want to. Well, I'm not saying I don't want to leave, but I don't want to stay, but I don't want
0: to
2: leave.
0: If he wanted to be gone, he would be gone. He would be gone.
2: No, not until they get the right deal.
0: I don't believe it. 877-99 on Fox. 877-99-6-63-69. Does it sound like Jaylen Brown is plotting his exit from Boston? We'll continue that conversation next with you. It is The Odd Couple, Rob Parker, Kelvin Washington, where we deliver insight, not noise, right here on Fox Sports Radio. 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

0: Honorable Rob Parker, Kelvin Washington, on a Worship Wednesday. Rick Kamla on the way. Host of Beyond the Surface for X-Rated Sports. We'll chop it up with him in a minute. 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Of course, the way tire buying should be. 877-99 on Fox. Jaylen Brown, T-Mac, who is a mentor, talking about he seems to be having some issues with the front office. He seems to be, obviously, he's mad at the refs. With that, we know he talked about that on his live stream. A lot going on with JB. 877-99 on Fox. Let's take some calls. We got
1: Mike in Augusta. You're on the Odd Couple Fox Sports Radio. What's up, Mike?
2: What's up, Rob? How's it going, fellas?
1: What's up? How are you?
2: Everything's good. Everything's good. Except the Braves lost today, but it's okay. It's only the first series loss of the year, but everything's good with that.
1: I know. They had, like, the best record in baseball. Was it one game or half a game ahead of the Yankees? So the Yankees are getting knocked around, so the Braves, Yankees lose. It's 6-0 today.
2: A few games ahead of the Yankees and the Dodgers, actually.
0: Hey, didn't anybody ask you about that?
2: Yeah, Rob, you asked a question. You said, who wins the championship and wants to leave? And the answer to that question is Kyrie Irving. And I think he was a teammate with Jaylen Brown at some point and early in his career.
0: Yeah, with the Celtics. So
1: Does that have to do with basketball?
2: I think he wanted to be the man.
1: That didn't have to do with basketball. That was some other issue.
0: You talking about Kyrie leaving?
1: Yeah.
0: Yeah. Kyrie. He wanted his own team.
1: Okay.
0: He's talked about it. He's regretted it. He's mentioned it.
1: He regretted it, huh?
0: Yeah.
1: Okay. All I'm saying is it doesn't make sense to me. When you've gotten the respect, like, to me, winning an MVP on a championship team, I don't care what other people are saying or the narrative or whatever, that's pretty damn impressive, Mike. It just is.
2: And it doesn't make sense, but it's not out of the scope of a possibility.
1: Of course it is not out of the scope of possibility. I just think it's dumb. Everybody else is trying to find somebody to team up with. It doesn't make sense to leave somebody that you've had a winning success. If they make a couple threes, I know they got to mix in a three every once in a while, but it's crazy.
0: Do you think there's an element, though, Rob? I get what you're saying. Like, and you and I both talked about it. Like, a couple weeks ago, Rob G had the question. We both agreed. No, you keep riding these two young guys. They're 28, 29 years old. I'm with you on that. But do you not see sometimes guys, like, maybe they want more say in who we bringing in? What's the goal?
1: That happens a lot. But that's my issue. Like, just play, like, because guys who want to be GMs and all that, when things go wrong, LeBron wanted Westbrook, and then he don't know what happened, right? You got, here's your Instagram of them doing a powwow at your backyard and all this. Let's celebrate and Westbrook and all that. And then when it doesn't pan out, ain't nobody there. Then LeBron.
0: I saw the team. I didn't even know you was going to be here. But that's all I'm saying. And to your play moment, that's the same thing with Giannis. I want to do this. I get you, Dame. Now I'm not happy with Dame.
1: But if he didn't want to be there, he wanted Dame, and they got him.
0: But I'm saying he started to become more vocal. I want this and do this. Go get Adrian Griffin out of here. Go get Doc Rivers. So I'm saying, with your point.
1: I never heard him say that. I think it was a mistake. What?
0: I know it was a mistake. I'm saying, you don't think they let Adrian Griffin go?
1: No, but I'm just saying, I never heard him say, bring Doc Rivers in. I can't believe that. Giannis is the one who said, bring Doc Rivers in.
0: He was ecstatic. You don't make moves with a 29-year-old coming off championship player.
1: He's the only coach who had a championship in his back pocket, but I don't know how ecstatic he was for Doc Rivers, considering his history and what he had done in the last 8 years.
0: He was excited about Doc.
1: I don't believe it.
0: He said it in the press conference.
1: Of course he did. That was just for show. Adam in D.C.
0: So he didn't say it.
1: I don't believe it is what I'm telling you. Adam in D.C., you're on the Odd Couple Fox Sports Radio. What's up, Adam?
3: Hi, guys, my favorite radio show. Hey, listen, that's why I love you, Rob, because you be a little bitter sometimes, but you got some facts, OG. Because why is Jaylen complaining when you won the finals MVP, brother? Like, there's nothing to complain about. And really, it just points to, like, a way a lot of these players are in this generation, man. It's like, You can give them the world, but they still complain.
1: Right.
0: I'm running a question for both of y'all.
1: You got a good teammate.
0: Why do y'all keep saying the finals MVP like he didn't earn it? Y'all keep acting like it was a gift.
3: But he didn't have the numbers.
1: He didn't have the numbers, and that's what was impressive that he won it, is that they looked past just the raw numbers and said,
3: real quick, Rob,
1: go ahead.
3: Maybe it's Boston. I mean, I'm not
0: that's
3: to
0: real.
3: The whole
0: that's
3: city,
0: real.
3: But like,
0: that's real.
3: It's cold, and we know his style, right?
1: That's different.
3: If we know Boston, it might not be.
0: Hey, that's a great point, Adam. Adam, that's a great point.
1: Appreciate it.
0: Listen, Bill Russell.
1: Do we have to see that? What is that?
0: We got hit with a ball.
1: I was just going to ask.
0: I can't even see who that. I don't even know where he is right now.
1: I just threw up in my mouth.
0: Why are you so squirmish with blood? And
4: see, I love the game of basketball.
0: How can you tell? Hold on 1 second, Kawhi. How can you be Mr. Boxing? I was at all the big fights. And when they literally have a phrase, it's called a boxing cut because your eyes get split open. How you like all that? But you, every time I sit next to you, one little thing, I'm like, can we turn? Rob G, Alex, can you turn?
5: Can you turn that off?
0: Turn that off. Ew. It'll be a movie. Some movie will come on.
5: I don't want to see all that. It's the Mummy. It's Brandon Fraser.
0: It's The Mummy Returns.
5: You're so old.
1: I don't want to see that. The bugs go into their skin and all that. I don't want to see that. I don't want to see.
0: You literally get squirmy.
1: Corey,
0: what is that?
1: You know that, right? I don't want to see that.
6: No, I understand bugs.
7: It's the sweet one.
6: Oh, thank you. I understand bugs, but like blood and stuff, that's just life.
1: I don't
6: want
1: to see it.
6: That's just life.
0: No, no, he gets squirmy.
6: Yeah, you get. Yeah, I've seen you. You're kind of like, oh, I can't see it. Somebody got hit. You know, like it's just life.
5: You don't get it. I brush my teeth too hard and it bleeds. I pass out.
0: Yeah, that's actually funny.
6: Ay. Is there something that doesn't make you squirmy? Come on, Rob.
0: Oh, boy.
6: Oh,
5: Rob, say that on air.
0: Bree, can you give us the update? No.
6: Oh, yeah.
0: No,
6: okay.
0: Just yeah.
6: I'm so sorry.
0: Because you're going to get him fired.
6: Oh, okay. Anyways, game two between the 76ers and Knicks right now in New York. Philadelphia has a 62-61 lead. New York has 38 points in the paint. The Knicks, the largest lead was like 3 points. Philadelphia 76ers are almost shooting 50% from three-point range. Tyrese Maxey has 19 points. Paul George, 13. On New York side, Jalen Brunson has 16 points. Anthony Edwards has been cleared to play and will play a little bit more minutes than he did in game one. Not sure if he's going to start yet. 9:30 Eastern time. Tip off between the Timberwolves and the Spurs in San Antonio. In the NHL playoffs, the Sabres are beating up the Canadiens 4-1. 7 minutes left to go in the second period. In Major League Baseball, Tigers left-hander Framber Valdez received a 5-game suspension. Originally was 6 games, but it got kicked down 1 game for intentionally throwing at Red Sox shortstop Trevor Story during Tuesday's games. Right now, the Tigers are getting shut out by the Red Sox 4-0. Top of the 7th. Orioles on top of the Marlins 5-3, top of the 7th, and the Athletics are edging the Phillies 3-2, bottom of the 7th. Back to you guys.
0: Thank you, Bree.
6: You're so welcome.
0: Thank you, Bree.
5: I'm glad you didn't say that.
0: I'm glad you didn't.
6: I'm so jealous. I wish I was over there.
0: Oh, no, you're not. Bree, take
7: it's
0: it from
7: the
0: me.
7: Sweet one.
0: No, you're not.
1: No, you're not. It's great that you're there.
0: Thank
1: where you
0: God
1: are.
0: Okay. You are. And unfortunately, sure. I had to be here. But fortunately, Rick Kamla is with us, host of Beyond the Surface for X-Rated Sports. Rick Kamla Sports on X. Give him a follow. Rick, what's going on, man?
8: Yo, what's going on, guys? Thanks for having me back on.
0: No doubt, man. We're just talking hoops all day. Of course, there's a lot going on. What do you make of, we were just talking about Jaylen Brown. Obviously, you'd think he'd go to Cancun like they, you know, he's supposed to do, but he's been around. He was mad at the refs. Tracy McGrady, a mentor of his, talked about, kind of was hinting at maybe there's some things in organization. Where are you at with the Celtics right now? Kind of the two J's. Are you saying keep rolling the dice with them? They've won before. Are you one of those, I might explore something, maybe a trade? Where are you with the Jalen and Jason?
8: Great question. If I'm Boston, I don't want to trade Jalen Brown for Giannis, because Giannis is an aging, more and more injury-prone player who's not going to age well because of the lack of skill. However, Jalen may force my hand here. Jalen saying, and by the way, I want to say before I go into any of this, I love Jalen Brown. I love the human. I love the ball player. I love the competitiveness. He's always in phenomenal shape. He's a show up and play guy. He's clutch. Tremendous player. I love Jalen Brown.
1: What about the hair dye on uniforms?
8: I wasn't crazy about that Twitch deal or Switch deal or whatever the hell you call it, where he's saying that this was his favorite year. Guys, there's a huge message embedded in there.
0: Yeah.
8: He won a chip. He won not one, but two trophies, East Finals and Finals. Two trophies. He was the dude. The media said he was the dude. And I get it. This year you were the man. You went Pippen when Jordan was out that year. I get it. You entered the MVP race and all that kind of stuff. But to hear him say this was his favorite year, when you just get lost in the first, beat in the first round, blowing a 3-1 lead, that tells me Jaylen Brown wants his own team. Okay, so I don't know about discontent with the organization, but that tells me Jaylen is ready to be a number one. So if I'm Boston, that may force my hand. And by the way, I want, if I'm Boston, I want more than Giannis for Jaylen Brown. Okay, I ain't sweetening that deal. I need you to give me Giannis and then I'll trade you Jaylen Brown. But it looks like that might be where we're headed.
1: I just wouldn't move on. I wouldn't trade him. I'm sorry. I would just be like, you got two. I would convince him. You don't want to do this. This is what all these other players going around trying to find a partner. You can't win by yourself. Is that really where you want to be? Unless they really just can't coexist with each other. There's always going to be somebody who gets a top billing, right? It was Mick Jagger and the Rolling Stones. It was Diana Ross and the Supremes. You know what I mean? Like, it didn't start out that way, but that's just how it is. And it happens that way. But it doesn't mean that you're not a big part of what they're doing. I want to go to the Knicks and the 76ers. I'm not surprised that the 76ers

0: guys. They literally, Joel Embiid's 50-50 playing or not playing for his entire career. Mm-hmm. Paul George, ever since he went to the Clippers, has been 50-50 whether he plays or not. Look at the game log. So, and you guys know this, of course. So, no. New York is going to come out with a balled-up fist. They're going to have a huge third quarter. They're probably going to end up winning this game by about 13. But it has been an impressive first half from Philly. I just don't think it's sustainable without the big fella. And, guys, can Karl Anthony Towns please stop getting these dumbass fouls?
1: No, that's what he does. I think in the last 3 years, he has more fouls than anybody, or fouled out the most than anybody. Like, it's so confusing, and I would say frustrating if I was a Knicks fan watching his foul. They're terrible timed. If he misses a shot he thought he was fouled on, then he has to foul the defender. It hurts the team so much. So I'm with you on that. Let me ask you, stay in the East a little bit. Game one, Eastern semis, you had, of course, the Pistons hosting the Cavs. What did you make of that game? The Pistons, have they found a stride at all now, having won four straight?
0: They certainly have. You know, Orlando forced them to kind of re-galvanize. But, I mean, let's be honest. If Franz Wagner doesn't blow a tire, Orlando is in this round, okay?
2: There's no doubt in my mind either. And they had a historic loss there that they'll never live down. You missed, what, 1-for-20 in the fourth quarter and 24 straight shots, which is crazy. But anyway.
0: Yeah, exactly. But, you know, but here they are, right? You survived all of that. The bottom line is, guys, and I would love to hear your take on this. We're going to debate this on our show tomorrow. Are we sure that Donovan Mitchell and James Harden fit? Okay, the regular season, it fit. It worked. You won. You beat, you know, Washington and Brooklyn and Sacramento. And okay, you had a good record and all this kind of stuff. But now that we're in the playoffs, they're setting records for most turnovers as a team. James Harden had 7 in game one. He's been a turnover machine the entire playoffs. Donovan Mitchell, who's been a walking 30 in every playoff game he's ever played, is now hovering around 20. I don't think these cats fit, man. And I picked Detroit to win the series anyway, but I think this is going to become a narrative that grows. What do you guys say about that?
1: I've never been in a Cavs. He knows this. I've never liked the Cavs. I just don't think they're
2: he's
1: strong enough.
2: He's a Pistons
1: enough.
2: Homer, so it doesn't matter.
1: Yeah,
2: that makes
1: yeah. Because I've been screaming.
2: Rick,
1: this.
2: I'm just saying. It
1: I've been screaming
2: matter.
1: This all year.
2: They could be playing the Globetrotters, and he picked.
1: In fact,
2: the
1: we have all the tapes of when they got he's James never, Harden. Go I said Donovan Mitchell is not.
2: I'm just
1: for
2: just keep it real.
1: Point.
2: You're a Pistons. James, fan. Are you a Pistons fan? Yes or no?
1: That's literally
2: I'm
1: nothing
2: asking
1: to do
2: you
1: with
2: a question.
1: But that's,
2: saying,
1: that's,
2: I'm just
1: first
2: saying,
1: of all, I wear a
2: I'm
1: Pistons asking, hoodie here.
2: I'm asking you a question. Are you a Pistons?
1: That has nothing to
2: I'm
1: do.
2: I'm asking you a real question.
1: Very much so.
2: Rick, I'm asking, are you a Pistons
1: yes.
2: fan? Okay, go ahead.
1: Have I told you about
2: go
1: the
2: ahead,
1: Cavs?
2: No,
1: I told
2: ahead,
1: you about
2: Rick,
1: the Cavs way before this.
2: I'm just saying.
1: So back to your question, Rick.
2: So, Rick, I just want you to have some context to
1: yeah.
2: his answer.
1: So like I was saying, Rick, so when they got James Harden, I said it then. I said James Harden is known for not producing in the playoffs. Am I right or wrong, Rick?
0: The most lock bet of all time is betting against James Harden in a big playoff game. Not game 1, 2, 3, or 4, but 5, 6, and 7. If you bet against him in those games, you will win money. It's documented.
1: So now you pair him with Donovan Mitchell, who, as you mentioned, has not gotten out of the first round, and you pair him with some other bigs who can disappear in Mobley and Allen. And that was my point of why I just never have liked the Cavs. The last few years, they get out in the same spot, and they underachieve. Their coach knows that. If you heard him the other day, he was saying, I know everybody's going to say.
2: What coach, Bickerstaff, when Bickerstaff was there?
1: Is that Bickerstaff's on the Pistons.
2: No, but when he was there.
1: No, Bickerstaff's coach of the year.
2: No, but when he was there. I'm saying when he was in Cleveland.
1: Right, but we're talking about Atkins.
2: But I'm asking, no, but I'm asking you. So Bickerstaff was a part of it when he was
1: right,
2: there.
1: Right, but okay. I was talking about Kenny Atkins.
2: Okay.
1: So he just said that he said he knows where his team is. We know they got to put up or shut up. They're in a situation where people are going to go, all right, we've seen this before from you. Are you going to be able to produce? So I'm with you. I'm not a big fan of them.
2: Rick, last thing, I just want to ask you, the big question is, not can the Lakers cover the big spreads that they have every night, but can they win a game in this series?
0: Does it sound right to you when a guy like Luka Doncic with his teammates bleeding out on the battlefield at a press conference is expressing no urgency at all about coming back? And he goes to Spain, and the second he went to Spain, I go, this guy's done. Go to Spain? Why? Why the hell would you do that? If the doctor tells you you're going to miss 8 weeks with a grade 2 hamstring strain, it's not grade 3, it's grade 2. Okay. Do you think Ant-Man would accept that answer, or do you think he would accelerate that? Do you think Jalen Brunson would accept that answer, or do you think he would accelerate that? Okay. These guys would have started the playoffs on time. And you know what they would have done? they'd be playing at 60%, 70%. They'd be in pain.

0: that have to go through treatment, their life would be a buzzkill. But you know what? They're playing. Okay? I think Luke is putting his happiness, his comfort, his precious offseason over the Lakers' pursuit here. Guys, they were in the game. Okay? I know OKC won by 18 or whatever. SGA had his worst game of the year. He looked off. He was awful. Turning the ball over, missing shots, under 20. That is literally his worst game of the year. That was the game. You could go in there and beat them and change the map of the series. But, of course, Luka, oh, man, you know, the doctor said 8 weeks, so it's got to be 8 weeks. No, the hell it doesn't.
1: Well, I hear you, and I just wonder if for him and maybe even the Lakers, they say we probably can't beat them anyway, and we'd rather have Luka for the long haul. But I'm with you that a lot – we've seen guys, KD come back and get hurt when he's with the Warriors, and Clay, and guys have come back to just have a chance to win it before. Rick, we got up against it, man. Thank you so much. Appreciate it as always.
2: Yes, looking forward to being on your show, Rick. Thank you.
0: Yeah, can't wait on Monday, Rob. Peace out, guys.
1: No doubt. All right, one's got to go. We got that coming up. It is the Odd Couple on a Worship Wednesday. Rob and Kelvin, the Odd Couple, Fox Sports Radio.
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0: Governor Washington on the Worship Wednesday. Rick Kambler, thank you for joining us. Appreciate it. Rob G, we'll get that up on the pod. Get that up there as soon as the show ends. And if you missed any of today's show, be sure to check out the podcast. All you got to do is search The Odd Couple wherever you get your podcast. Please follow it, rate it 5 stars, give it a review, all that good stuff. Greatly appreciate it. So again, just search The Odd Couple wherever you get your podcast. You'll get a best of version, a full version as well. All right, let's get to it. One's got to go.
1: Hard decisions. So 5's a crowd. Is that what I'm blending here? 5's an uneven number. Figure it out.
0: Hear me out.
2: One's got to go.
3: One's got to go. We make the tough decisions on this show. And I don't know if you guys know this. I'm sure Rob does because he flies once a week, it seems like.
0: It does.
3: So Spirit Airlines is gone. Gone forever. Rest in peace.
4: Peace.
3: Buried in that headline, because that's been the big headline, Delta Airlines announced this week that they will no longer provide free food and beverage for flights under 350 miles.
0: Everybody's getting them.
3: You used to get the free drink, the Coca-Cola, the Coke Zero.
0: The biscuits, the little cookies. Biscoffs, whatever.
3: Water, coffee, gone. You ain't getting that either. So it got us thinking. One's got to go. The new things that used to be free, which now you got to pay for. So you're saying, of this list, I will never, N-O-T, I am not paying for this no matter how many times I fly.
5: Air.
3: Number one.
5: Air.
3: Oh, God. The checked luggage.
0: For air now.
3: Number two, assigned seating. Number three, the food and beverage. We mentioned that. Number four, Wi-Fi. This is not easy, Rob. Okay. We get a good one. We got a good one, Dub.
0: I don't even know who he is right now. I don't even know you're sitting at.
6: I mean, it's just more question you have to ask me.
0: I ain't asking you no more. You know that's the question.
6: Right, in order for me to tell you about myself.
5: We can't give you the whole spiel.
6: I just can't give you the whole spiel, Rob. I don't even know where you're sitting at.
0: Well, is that the answer? You want me to go?
5: No, I think Wi-Fi. I'm going to give up on the Wi-Fi.
7: You won't pay for that?
5: I won't pay for it. If I have to give up one of them, I like to say you're not going to pay for a bag. I don't want to pay for a bag, but at some point, I got no choice. If I'm traveling a big trip, got to eat something. Flying. Remember, we live in L.A. Most of my trips are East Coast. Mm-hmm. I can't go the whole flight without eating. 5 hours, like, that's a lot. And then I gotta have an exit row. I don't care. I can't sit that long.
0: This one is tough for me. I'm still battling between Wi-Fi, because you bring up an excellent point. I just don't feel like, but come on, just give me the free movies and all that good stuff. Or food. To me, if I'm gonna pay for this old cheese box, I might as well bring on my real food. Dang it, I'm going food. Bump all that. I'm bringing on my own food. I'll go get my, if I gotta play $11 for some cheese and Triscuits.
5: But sometimes you can't get it.
0: I mean, like, you're stuck.
5: I always go and buy my stuff before I even go to the airport.
0: Right.
5: But sometimes you get stuck and you have food.
0: Yeah.
5: All right.
0: I'm going for Bree.
5: Alex. Bree.
8: I would say I'm not paying for food. I'm already going to overpay in the airport for food and booze and everything else. And if anything, I'll just like drink a ton and just pass out on the flight. So, yes, I'm not going to pay for food. And plus the food on
0: is
8: the
0: planes
8: are gross.
0: Nobody wants their own random sandwich.
8: Yeah, I don't know how old it is. I don't know where it came from. I don't want it.
0: Remember he brought in an airport turkey. What'd you bring in? My stomach
7: on
0: hurts.
7: On sale, too.
8: It was reduced. On the plane?
5: It was reduced.
8: Ew.
0: Yeah, you were reduced. Yeah. Oh, my stomach.
7: I'll say this. I'm with you, Rob. Like, I think it's funny that we have to pay to put a luggage underneath. If I don't pay, it's going to be empty anyways. You should give me free luggage to take on the plane.
5: Right.
7: It's stupid. But I'm with all of you for majority. Food. Like, food already is very, like, peculiar and, like, very particular on heat and et cetera. I don't know what goes on when it goes 34,000 feet above air and what that does to my food. And also, like, if it's leftover, I don't know, man.
0: Or if it's just whack options.
7: I'll just fast. I'll fast.
5: They used to have good food.
7: You used to be able to bring a knife on the planes. Yep. Cut your own meat.
0: Yeah. Well.
7: You know.
0: Things happened.
7: 9/11.
0: Things happened.
7: Freedom Act.
3: Yeah. Most of my flying these days is done by myself, surprisingly. So I will be willing to not ever pay for assigned seating.
0: I get that.
3: I don't mind sitting by myself. Yeah. I'm 5'2". I'm on the We Go. We're about to be 109 pounds. I can fit anywhere.
5: Well, you don't need the extra leg room.
3: Exactly. You know? I'm good. I'm fine.
0: Some of us
5: are strapping, 6'4", yeah. Hard to close my legs.
8: What if someone smells next to you?
7: What does that mean?
5: No, I got a bowl leg.
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0: know.
1: Right now in the NBA playoffs, the Knicks have a 80-79 lead over the 76ers. 4.5 minutes left to go in the third quarter. Tyrese Maxey has 21 points while Paul George has 19. For New York, Karl Anthony Towns has 19 points, Mikal Bridges 16, and Jalen Brunson with 18 points. Anthony Edwards will play in game two between the Timberwolves and Spurs. Minnesota is leading that series 1-0. Lakers forward Luka Doncic spoke with the media today and is frustrated with his injury as he still doesn't know exactly when he'll be able to return to the court. In the NHL playoffs, the Sabres are beating the Canadiens 4-2, just beginning the third period there in Buffalo. At 9:30 Eastern time, the Golden Knights are taking on the Ducks in Vegas. Vegas has a 1-0 series lead. In Major League Baseball, the Rangers are beating the Yankees 6-1. It's the bottom of the sixth. Nationals on top of the Twins 10-2.
2: One guy is happily divorced. One guy is happily married. One guy gets called daddy by his three beautiful daughters. One guy gets called daddy after a credit card approval. One guy won a state high school basketball championship. One guy only covered a state high school basketball championship. One guy's been inducted into three halls of fame. One guy has only mopped a hall. Does this seem weird to anybody else?
3: Crazy.
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4: 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Don't forget to check us out on YouTube. You can do it right now and see the show and hear the show. How about that? Just search Odd Couple FSR on YouTube. Hit that subscribe button. After that, guess what? You can tap the thumbs up icon and comment away. Again, watch us on our YouTube channel. Just watch us live right now. And then search Odd Couple FSR and subscribe. All right. A lot to get to, including last call. We talk about team signing players all the time and whatnot. It's going to be interesting. Uh-huh. Sometimes teams get it right. I think we'll talk about that. About, right. You know, oh, they back out of a contract, back out of a deal. Most of the time, they wind up regretting it. But we'll give an example of a time where a team probably was right
5: on
4: when
5: he was down. Right?
4: Yeah, you know what I'm saying? I'm just saying. All right.
5: Good game, by the way. 82-81. Knicks up one against Philly. 4 minutes left in the third.
4: I'm just like I said. Like the Knicks were, you know, the odds. They shot the lights out of the ball. Great. Sixers. There's a lot of reasons to just say we can't do it. You know what I mean? And no Embiid and all that. But that's not how it is.
5: What I like from it too is it frees up their best player in Tyree. Well, I mean, it gets complicated because B misses so much that Tyrese Maxey becomes their best player for so many stretches of the season, but he gets to get freer and he balls out. So it's kind of good to see him. You know what I mean? Like, just do you. You don't have to overthink it. So, well, it should be a good one as we get all closer right to the fourth quarter.
4: No
5: where we
4: doubt.
5: At?
4: Rob G, there's a skirmish going on.
5: What's new?
4: All of these former athletes or athletes who want to be talking heads, the quote-unquote new media, and everything is personal. Everybody has their panties in a bunch.
5: Big bunch.
4: And we talk about it. This is why very few guys who are, they're guys who are really good at it, former athletes, but most of them are awful. And most of them are going to be bad because they can't separate the person. You know what I mean? Like, they can't separate themselves from the idea that they used to be competitors with people and they can't be.
5: You know who does a great job genuine in that before we get to who isn't real quick? And he's my favorite. Kevin Garnett. You feel me? Bree feels me, Rob G. He can have a beef with you when they were on the court. He's completely done. He'll say, that person's amazing. He used to give me buckets. Or da-da-da-da. He's not an old, it better our way or this way. He explains things so well. Now, you're going to get some curse words. And if you're thinking, you know, you're going to air it on radio or TV. But KG is great at that. He's kind of the opposite of what you're talking about.
4: But it's
5: he's
4: too one of the few. But it's too
5: I
4: many
5: agree.
4: The other
5: I agree.
4: Way.
5: I agree.
4: Like even a guy like Shaq, who should be on a different level where he can't even acknowledge Kareem Abdul-Jabbar. That just makes my skin crawl. Rob G, I'm sorry.
6: Yeah, they're calling this one, guys, the biggest conflict between a dark and a light skin since Drake and Kendrick Lamar.
4: My God.
6: Draymond Green and Austin Rivers, the beef we didn't know we needed.
5: Anyway, who knew?
6: Let me take you in the hot tub time machine just about a week ago. This is how it all started. Draymond Green said on his own podcast, unsolicited, that he believes his career trajectory might have been hindered by Steve Kerr. That Steve Kerr never drew up any plays for him, that Steve Kerr made him a jack-of-all-trades kind of option. He never became the offensive force maybe he could have if he was showcased in a different way, the way he was in Michigan State. So a few days later, Austin Rivers, who's showcase now a member extreme, of the media.
0: He was showcased at Michigan
5: State. Yeah, he played well. That showcase is a bit,
6: Okay. Was asked about those comments on the Dan Patrick Show right here on Fox Sports Radio. And he said, quote, it's ridiculous. Draymond is such a high IQ. That's a big part of his game is how smart of a player he is. So it bewilders me he even thinks that. And he wasn't the only one. A lot of people took issue with what Draymond said. But Draymond felt a kind of way about Austin Rivers being the one to call him out. And so he had on his own podcast again, goes off and saying, I was actually a comparable high school player to you because that's the only success you ever had. And
0: comparable. Did he see the?
5: He wasn't, by the way.
6: He made it very personal. And he says, this is the best part. Talking about Austin Rivers, quote, this guy received the biggest bailout in U.S. history prior to President Trump bailing out the airlines when they needed it. Austin Rivers received the biggest bailout in NBA history. Excuse me, world history, U.S. history, received the biggest bailout ever when his dad gave him $42 million. Of course, talking about Doc Rivers with the Clippers. Well, Austin Rivers decided to go full ether on Instagram last night with his response to Draymond Green. Let's hear part of it on Instagram, Austin Rivers.
3: Draymond, you are the luckiest basketball player I think I've ever seen, especially in modern day history. Let's talk about that. You were drafted to a franchise with the Hall of Fame front office, Bob Myers, Hall of Fame coach, Steve Kerr, the greatest shooter of all time, and perhaps a top five player of all time, Steph Curry, Hall of Famer. One of the greatest shooters, top five shooter of all time, another Hall of Famer, Klay Thompson. The Swiss Army Knife himself, the guy who could do a little bit of everything on the floor, Andre Iguodala, another Hall of Famer. I know, keep up, it's a lot of talent. Not to mention one of the most lethal scorers of all time and arguably a top 10 player of all time, Kevin Durant, the same guy you chased off because of this, your mouth, you talk too much. And that's not even counting the plethora of talent around those guys. The Sean Livingstons, the Barbosas, the Andrew Wiggins, the Jordan Pools, who you also chased off. Cut it out. Draymond, you're the backpack jump shooter. You're the guy that everyone leaves open. No one guards you. There are hours and hours and hours of film of just you being left wide open. In fact, anybody can just YouTube or Google or watch any Draymond game ever, and he's open all game. There are clips of you getting a rebound and just driving in a straight line and just getting a wide open layup because everyone's fanning out to guard the actual talent on the team. Talk about Steve Kerr hindered your career. Bro, Steve Kerr made your career. How dare you? Coming at me? Are you kidding me? I wish I could give my son $200 million if I was a coach. Yo, the NBA doesn't give coaching jobs to guys who may or may not sucker punch one of the players and staff. You need to fall back, Dre. Let's just be frenemies.
5: He did end it very Drake-like. That sounded like a Drake frenemies.
4: All I'm going to say is Austin.
0: Draymond.
4: Austin Rivers is my new hero. Period. Point blank.
5: Why so?
4: Because I think that he took Draymond apart, and rightfully so. The whole thing was ridiculous, and that was why Austin Rivers used the right ridiculous, okay? Plenty of players don't have plays drawn up for him, for them, and whatnot. I even talked to you about the Ben Wallace when Larry Brown was there. They're not going to redo the playbook because Ben Wallace ain't. What did they do? The first basket of the game, they gave him the ball. Go ahead, Ben, whatever. And they went back to doing what they do.
5: And rip off the curl.
4: Exactly. You know what I'm saying? So, and then for him to say they had comparable high school careers.
5: One was the player of the country.
4: Comparable. Like college careers, not comparable. Lottery pick, second round pick. Nothing is comparable about those two and their basketball talent. And I've said this before. He could have gone to a lot, 30 other teams, forget 30, right?
5: Mm-hmm.
4: 30 other teams, 25 other, would not be where he is and set up. Even when the Pistons offered him all that money, you remember to come back home and play. You think he was crazy? Right? He could have got paid.
5: Mm-hmm.
4: He knew that him going there wouldn't be anything. He's not that type of player. He's not going to alter and change a franchise. He's a player who has his own skill set and is valuable, but come on, man. He's in a perfect situation. And of course, Tom Brady has the title of the luckiest of all time. But Draymond Green is in that class too. Everything is fortunate for him, and it all works out, and that's why he is where he is.
5: All aboard! You got your ticket, Rob? Are you ready?
4: Yes.
5: For the apology tour? Because this is getting ready to happen. Draymond does this where he goes too far, takes stuff personally, takes shots at people, says too much, and then I didn't mean it like that. I probably took it. You know, I get it as an ex-athlete. I probably went too far. Da, da, da. Dude, get ready. Get your tickets for the apology tour because he's going to apologize to what he said about Steve Kerr. That's coming. Because Steve Kerr is in a very key, critical moment of his life, right? Trying to figure out what to do. Do I move on? Do I stay with my family now? Do I come back and coach again? Do I do TV? And then you're already out here like, oh, I like him and all, but this is what I could have been. I could have been this. That's coming. I think it's going to be an apology tour to Austin Rivers because I think he's going to realize Austin Rivers started off complimenting him. His singular point was, your IQ is what made you great. I'm actually shocked you feel like this. So he was complimenting him, saying, you have a great skill set. You were masterful at what you did. One of the best of all time at what you do. So why was that necessarily a negative thing? So why are you in your feelings about this? Are you an NBA player, Rob, or is he a media member? Because part of being an NBA player is media members, now that Austin Reeves is, they criticize your game 100%. Or they criticize your thing. So why are you sensitive? This is him talking about a player who's done or said some stuff. So this, Dre, make up your mind. Your media, your player, what are we doing here? Because Austin Rivers said something about you, the player.
4: That's his job.
5: That's his job.
4: Dan Patrick didn't have him on to just shred you. He wanted to get, Austin Rivers is a commentator now. Yep. What did you make of that? That's what he does. He gives an opinion
5: 100%.
4: About it. If so Austin Rivers goes, well, I can't answer that, or I don't want to say anything about. Then guess what? Austin Rivers won't be on the Dan Patrick Show.
5: And he exactly. And he didn't make it all personal, bringing up your dad and your this and your that.
4: That's personal.
5: Draymond,
4: stuff.
5: Stop being so sensitive. The person who talks the most about everybody, who punches and chokes people,
4: right.
5: You gotta quit being so sensitive. It doesn't make any sense to me. Also, you were in a great situation where because you were hyper focused on an individual kind of a skill set, the thing that you do best, that made you a Hall of Famer. Like, that's a good thing. You landed in a position where you were able to focus on being the offense igniter. You got it going.
4: The ball played
5: through you to get the people the ball.
4: That's fine. That's a
5: and to
4: valuable.
5: Be the best defender on that team for 12, 15 years. Those are complimentary pieces that get you in the Hall of Fame. You mentioned Ben Wallace. You mentioned a Dwight Howard. You mentioned a Dennis Rodman. Like, dude, there is a place for that. So the idea that it has to be a negative thing, I just don't get it. And lastly, if Draymond Green was a Washington Wizard, a Charlotte Hornet, a Detroit Pistons during the purgatory years, guess what would have happened? He would have averaged 18 points. I believe it. And guess what would have happened? He would have had a three-year career. You know why? Punching people, choking people, cussing out coaches, running off teammates. Works when you got four rings.
4: Yep.
5: It doesn't work when you are just a guy on a team that's winning 12, 18, 25 games. You would have been out of the league, choking people, punching people, getting on the text, costing a team with fines and penalties and all that. It would not have worked out. Take the blessing. You don't have to make it personal. Austin Reeves was not trying to disrespect. And I don't want to keep doing this tour with all these guys with the pods. I'm sorry. I went too far. I'm sorry. I said that. My bad on that. I'm over it.
4: It's so bad. I'm with you. And Austin.
5: Like he told him. I'm just shocked he would say that, considering he's a high IQ guy. He knows what his role was.
4: Right.
5: That's now you're dad and you're this and yeah. Like, why are you making it personal?
4: And
5: bro?
4: A bailout or whatever. Yeah, he was a lottery pick. Did Doc Rivers make him a lottery pick? Do you know what I mean?
5: Right, like, he was a high school player of the year. He was a lottery pick. He only had to pay 1 year and was a lottery pick.
4: Yes.
5: And his career wasn't the greatest. It happens. But the idea that, like, you have to address him because
4: we talked about Christian Laettner, who we think is one of the top college players of all time. He didn't have a great NBA career either.
5: Right.
4: It happens.
5: It happens. But the idea that you have to go at one of your guys and go at anybody that challenged you. He says the wildest stuff. What did he call that?
4: Ass. That no, he didn't.
5: That was what he said.
4: That was McCoy. Shady McCoy called him ass.
5: Oh, yeah. He called out people talking about me, got to apologize. My whole point is, dude, like.
4: What Rob G, what did he call Dak? Because now it's on the tip of my tongue.
5: A bum? That's what it was. I think he said it was a bum. And he was like, I shouldn't do that. You know, he's playing. I get it.
4: And especially coming from an athlete who knows what it takes to play.
5: He wins at, you know, he hasn't won in the playoffs like that, but he wins at a high level, 12 and 5, 3 years in a row. Like, I'm just shocked that for someone who acts like he's so enlightened and so, you know, intellectual, that he always has to go back to the base, the floor of, you know, just
4: the gutter. It's always in the gutter, and that's what he does. He tries to claim like he's some new media.
5: He's so new media. I'm so enlightened. I'm so intellectual. I'm above all this.
4: It's always run to the gutter and let me attack anybody who has a foul. I could have foul words against everybody. As soon as somebody says anything about me, I'm going to go there and attack them and tell you. It reminds me of somebody else who's around who does that. And like you just cannot ever say anything about them without them attacking you immediately. And that's where Draymond is. And go ahead, ESPN and Inside the NBA and all that stuff. You want to put that guy on and whatever. It's so bad. It's so bad that they allow someone who's so immature, so self-centered, so mean-spirited to be a voice of the league. You know what I mean? Have a voice like that. It's so bad.
5: I'm just shocked, too, with the Steve Kerr. Like, dude, even if you feel that way, you have the absolute right to feel that way.
4: Yeah, but when did he do it? Because Steve Kerr's on the ropes
5: now. He's on the ropes trying to figure out his life. Like, we done been through battles together, and now I've stunted your growth and career. Like, that's a book conversation. Or that's a podcast later. That's a one-on-one. Have him on the show and have an honest conversation with him. But the idea that I'm trying to figure out what I'm doing and figure out life, and then you just add a little fuel, and it's just unnecessary.
4: All right, 877-99 on Fox, 877-996-6369. Is Austin Rivers right when he says Draymond Green is the luckiest player in NBA history? He's the LOAT of the NBA. Tom Brady's the LOAT of the NFL. We'll continue that conversation next with you. It is The Odd Couple, where we deliver insight, not noise. Rob Parker, Kelvin Washington on a Worship Wednesday. Stick and stay.
7: America.
4: Hey, let me ask you something.
5: What's that?
4: Once you hit 40, you know, you're way on your way.
5: Let me put my business out there.
4: Did your energy just drop?
5: That's facts. It did. And it's not like I'm doing anything different. You still work out. I'm still trying to eat healthy. You know, doing all the right things.
4: Exactly. But taking a look at you, the weight sticks around a little bit more, doesn't it?
5: Yeah. That wasn't in the script.
4: Oh, I'm sorry.
5: Don't be ad-libbing this. And that's the frustrating part, though. It is sticking around. And I feel like it shouldn't be, Rob.
4: Right. But that's not a discipline problem. I'm here to tell you.
5: No, it's not. It's biology.
4: Your body changes.
5: But that doesn't mean you have to accept it, though.
4: That's why we started looking into M-Drive. You know, I'm trying to lose a couple LBs, too.
5: Yeah, I'm trying to get right for the summer. It's built specifically for men
4: you
5: over
4: mean
5: 40.
4: NABJ or the summer?
5: That's the only thing that matters. NABJ in August, 1,000%.
4: To support steady energy without spikes.
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4: I'm Julian Edelman. That's Rob Gronkowski. And guess what, folks? We're teammates again. And we're going to welcome you guys all to Dudes on Dudes.
5: Dudes on Dudes.
4: That sounds a little weird, but that's what this is going to be. Roberto, what's Dudes on Dudes?
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4: 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Is Randy Moss a stud or a freak? Is Tom Brady a dog or a dude's dude?
5: We're gonna find out, Jules. 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

0: couple, Rob Parker, Kelvin Washington, on a Worship Wednesday, halfway through the week, weekend coming up. We got Last Call on the way in a little bit at University of Maryland.
1: In New York. I mean, it's a tie with.
0: Oh, yeah, this is a good one. Yeah, what is it? 94-94, was it?
1: It's 94 up, right?
0: 94 all. Great game starting the fourth
1: quarter.
0: With
1: like 7 minutes to go or something.
0: Yeah, seven. You got a good game right now in New York. Big one for the Sixers. You can tie this up going back home.
1: Without
0: Embiid,
1: that would be
0: huge. Yeah, so we'll keep you updated on that as the show goes on. 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All right, 877-99 on Fox. We got Pod Wars going on right now. Draymond talking smack to Rivers, talking smack back to Draymond, and is Austin Rivers right about the way he's saying Draymond is the luckiest guy in this modern era of basketball? We'll be gone.
2: Draymond.
3: That's right. You too.
1: All right. How about Cameron in Louisville? You're on the Odd Couple Fox Sports Radio. What's up, Cameron?
4: Hey, Rob. I appreciate y'all, man. My man.
0: Appreciate you.
4: Okay. First off, this is killing me. And I'm glad you brought this up. Draymond Green came into the league lucky. To get drafted to the organization he did, to be a marginal offensive player, a good defensive player, but not a great player, and then emerge into a role with great other players to be complementary and to win three championships. And his ego's got so inflated.
1: Make it four.
4: I want $100 million, you know, coming after the KD won the championship. This guy is ridiculous, man. Austin Rivers, man, his father come in the league. So what if he's somewhat of a nepotism baby? I mean, Chris Collinsworth, his children in the league, you know, commentating and stuff just because his name. I mean, Austin Rivers, at least like you said, he was a lot of people. He put in his game.
1: He was a top college player. I mean, like, let's not act like his dad snuck him in
0: one
1: the back
0: and
1: door.
0: At Duke. Yeah.
1: Yeah.
4: Exactly. Draymond, if we're being straight, he's not a good person. He's really not a good person as far as like just the characters wise.
1: No, we always talk about it, the problem, and thanks for the call.
0: Appreciate
1: that.
4: No doubt.
1: It's about him always going low, like always hitting below the belt, like never being able to take criticism when people are, and you're right. If you listen to the beginning of that, Austin Reeves was not trying to attack.
0: Let's say it was a little sting to it. Well, are you going to do that for the rest of your life, Draymond?
1: Yeah.
0: Every
1: yeah.
0: time somebody
1: yes.
0: says one
1: yes.
0: little sting.
1: Yes.
0: I do.
1: Yes.
0: It's tired. Like, dude, you have had a great career. You've also had mad blunders, punching people, choking people, strangling people, all that stuff.
1: Right.
0: People are going to criticize some things and it's okay.
1: Tim. Chili Tim in Atlanta. You're on the Odd Couple Fox Sports Radio.
5: Yo, what up, Rob? What up, Kelvin?
1: What's
5: yo,
1: up,
5: yo.
1: Man? How you been?
5: Pretty good, man. Pretty good. You know, season target. I got to use those season tickets, so I'm at a lot more games now. But
1: okay, nice.
5: Yeah, but yeah, I can't believe I'm actually riding with a dookie. But I am this time, right?
1: But in this case, I don't know how you couldn't, to be honest. I mean, come on.
5: I have to. And the thing about it is that can we please stop prefacing his high IQ? Because after a while, I don't get it. High IQ people quickly learn. They don't keep doing the same stupid thing. So I'm not even sure about the high IQ anymore unless they're talking about basketball IQ. But then,
0: that's what he's referencing.
5: But I have to question that, too, because he's done some things that, you know, kind of hurt, you know, his team and put this team in a position. They might have, you know, a couple, might have five championships. Mm-hmm. Maybe not made some of the dumb mistakes he makes. So basketball IQ has to encompass the whole thing. But I don't even think he's a Hall of Famer. I'm like you, Rob. But basketball Hall of Fame, anybody pretty much gets
1: in. But you know he's going to get in.
0: Well, he absolutely will get in.
1: He's going to get in, right.
5: Yeah.
0: I'm not
5: yeah,
0: arguing a
5: top
0: Hall of Fame talent, but he'll get
5: but,
0: in.
5: He is lucky. I think he's been the product of a system player. And that's okay because a lot of guys have.
0: Agreed.
5: And it doesn't make you whatever. But he's a snowflake. Snowflakes are like, Rob, like the person you were talking about, you were referencing to. I know you were talking about. You know, can say anything about anybody else, but the first hint of something said about them, they just go lose their mind and go ballistic. I call people like that snowflakes.
1: Right,
5: and that's all
1: right.
5: It is.
1: You can't say anything, nope. And then all of a sudden you're the worst person in the world.
5: Have
1: a dummy.
5: Good night, guys.
1: Right. Thanks, Tim.
0: No doubt. Appreciate it, Chili.
1: How about, we'll take a couple more. Jack in North Carolina, you're on the Odd Couple Fox Sports Radio. What's up, Jack?
2: Hey, what's up, Rob? What's up, Kev? And it's South Carolina, Rob. Now, get it right now.
1: All right, that's not what's on my screen. No, I apologize. No, South Carolina.
2: Yeah, listen, I agree with the next two callers, man. I mean, they pretty much summed it up. One thing about, you know, the players we grew up watching, you had to have tough skin. You know, you had to get out. But, you know, Draymond, he had a point. I feel like you're overachiever for one. And he do have to, you know, like Austin say, man, you were blessed with a good situation. But like y'all say, if you'd have went anywhere else, you would have been up out of there, boy.
0: Yeah, that's my biggest point is that if he went to a bad team, punching people, choking people, stomping on people's chests, getting texts, eventually that would have worn out. It's the fact that you've been a part of this winning team with Steve Kerr that they keep you on.
1: And you know, when you're winning, covers up everything.
0: 100%.
1: Covers up absolutely
0: 100%.
1: Everything.
0: 100%. All right. Appreciate it. Thank you.
1: One more to squeeze. One more, and we got Bree coming up. And then Peter in Honolulu. You're on the Odd Couple Fox Sports Radio. What's up, Peter?
3: Hi, guys. How are you?
0: Doing well. Thank you.
6: We went through this the other day. Draymond actually cost the Warriors a title when he got against the Cavaliers in Game 5. So, but I would say he's the luckiest ring-wise, and Ben Simmons is the luckiest monetarily.
1: Oh, my. Yes, that is.
6: Neither one of them got game.
0: See, I don't agree with the Draymond doesn't have game. I think he mastered what he does well. And that's a great, like, that's like saying Dennis Rodman ain't got game. No, Dennis Rodman is one of the all-time greats at what he did.
1: But what Austin said about this, like, them leaving him open and stuff, that's all true.
0: And I agree with that. And that's why I don't understand why he was so hell-bent. I could have been an offensive great. Like, nobody can. You are great at what you do. Like, that ain't that good enough?
6: Draymond couldn't hit the
7: ain't nobody got time for that.
0: No doubt.
6: He couldn't hit the ocean from the beach, though. Draymond couldn't hit the ocean.
0: And you would know that out there in Honolulu. That's he said right. He couldn't even throw it out there.
1: There you go.
0: Appreciate you, Peter.
1: Thank you.
0: Yeah, man, dang's going down in the rain. And do you stick around like that when the rain starts coming down in games?
1: Like in a game like that, it's 6-1.
0: You're out.
1: I'd probably be on my way out.
0: Yeah, you'd be out.
8: You still sitting that, Rob?
1: Nah, I'll probably be on my way.
8: I was going to say, I bet you'd start saying this.
9: Ow! Ow!
0: Oh. The raindrops are that hard?
10: It really hit me. I didn't know it was coming back that far.
0: The raindrops are crazy. All right, if it is Bree, it is for Wee. She's getting you updated now. Hey, Bree.
11: It's the sweet one.
12: What's up?
0: It's really funny.
12: Yo, but I'm not sweet, though, Alex. So why do you keep playing?
8: You're not.
11: It's the sweet one.
8: I thought you don't work here.
0: Boomerang. That's her new name. Boomerang Bree.
12: What are you talking about? Oh,
0: I
12: my
0: like
12: God.
0: That one, Alex. Pat myself on the back.
12: I can't. I have no words.
1: It's all right.
12: No,
1: it's okay.
12: Words.
13: We had a whole going away party with love notes and gifts.
0: We did.
12: No,
0: I ain't gonna lie.
13: And she was back 4 days later.
12: No.
8: She literally gave everybody cards.
0: She did.
8: That's a goodbye.
0: I'm never going to see y'all again in life, except in a week. But
12: I met those. It was 3 weeks, FYI, and there was no party. There was 3 weeks, and there was no party.
0: We're not letting your semantics get away of our jokes.
8: Get a party this time.
12: And no party ever. I'll never.
0: Boomerang Bree, what you got for us?
12: The Knicks are on top of the 76ers, 101-99. 4 minutes left to go in the fourth quarter. It is coming down kind of close to the wire. Jalen Brunson has 22 points for New York. OG Anunoby has 24 points for the 76ers, trying to make up for not having Joel Embiid. Paul George has 19. Tyrese Maxey leading the way with 23 points. Anthony Edwards has been cleared to play and will play in game 2 between the Timberwolves and Spurs tip-off about 10 minutes from now. In the NHL playoffs, the Sabres are on top of the Canadiens, 4-2, 2.5 minutes left to go in the third period. The puck will drop on the ice between the Golden Knights and Ducks in about 10 minutes from now. Vegas has a 1-0 series lead. In Major League Baseball, Juan Soto has hit his first leadoff home run of this season as the Mets are on top of the Rockies, 1-0. It's the bottom of the first inning. Aaron Judge now has 15 home runs on the season, but the Yankees are still losing to the Rangers 6-1. It's the bottom of the eighth. Red Sox shutting out the Tigers 4-0. A little bit earlier today, the Angels topped the White Sox 8-2, and Andy Pa has hit a career-high 3 home runs as the Dodgers curb stomped the Astros 12-2. And yes, Boomerang Bring, I will be back tomorrow. So I'll see you guys then. Have a good night. I'll boomerang myself back tomorrow.
0: I like how you did that. See
12: there you go.
0: There you go.
12: Okay, there you go.
0: Thank you.
12: Thank you.
0: All right, 101-99, few minutes left in this game. As Bree was meant, 4 minutes. Yeah, four minutes left
1: a lot of time.
0: In this game. We got a good one going on. Knicks up 2 over the 76ers. As Bree was mentioned, just looking at some points. OG Anunoby, who, by the way, Jason Smith is in the other room now. He got to be excited because OG Anunoby has been. And didn't I tell you
1: he's been Jason the best? Smith is walking and pacing because his stomach is
0: it
1: in
0: is
1: knots.
0: It is a tough game.
1: Because he's like, we can't lose this game without Embiid. It's too close for comfort. He's not Ted Knight. You know, like, this is not a good thing. They could lose it.
0: They could. OG Anunoby has been their most consistent player all playoffs.
1: Would you be sick? Just give me a thumbs up or up.
0: Would he be sick?
1: If they lose.
0: Beyond
1: yeah,
0: sick.
1: He would,
0: I don't
1: you
0: know
1: what
0: would be sicker. You have to watch some blood, gory, like the movie Saw.
1: Oh, God.
0: Or him taking a loss. Rob G, which one?
1: It would be so bad he would throw up in Alex's mouth. I'm just saying.
0: Oh, that would be amazing. To tie Rob Parker down. Yeah, that's pretty extreme, actually. Yeah,
10: Rob.
0: I tried to move past it. I'm not going to lie.
10: Throw that on Bree. She don't work here.
0: Yeah, I tried to just move
1: She's
0: right past
1: back.
0: It. She did boomerang back. What would be, if we could tie you down, put toothpicks on your eyelids, and make you watch like Saw.
10: Hey, yo.
0: No, that would be amazing.
1: I saw a little bit of it at my barber shop, and I was like, "Oh my God, what is this?"
0: Because you literally
1: when the guy's
0: turned
1: in
0: into
1: the
0: like
1: bathroom and,
0: yeah.
1: and he has to cut his leg off to get up.
0: Oh, what is this? Come on, guys, cut it off!
1: So gross.
0: It's so you gross. Really can't take it. It's hilarious.
1: That stuff. I got a very vivid imagination. I told you I hid my Halloween mask. I couldn't find it every Halloween because I hid it so good. I was always afraid I was going to wake up.
0: You got to put more hid on that.
1: Hid.
0: Because that sounded crazy.
10: I'm sorry, what'd you say?
1: I hid.
10: Oh.
0: That sounded crazy.
1: And I'm telling you, like, my nightmare was that I was going to wake up and somebody was going to be standing over me with that mask on. I'm not even kidding.
0: The best part about it is this is when he was like 58.
1: Yeah.
0: Not when he was 8.

0: I'll tell you a stat that is disturbing for a second best player. Austin Reeves has never scored over 25 points in a postseason game.
1: You mean, is that right?
0: He has not scored 25 points. You kind of have a night where that happens, right? You just had a night. Like, oh, I was on fire tonight. We get guys who are less talented than him get to have those nights. And so that concerns me as my number two guy, right? They're going to be nights where I need Jalen Williams to go crazy. I need, obviously he's not Pippen, but you know, Pippen to do his thing. You need your Kobe and Shaq. You need your number two is supposed to do that for winning teams. Think of who we called Kobe a number two to Shaq for years. We called Kevin McHale like a number two, like Joe Dumars, the guys who we call number two. That's a high bar on championship teams is what I'm saying.
1: Right.
0: So if he's going to be a number two, then there's a production in a postseason run that I need to see. And as great as he, spectacular as he was this regular season, when it comes postseason, Rob G, you're the Laker fan. Don't we every year go, man, I thought I was going to get 3 years running now, right? Where we thought, oh, I was going to get more out of him. Oh, I was going to get more out of him. Dang, we needed more out of him. And I think it's because teams can narrow in, they can focus more, they can lock up on him, and they can, a team like the Thunder can throw a bunch of different guys at him. And he ends up, you know, struggling. It's not, and I just think that can't be your number two guy. Number two has to be much more dependable. And that's why, to be honest, why some people have issues with Jamal Murray, right? He has a game or two, but he doesn't show up at times. And you're like, man, when I really needed him, he wasn't there. So are you, Austin Reeves, going to be your number two?
1: No, I can't do it. And the money that you're talking about, like, I'm sorry. I can't, especially when the postseasons have not been good. You know what I mean? Mm-hmm. Like that scares me a lot. Because you know there's a difference between regular season basketball mm-hmm. and postseason basketball. And I'm not saying the guy's going to be terrible all the time or every situation. But it's not a good look to say, and if I'm Luka, is that who your partner is going to be?
0: Right.
1: You know what I mean? Are you convinced that you pay him $40 million? Is anybody else coming? I don't know.
0: It's a lot of money. I mean, I'll go back to you, Rob G. Is that your guy? Like, I got Luka, I got Reeves. Let's just hypothetical sake, LeBron were to leave. Like, this is our guy. As long as I got these two cornerstones, we're cooking with something. Is that how you feel?
2: You know what sucks? I thought he might have been. You know, earlier in the season, the regular season Reeves looked really, really good. And then the problem is that we've seen now in this playoff run, you know, OKC and two games against the Rockets, last year against Minnesota.
1: Yes.
2: Those teams are not going anywhere. Even Houston, with all their issue with Kevin Durant, the idea of the young, athletic, defensive-minded wing, you're going to see a lot of them in the next several years in the Western Conference. Not even talking about San Antonio and what they're doing over there. And Austin Reeves, as good as he is, has a real problem scoring against athletic, aggressive defenders. The Western Conference is littered with those kind of guys. And if you're banking on him to be your, in this scenario, a Kyrie Irving type, we are going to be wildly disappointed.
0: And Kyrie Irving, to my point, what did he do when they needed the most? Down 3-1? Him and LeBron both have 41. Remember that? 41-41. My point is, to say a number two on a championship, think about the number two guy on championship teams. It's either Jason Tatum or Jaylen Brown, you know, however you want to look at it in that final. Like,
1: right.
0: It's a high bar when you're saying you're going to be the number two in a team that can contend.
1: It's just that it's the amount of money, too. Like, it's not that you don't want him.
0: Well, I agree.
1: Right?
0: Agree.
1: Right? It's just it's the money part, Rob G. You're the Laker fan. It's not that you don't want Austin Reeves. You want Austin Reeves at 40 million?
2: If we get Austin Reeves at 25 million?
0: I'd even go 32, 30.
2: Sure.
0: Like,
1: but 40 million?
2: But you're saying that we got to max him out, basically. So we got two guys making $90 million, and that's 35-40% of the cap. It's like, well, I don't know if that's going to work out for us.
1: Can we say this about this? The Celtics lost that game, right? Missing the last nine.
0: What did I just tell you?
1: Philadelphia had the game that it was tied, right? And they were down by two. Mm-hmm. They're now 0-for-6 from the field, but 5 3-pointers.
0: I said, Rob, what are they doing?
1: The game was that close. You didn't need. I just don't even get it. Go to the basket, get a foul, shoot some free throws, keep the game. It doesn't even make sense. And to the Knicks' credit, they've been taking twos.
0: Yep.
1: Right? They've been
0: mid-range
1: taking
0: to the rack.
1: Yeah.
0: Yep. Bridges hit a mid big huge one.
1: They're only up by six, but.
0: But if you feel the franticness of the Sixers freaking
1: out.
0: Now
1: you might need to start shooting threes, but because you're down by six with 2.5 minutes to go. But
0: that's still enough time. All that is two stops. You get a bucket, you're down four.

0: Another, now you're down two with a minute and a half.
1: And there's plenty of time.
0: But the that's what I don't like, Rod. The frantic. Like, they start freaking out at 3-3. Dude, you got three at the time. You got 3+ minutes. Relax. 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You want to get in? You haven't had a chance to. 877-99 on Fox. 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
27: What's happening, fellow sports fans? It's Andy West. Let's take a look back on this day in sports history, May 6th. We'll start off in 1954. Roger Bannister of Great Britain at age 25 becomes the first person to run a mile in under 4 minutes at 3:59.04. The 4 minute mile is now the standard of all male professional middle distance runners, but at the time, it was thought to be impossible to accomplish. Jumping ahead, today in 2006, Phoenix becomes the eighth team in NBA history to win a series after trailing 3-1 with a 121-90 victory over the Lakers in Game 7 of its Western Conference opening round series. And today in 2012, Dustin Brown scores 2 goals, and the eighth-seeded LA Kings finish an improbable 4-game sweep of the St. Louis Blues with a 3-1 victory, advancing to the conference finals. The Kings become the first number 8 seed in NHL history to eliminate the conference's top 2 seeds in the same postseason.
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2: 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The pair are like chalk and cheese. There's no way their paths would ever cross on the outside. But as a fellow inmate, Robert sees through the lies and vows to do the unthinkable. Clear Lee's name.
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0: Fox Sports Radio 107, 102. Knicks up with 25 seconds left. And Rob and I just hit some bad.
1: That game was up for grabs.
0: Yeah, some bad shot attempts from the Sixers. They got frantic, in my opinion. And the Knicks got some good, you know, points in the paint, mid-rangers. And that might be the difference there. Obviously, 25 seconds. We've seen some crazy stuff.
1: Definitely.
0: Yeah, it is the odd couple. Rob Parker.
1: The pace is on plan tonight. This game's on. You
0: hit 40, energy drops, weight sticks. Yeah, you're doing the same work. That's not discipline, that's biology. So it doesn't mean you have to accept it, though. Go to mdriveformen.com, mdrive for men who show up. Mdrive has been taking care of us as well. They can take care of you. Let's get to this last call.
2: This is the last call.
3: I did pull out.
0: Oh, all right. Last call. Who we got?
1: Orlando in El Paso.
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5: Hey, guys. What's up? Hey,
1: how are you?
0: What's up, Orlando?
5: I'm good, guys. Thank you for having me. Listen, the gift that keeps on giving, the Babril files. It was not reported that Dana Rossini and Mike Vrabel ran to the bowl together in 2021. So this thing keeps just getting better and better, if you ask me. And the last part, go ahead, Rob.
1: Yeah, I was just going to say, a lot of people, and, you know, I had an issue with it, like, went out of their way because they like her and know her, you know what I mean, and tried to immediately turn away from this. It's every day it's worse. I agree with you, Orlando. Go ahead.
5: Every day it's worse. It's just getting worse. And last thing, listen. As someone who turned around when someone in a bunch of millions of crowd said, hey, L.A. hater, and I automatically turned around, I'm happy with what's going on. Because there's a LeBron coming. Watch. Just watch. It's coming, baby.
1: There you go.
5: Thanks, guys.
0: No, it's not. That was LeBron. Me. He said Laker hater turns around.
1: That was me. He's talking about
6: that's who, me?
1: When I was in front of Staples.
0: That's funny.
1: Somebody yelled at me and said, I had my back to them. And they said, hey, L.A. hater. And you know what the guy said? I knew you would turn around. I knew you would turn around. You know who you are.
0: So next time you're in Detroit,
1: I hear you on the radio.
0: Detroit hater.
1: Nah, what are you talking about? I can't wait to go back home next week. You know what I said? Home?
0: Home, look at you. What have you been?
1: I'm a homeowner. I own a home there. I own a barbershop for almost 25 years there.
0: I know.
1: People think I dislike Detroit. It's preposterous. All right, I don't want to say that.
0: That was nice. Yeah, probably, it was a little bit. You put a little extra sauce on it.
1: A little extra.
0: That. Yeah. Say Vrabel.
1: Mike Vrabel.
0: It's like you're right there.
1: I said it. What?
0: No, you're right there. Rob, do you want to say he's like almost there? Not, yeah.
1: Mike Vrabel.
0: See, Shay said
1: Mike Vrabel.
0: It's not Brewer. Bull. Vrabel.
1: Mike Vrabel.
0: There you go. That was better.
1: All right, all I want is when they fire him, then I'll say it right. Is that fair? No?
0: It's final, 108-102. Jason Smith can breathe. The Knicks now up 2-0 in this series.
1: Hey, Alex, that means you guys are getting wings tonight, huh?
7: Getting wings, baby.
0: There you go. Oh, shoot.
7: Hey, you guys hear nice. Listen down the hall.
1: Huh?
8: Nick Nurse, no timeout! Go, New York.
1: Oh, God.
0: Bree, what you shaking your head for?
1: Rob G, if you
0: go want... Go Phoenix.
1: If you want wings every night, you know you could always make a trade. You know what I mean?
9: Don't threaten me with a good time.
0: What are you going to do? Eat one of them?
1: No.
9: By the way, they're tripling my dosage.
0: What? You have no more meat on your
9: bones. Oh, my gosh.
0: I'm serious.
9: I'm going to look like Monty in about six weeks.
1: How vain can you be? Just vain.
0: I'm actually, I'm Team Rob jealous, Parker Rob? In this one.
1: Because I got to work out with a trainer and pay him.
9: No, you
1: him
9: don't.
1: Every...
9: You have enough money where you don't have to work out.
0: No, Rob, keep doing it, bro. I respect
9: you. No, don't do it.
7: I respect you, Rob.
9: Rob, we run from the grind around
0: it
9: here.
0: It makes no sense, Rob G. Like, you're the reason why, like, when people get on stuff who don't need it, like, there was nothing about you that didn't. All I need is to lock in for 6 months.
7: That's true. Rob G's the guy that hops out of a car and has the handicap thing, and he's just walking
0: That's
7: in.
0: That's a great example.
9: I wish.
0: Makes no sense, Rob G.
1: And if I saw you do that,
0: I would scream at you. I apologize, Rob G. We'll talk off the air.
9: I got a whole
0: Here I am, fighting for my life.
7: He's a pharmacy now.
0: I know.
7: He's got
0: well, at
7: pills.
0: Least you're Whole Foods.
1: All right, I'm gonna go see Vito and see if I can shred 40 pounds. I'm just going to say that.
0: Go see him. Rob G, just get in the gym.
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3: 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I never hear it, so I never miss it.
1: Did you hear that? We are Sports. Let me ask you something. Once you hit 40, did your energy just drop?
0: 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You're still working out. You're still trying to eat right.
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24: 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Mikal Bridges, a step back jumper over Oubre, and the Knicks on a 9-0 run have a 6-point lead.
23: 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They take down Philadelphia 108-102. They now have a 2-0 series lead. Right now, the Spurs are on top of the Timberwolves 13-11. 6 minutes left to go in the first quarter. Anthony Edwards didn't start, but he's getting ready to check into the game. In the NHL playoffs, the Sabres took down the Canadiens 4-2, and right now it's scoreless between the Ducks and Golden Knights. 15 minutes left to go in the first period. In baseball, the Cubs are beating the Reds 4-3 at the top of the ninth inning. Guardians outscoring the Royals 3-1 middle of the eighth inning. And the Mets are outscoring the Rockies 1-0 top of the third. I'm Brianna Miro.
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0: Greetings, welcome inside the Jason Smith Show with the big dog, Ryan Hollins, getting the full Knicks experience tonight. In for Mike Harmon. What's happening, dude? How are you?
1: What is going on, brother? I'm doing great, but I don't know if I'm doing as good as you are right now.
0: No, you are not nearly doing as well as I am right now. Not nearly as well. Come on. After closing that out, two-zip. Oh, come on, man. Really? It's been some kind of run, and so this shows you how fast the NBA playoffs stand. Like, you just go back a week and a half ago where I'm like, man, the Knicks are two games away from blowing this roster up. They're going to lose to CJ McCollum and Jonathan Kuminga, and now all of a sudden it's, well, it looks like they should be in the NBA Finals. Like, that's how fast the NBA playoff changes on a dime.
1: I was actually telling Brendan Haywood that, and he didn't want to hear it, and he was like, Celtics, Celtics, Celtics. And you have to feel Celtics because they got Tatum back. But I said, the Knicks put a number on the Celtics last year, even if they did advance. And the Knicks have been in these situations before. They're a clutch team. They know themselves. And every game you get further into to the playoffs, you need that experience, someone who's been there before, the clutch factors. All these things play a part. So I'm not surprised. But how confident are you in the Knicks, my man? I know it. Take your fan hat off, but how confident are you in them coming out of the East?
0: All right. Now, with a 2-0 lead, they beat the Sixers 108-102, a close game. They pull away late. The Knicks, now tonight was a, you know, look, I thought they were going to win every game by 50, right? Because that's what they were doing, right? The Knicks just win every game by 50 points. That's what's going to happen the rest of the set. It is the Eastern Conference. They're going to win every game by 50. But the last week or so, and really, you want to see building towards this, the last month of the regular season. Defensively, the Knicks really got it together. And you could tell at some point in the first round against the Hawks, their chemistry level hit a new level. Like, all of a sudden, they look like they knew where everybody was. They, you know, Karl Anthony Towns hit a new level of confidence. They looked like they were really having fun with each other. There wasn't any more square peg round hole. Boy, every other game, Cat's going to have a good game. Then he's going to have a game where tonight where he gets in foul trouble in the first 8 minutes and commits three fouls. Like, the something happened. You can see teams, they kind of flip a switch. And sometimes it's a slow switch. Sometimes it's a fast switch. Sometimes, maybe for the Knicks case, they just needed to get to the playoffs because they had been, had deep runs the last 3 years and gone through all kinds of heartache and big wins and big losses. But the way they've won in the last couple of weeks, not only are they blowing teams out, now they find a way to come from behind and win and find the hot hand. Anunoby was terrific tonight. Brunson hitting the big jumpers down the stretch when they need the big bucket. Brunson is there. Like, if you're the Sixers right now, you're saying, okay, we had game one, we were red hot. Right? We're going to try to make Joel Embiid the guy, right? And that turned out to be the bad strategy because Edgecombe and Maxey couldn't really get in the game. All right. Well, no Joel Embiid tonight. Game two is going to be different. And Maxey took over at the beginning of the game. And you're saying, okay, this may be a blessing in disguise for the Sixers because now they got the younger players involved and this is what they need to do. And they're walking out of MSG with two losses. Like, I don't know where you go if you're the Sixers now and think things are going to change just because we're going home. Like, the Knicks are no longer having the end of games come back to haunt them like they did in the playoffs last year, like we've seen at times now. They are finishing all the games. They are finishing games in the third quarter. Like, you talk about teams that have hit the next level, like the Timberwolves I look at is a team that's hit the next level in the last month or so, and the Knicks have hit the next level.
1: Yeah, no, I agree. And, you know, a lot of times outside of that 50-point blowout, like, these games are decided by five or fewer points. And New York, probably outside of Oklahoma City, is the team that can step out and grind with you and execute. And, you know, everybody lost their mind when Brunson, you know, he was picked on by Atlanta. You know, CJ McCollum found him. He picked on him and, he really, really struggled to guard. Now, in the playoffs, it's chess, not checkers. So, you know, as well as I know that Mike Brown, and I played for Mike Brown. We did Team USA stuff, the Pan American Games. Mike Brown is gonna go out and fix the game plan, you know, and you don't want to show your hand in a 7-game series in game one or two. And the Knicks didn't. So I think it's intriguing that Mike Brown is playing the chess match and he's waiting until, hey, we don't need to pull this out until game 5 or 6 or 7, and you know, you guys have in a sense conceded things. And I think what stands out, I want to know your thoughts on this, what stands out even more, and I wonder the sustainability, but Cat is now this facilitating Karl Anthony Towns. He's got the ball in his hands at the top of the key, and he's tasked with getting his teammates involved, and he's a guy that we got to credit Mike Brown a lot of times in the playoffs. He's trying to post up or saying, well, Cat, you got a small guy on you. You know, you're not posting up. You're not getting to the rim and creating contact. But you're trusting him on the perimeter, letting him make plays. And now I think the focus of his scoring has come off of him, and the pressure on Karl Anthony Towns has, in a sense, gone away.
0: All right, now, before we get to Cat, I want to go back to something. You buried the lead there.
2: Yeah.
0: You know Mike Brown. You can give me his phone number so I can text him.
1: I technically could.
0: Yeah, what do you mean? That means you can.
2: Don't do it, Ryan.
0: That means you can. No, it's all positive, man. It's all good. It's going to be all positive. It's going to be all positive with Mike Brown. It's not going to be negative at all. We're up 2-0. I mean, it's going to be all positive.
1: What if there's like a night where things don't go bad and your emotions get the best of you? I wouldn't want Coach Brown to be getting, you know, a random voice message from you.
0: No, I'm not going to call him. I'm going to text him. I mean, I'm not going to. Look. If it went bad,
2: Ryan,
0: I would
2: he's
0: call.
2: He's a stage five. Careful.
0: But listen, Ryan, always known each other for so long. Either you trust me or you don't at this point. I mean, I'm a professional. Big dog, this is me, man. This is me telling you. If you can give me Mike Brown's number, it's all positive. It's all love right now.
1: Okay, let's play this out.
0: And no giving me the number that you tell me is his, but it's really you. It's really like you get a burner phone and I'm pretending like people think I'm talking with Mike Brown, but I'm really talking with you.
1: All right, let's play this out then. Okay, I give you Mike Brown's number, right?
0: Yeah, okay.
2: Don't do it.
1: Your first text to Mike Brown is what? Go.
0: Oh, my first text is, go New York, go New York, go. Go New York, go New York, go.
1: Mike
0: That's
1: replies,
0: my first text.
1: Who is this? Or doesn't reply at all.
0: And then I write back, it's Chalamet. That's what I would say.
1: Oh, my God.
0: Yeah, I'd say it's Chalamet, sure.
1: Oh, God.
0: No, my first text would be, go New York, go New York, go. My next text would be, hey, exactly what I thought when you got hired a year ago. This is where I thought we would be. Because it's absolutely where I thought they would be.
1: Were you guys down 2-1 or 3-1? Now, when you guys were down, and let's say I give you the number then, what would your first text
0: be? If we're down 2-1 to the Cavs, it would be, dude, Steve Kerr couldn't get stuff out of Kuminga, and he looks like an all-star. What is going on right there? CJ McCollum is 45 years old. How are you losing to two guys? By the way, this is Ryan Hollins. That would be my text. Yeah. That's what it would be right there.
1: Oh, my goodness.
0: What if you give me his number, and I send him the positive text, and I promise you I delete it for the negative stuff? Number one, would you believe me? Number two, would that be okay?
1: I think that, you know, I've heard from many credible sources that when the Knicks were up 50, you got pretty obnoxious in the office. I mean, things just spilled over. I mean, like it got, I don't know. At this moment with your emotional abilities. What do they call it? Emotional maturity? I don't know if you're in the right place right now to have Mike's number.
0: I'm going to put it on social media as a poll. How about this? We put it on as a poll, and then depending what the people say, because I know people that will vote for me, what the people say, that'll be the answer.
1: Nope.
0: What do you mean no?
1: You can throw the poll up, but no.
0: What do you mean no? What do you mean no?
1: I like having access to Coach. I don't want to force him to change his number.
0: It would be fine. He wouldn't have to change. Like I said, it's all look, the Knicks are going to the finals, so it's going to be all positive.
1: Okay, what if we settle, like, what if I find you, like, an intern or, you know, like someone in the media,
0: an
1: right?
0: An intern.
1: Settle. Let's work our way up to Mike Brown.
0: Mr. Dolan, who is this guy texting me? His name is on the radio. His name is Jason. I don't want to text him anymore, Mr. Dolan. See if he'll buy tickets to my next concert. And you can text him back. All right, here you go, Mr. Dolan. All right. I think we could do that. I think that works.
1: We'll work our way up.
0: I think that works. Okay. All right. No, all
1: work
0: right.
1: Your way up the ladder.
0: Here's the thing. beginning of the show, I'm going to work on you all night. Like, you think this is going to be like, hey, when your defensive assignment is Shaq, and it's going to be okay early in the game, I'm feeling good, but then you're going to get worn down over the course. I'm going to wear you down over the course of the night. I'm going to have Mike Brown's number. I'm going to have everybody in your phone's phone number by the end of the night tonight that is even remotely connected to the Knicks.
1: Oh my gosh. Oh my gosh. That's a lot to unload.
0: It is. But your point on Karl Anthony Towns, right? Just to get back to that. Mm-hmm. Cause this is part what I would say as well. You know, the thing about Kat and watching him, he's definitely a body language and a vibe kind of guy. When things are going well, you know it, right? You could tell it from, mm-hmm. He makes those heat check passes. I'm like, why is he trying to throw that ball through five guys, you know, down to OG under the, but I'm okay with that because that tells me he's feeling it. He's in the game and I get it. And for the longest time, it was always, man, he's supposed to be the 1A. He's got to be 24-10 every night. But really the crazy thing is that the Knicks have found he doesn't need to be that guy. He needs to be the guy that they can run the offense through at times. And it doesn't need to be always Jalen Brunson to give them a different look. And now that he can be that facilitator as well, like that's the peak Karl Anthony Towns. And it's different from just what we thought it had to be was, well, he's got to be 24-10. He's got to be that guy. He's got to be a guy. Got to be a guy who could dump the ball down too low. That can take the pressure off Brunson. And instead they found that if he's a facilitator, it's okay if he's out behind the arc as much as he is taking threes, taking the heat check threes that he takes. He's okay because running the offense through him and being that different kind of big has turned out to be exactly what the Knicks needed. And I'll admit, I didn't think that was something that was a solution. But it turns out that now that they've gone to that, that's exactly what they need.
1: And in Kat's defense, it is hard in the playoffs. You're not going to just get on the block and post guys up. They're too smart. They're going to double team. They get away with grabbing and holding. Like, you're just not going to be able to do that. Now, in fairness, if you do have a small guy on you, you've got to punish him to the boards. And I think that's where the heavy criticism of Kat was. But again, when he can facilitate, Brunson's so skilled. He can play on and off the ball. And what you do, like you said, body language. So you get him involved. I think Mike Brown has done a great job, even though it seems like about a week ago you were feeling otherwise.
0: Yeah, but it's good that we're doing the show tonight. So now you can give me his number and it's positive.
1: Oh, God.
0: And look, if you want to give me his number and you need 5 minutes to call him and say, hey, just so you know, Jason Smith's going to call you. He's going to say, oh, my God, Jason Smith. That Knicks fan, absolutely. Oh, he's great, man. He's awesome. Yeah. He's the first guy that said last year when the Knicks fired Tibbs that Mike Brown's the guy. You go back, big dog. I'll tell you, I'll find it on social media. When they fired Tibbs, I said Mike Brown is the guy. You're talking about someone who was the coach of the year with Sacramento. He won there. Defensively, he's going to get them to a point where they're responsible enough. Mike Brown is the guy. And it took a little bit longer than expected, but I don't think anybody can argue with where the Knicks are right now. They're the favorites in the East. You know, they're the 3 seed. They have the least amount of problems of any other team in the Eastern Conference, right? Which is something to be said. They have the least amount of problems, knock wood. And so, yeah, I think this is exactly where everything was supposed to be a year ago, and here we are.
1: What in your opinion, is the biggest difference with this team? And you know, like, Tibbs is obviously, he's physical, he's tough, he's not going to, you know, dig into his bench at all, and was extremely effective. And Mike, from his time, so when Mike was coaching with Cleveland, he's more defensive-minded, you know, extremely thorough, amazing guy, long shoot-arounds. And when he won the championship there with Golden State, it looked like he got more offensive-minded. And then when he coached the Kings, they were flying up and down the floor. They played fast. He did a heck of a job over there. And unfortunately, Mike just seems like one of those coaches that he just gets a raw deal. What is your opinion, as you've seen from him, the difference from with Tibbs and with Mike Brown with this group? And I'm putting you on the hot seat. All and, right. You know, don't act like if you answer well that this is going to change my opinion of all what right. you're asking
0: right. for. No. Well, I'll give you a quick drop the mic one, okay? Okay? So the Knicks, you know, being up in game one against the Sixers, are up by 30 points, okay? Most of the fourth quarter was Kolek, Porty, you know, McBride. It was all the Knicks played their bench. Here's the difference, right? if Tibbs was coaching the team, Brunson and Towns and OG and Hart would still be in that game with 3 minutes left to go up 30. But Mike Brown knows I can't kill these guys. So yeah, I gotta trust that it's 20. We're up by 25 points. We're gonna keep this lead. It's okay. That's the first thing, is that Brunson and that they would have all been in that game if Tibbs was coaching and Mike Brown had him on the sideline getting rest. That's the number one difference right there.
1: Okay.
0: Is that enough
1: okay.
0: to get the phone call? Is that enough? Is that enough?
1: Not quite.
0: All right. I hear you. Oh, God. Jason Smith, Ryan Hollins in for Mike Harmon. We got more on the Knicks win tonight. We'll have the big game, too, between the Spurs and the T-Wolves. And big news out of the NBA, the Celtics, the Lakers. Keep it right here. Jason Smith, Ryan Hollins, Fox Sports Radio.
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0: Fox Sports Radio, the Jason Smith Show with the big dog Ryan Hollins in for Mike Harmon tonight. And already on social media, Ryan, I got to tell you, everybody says you should give me Mike Brown's cell phone number. Everybody says it. Everybody, everybody.
1: Someone said that it's 1, 2, 3, 4.
0: Tell me the truth. Tell me the truth. How much are you regretting telling me 10 minutes ago you played for Mike Brown, you know him? How much are you regretting saying that right now?
1: I mean, you can kind of put things together. I mean, you know that I know somebody that knows somebody, right?
0: Yeah, sure.
1: That's why we have fun on the show, and we have some substance here.
0: Yeah. I mean, I didn't even think about it until now. Like, can you get me Brunson's number and Towns and OG? I mean, or Anne Hathaway? Like, I mean, and I'll call any of them, sure.
1: Now we're stretching there. We're stretching there.
0: Okay. All right.
1: With, you know, no, Mike is he's a good guy. He's one of the good guys in our business.
0: Yeah. No, notice how no one has talked in the last, I mean, how long has it been since people are saying, oh man, Tibbs. Oh, if they kept Tibbs, no one's saying that. No one is saying that.
1: Well, it stinks because as soon as there's just a single loss or a bad loss, that's the first thing that's going to pop up with the Knicks. And I swear, for coaches, it is the toughest position in sports. Like, you can do nothing wrong. You can have your most successful year, and then you can be fired. It happens consistently. So I don't envy NBA coaches and their job security. That is a tough go.
0: Mm. So again, we'll have more Knicks on the way because, you know, go New York, go now. But right now, nightcap, it has been all Spurs so far early in the second quarter, 33-24. And, you know, I said this going, it shows you how hot I am right now, right? I mean, the Knicks, I'm hot. I said going into game two, this is going to be a pissed Wemby. And, you know, he's already mad. You know, he talked about, I didn't get the right energy in the right places offensively in game one. And he was terrible offensively, even though he had a near quadruple double with 12 blocks, 0-for-8 from 3-point range. You know, Wemby's got to lead the way. I said, you watch he's going to have a historical, incredible stat line in game two. And so far for Wemby tonight, again, we are early in the second quarter. Victor Wembanyama, 11 points, 6 rebounds, and an assist. He is 5 out of 7 from the floor.
2: Yeah, but how many goaltendings?
0: I gotta ask Chris Finch. Oh. Ask Chris Finch about the goaltendings. Ask him that. So here he is already saying, okay. You know, and I kind of like that because the one question that we had about Wemby was when he comes into the league, like, you know, he's a unicorn, and watching him is just, I mean, he's the face of the league. He's the guy that brings a skill set and a want to watch what he does more than anybody else. And I see him and I go, man, you know, he's such a nice guy, right? All he talks about, but he's starting to, you could see that mean streaks that he's got, that NBA on-court mean streak, and you can tell that he was pissed after game one, and he came into tonight with an agenda for game two.
1: Yeah, he's got the proper mentality, and for me, watching Wemby, I think what impressed me most this season is that maybe offensively, because of his lack of strength, he's not where he's ultimately going to be, but his mindset was there, and he absolutely plays winning basketball. So if he's got to sacrifice and just block shots and run the floor or space up or let one of his teammates dominate, like, he doesn't mind doing that. And they've got De'Aaron Fox. They've got Devin Vassell. Like, they have guys that can go score the basketball. So for him, his ability to impact the game and wanting to win and playing winning basketball, he didn't play winning basketball last season. This year, playing winning basketball, adding the physicality, and then, like, how much he cares. Like, he cares so much. It's impressive. And in some means, it's scary because you're going, like, where is the ceiling for this guy? And a lot of times, at 19, 20 years old, not sure how young he is, but you're not thinking like that. Like, he's thinking different. His mind is on another planet.
0: When you watched him play the other night, were there a lot of blocks that could have been goaltends? Was this Chris Finch just gamesmanshipping it? Or were there a few out there you said, oh, okay, Wemby's getting some reputation calls?
1: Oh, no, there were significant goaltends and fouls that weren't called, right? But the defensive player of the year, he gets those nods. Okay, and I'll give you this, because this is tough for the referees, right? When they see plays, they watch film like players, and it happens so fast they have to anticipate. So for, like, our guy, Alpi, right, when Alprin goes for a block and he gets a block, the referee's like, goaltend, there's no way you jump that high. And then they might go back and look and be like, wow, he actually got there. We'll give him some credit. But with Wimby, he was guilty in the right way. And they're like, yeah, he normally blocks that. He can get there. And the referees have to adjust also. So absolutely, a couple fouls, a couple goaltends, couple couple plays, but those are reputation blocks, we'll call that.
0: Because I get it, right? I get that part of it. It's just so weird to me that, okay, Chris Finch just won. They just won. And he's coming out with, hey, now, like, I don't know if he was kind of feeling it, like it was a heat check for him post game, like we just won, so I'm going to heat check Wemby's blocks. But I feel like that's something when things don't go your way and you need a change, like that's almost a thing I would expect him to say, I got to save that. I want to save that for when we're coming off a loss or something happens. And, you know, if they win to tie it at one, that's when I say, hey, his blocks are goaltends. I can go back to game one and show you that. Like Rick Carlisle has been a master at that. Like whatever he's wanted to say throughout his career, he always finds a way to fire that bullet at the right time, right? We're down 2-0 going home when he says stuff like, well, I hope that, the NBA referees don't want to continue to reward the big market teams like New York over the smaller market teams. Like, you know when to fire that bullet. And I thought Chris Finch doing that after game one, I thought, oh, is that really when you want to do that? Or do you want to save that for a moment where, okay, we need that in this series and maybe we get it for the next game when we need a W?
1: Well, you know, these calls are pretty apparent, and I think the referees just didn't look for it the right way. So in this instance, I hear what you're saying. Different scenario, though. It could be that pivotal. And what the referees and the league is going to do now, they're going to draw attention to him blocking shots and goaltends that probably were missed or fouls that were missed, you know. So it will be something to be addressed because, again, by reputation, they were probably going to let him keep getting away with it. They were going to let it happen. So now it's going to be, you know, a POE for the referees, a point of emphasis.
0: All right. Jason Smith, Ryan Hollins, Fox Sports Radio. We'll have more on this game coming up again. 36-24, Spurs with the lead over the T-Wolves midway through the second quarter. Now, big drama today. All right, we've been hearing reports the last couple of days about how much you believe them. You know, Tracy McGrady saying that, hey, Jaylen Brown's frustrated with Boston. We've heard about the frustration. We saw him talking about his frustration with the officials. Hey, you know, Embiid's getting the calls. We're not. Boston goes out in the first round, and this is not a run-it-back situation where if you're Boston, you can say, well, we didn't have Tatum all year, we underachieved, and now we just have to be healthy for next year. No, you were really good. You finished second in the Eastern Conference, and you got Jason Tatum back at the perfect time, and you blew a 3-1 lead to Philadelphia, and now you're home. And now, not only do I think they need big changes, but seeing this, Ryan, maybe stuff is a little bit overblown, but there's a lot of smoke with the happiness level of Jaylen Brown and Jason Tatum and where both of them are at. And I don't know that Boston, I'll give you a hot take here. I don't know that Boston, looking forward, saying, how do we retool? We won the championship, but we can't just keep bringing back the next team. You've seen they have some deficiencies on their roster. They need another big that can be able to bang with the big guys in the East, right? You need some more depth. You need guys that can hit threes, not just shoot threes, but you need guys that can make threes, right? The Boston loves to take threes. You need guys that can make them at some point. I don't know that the best thing for Boston in the offseason, we might not see it, is that instead of building around Tatum and Brown, it's they're building around Tatum or Brown, and one of those guys gets traded. Whether it's Jason Tatum saying, hey, this is my team. If you're not going to make it my team, maybe I go someplace else. Or if there's a lot of fire to that smoke that Jaylen Brown's unhappy in Boston, you had to have Brad Stevens come out today and say, hey, no, everybody loves Jaylen. We loved you. Everything is great. I don't know if the best thing for Boston isn't, hey, build around one of those guys and bring back what you need for this next level of Boston to continue to compete in the East.
1: I don't think that's a challenge. And obviously, it's always hard to evaluate because you could really argue that if Jason Tatum was healthy, they would advance and possibly advance out of the East. He's that valuable. But I don't think there's a chance. Now, optimistically, for opposing teams, they're going to say there's a chance or, hey, why don't you move on? And I think, you know, that's what, you know, everyone's kind of poking at, like, hey, maybe this doesn't work out. This doesn't work out. But those guys are probably going to be Celtics their entire career. It would be hard to see unless free agency comes up and, you know, they don't sign extensions. But even now, you know this, like, you know, a year or two essentially in advance, because they're already letting you know, I'm not going to sign an extension. Now, when those talks come, then you could see something. But I don't think there's a chance, and especially not with the year that JB just had. And again, when it's a matter of health and time, those moves aren't made. You kind of have to deal what you have to deal with. And I think Boston already knew coming into the season, this wasn't going to be a championship year. Now, obviously, Jason Tatum getting back and playing a lot sooner got everybody excited. But as an organization, they knew that they had to cut costs. They had to trade away, you know, their main player, Porzingis, Holiday, and move forward. And again, they were extremely successful, but the mindset was not a championship year here. And I think to answer your question, normally you need two dominant wings, because then they'll be going, Jason Tatum or Jaylen Brown will be going, even though we're not a perfect fit, man, we need help. If I had another guy just to help me out, you know, this would work out here. So I don't think that you let either of those guys walk.
0: See, doesn't Jaylen Brown's happiness level, or the possibility you're trading him at his highest level, right? Because he's not going to have the year he had next year, because now he's going to be splitting things with Tatum again, whereas he was able to be the guy this year. And hey, okay, things are going well, but playoffs come and we saw that, okay, we're not constructed to be a championship team anymore. I don't know where you go and get all that depth unless you're saying, okay, well, we'll sacrifice one of these guys to bring back the two or three pieces that we need, and money that we can spend someplace else to go get a big that we need, or a guy that, or, you know, or another 3-and-D guy that can actually hit threes. I don't know that if you're the Celtics, you're not stuck at that point, because Where do you go? Like, do you have the money to go and go bring in the two or three big time players that you need to just say free agency? I don't know. Those guys are out there. Whereas, you know, a Jaylen Brown or a Jason Tatum. Okay. Hey, yeah, we're okay building around. We want a guy to build around, and we've seen this. And Jaylen Brown looks like he might be unhappy in Boston, because these stories don't just come out of nowhere. I look at when you have to put all of that in the hopper and think about it, I look at that and go, that might be the solution at the end when it's all said and done, man. That might be the solution. Maybe it's you coming out of retirement to play for the Celtics. Oh, that could be it, man.
1: Here's the reality, even from the front office standpoint. I understand your

0: ballpark. So a lot of times, unless players are vocally disgruntled, asking for trades, you know, you're not going to do that. That's not going to happen because it would be pretty irreparable. And if you saw essentially, probably even more so not with what happened in Dallas, it really ain't happening. That's not a trend that I think we'll be seeing.
1: Exit, how about a Fresca? X at the Ryan Hollins, the Jason Smith Show with Big Dog in for Mike Harmon. So on opposite sides of that, but someone who's not on opposite sides of anything because she knows how good the Knicks are, it's Bree Muir. She's got what's trending right now in the wide world of sports.
2: I do know how good the Knicks are. My Mikal Bridges jersey should be here next week.
1: Oh, good.
2: It's like a t-shirt jersey.
1: You ordered a Knicks Mikal Bridges jersey?
2: It's like a t-shirt.
1: No, you got a jersey.
2: Yeah, a jersey.
1: Very good.
2: So we were talking about how cute the jerseys were earlier today. So I just bit the bullet and I did it. Jason, so you're welcome.
1: Very nice.
2: Yes, absolutely.
1: If we start losing, then you're throwing that shirt out. We're burning it.
2: Just kidding.
1: We're burning.
2: Just kidding. All right, guys. The Spurs are on top of the Timberwolves, 44-30. 4.5 minutes left to go in the second quarter. Right now, Julius Randle has 8 points. Anthony Edwards has 3 points. He didn't start the game, and he is on a slight minutes restriction, according to Chris Finch. Earlier, the Knicks took a 2-0 series lead over the 76ers with a 108-102 victory. Jalen Brunson led the way for New York with 26 points and 6 assists. Karl-Anthony Towns, 20 points and 10 rebounds. It's his fifth double-double in 8 postseason games. In the NHL playoffs, Sabres took Game 1 with a 4-2 victory over the Canadiens. And right now, I think it's still scoreless between the Ducks and Golden Knights, just ending the first period there in Vegas. In baseball, Aaron Judge hit his 15th home run of the season, and he's now leading the league, but the Yankees fell to the Rangers 6-1. Pete Alonso hit a 3-run homer as Orioles took down the Marlins 7-4. Andy Paa has hit a career-high 3 home runs as the Dodgers curb stomped the Astros 12-2. And right now, the Mets are shutting out the Rockies 4-0 at the top of the fifth, and Pirates shutting out the Diamondbacks 1-0. It's the top of the fifth. Back to you guys.
1: Thanks a bunch, Bree. Jason Smith, Ryan Hollins coming up next. Got the play of the day coming your way. And we break down what is exactly up with Joel Embiid. Oh, boy. Can't wait to hear Ryan's thoughts on that. That's next right here. This is Fox Sports Radio.
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7: Problem. Playoff Austin is officially a thing. Okay. You might not want to admit it. You're in denial. That's fine. It's a thing. Okay. And it's not the kind of thing you have any chance of going very far in and being considered a legitimate contender if he's one of your top rung players. And this is now back to back years. And we have a sample size that tells a story now. And we have seen it in these playoff environments. He's overmatched. He's not that good. He didn't just have a bad night. Austin Reeves submitting a formal application to be the new playoff liability.
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9: 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I need you to show me. Look at Miami. With Tua Tagovailoa. Look at Kyler Murray in Arizona. 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I know it's going to cost me more. But you know what cost me a whole lot more? 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
1: We'll have the latest on Mike Vrabel and Diana Rossini coming up next hour. Jason Smith, Ryan Hollins, in for Mike Harmon tonight. I've been here times before, but I was too blind to see. Right now it's all San Antonio, 57-34 over Minnesota, a minute to go before halftime. And I think at halftime, Big Dog Chris Finch is going to say, hey, all of these buckets should have been disallowed in the first half. This should be a tie game. This is no way we're losing by 23 points here in the first half.
2: Yeah, you're just mixing things up a little bit. And, you know, you had to play the mind games in the playoffs. And, again, no one thought that San Antonio would just go down 2-0 at home. But I will say Minnesota's the one team, man, they make it hard for an analyst. They make it hard, man. I'm going to get up here. You're going to ask me who's going to win, who's going to lose, and you know, sometimes they're flying around making plays, and, you know, everybody picked Denver the series before, and, you know, even with their injuries, no Anthony Edwards, they went and stuck it to the Nuggets. Wow. Like, they went, and you know, it's funny, when I'm looking at their roster construction, it's all versatility. And the reason I say that is normally, okay, you got a point guard, you got wings, you got a big. Like, outside of Rudy Gobert, everybody can shoot, pass, and dribble. You know, they've got a lot of shot creators. And in today's NBA, you normally see teams with, you know, a star or two. You just talked about the Celtics in the last segment. And then you want to assemble them with 3-and-D guys who can defend and hit threes. But they're a unique roster, because they've got a lot of guys who can create their shot, and it played out. Like, Terrence Shannon Jr. was unbelievable. Not so great here tonight, but, you know, Minnesota, they are extremely intriguing.
1: I love the fact that you say Minnesota makes it tough on an analyst. When you're an analyst for the Rockets in that first round series you went through with the Lakers, that tells you how tough Minnesota makes it on you.
2: Yeah, well, because we, you know, you're relying on us as an analyst to tell you what's going to happen and make sense of things. And sometimes there isn't sense to be made. It's just, it's playoff basketball. You still got to play the game. Hey, LeBron's got some juice left, and, you know, hey, no Anthony Edwards. And, you know, honestly, all season, Minnesota has been able to play well without Anthony Edwards in there with, you know, and, you know, as good a player as he is, it can be shocking. But, you know, you're a team that can prepare for those moments.
1: Let's get to the play of the day now. 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Well, when you have become the master of the mid-range jumper, guess what? You get to be the play of the day.
3: Brunson, top of the key, crossover on Barlow. They got the matchup again to the foul line. Spins, fadeaway jumper. He buried it! Jalen Brunson with two clutch jumpers. And the Knicks on a 7-0 run have their largest lead up by 4.
1: Knicks TV on the call. You know, for the last few years, you know, Ryan, I sit here and say, it's just amazing how Kevin Durant mastered the lost art of the mid-range jumper, right? There's nobody that can make it like him. And he'd have those spurts where, hey, there's 13 straight points in a row by Durant, and half of them were mid-range jumpers, right, from 15 feet. He now has to cede that to Brunson. I mean, this is now his bread and butter. It's not the three at the end of the shot clock. It's, I'm going to find a way to get in my fadeaway, that 15 foot, like nobody hits him like he does. And he hit two huge ones in the fourth quarter that gave the Knicks a 6-point lead. Like, you talk about a lost art. It's good to see that KD had it for a long time. And now, you know, Brunson's that guy.
2: Yeah. Brunson is so unique, man. He's such a winner. Again, he's a guy that makes the analysts look silly. He was undersized. He wasn't the quickest guy come out of college. But again, he was a winner. Won a national championship over at Villanova with DiVincenzo. But his ability to create shots and his toughness, it's amazing. And he's not just a tiny, tiny guard because he's strong, but he's 6'2", and he's a guy that doesn't jump out the gym. But his ability to get his shot off, like, it is ridiculous. And again, you got to have a closer. Now, the challenge with Brunson is the later that he gets, you know, kind of the, you know, his struggles, they come with putting size on him, you know, getting length on him that can bother those contested fadeaways or step throughs or the floaters. So I'm intrigued to see how it works out, man. But he's box office. Make no mistake. You know, you can argue easily one of the best, if not the best closer in the game.
1: Now, to get away from this for a second, the Knicks win tonight, and because I know you got to, I know you're foaming at the mouth for this. Joel Embiid does not play. Couple of injuries going into game two. He does not play as good as he was for the Sixers in the last three games against the Celtics, scoring 100 points in the last three games. Where are you on what you've seen from Embiid and now another injury for him as they try to deal with things going back for game three?
2: Well, that's just going to be Joel's career. You know, for those that remember, when he was drafted, I think he missed his first two seasons. So everybody's like just amazed when he's out, but that's just what it's going to be. Joel's intriguing because, you know, he plays hard. But a lot of times, just for his career, is going to be what it is. He's playing through injury. And Joel Embiid may be what we would have thought if we could have got more basketball out of Greg Oden, man. So,
1: Think that's the career it would have been for Oden?
2: Yeah, man. Greg was a dog. He was extremely quick, blocked shots. I don't know if he would have been shooting threes like Joel, but as far as a dominant, transcendent force in the league, yeah, Greg was different. He was different. So, again, when you're that big, and these are the problems that the big guys have, and we're looking at longevity, it's those injuries. And, you know, Joel is playing through them. Think about it like Wimby. We're nervous about he missed with the blood clot last season. You're nervous about something, you know, going wrong with him. Hey, Yao Ming. You know, we felt like Rob would, yeah, we didn't get to see enough of him. So, you know, just those are the challenges that Joel is going to get to a point. And it seems like this season, he just kind of was like, I got to play through it. Like, I'm never going to be super healthy.
1: Exit, how about a Fresca? Exit the Ryan Hollins, Jason Smith, Ryan Hollins in for Mike Harmon tonight. We got more NBA on the way. It's a huge halftime lead for the Spurs. Meanwhile, how bad are things for the Lakers and Luka Doncic? Oh, you'll hear it coming up next right here. Jason Smith, Ryan Hollins. This is Fox Sports Radio.
0: We are Fox Sports.
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31: 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San Antonio has a 59-35 lead. It is halftime right now. Victor Wembanyama has 14 points, 9 rebounds, and only one block so far in the game. Earlier, the Knicks took a 2-0 series lead over the 76ers with a 108-102 victory. Jalen Brunson led the way for New York with 26 points and 6 assists. Karl Anthony Towns had 20 points and 10 rebounds in the win as well. Tyrese Maxey had 26 points and 6 assists in the loss. He played 47 minutes. In the NHL playoffs, the Sabres beat the Canadiens 4-2, still scoreless between the Ducks and Golden Knights in the second period. I'm Brianna Miro.
33: It's Jason Smith.
34: Yes, I am Jason Smith.
33: Yeah. And this is Jason Smith's best friend.
34: My best friend, Mike Harmon.
33: Mike Harmon.
34: Yeah. I like that guy.
35: Also honest enough to tell you when you're an idiot.
34: You're an idiot.
33: When things get rough.
35: The darkness.
33: There he is.
35: I just muted you.
33: When the Knicks collapse.
35: We're a family. We offer encouragement, support.
33: When the Jets blow it.
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33: When the Mets rip Jason's heart out.
35: You are a fractured man. Sitting next to me.
34: Yeah.
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33: Mike Harmon is ready.
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35: And the Mets are never going to change.
34: Oh, wow.
35: Member of the Mets rotation that was going to last forever.
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1: Hello, welcome inside Hour 2, the Jason Smith Show with Mike Harmon, Ryan Hollins from Houston, in for Mike Harmon, as we break down all the big news in the NBA. But, you know, big dog, heat check was a big phrase I used last hour on the show. Now, I got to ask you a question, because I know you and I the clothes guys that we are, the athleisure that you and I both love. So we ordered wings tonight, you know, celebration of the Knicks winning. We ordered wings, and I spilled a lot of blue cheese on my sneakers. Oh, how do I get the blue cheese off the sneakers the best way? Go.
0: You need a professional.
1: Oh, come on, man. Really?
0: I mean, if these are just regular sneakers?
1: No, these are my Hokas. These are my nice Hokas.
0: So here's the deal. Okay. If they're regular sneakers,
1: yeah.
0: You throw them in a washing machine on cold, let them air dry. Right?
1: Okay.
0: Air dry important.
1: Yeah.
0: Sounds like you got some shoes that ain't going in the washing machine.
1: No.
0: So you're going to have to find a professional.
1: Oh man, you have any home remedy? Anything where like you are on the road when you're, you know, when your kicks with something happened, like, oh, I got to do this. You had nothing for me?
0: It ain't coming out of stomach, dog. It ain't. I'm going to just make bad worse. You know, like.
1: You can't just lie to me. You can't lie to me and say, hey, try this. Like, you know.
0: No, like I got a mark on one of my dress shoes. And then I just decided to smear the whole shoe, you know, like with like Vaseline. And it's like, oh, that's not coming off. You know what? Let's just finish the job off. Okay, we got another color shoe here.
1: Okay. All right. I was really hoping you had something there, man. I was hoping.
0: For the blue cheese. No, I mean, and then the problem is it sounds like you probably dabbed it, and then there's a stain now of the dab. You need a professional.
1: Yeah, that's the thing. Like, you could tell, like, oh, you dropped something on there. It's not like there's a little bit of a smear. No, it's like, oh, you dropped something on there, you jerk. Like, that's what it looks like to me right now.
0: Yeah.
1: You got nothing, man. All the years in the NBA, all that, you got nothing for me?
0: I do have a shoe guy, but he's here in Houston.
1: Oh, okay.
0: Who's
1: you didn't have a shoe guy in L.A.?
0: No, sorry.
1: Wow, really?
0: Sorry.
1: How'd you not have a shoe? Wow. You have a shoe guy in Houston, but you don't have a shoe guy in L.A. Shoe guy in Houston know a shoe guy in L.A.?
0: He probably would ask you to ship your stuff here.
1: Wow,
0: I don't know.
1: Right, I can't
0: you know
1: that.
0: Who knows? I'll ask him.
1: Wow, okay.
0: We'll ask Mike Brown, too.
1: All right,
0: school.
1: Hey, so far, just to let you know, right, we started the show here. Ryan Hollins, unfortunately for him, let it slip that he knows Mike Brown, played for him. I asked him to give me Mike Brown's cell phone number, and Ryan won't do it. But so far, social media, they all say to do it. They all say, go ahead and do it. Look, here, hang on. Doc Rivers says do it. Larry Bird says do it. Ben Howland says do it. Yeah, all these guys, I'm making that up. But everybody on social media says go ahead and do it.
0: Yeah. No, I did notice the responses on Twitter. You guys are so kind, but I don't know the etiquette, how that would roll over, you know, if you buy him dinner tonight.
1: Oh, okay. I could do that. Sure.
0: I don't think that warrants it.
1: What? I could buy, well, you mean buy you dinner or buy Mike Brown dinner?
0: That's what one of the tweets say.
1: Okay.
0: I mean, I guess, you know, I don't know about this blue cheese thing you have going on. That might not be a fair exchange.
1: You don't have to have blue cheese. I could buy you something else for Mike Brown's phone number. What would be the price? Like what would be the dinner you would have to get to give me Mike Brown's cell phone number?
0: There is no dinner.
1: There's gotta be. Everybody's got a price, man. Everybody's got a price.
0: I mean, you'd have to sell your soul for this number, and I don't think that's a I don't know if we want to go that far.
1: What's your favorite place to eat in Houston? What's your favorite place?
0: Favorite place to eat. I'm going to sound silly, but the food is good everywhere. I mean, Houston, Atlanta, New Orleans, best food in America.
1: Okay.
0: Like, by far.
1: All right.
0: Like, so it's, I mean, I can go to the gas station and get a banger.
1: Oh, I can do that for you. How about this? How about $50 gift card to the gas station of your choice? You can go to right after the show for Mike Brown's phone number.
0: I don't know if my explanation to Coach Brown the next time I see him for giving his number out is going to work.
1: $100.
0: I gave $100
1: gift card.
0: $100 gift card
1: to a gas station.
0: Yeah, I don't know if he's going to, you know, that's what you got, $100. Oh, cool, Ryan, no problem.
1: Yeah. I mean, that you're getting taken care of. He's got to be happy. And again, it's all positive. We're up 2-0. We're going to beat the Sixers. We're going to the Eastern Conference Finals. It's all positive.
0: Oh, you're going to text him during the playoffs.
1: I'll text him during a game. Like if I see something, hey, I think Kat needs a couple minute rest here. You know, and I'll make sure, you know, hey, Mike has delivery silence. No. Deliver anyway.
0: Okay. What if we just find like his Twitter handle and you can tweet at him?
1: Yeah, but anybody could do that. Not many people have a cell phone number. I mean, I'd have a cell phone number.
0: Oh, God.
1: I mean, I really, I think you're making it more difficult than it had to be. Like, just in an hour, you've gone from, hey, I think you should do it, to now $100 gift card at a gas. And I'll give you one better. I'll make sure the gas station has sushi. You can go really high level.
0: Gas station sushi.
1: Yeah, man. I'll help you out with that.
0: Oh, my goodness. Gas station sushi.
1: Yeah. Now all of a sudden, wait a minute. This is something now.
0: You know, I don't know if I would trust the sushi at the gas station.
1: No, but just the fact that they serve sushi tells you it's a high-level gas station. So you could trust other things if you don't want to get the sushi.
0: Or a creative one.
1: Yeah, that is true. That is true. Did you watch The Fall and Rise of Reggie Dinkins with Tracy Morgan? Have you ever seen that show that's on?
0: No.
1: He plays a former football player. He played for the Jets. He plays a football player that got thrown out of the league for gambling, and he wants to get back into the league. So Daniel Radcliffe, Harry Potter, Daniel Radcliffe is this documentary filmmaker, and they're doing a documentary to give him good publicity to get him back in the league. And of course, it's hysterical because Tracy Morgan doing his thing. But at one point, Daniel Radcliffe says to him, "We can't do that, Reggie. That's a fool's errand." And Tracy Morgan goes, "Oh, you kidding? Fools run errands all the time. That's why Wawa has sushi." So I thought of that when I was telling you about the gas station with sushi in it.
0: No. I love it.
1: All right, Jason Smith, Ryan Hollins. I'm working on you. I'm testing. I'm trying to figure out where you're vulnerable to get the Mike Brown cell phone number. All right.
0: Me? You know, I would, and then I want you to feel honored that if I ever get pressed by one of our loyal Fox Sports Radio fans and they want your number, Smith, I'm not giving it out.
1: All right. Here's the deal. You give me Mike Brown's number, I'll let you give my number to one fan that you tell me you trust.
0: That you tell me you trust.
1: Yeah, sure.
0: Oh, my God.
1: I'll let you do that.
0: To one fan that I trust.
1: Yeah, I mean, like, you fire that when you need to. Like, if the guy's not leaving you, or the woman's not leaving you alone, I'll give you Jason Smith's number. Okay, great. And that we're even for you. Give me Mike Brown, and you give a fan that one.
0: Oh, my goodness. Yeah, no, I don't know. I don't know.
1: All right, we'll get back to this story. Right now, San Antonio still thumping Minnesota. It's even worse. Third quarter underway, under 10 minutes left to go now. 64-35, the Spurs with the lead. So it looks like this one's going to be tied at one game apiece, but still, long way to go.
0: At the space that I'm in the game, I've got it on in the background. I've never seen this. One of the Spurs players tips the ball up to Devin Vassell. He catches it midair in the air and just shot it in.
1: Yeah. Yeah. He doesn't come down or set. And it's a three.
0: What?
1: And it's a three that he hit that way.
0: He made it look so normal, like it was a shooting drill.
1: That was insane. I'm just seeing the replay. You're ahead of me, Rao, because I'm just seeing the replay of it right now. He's in the corner. And the ball, the shot comes off the rim, and the ball is just tipped out to him. He jumps in the air, catches it, and shoots all in one motion before he hits the ground, and it's a three, and now timeout on the floor, because Chris Finch is saying, guys, let's just go home. If he's hitting shots like that, this is not our night, man. Let's just go home. Let's absolutely go home. That's an insane play. Again, I've never seen that. I've never seen someone do that before.
0: Yeah, these are the type of nights you call the God bless you nights. In the playoffs, when you see guys hitting like that, you're like, it's your night, dog. Like, you got it. We'll fight again to live another night. Hey, like, God bless you. Like, hey, you did your job. They're hitting mid-air jump shot threes. I don't know. What do you call that? It's like a double jumper. It's a jumper.
1: I don't know. That you know what that is? Yeah, I'll tell you what that is. That's a shot that right now James Harden is saying, "Oh, I wish I had come up with that a couple of years ago." That's James Harden. That's the shot I wish I had come up with.
0: Everything wants to have a quick release, so just catch it midair and shoot it. It's gone.
1: I mean, that was insane. And that makes it a 29-point lead now for San Antonio. 29-point lead here.
0: It's a God bless you night.
1: Whoo, man. Wemby's got 14. Fox has 14. Wemby already with 12 rebounds as well. Again, this is a blowout of absolute proportions right now for the Spurs. Meanwhile, hey, look, And Edwards and the Wolves are going to be happy going home. Look, it's probably going to be a 1-1 lead after this. Coming off the bench again tonight because he's on the minutes restriction. They're being really careful, and especially after winning game one, they can afford to do this. Not a great night for him shooting, but in the end, this is going to be a game where both teams feel good because the Spurs are going to feel good with a big blowout win to tie the series, and the Wolves are going to feel good saying, hey, coming off that big emotional first round, we split the first two games, and now we're going home 1-1. It's weird, but this is where both teams feel good going out of game two.
0: Yeah, you know, and for San Antonio, they're going to be disappointed because they dropped game one, and then they're going to have to go get one in on the road. And you have to think, San Antonio, they're still fairly young. You know, De'Aaron Fox is their big closer, and he hasn't had a long playoff run. So they're going to have to win these games off energy and effort, and we'll call it for what it is. If they can get to Wimby, if they can be physical with him, if somehow his inexperience plays out, that's the biggest question mark. And it's not a matter of if, it's a matter of when. As long as he stays healthy, he's going to be dominating the league. With all due respect to the greatness of Luka and SGA, these guys, like Wimby figures it out. We know that much. But this year, the question is, how soon is he going to figure it out? And obviously how healthy that he's going to be. And if you're Minnesota, they're doing the right game plan. Get physical with him. Keep your hands on him. And you know, wear him down because he does a lot. And they've got a roster that can do that. So when you saw the first series with Portland, they got larger, slower, big. So he was free to kind of be comfortable and do what he wanted. But Minnesota doesn't have the size outside of Gobert, but they have the physicality, the quickness, and the versatility to get up under Wimby, get physical with him. And again, that's why they lost. That's why he struggled in game one. So he's playing much better. Their team has the energy and effort. And again, you view this like an elimination game, and the Spurs are doing their job.
1: You know, I think we're going to come out of this playoffs, however it goes for the Spurs, and I still have a tough time believing it's going to be anything but Spurs Thunder in the Western Conference Finals. We're going to come out of this playoff and going into next year, and it's going to be a consensus of, oh, best player in the NBA? Yeah, Wemby. And no one's going to disagree. Going into this next year, being healthy, seeing what he's done, I think now is his time. I mean, you've seen it come a lot faster than you thought. And, you know, the way the guy can hit threes and defend. And I mean, really, it's going to be hard to find someone you're going to say can out Wemby.
0: Yeah. I mean, he cares so much. And I remember I was speaking with Sean Elliott, before I got to see Wemby the first time. And he said, Ryan, he said, every time I see him, he's done something that I've never seen in the game of basketball. He's like, I've never seen it. I go, really, Sean? He goes, yeah, I've never seen it. And then I watched him play. I said, yeah, he does something you've never seen before. So he's a unique talent, man. There's nothing like him. We like to call players like that creative players. Okay. Cause normally, you know, guys are little, they're not strong enough, or they're too big, they're slower, you know, or they can't finish high. So he can do just about everything. And I think the again, we spoke about earlier, the biggest change with him is his mentality. So, I do see them getting past Minnesota, and it is going to be box office. Get your popcorn ready. If, as expected, like you said, it'll be OKC and the Spurs. They're at a different wavelength than the rest of the teams in the NBA. And then the wild thing is, he's been like the Achilles heel of OKC. Like he's extremely confident against them. So it's going to be fun to watch.
1: So I wanted to bring you that latest here. Again, still a 24-point lead right now for San Antonio, 8 minutes to go in the third quarter. And that Voss, that was an amazing. I've never seen a play like that. I'm sure it'll be everywhere in the next couple hours going viral. Jason Smith, Ryan Hollins in for Mike Harmon. We got more NBA on the way, including the latest on Luka and what his future holds for both this year and maybe later. That's next. Jason Smith, Ryan Hollins, Fox Sports Radio. 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

0: Jason Smith couldn't be here tonight. The Knicks got pummeled by 40. And if I'm You can't lie to everybody, Frostburg. You can't lie to people. Look, the Knicks were not going to win every game by 50. I thought we were going to. We won tonight.
1: Okay. You would have lost by 40 if Embiid played.
0: Stop. That's the worst part for the Sixers. Jason Smith, Ryan Hollins, in for Mike Harmon, is that the Sixers attack game one saying, all right, this is how we beat the Celtics, and this is how we're going to do it. And they went to Embiid and Paul George early. Maxey and Edgecombe, the younger players, couldn't get in the game, and the Knicks won by 50. Okay, well, no Embiid tonight, which was kind of a silver lining, I thought, because now they have no choice but to go through the younger guys, and Maxey plays great in the first half, and it's going very, very well, and they still find a way to fall short in the end and lose. Like, I really don't know what you do right now if you're Philadelphia going home, other than just hoping, well, maybe we'll get a lot of foul calls. Maybe Cat will commit 4 fouls in the first 8 seconds like he did tonight. I don't know where you go if you're Philadelphia at this point, Ryan.
2: Well, I think and Joel Embiid alluded to even before the season, the series came about, is you got to come to Philly, and he wants Philly to be rocking the way the Garden is rocking. So much so that you heard him say, I don't know if he'll really do this. Yeah. He's like, I'll pay for your tickets if you ain't got it. Okay.
0: Yeah. I mean,
2: like, I'll put the money down, right?
0: I love the fact that he was worried about game 3 before the first 2 games in Madison Square Garden. Hey, when game 3 comes, dude, you worried about game 3? You're going to be down 2-0, and they're down 2-0 going on. Now you can worry about game 3, down 2-0.
2: Well, you got to take care of home. And I will tell you, it is aggravating, you know, when another team comes in town and you hear them more in your building. Oh, it's aggravating. Even when I played, even here in Houston, and you see those other organizations cheering and being loud, and you're like, we're at home. Where'd these people come from? They shouldn't be here.
0: Who was the worst when you played with that teams that would come in and would take over the arena?
2: Yeah, the Lakers and the Knicks. A little bit of Boston.
0: Okay.
2: But Lakers and Knicks. You're like, oh, like really? Like really, guys? Where'd you guys come from? Come on. Where'd you guys come from? So it is. It's irritating. And it's so close to Philadelphia that Joel knows that a lot of people can just hop on the train and go to the game. And a lot of them are going to be doing that. So the Sixers fans want to make it loud. They want it noisy. You got to take care of home to have a chance here in the series. And honestly, with Joel, they got a chance.
0: All right. That's very nice of you to do that for Joel. Do you know him? Do you know him, too? You can give me his cell phone number, too. I'll text him.
2: I do not give you Joel's number. I don't think you will be. I will give you Mike's number before Joel. Because yeah. I don't have it, for one.
0: Okay.
2: But I don't think you'd be as positive.
0: I'd be very positive, but positive for the Knicks. I'd be more positive for the Knicks.
2: Yeah, since it's some snarky.
0: I would say, hey, Joel, Knicks fan here, can you get me tickets to game 3? I'll pay whatever.
2: Yeah, I don't think that'll go.
0: Joel, tell me what games you're going to be missing the rest of this series, and I'll make sure I'll wear my Knicks jersey to those games.
2: There are guys that have gotten in a lot of trouble for exactly what you just asked. A lot of trouble, okay.
0: Oh, my goodness. So we'll have more on the Knicks and the Sixers coming up in a bit. Again, still a huge lead for the Spurs, 75-51 over Minnesota. Midway through the third quarter, B. Muro's got more on this and what's trending coming up in a few minutes. But today was a big day. A big dog, because we heard from Luka Doncic for the first time since he injured his hamstring in early April. Wide-ranging interview about where he's at right now. The Lakers down 1-0, and we talked about this last night. If he doesn't come back for game 2, what are you coming back for, right? The series is going to be over. Thought he was trending that way, but you're listening to Luka say, quote, "It's very frustrating. All I want to do is play basketball, especially this time. It's frustrating seeing what my team is doing. I'm proud of them. It's tough to sit and watch them play." He does not know when he can return. He's doing everything he can. He's not done any contract drills yet. He's going day by day. He says he feels better. But clearly, when you're seeing Luka at this point, there is no timetable for his return. He said he was given 8 weeks when the injury first occurred. It's now 5 weeks. He went to Spain. He got injections. He was hoping that would work, and it is not. And I got to say this, Ryan, even though people aren't going to like it, and it's going to go against the narrative of Luka and what we've had since the trade, this horrendous trade, and Nico Harrison getting fired for it, and the Mavericks fans getting so upset. The thing is, and this is what people don't understand. Now you start to see a little bit of why the Mavericks traded Luka. Because they didn't just wake up one day and say, oh, we want to get rid of Luka. We want to get rid of the guy who's been our franchise that took us to the finals. They're worried about a guy they have to pay a lot of money to. Is he going to stay healthy? And he not. He wasn't healthy all going, coming off the finals year into the next year. They were frustrated with it. He's in his mid-20s, doesn't take care of himself. Are we going to pay $350 million to a guy that has shown that he's got trouble staying healthy? And look, you're never rooting for an injury. You're never, but I'm sure Nico Harrison right now is saying, no, I'll do an interview now, I'll tell you, because this is what's going on. Here's Luka out when the Lakers need him the most. They have a huge run at the end of the year. They show they can be an NBA favorite team. But without Luka, where are they going? And this shows you a little bit of why the Mavericks were hesitant to give Luka money and to keep him, and why they moved on from him, because this is something that goes along with paying Luka and living in the Luka universe, is that the soft tissue injuries, stuff happens. He's not the most durable of guys. And you're seeing it right now with the Lakers, where here's an injury at the end of the season, and I don't know that he's not played his last game at this point until next year.
2: Yeah, I mean, just injuries are tough, but I'm gonna make it very clear. I know he was traded once already, but you don't move on from guys when they have that type of talent. It is extremely, extremely rare, and you roll with it the same way the Philly, they know the star talent that they have with Joel Embiid. You roll with it, you figure it out. And I think that the Lakers are in a unique situation too, because obviously, LeBron is older. That's extremely unique. You know, Luka is—he was an MVP candidate. Like, that's the level he was playing at. So it was extremely unfortunate. You're gonna do everything to avoid it, but they're the team with three legit, dominant, ball dominant guards on the same team. And honestly, that was the big reason why they were able to get past Houston. You know, they had LeBron and Reeves, even though he came back later, they had that boost from Reeves. They had guys, so you didn't miss a whole bunch. So, you know, they're kind of log jammed as far as guys being on the ball. And when I say on the ball, why is it important? Some guys, you're going to get the best out of them being on the ball. That is just natural. It is natural for LeBron James to be on the ball. It is natural for Austin Reeves to get the most out of Austin Reeves, to have him on the ball. And again, that is the tough part. And that's where it's such a value when you want to fill out your roster. The rest of the guys, you want them comfortable playing off of the basketball. They got to be effective off the ball. And that's a challenge too, to impact the game. So the Lakers are tough not having him. Luka, make no mistake, he's a unique star. But outside of Dallas, and normally I say it never happens, but for the most part, that's why it's never happened. When guys are so talented, you just kind of live and die with what they bring to the table.
0: Yeah, but the thing is, and I go all the way back to this, you know, the big saying, not many things are true, not many blanket statements I can say in my entire life, you know, sports-wise, covering it, are true, but I can go back however long you want to. A player's best ability is his availability, mm-hmm. right? And Luka, you can't count on that. And look, I'm not saying this was something where, wow, you look at the Mavericks and go, oh, now I see their genius. Like, this is not a genius Mavericks moment, but this is a, oh, now I see why they didn't want to commit to him with all the money going that he would have to get, knowing that they got to the finals and coming off it, he didn't keep himself in shape, and the soft tissue injuries, and he's not going to get healthier as he gets older. He's not going to suddenly, you know, hey, when he's 27, 20, I'm healthier than I was at that. No, you've had the best of him. And now, not that he's breaking down, but can he still withstand 82 games in the regular season? Can he withstand 65 games? Are we sure that he's going to have him when he's healthy anymore? Like, you've seen how fast a guy goes from all NBA to, wow, I can kind of see why the Mavericks did it, right? Like, right now, you're seeing why teams have moved on from Anthony Davis, right? But the guy's the most talented big man we've seen. The skill set he has is unlike anything we have seen. Like, in any year during his prime, he's one of the top three most talented players in the league. But now he's on his seventh team. Or not really, but I mean, but he's supposed to be a solution in so many places, and he's not, because he can't stay on the floor. And eventually it's, okay, we got to move on from that. This is the Mavericks making a really difficult decision and one that alienated the fan base. I don't think they realized just what the effect on the fan base was going to be. But overall, from a basketball perspective, you can disagree with the logic, but I understand coming from it is that, can we give this guy this money and make him the focal point of the team?
3: When
0: we don't know how healthy he's going to be. So, I mean, I could see that a little bit from the Mavericks now at this point.
2: Well, my friend, make no mistake. There's someone amongst the Dallas Mavericks organization that's probably going, yeah, we're better off without him. like anytime you start, you go, yeah, that's why we moved up. And you know what?
0: Cooper Flagg is saying that right now.
2: That is the part of sports. And it goes, well, and they go, then you got another side that's going, well, we're silly. That should have been with us. And then, you know, I even heard, you know, even when Brunson's doing well in New York, and they're going, oh my God, he's supposed to be with us, you know, and then he doesn't play well, you know. So that's just the nature of the game in sports, and that's why it makes it so tough. And earlier your statement, that's why Jaylen Brown, no matter how disgruntled he gets, he will be going nowhere, okay? He will be going absolutely nowhere.
0: Exit out by Defresca, X at the Ryan Hollins, Jason Smith, and the big dog, Ryan Hollins, in for Mike Harmon tonight. Things are getting fun. Things are getting a little spicy in San Antonio. Right now, Bree Muros got that and more with what's trending in the wide world of sports. Bree.
4: Spicy as in a 30-point spicy lead for the Spurs. 85-55, 4.5 minutes left to go in the third quarter. Victor Wembanyama has 14 points, 12 rebounds, and 2 blocks. I took the under for the 4.5. I know you haven't asked me about my live bet, Bree.
0: Live bet Bree tonight.
4: Yes.
0: You took the under. Well, clearly you saw that Chris Finch was going to talk the officials out of giving him as many blocks as he did in game one. Sure.
4: Well, okay. Well. Yeah, I guess that's a little predictable, huh?
0: All right. Very
4: good. Just a little predictable.
0: Very good.
4: Yeah, well, it's fine. It's fine. He could have still. You just never know. Earlier, the Knicks took down the 76ers 108-102. Jalen Brunson led the way with 26 points and 6 assists. There were 25 lead changes in tonight's game, which are the most in any playoff game in 11 years, which was kind of wild. It was back and forth like a volleyball tournament. And like you guys were talking about, Luka Doncic spoke with the media and he is, quote, frustrated with his injury as he still doesn't know when he's going to be able to return to the court. In the NHL playoffs, the Sabres took down the Canadiens to lead the series 1-0, 4-2. They beat the Canadiens. The Ducks beat the Golden Knights, or are beating the Golden Knights 1-0, just ending the second period there in Vegas. And in baseball, the Cubs have won 8 straight. They walked it off against the Reds 7-6 in 10 innings. They've won 14 straight games at home. Aaron Judge hit his 15th home run of the season, but the Yankees fell to the Rangers 6-1. The Rays shut out the Blue Jays 3-0 for their 6th straight win and 12th victory in 3 games. And right now, the Pirates are on top of the Diamondbacks at 1-0. Mets beating the Rockies 8-4. It's the bottom of the 7th. Back to you guys.
0: Thanks a bunch, Bree. Appreciate it. So, Big Dog, let me ask you this now. Going into game 2 tomorrow night, right? Lakers and the Thunder. If I had to say to you, complete the sentence, the Lakers can shock the world and win game 2 if blank.
1: They score more points.
0: What's that? SGA gets a phone call and can't play. Oh, I got to pick up my kid. He's got to play at school. I'm going to miss the game tomorrow night. Like the Lakers win game 2 if what happens?
2: They'd have to be blazing hot from 3. I mean blazing, and they'd have to score. I believe if they, and OKC is dangerous because they can play at different paces. I believe that they'd have to score, and those turnovers would have to be minimized.

0: No, what I'm saying is I understand a little bit of why, hey, if it's a lot of money to pay to a guy that we don't know is going to be healthy.
1: If you're the Lakers and they tell you, yeah, Luka's going to have a leg amputated in 3 years, 100 out of 100 times, you still take that deal.
0: I don't know, Big Dog, could Luka play on one leg?
2: He can. He essentially plays half the year on one leg already.
0: The fadeaway, exactly. The fadeaway would be more difficult because you're not landing. You know, you're landing very awkwardly with one leg.
2: I'm gonna tell you one thing. This is not the team you want to come in half stepping. Like there ain't nobody on that roster you can kind of, you know, rest against or kind of, you know, hide away, guard a guy in the corner. Like Oklahoma City is going to pick up Luka 94 feet as soon as he touches the court. I mean, Cason Wallace is going to be following him from the locker room. This is not a place to come out, you know, 60 to 70%. This is not the team. I'll tell you that much.
0: Fox Sports Radio, Jason Smith, Ryan Hollins. We got more NBA on the way, but coming up next, we remember an absolute legend the best way we can. It's Must Listen Radio. It's here next, Fox.
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1: Sometimes I get really overwhelmed when I think about, like, 10 years from now I'll be 30. 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
6: The de facto GM in Dallas wasn't a Jones. 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
6: I look at it and I go, nobody anywhere thought that trading Micah Parsons was, A, even a possibility. 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
1: It's still real to me, damn it.
0: We got more NBA coming up in a minute, but... And really, San Antonio's up 98-60 going to the fourth quarter, so this one's over. But today, we lost an absolute legend as media mogul, former Braves owner, Hawks owner, Ted Turner, passed away at the age of 87. And you think about the stuff he's done throughout his career, starting CNN, so many things he is responsible for. It's like, wow, this guy was one of the first billionaire owners of a sports team, getting outside, making headlines every single day. People thought he was so controversial. And now it's like, wow, it's kind of tame to what we're seeing now. But it's kind of interesting in seeing everything that people are talking about him today. I got a game for us, big dog. You ready?
2: Mm-hmm.
0: All right. This game is called Did Ted Turner Do This? Right? So I'm going to tell you something, and you just have to tell me if this is something Ted Turner did. Playing is myself, Ryan Hollins, Alex Teicher, Justin Frostberg. Are you ready for Did Ted Turner Do This?
2: Okay.
0: Is Ted Turner the last MLB owner to manage a baseball game?
3: Oh, yeah.
0: Is he the last owner to manage a baseball game?
2: He did it. Yeah, he did it.
0: Okay.
3: Yeah, Steve Cohen couldn't do that.
0: Steve Cohen.
2: Oh, my goodness.
0: All right.
4: Wait, Jason, I'm confused.
0: Yeah.
4: I thought they caught Ted Bundy.
0: No, okay. This is...
4: What?
3: Okay, Bree, it was not that funny.
5: Ted Turner. Kind of funny.
0: Ted Turner.
4: Oh, Turner.
0: Ted Turner.
4: Did he start the turnovers?
0: No. Oh, it's not Tina.
5: It's not
0: Tina Turner.
4: Oh, no, you're right. No, Ted, that's James Harden. My bad.
5: Trey Turner.
0: Ted Turner. Not Trey Turner.
4: I think James Harden started the turnovers, right?
0: He's starring in them now. Okay. That's for sure.
4: Yes, my answer is yes.
0: Yes. Bree Muro?
5: Absolutely.
0: Ted Turner, in 1977, decided he had seen enough of his manager, sent him on a scouting trip, thought he could manage the team himself. He managed one game, and baseball told him, dude, you can't do this. But he is the last owner to manage a baseball game. It was nearly 50 years ago.
2: Wow.
0: Did Ted Turner ever challenge Rupert Murdoch to a fist fight?
3: Oh, yeah.
0: Ted Turner, did he ever challenge Rupert Murdoch to a fist fight?
5: I'm going to say no. That doesn't sound right. No,
2: he didn't do that.
0: No, he didn't do it. Okay, big dogs. We had a couple of no's.
4: Wasn't that Ryan Hollins? I thought he did that thing. Was that you, Ryan?
0: No.
4: Oh, okay.
0: No. Ryan Hollins challenged Kevin Durant to a fist fight.
2: Earlier this season.
0: But he didn't know it was Kevin Durant because it was a burner account by KD.
2: No, Jason. No.
4: Said bring it on, Durantula.
2: Jason?
0: No, that never happened. Of course, that never happened. Never happened.
4: I'll make you the skeleton king.
0: Okay. Ted Turner once challenged Rupert Murdoch to a fist fight. Frostberg had it right. It was when, and this is a true story, his sailboat nearly hit Rupert Murdoch's sailboat, and they got into it, and he challenged him to a fight because this is a billionaire thing. My sailboat almost scratched your sailboat. We're going to fight.
2: Wow.
0: Did Ted Turner ever have ostrich races night at a Braves game where ostriches raced as part of a big promotion? Ostrich races night at a Braves game. Ted Turner ever do that when he owned the team?
3: He absolutely did.
0: All right.
4: No, that's a trick question. It was peacocks.
0: Okay.
3: I think it evolved to like the sausage races or the presidential guy races.
0: Started with ostriches.
3: Started with ostriches.
0: Okay. No,
3: and then monkeys on dogs.
0: Okay.
5: Yeah, I was going to say dog seems more like little corgis. Like, how cute would that be? So, no, I'm going to say no.
2: No, he didn't do it. He didn't do it.
4: Peacocks.
0: Okay. He did not do peacocks. I'll tell you this right. He did not do peacocks. However, when he was owner of the Braves, they did host ostrich races one night as a way to get people into the ballpark.
4: That's awesome.
0: He tried to do it.
4: Good for him.
0: Before marrying Jane Fonda, Ted Turner was once engaged to Fonda's best friend and actually married Jane's younger sister before he married Jane Fonda. Did Ted Turner do that?
3: He sure damn did.
0: Okay.
6: Now they're banging each other.
0: Before he married Jane Fonda, He was once engaged to Jane Fonda's best friend and actually married Jane Fonda's younger sister. All right. Bimiro, did that happen?
5: I'm going to say yes. Guys, marry and do anything in sight. So I'm going to say yes.
0: Okay. We got two yeses.
4: Shots fired by Bree. I'm going to say no. He
0: has
4: standards.
0: It's standards. Okay. Big Dog, what do you think? Did Ted Turner do this?
2: He did it.
0: He did it?
2: Yeah.
6: Billionaires don't have rules.
4: What?
2: He did it.
4: I didn't say rules. I said standards.
0: Ted Turner married to Jane Fonda. However, he was never engaged to Jane Fonda's best friend, nor married to her sister.
4: Yeah.
2: Oh, goodness.
4: Remember, Jason, standards.
0: You want to know where I got that from?
4: Where?
0: That was a plot line from Guiding Light, soap opera my wife and I used to watch.
2: Oh, my goodness.
0: Where one of the characters was in love, like it was the love of a lifetime, but before that, he had married the best friend and the younger sister.
4: Wow. I thought that was the plot line to Wuthering Heights.
0: That's not disturbing. The plot to Wuthering Heights.
4: Are you sure?
0: Trust me, it's one of my favorite books. That's not the plot line to Wuthering Heights.
4: Okay.
0: Not the plot line. No. Not at all.
6: Jason, we don't know that as a fact. I just know it's true.
0: All right. You guys, this is a good game. We got to play this game again. That's pretty good. I mean, I feel like, you know, we're not only having fun, but we're educating. People are learning things. Ostrich races, man. Ostrich
6: races.
0: We're
6: putting up a better fight than the Timberwolves.
0: Oh, wow. Yeah, that is true. You guys,
2: it's too soon, bro.
0: You guys have hit more than the T-Wolves have tonight. 98-63, 11 minutes to go in the fourth quarter. San Antonio, 11 minutes away from tying this series up at one game apiece. We'll play the Ted Turner game again next hour. Right now, Ryan Hollins is frantically Googling Ted Turner and ostrich races. But coming up next, we get back in one of the biggest stories of the night out of the NBA. Jason Smith, Ryan Hollins in for Mike Harmon. 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Fox.
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8: 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It is not known if Zepbound is safe and effective for use in children. 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
11: Hey, what's happening, fellow sports fans? It's Andy West. Let's look back on this day in sports history, May 7th. We'll start today in 1989, where Michael Jordan hits the shot with no time left on the clock against the Cleveland Cavaliers, sending them packing and the Bulls on to the next round. It would be Jordan's first trip to the Eastern Conference Finals. They would lose to Detroit, who would win the NBA championship. We'll stay with basketball, and today in 1995, Reggie Miller scores 8 points in 8.9 seconds to help the Indiana Pacers come back from what looked like an insurmountable lead of 105-99 with just over 18 seconds to play. His final 2 points were foul shots and gave the Pacers a 107-105 lead with 7.5 to go. The Knicks missed their last shot, and Indiana won almost single-handedly by Reggie Miller. And today in 2002, Allen Iverson of the Philadelphia 76ers gave us some sound bites that will live forever as he talked to reporters about practice.
12: Not a game, not a game, not a game. We talking about practice. We talking about practice, man.
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0: Wembanyama, left wing three. Wee-wee rattles that one home. 17 for Victor, 93-58. 10 threes on the night here for San Antonio.
5: 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It is 104-66. 9.5 minutes left to go in the fourth quarter. Victor Wembanyama, 19 points, 15 rebounds, and 2 blocks so far in the game. Earlier, the Knicks took a 2-0 series lead over the 76ers with a 108-102 victory. Jalen Brunson led the way with 26 points and 6 assists. Karl Anthony Towns had 20 points and 10 rebounds. In the NHL playoffs, the Ducks are leading the Golden Knights 2-0. It is early in the third period. And in baseball, the Cubs have won 8 in a row after they walked it off against the Reds. I'm Brianna Miro.
15: Get ready for this. 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Roger. 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
0: Hello, welcome inside Hour 3, the Jason Smith Show with the big dog Ryan Hollins. In for Mike Harmon tonight. Hey, don't forget, our Best of podcast goes up right after the show is over here. Wherever you get your podcast from, just search our names, Jason Smith and Mike Harmon. Boom, it goes up again about 10 minutes after we get done here. 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
3: Jason, the only part that won't be in tonight's is the Luka take.
0: Oh, goodness. Right now, San Antonio, it is a 40-point burial right now of Minnesota, 109-69, with 8:51 to go in the fourth quarter. I think Mario Elie just hit a three. Did you see that, Big Doug? I think Mario Elie just hit one. They showed him in the stands, and I think he came out and he's playing a few minutes here at the end.
17: Oh, man, shout out Mario Elie. We see him all the time. Rocket legend right there. That was actually Harrison Barnes. That was not Mario Elie.
0: I think it was Sean Elliott.
17: Unbelievable.
0: Sean Elliott's there, too. It's like it's Duncan is there.
17: He works for the Spurs.
0: Ginobili is there. Everybody's there tonight, man. They're all there. They're all going to play the final 7 minutes of this game because they're up by 40.
17: Oh, my goodness.
0: Now, to prove to you and to show you that, you know, sometimes, you know, certain teams can't have nice things. Something that's come in the wake of the Knicks' victory over the 76ers tonight. OG Anunoby has been one of the top players the Knicks have, look, for the last couple of years, but obviously in the last few games, he has stepped up in a large way. Outside of Brunson, the key to winning that first round series, the key to the big start against the Sixers, had a great game tonight. Left the end of the game kind of quietly. Knicks had the lead, final 3 minutes, and he goes out of the game. Looked like he banged late knees with Tyrese Maxey on a play, just something that happens. And not sure of the injury. It could be a contusion, could be a hamstring. But right now, Mike Brown does not have an update on OG Anunoby. It's not known what the injury is, how long he's out for. But something like this, a thigh contusion, you think, okay, thigh contusion, maybe a couple of days. If it's a hamstring, if it's something like that, maybe it's a couple of weeks. We've seen it happen to OG Anunoby before. But this goes to show you, Big Dog, that the Knicks can't have nice things. All of a sudden now, here's a guy who's been so incredibly important, hit a next level, the big 3-and-D guy doing everything they want him to do, and now OG Anunoby, who knows if they'll even have him the rest of this series.
17: I see what you're doing here. I see what you're doing. You don't want to be on the side of getting too high or too low right now. And, you know, hopefully OG has a speedy recovery. And you always, you know, want a team to be at their best, you know. But that'd be a huge blow. That will be. You're fighting this one back. And no, we would not be texting Mike Brown to find out.
0: No, now I need to. No, now you have to give me. No, we found out earlier in the show that you, Ryan, very. If he could go back in time, this would be what he would change in his life. He has Mike Brown, knows Mike Brown, played for Mike Brown, has Mike Brown's cell phone number. Now you need to give it to me because I got to find out about OG is. This is no longer about me, you know, honking it up with him about the Knicks and winning and all of that. Trust me. This is now like I need to know information about OG. So I think you, as a journalist, you need to make sure you give me his cell phone number so I can find out.
17: As a journalist?
0: Yeah, absolutely. This is not, hey, do me a solid as a friend, as a radio host, as a teammate here at Fox Sports Red. But as a journalist, like, I think you would be doing a disservice to America by keeping that to yourself and not giving me his number.
3: Ryan,
17: you
3: should send him Mike Breen's number and pretend it's Mike Brown.
0: Mike Breen answers the phone and just goes, bang, bang, bang.
3: That's his voicemail.
17: Oh my goodness!
0: I mean, really? Now it's like now you're holding the sports world back by not telling me.
17: You know, I'm gonna apologize to the beautiful ladies and gentlemen, but I don't know if that's working out.
0: As a journalist now, and I'm still. Hey, the offer from last hour is still on the table. As you mentioned, you like going to gas stations and high level gas stations. I got a $100 gift card for you at the Moshishi gas station in Houston for Mike Brown's phone number.
17: Oh my goodness!
0: I got one of those shishi gas stations, like the ones that have showers in the back. Like when, you know, that really like the
17: showers.
0: Oh, yes. Oh, yeah. Dude, if you drive across country, there's certain ones that are, you know, gas stations that are like in the middle of nowhere where truckers stop and they have showers
17: for that makes sense.
0: Oh, yeah. But they also have it's also walking in there. It's like walking into an oasis. There's like a Burger King inside and a Taco Bell and they have a Starbucks and here's all the food you could get. And some of those gas stations just out of this world, they're destinations.
17: Okay. No. Yeah. That makes sense. I understand it.
0: Okay. So, I mean, so that's the kind of gas station I will get you a $150 gift card to.
17: Yeah, I don't think Coach Brown would be too ecstatic, you know, if that was my logic, you know, trying to explain, hey, why did you give my number out? You know, he offered me, all I can eat as at a gas station in the middle of nowhere, Coach. And, you know, I thought that was a great deal.
0: Well, who you need to be more beholden to now? Mike Brown. You played for Mike Brown. You're not playing again. Mike Brown's coaching the Knicks.
17: I'm not playing again.
0: Hey, I would even tell him, hey, you know who would be a great assistant coach? Ryan Holland.
17: Yeah,
0: great assistant coach. Thread. Great assistant coach.
17: That would be the
0: text thread. I get that for you.
17: That would be the icing on the cake.
0: I get that for you. Wait a minute. Wait a minute. Oh, I think you may have missed your call. I think you may have missed your moment. Justin Frostberg just texted me Mike Brown's cell phone number. Is this really Mike Brown's cell phone number?
3: It sure is.
17: Call it on air.
0: Is it? Let's
17: call it.
0: Oh, now you didn't want to give it to. Now you say call it on air. Look at you.
17: Yeah, I'd like to see.
0: Mike, hey, Jason, hey, how's OG? Who is this? This is Ryan Hollins. How's OG doing? I would need you to talk to him first. Like to, you know, kind of just, you know.
17: Oh, no.
0: Bridget, right here.
17: I am Bennett, and I am not in it.
0: All right, wait, is this really Mike Brown's phone number?
3: Yeah.
0: I mean, the contact is NBA Lakers Cavaliers, Mike Brown. And it's the phone number.
17: Yeah.
0: Wait, can you talk in Ryan Hollins' ear without it going on the air?
3: Yes.
0: Okay. Read him the first six digits from the phone number, and he'll tell you if that's his phone number. Get Mike Brown's phone number up on your cell phone. Get it up on your cell phone. Don't worry. I don't have cameras there to get it from you. Don't worry. I may have it right now. You got it up on your phone?
17: No, it's not it.
0: Wait. Okay, wait. Now, Frostberg's going to whisper the first six digits into you, into your ear, and you tell me if that's the number. All right, go ahead, Justin.
3: All right, I told him.
0: All right. Is that the number?
17: No, that's another Mike Brown.
0: That's it. Wait a minute.
3: That's the other Mike Brown.
0: What
3: my
0: mean,
3: bad.
0: What do you mean the that's other not, Mike Brown?
17: Like, that's
0: what
17: not. No.
0: Who's the I'm other sorry. Mike Brown? I'm sorry. Tell me Mike, who the other Mike Brown
17: there
0: is.
17: There are, if you go, there's a lot of Mike Browns.
0: Well, of course
17: in
0: there's
17: the world.
0: Other Mike Browns, but wait, another Mike Brown in the sports world? That's another Mike Brown?
17: Yeah, there's another Mike Brown.
0: Who? Tell me. Tell me. You're making it up.
17: I mean, not in the sports world, but there's Mike Browns everywhere.
0: But Frostberg's not going to have just a general guy named Mike Brown. Like, he's going to have Mike Brown.
3: Well, you know, that could be the pizza guy.
17: Yeah, Mike Brown, Charlie Brown, James Brown. I mean, yeah.
0: I think it is the number. I think you're trying to downplay it and get me to not call it.
17: I mean, you know, there's only one way to find out.
0: But seriously, you really think it's not it? Justin, yeah, where'd you get the number
17: it's
0: from?
17: Not it.
3: Oh, that's none of your damn business, okay. Jason, and I'll thank you for staying out of my personal affairs.
0: Did Nico Harrison give it to you? Hey, I saw Jason say some great things about me earlier. Here's Mike Brown's phone number
3: for
0: him.
3: Thank you, Nico.
17: Oh, my goodness.
0: That's not his phone number. But I really want to know what other Mike Brown this could be. So many Mike Browns in the sports world, Ryan. Like Mike Brown who? Who am I missing?
17: I mean, keep in mind, you said sports world. You
0: sports
17: didn't say
0: world,
17: professional
0: yeah.
17: sports world. There's
0: okay.
17: probably a lot of Mike Browns in the
0: no,
17: sports world.
0: No, but you say
17: world.
0: Probably, but like who? Like, give me one
3: Jason,
0: other guy.
3: Jason, I just pulled up the yellow pages. There's about 5,000 of them.
17: I mean, we can Google. We can go on Instagram, Facebook. You can just see Mike Browns.
0: Okay, but you said it's the other Mike Brown. Like, there's another
17: no,
0: famous
17: there,
0: Mike Brown.
17: I mean,
0: that's the other
17: just,
0: Mike Brown.
17: You're just reading a little much into this one.
0: If you Google Mike Brown sports, like it was, like Wikipedia would come up, the only match is Mike Brown, head coach of the New York Knicks. That's it. There's no other match. There's no other.
3: It's the other Mike Brown.
0: The other notable Mike Browns. Mike
17: I mean,
0: Brown.
17: Who current, said notable?
0: Current
17: I mean,
0: wide receivers coach for Notre Dame. I don't think Frostberg's
17: go.
0: Got that. No, come on.
17: There you go. I mean, who said notable? When did this notable thing become a factor?
0: Now, wait a minute. Now, Frostberg, is this like Bengals owner Mike Brown? Like, that's the only other guy I can think of, Mike Brown.
3: Well, there's only one way to find out that way.
0: If this is Bengals owner Mike Brown, we can absolutely call him, too, and say, hey, dude, can you do something for the team so Joe Burrow doesn't leave?
3: Now, text that number. Okay. Your practice facility sucks. And you'll find out.
0: Do you know Ryan Hollins? If you get a yes, you know it's Mike Brown. Knicks head coach.
3: Bring Ryan into this.
0: What?
17: Yeah, don't put me in this.
0: What do you mean? You're in it, man. You were in it when you said yes to doing the show tonight.
3: Don't be taking Ryan down with
17: yes
3: your shenanigans.
17: To doing the show tonight.
0: You've been
17: saying yes
0: in
17: like
0: it.
17: Last week. Oh, my God.
0: You could have looked at the NBA schedule and saw the Knicks were playing. You knew what kind of night it was going to be.
17: Yeah, I've heard you've been in rare form. I mean, do we have any playback from the Atlanta game? Do you have any playback from the closer?
0: From the closer? Yeah, but the other games? No. I violate too many laws. Game two and game three were not good days, man. That was not a good span of 3 days for me. Not good.
17: Oh, my goodness.
0: Not good. Every other day since has been great, but now OG Anunoby may be hurt and he may be missing some time, and now the Knicks can't have nice things.
17: What would be, seriously, all right, what's a good finish of the season for the Knicks?
0: Getting to the finals.
17: So just get to the finals and you're happy.
0: Well, yeah, because, yeah, look, you're most likely going to get the Thunder. And I get it, right? Look, I get how good a great achievement it would be getting to the finals, drawing the Thunder. If the Knicks lose to the Thunder, what am I going to say? I can't believe we didn't beat the Thunder. I can't believe we didn't beat the best team in the NBA the last 2 years that is rolling with talent and first round picks and everything else you could possibly want in a superstar and an MVP. No, if the Knicks lose to the Thunder, okay, I get it. Right? If the T-Wolves, like, upset their way to the NBA Finals and the Knicks lose, then I'll be pissed. But, like, if the Knicks lose to the Thunder, I'm like, okay. Like, I kind of get that. I kind of understand. I can't really be that upset.
17: Okay. Okay. Yeah. That's fair.
0: I'm
17: now,
0: realistic.
17: Will the rest of the Knicks fan base feel the same way?
0: No. Completely irrational. Completely irrational.
17: Oh, yeah. My goodness.
0: Now, don't think I actually haven't thought about that, because today, you know, when they won today, and I'm like, man, it's 2-0, and they're going to win this series, and I feel great about them against the Pistons, and going forward, I'm like, man. And I just thought for a second, what an incredible upset it would be. Like, what if we just didn't see it, and the matchups all went the Knicks' way, and the Knicks swept the Thunder, and it would be an upset NBA Finals that people would talk about for 30 years. The Knicks come out of nowhere to upset the... We thought the Thunder were unbeatable, and it turns out the matchups were just all there for New York, and Karl Anthony Towns just embarrassed Chet Holmgren. And, like, as I say this, I realize these things aren't happening. But, like, I'm thinking, wow, if they actually do this, man, like, it would be... They'd talk about this for 30 years. Like it'd be 2060. They'd be talking about the Knicks doing this, Jalen Brunson, when Jalen Brunson's the head coach of the Knicks in 25 years, 30 years. That's what they'd be talking about. I actually did have, like, about a minute and a half of thinking about that today.
17: A minute and a half?
0: Yeah. Oh, yeah. Well,
17: you're going to be upset if they, I don't know if just getting there will be enough.
0: Depends on who they play. If they play the Thunder, yeah, okay. If they get there for the Spurs, hey, we beat the Spurs this year. We already won a championship against the Spurs, man. We're trying to go back to back now. We're the IST champs against the Spurs. Now we're trying to go back to back here.
17: Yeah, I get the feeling there's no way this season ends well.
0: Yeah, no, I mean, if we get the Spurs, I'm feeling good. If we get the Thunder, okay, I understand. That's how I feel, man.
17: Even if the Spurs beat the Thunder.
0: Yeah. Oh, yeah, yeah.
17: Oh, wow.
0: Oh, yeah, yeah.
17: Yeah,
0: dude,
17: yeah.
0: We match up well against the Spurs. We match up well against them.
17: Something tells me this is not going
0: to... No. I'm telling you, if they lose to the Thunder, what am I going to say? If they lose to the Spurs, I'll be upset.
17: Okay. Yeah. No, I hear you.
0: It's all right.
17: But, yeah.
0: It's all right. Like, if you give me Mike Brown's phone number, or if this turns out to be it, I'll be happy. If you don't give me his phone number, I'll be upset.
17: Well, I mean, I don't know this number that you seem to have found or think that you have.
0: So you think Frostberg, like, made it up?
17: I don't know.
0: All right. But you said it's the other Mike. I'm sorry. Hello, is this the other Mike Brown? Ryan Holland says you're the other Mike Brown.
1: Like in all the rest of them, not just one.
17: Yeah. He's trying to get really specific here.
0: Okay. All right. Very good. All right. I get it. I understand. All right. Maybe we'll have to call this phone number and see what comes up, see who picks up. We'll have to, Frostberg, let's call this.
1: Yes, Bengals suck.
0: Let's block.
17: Excuse me? Who is this?
0: All right, so we're going to see about this number. We got more big stuff out of the NBA coming up next. Hopefully we get a report on OG Anunoby. We'll let you know. Knicks can't have nice things. But we got a big story out of the NFL coming your way next. Right here, Jason Smith, Ryan Hollins, in for Mike Harmon, Fox Sports Radio.

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0: Fox Sports Radio, the Jason Smith Show with Ryan Hollins in for Mike Harmon tonight. Mercifully, it's over in San Antonio. 133-95 is your final. This one, not really in doubt from very early. Series now tied at one game apiece. We'll have more on this game coming up in a few minutes. B. Muro's going to have a lot on it in what's trending. But a story today that I, when I saw it, I'm like, wow, well, okay, here takes a little bit of my buzzkill away. So Russell Wilson is reportedly deciding whether or not he's going to play one more season in the NFL with the Jets.
1: Wait, you said the NFL.
0: To back up Geno Smith. Yeah, well, still in the NFL, at least for a little while. He's choosing between backing up Geno Smith with the Jets or going to television. Now, we heard rumors that he potentially has an offer on the table with CBS, whether it's doing games or studio work. He says it's down to the Jets or TV. I don't know anybody in the world, and I'm the biggest Jets fan in the world, that if you said it's the Jets or what's behind door number two, I don't know anyone that's not choosing door number two. I mean, really, dude, you could go be on TV, or you could go finish your potential Hall of Fame career on the bench sitting behind Geno Smith. I mean, I don't know that that's really a choice, Ryan. I mean, I got to think the TV looks a hell of a lot better than the Jets.
2: I mean, the money's a lot better. You want to play as long as you can play. You got to think, man, when you, a lot of teams go, why are you still playing? What do you have to turn? Your body clock says sports. Your body clock says football. So, I mean, if I'm Russell Wilson, you know he's going to be able to do anything he wants when he finishes playing. And I think he still plays.
0: Wow. See, certain guys that have that kind of, the quarterbacks, the ones that are so front and center, like, is that how you really want the optic, how you want to end your career? You ended last year sitting on the bench in the big parka behind Jackson Dart. Now you're going to sit behind Geno Smith. You're going to sit behind two terrible teams in New York just to get a paycheck, when the paycheck for TV is probably going to be better than what you're going to get next year just to be a backup with the Jets. Like, when you're a quarterback with that kind of resume and that kind of career, I don't know how you say, yeah, I'm okay showing you that I'm really diminished of what I used to be, where I'm not even going to get on the field. You're not even going to see me. And it's just sad to see a guy that was once that good and played in so many big games and so many big playoff games and the Super Bowl a couple of times, like, to see him end that way. And I'm not just trying to get him away from the Jets. I mean, to see him that way, it's kind of sad to see that though, Ryan.
2: I mean, there's no great timing to say, when do you leave the game? Like, there's no, like, even though it makes sense in your mind, you have to put down and put your head down and train so much that if you have opportunities, you're going to continue taking them. I mean, you got to think Tom Brady, there was like no reason he should have been playing, like, as far as an achievement standpoint. But when that's all that you know, it's hard not to do it.
0: All right, well, let's look at it from this way. If you're choosing between playing or going to TV, aren't you pretty much done already? Like, if you're saying, hey, the choice is I really, really want to play. That's my number one thing. And if you're telling me I can't play, I'll do something else. But this is, yeah, I got to decide if I want to play or if I want to go do TV. Aren't you kind of retired if that's the choices that are out there for you?
2: Oh, they're so knocking on the door. Yeah, they're knocking. No, you're not wrong. That door's getting knocked on. If you're asking, like, there's some knocking right now. Yeah. Oh, yeah. Oh, no. No, you're not wrong for what you're saying. The door is a knocking, okay? And he could be saying, well, shoot, Geno's playing. All respect to Geno. Man, I got a shot here. Let's see how things play out, you know? But, man, there's just nothing like the camaraderie. There's nothing like being on the field or on the court. You can't compare it, but most importantly, it's the body clock.
0: Okay. So now look, you're someone who played a decade in the NBA, right? You played 10 years, and now here you are. You've made it to a extremely successful career after on television, on the radio, doing all of this. Did you face that moment? Did you know where it was, hey, do I want to continue? Do I want to go to TV? Was it more something that was a natural progression for you? Or was it a choice that you said, boy, I got to do something here. I got to make a big decision.
2: For me, I was somewhere in the middle. You know, some guys' career ends really short. Mine ended in the middle where I played 10 years and I decided to play one overseas. And I was already putting in, I got to play long enough where I put in work towards other areas. I was already putting work towards broadcasting and, you know, experimenting with all these other things. So, that worked out for me. But for a lot of other people, they don't get the opportunity that you get. Some people like Russell Wilson that get to choose when they finish playing. You know, they call and then you decline that call and it works out like that. But no, I didn't have those opportunities. So my mindset was to, you know, continue playing, you know, as long as I could. And I didn't wait around. So my deal, my last year was like, go to the G League or go overseas and maybe get a call up. And I was like, I'm going to go overseas and make some money. Then I was like, no, let's start this broadcasting thing.
0: So where were you? Italy? When you went overseas, where'd you go play?
2: I went to Spain and Italy, Gran Canaria, and then Torino. So it was a great experience, but I just realized I'm just like, I can't do this. My kids are getting a little older. Yeah, this is not going to be it. Now, if I was younger over there and didn't have the kids, it would have been a different ball game. But I couldn't do it.
0: All right, wait, so when you were in Spain, you didn't go see Luca's doctor and get whatever treatment and you can go play another 10 years. You could have done that, apparently.
2: I did not want to play another 10 years overseas. I did not, but it's funny. Luca was in Spain, I believe, around that time of the year before something. He was getting drafted, and that's what I knew. I was like, oh, no, he played here. Oh, he's the real deal. He's legit. Everything I heard from him that his game was going to translate, so no. I didn't know about him. You know, I did hear about him. It's funny you do say that.
1: Ryan, that wouldn't have been 10 years in Europe. That would have been 10 years back in the NBA if you went to Luca's doctor.
2: Again, neither here nor there, fellas, but I wasn't doing it.
1: They turned back time. Yeah.
2: It wasn't a matter of running and jumping or playing well for me being out of the NBA.
1: They would give you new
2: just
1: legs.
2: All of a sudden, teams, thanks to Steph Curry, had one or two centers on the roster. And yeah, those opportunities weren't there.
0: Yeah, but if you went to Luca's doctor in Spain, you would have come back and they'd have said, wow, look, this guy can jump out of the gym. He's getting another 5-year deal for us. You could be a $100 million man there, 10 years in the league. And now all of a sudden you went to Spain and found the fountain of youth.
2: If it were only that easy, absolutely. Like, absolutely. Yeah. Yeah.
0: Well, I mean, you know, medicine's a little more, hey, why not over there than it is over here. So I think you could have done that.
1: Jason, if those doctors were so great, Luca would have played last night.
0: That is true. Yeah, that is true. Maybe Spain was the wrong place to go. Maybe should have gone to Germany or should have gone to Italy, someplace else.
2: Well, my body wasn't hurt, but I hear your sentiments. There's nothing wrong with my body.
0: Dude, if it worked for Luca, you could go over now. And go do it and come back and play.
2: I think we're finding out that he's not playing, so it didn't work.
0: Yeah, but I mean,
2: at least not yet.
0: But I mean, look, you know Mike Brown. We talked about you having his phone number, right? We have what we think is his phone number here. I think I might have it. Like, if Anunoby is hurt, you could have gone to Spain, got whatever Luca got, come back, and maybe you're coming off the bench for the Knicks in the playoffs here.
1: And maybe Anne Hathaway is wearing your jersey.
0: Oh, yeah. Oh, wow. Yeah. Oh, wow. Maybe you're going to the next Met Gala with Anne Hathaway. Just think about that.
2: Yeah, fellas, I don't know if that would quite pan out like that.
1: Yeah, Ryan wouldn't get shut out at Madonna's party like the other Knicks.
0: Ryan Hollins wears Prada, too. Yeah. All right. So, okay. So you think Russell Wilson can play? All right. I hope Russell Wilson's not listening. Russell, go to TV. Go to TV,
2: well,
0: Russ.
2: It's not that he can play or not play. And I don't think he was bad last year. But I just think that it's hard for guys, and they've done it for so long, to stop.
0: All right. Okay. I
2: hear it.
0: I mean, because I've seen more of Russell Wilson, and I don't, I don't want him. I mean, the only thing that would help the Jets is that would be like, all right, the Jets tank is in full swing. If we're trotting out Geno Smith and Russell Wilson, we are tanking for Arch Manning in a year, or Dante Moore, or one of the great quarterbacks. We're picking in the top five, and we are absolutely tanking. We're going that way. That's the only bright spot for me, is that it tells me the tank is on in full force for next season.
2: Yeah, Russ is in mentorship role. You never know. He may want to go straight into coaching, into front office, you know. It everything by a move like that, not only does he love the game, but there's a reason he wants to be around the game.
0: All right. We got more coming up in 90 seconds. We'll take a look ahead at who's got the advantage between the Spurs and the T-Wolves. Tied 1-1 going back home. Should the T-Wolves be feeling better? Should the Spurs be feeling better? But first, live bet Bree Muro is feeling great because she had the under on Wemby's blocks tonight. She won a lot of cash. She also has what's trending in the wide world of sports.
3: I got so much cash. Like all the ones, all the stuff, everything. Just ready to go.
0: Wow. You live bet ones? Wow. I didn't know you could do that. Okay.
3: Yeah, I don't know. I just feel like live betting ones would be better than like live betting 20s. I don't know, you know, because like I'm not rich. Like I don't have money just to be betting all that stuff.
0: Okay. But your nickname is Live Bet Bree.
3: I know. But okay. Like for baby bets, like slight bets.
0: Your
3: just
0: live
3: small
0: bet.
3: Bets.
0: Baby, live baby bet Bree.
3: Okay, well, that doesn't sound as cool.
0: Baby bet live Bree.
3: Should I just be like, oh, yeah, I just dropped like $400 on a bet?
0: Live Brett B, baby. I'm trying to find the alliteration that works the best.
3: That's a lot of L's and a lot of B's, and it was a big L for the Timberwolves as the Spurs, they curb stomped them 133-95 to tie the series. One game apiece. Victor Wembanyama, 19 points, 15 rebounds, and 2 blocks. It was the most points San Antonio has scored since 1983. Stephon Castle added 21 points and 4 assists. De'Aaron Fox, 16 points. Earlier, we've been talking about it all night. The Knicks took a 2-0 series lead over the 76ers with a 108-102 victory. Jalen Brunson led the way with 26 points and 6 assists. Tyrese Maxey had 26 points in the loss. He played 47 minutes, and there were 25 lead changes in the game, which was the most in any playoff game in about 11 years. In the NHL playoffs, the Sabres took Game 1 with a 4-2 victory over the Canadiens, and the Ducks defeated the Golden Knights 3-1 to tie up their series at one game apiece. In baseball, Paul Skeens had 7 strikeouts and 2 hits in 8 innings as the Pirates shut out the Diamondbacks 1-0. The Cubs walked it off against the Reds 7-6 in 10 innings for their 8th straight win and 14th straight victory at home. And the Mets handed the Rockies their 6th straight loss with a 10-5 win.
0: That is a 3-game win streak for the Mets.
3: Yes.
0: A 3-game win streak. We are no longer the worst team in baseball.
3: Is it still the Phillies? I think it's the Phillies now.
0: Yeah,
3: still.
0: The Angels. Yeah.
3: The Angels did get a victory over the White Sox earlier today as well.
1: We said MLB.
3: Yeah. What did I say? White Sox?
0: Yes.
3: Oh, that's right.
0: They're in Major League Baseball. You sure they're in Major League Baseball? Harmon's going to kill you for that right now. Just so you, he's going to be so mad at you. He goes back. Why is Bree taking on the White Sox? Why is she doing that to me?
3: Well, yeah. Okay. It's fine. I'll take it. Okay. Tomorrow you can tell on me and it'll be fine.
0: Oh, no. He's listening
1: you
0: now,
1: can just
0: I'm
1: tell
0: sure.
1: Tell him you're sorry now. He's listening.
3: Yeah. Okay. Yeah. I'm sorry, Mike Harmon. Yeah.
0: He's all right. There we go.
3: Back to you guys.
0: Thank you, Bree. I know we're on a blowtorch in Boise, in Idaho. I know we are. All right. Game 1. Ann Edwards comes off the bench, sparks the T-Wolves, and they win Game 1. They played extremely well the end of the first round series. They bring it in here. Wemby was pissed. I said after Game 1, you're going to get a great night from Wemby. We did. It was an all-San Antonio Spurs night. This is tied at 1 apiece right now, going back to Minnesota. Big Dog, who feels better at this point right now? Is it Minnesota? Hey, we split. We go home. We took home court advantage. Is it the Spurs going, okay, we gave away Game 1. We completely dominated them in Game 2 and got back to San Antonio Spurs basketball. Who's feeling better about themselves right now?
2: It's Minnesota. You know, you got Ant Edwards on one leg. You took home court advantage back in the series. And when you're on the road, you don't need them both. If you get both, that is a shocker. San Antonio, essentially an elimination game. You go down 3-0, you're pretty cooked. And

0: maybe that was the one stinker you're going to get from Wemby in the series.
1: I don't know if you can say that. You know, this is all first for Wemby. Every single playoff game is a first. Now, you love his motor, the way that he competes, the level he's playing at, but he has to prove himself every single game. And these teams are different. Every matchup is different. You know, again, Rudy's playing lights out. They were physical with him. So they're giving themselves a chance, but clearly he's a focal point, but they need him to be, they need that game one pedestrian type finish. And again, he had 12 blocks, but it didn't matter. They lost that game one. So, you really don't feel good if you're San Antonio, to be honest. And now you got to get at least one on the road. And that's their mindset. If not, be greedy and get both.
0: Exit, how about a Fresca? X at the Ryan Hollins, Jason Smith, Ryan Hollins in for Mike Harmon. 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We love putting this content out for you every single night. Well, we got more NBA on the way, but coming up next, again, we find the best way possible to remember an absolute legend. Yes, Must Listen Radio is straight ahead right here. Jason Smith, Ryan Hollins in for Harmon. 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
0: 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How did my father become this scheming mastermind? 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
6: We have seen it in these playoff environments. 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
8: 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With Tua Tagovailoa. 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

0: 5 second dance party. I love the Knicks. They won tonight. But OG Anunoby is hurt right now. Will he play next? No one really knows. The Knicks can't have nice things.
1: It's broke.
0: Fox Sports Radio. Jason Smith, Ryan Hollins in for Mike Harmon tonight.
2: He sounds sexy.
0: We'll have more on what could be an injury to completely derail the playoffs coming up in about 15 minutes. But earlier today, we talked about this last hour. We lost an absolute legend, Ted Turner, passing away at the age of 87. You know him for so many things, owning the Braves, starting TBS, CNN. The guy was the first of the rock star billionaires, and he had an incredible run in business, did so many things in his life, and people are finding out certain things that Ted Turner did. Not all of his ideas were great when he ran the Braves and outside of it, but this is a guy that made a lot of news and was very polarizing throughout his life and the accomplishments he had. So we're playing the Ted Turner game. How does it work? Well, I tell you something and you tell me if Ted Turner did that. Playing as myself, Ryan Hollins, Bream Euro, Justin Frostberg, Alex Teichert. Are you ready for round two?
3: I'm checked up about it.
0: You ready for round two of did Ted Turner do this?
4: Hold on, I have a big voice guy that can do this for us. Hold on real quick. Here we go.
5: Number two.
0: Yeah. All right, very good. Here we go.
6: Oh, my goodness.
0: Did Ted Turner compete and win the America's Cup in sailing? Did Ted Turner compete and win the America's Cup in sailing?
6: He did.
0: Okay, Ryan Hollins saying yes. Okay, all right. Bree?
7: No.
0: No? Okay, no for winning the America's Cup. Okay.
7: No.
0: All right. Frostberg, did Ted Turner compete and win the America's Cup?
8: Yes, and also in yachting.
0: Okay. Wait. Teichert? Wait, do you know what the America's Cup is?
4: Yeah, it's a cup in America.
0: It is. Very good. Okay, very good, yes.
4: Why did Hollins sound like he remembered that happening?
0: I don't know if he did that or maybe he Googled it.
6: It is confidence. You have to speak with confidence.
4: I believe that.
0: There it is.
4: I believe
0: that.
4: Okay,
0: he's on TV every day. Okay. He's got to speak with confidence.
4: Let me take in what he just gave me the best. Hold on.
0: When he's got to say things like, hey, KD is going to play tonight.
4: I know it.
6: Oh, goodness.
4: Don't bring up old stuff, Jason. Here we go.
0: Okay, sorry.
4: I got this. Here, I'm impressed. Ready?
0: Yeah.
4: I remember that. Yeah. How'd I do, Ryan?
6: We were good. It's confidence.
4: Yes.
0: What year were you born, Teichert?
4: 2004.
0: All right. What year were you really born?
4: 1845.
0: Okay. Before you were born.
4: Yes.
0: Ted Turner competed, sailed, won the America's Cup sweep.
4: What?
0: They won in a 4-0 sweep.
4: Is that what Ted the boat Turner was called? A 4-0 sweep?
0: No. The boat was called the Progressive or something.
7: How do you sweep in sailing?
0: Well, you have events, and it's 4 out of 7, and they won 4 events.
7: They need a different word for that.
0: Yeah, well, I mean, they outran sharks.
4: How about swooshed? Yeah. They swooshed.
0: They swooshed them.
4: Yeah.
0: Did Ted Turner record a doomsday video to be played on CNN at the end of the world?
7: That's so annoying.
0: Did Ted Turner, when he bought CNN, did he record a doomsday video to be played on CNN at the end of the world? Yes or no? Alex Teichert?
4: Oh, absolutely. I saw it. See, Ryan, I'm doing better.
6: There you go.
0: Okay. Big Dog, what do you think?
6: Nah, he didn't.
4: Oh, right.
6: He didn't do this.
0: Okay.
6: Nah.
0: Okay. Frostberg?
8: Of course he did.
0: Okay. All right, Bree?
7: Orson Welles did it as well. Like, he narrated it. So I'm going to say yes.
0: Ted Turner, before the network's launch in 1980, directed CNN to record a doomsday video that would play the Christian hymn, Nearer My God to Thee. That would be the last thing played on CNN when the world was ending. So apparently, Ted Turner thought, oh, the world's ending. Let's cue up that tape and let's play it. So he said, we're going on with the Star Spangled Banner. You're never going to hear anything like that again until the world ends. So apparently, that was they recorded that to be the last thing to play on CNN if the world ended.
6: Wow.
0: I mean, I'd like to see a replay of tonight's Knicks game, but I'm not going to get that. Yeah, I see that, sure. Did Ted Turner amass the largest bison herd in the world? Did he at one point amass the largest bison herd in the world? Bree?
7: I'm going to say yes. That sounds pretty ternary.
0: Okay, sure. Okay.
4: Did you say ternary?
0: It's very ternary.
7: I did.
6: She did. Ternary. It's a thing.
0: Ternary.
6: It's a thing, though.
7: I just trademarked it. I Bree-marked it.
4: Oh, gosh.
0: Ah, see, there you go.
4: I don't want to play
0: there
4: anymore.
0: There you go.
4: I don't want to
0: Just give me an authoritative answer.
4: Ternary.
0: Just give me an authoritative answer.
4: I'm going to try again. Absolutely not.
0: Okay. Frostburg?
1: What?
0: Did Ted Turner amass the largest bison herd in the world?
1: Damn right he did.
4: I love bison.
0: Ted Turner.
4: I love bison.
0: Amassed the largest bison herd in the world.
4: Good man.
0: About 30 years ago. This guy's done everything.
7: Did I say yes or no to that?
0: You said yes.
7: Okay, cool.
0: Yeah, there you go.
1: I mean, you're so far behind, doesn't matter.
0: Did Ted Turner ever make the Braves PR director the Atlanta Hawks GM and had him run the team? Did
1: Ted
0: Turner ever take the public relations director for the Braves and make him run the Hawks as the general manager, running the team, day-to-day operations? Did that ever happen? Ryan Hollins is going, man, no. I didn't play for the Hawks back then.
6: No, he didn't do that.
0: Okay. Bree?
7: I'm going to say yes. Absolutely.
0: Frostburg?
1: Yes, but it was 2 days.
0: Okay. Tyshirt?
4: How dare you know?
0: The former PR director for the Atlanta Braves, his name is Bob Hope. Not that Bob Hope. Who was put in charge of the Hawks
1: by
0: Ted Turner. With instructions to lose a bunch of games so they could trade a bunch of players and move the team. This according to Bob Hope, the PR director. He ran the Hawks.
6: Wow.
0: Like just one step away, man. Just one. Like I hear that, big dog. I think you and I could be running the Lakers at some point.
6: Why not the Knicks?
0: Well, the Knicks are fine. The Lakers need help. Like, the Knicks are fine. We're up 2-0 in the playoffs now. We're good.
6: Oh, goodness.
0: So, did Ted Turner do this? Yeah, we could.
1: You're damn right he did.
0: One more time next hour. But coming up next, is there a big injury that has now tipped the scale of the NBA playoffs? That's next. This is Fox Sports Radio.
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18: Three staccato cries of Mayday and an eyewitness report of a mid-air explosion is about all that is known this morning of the British Columbia air disaster, which yesterday claimed 52 lives.
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0: Wembanyama, left wing three. Wee-wee rattles that one home. 17 for Victor, 93-58. 10 threes on the night here for San Antonio.
7: 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Final score, 133-95. San Antonio tied up that series one game apiece. Victor Wembanyama scored 19 points, 15 rebounds, and 2 blocks. Earlier, the Knicks took a 2-0 series lead over the 76ers with a 108-102 victory. Karl Anthony Towns had 20 points and 10 rebounds. There were 25 lead changes in the game, which were the most in the playoff game in about 11 years. In the NHL playoffs, the Sabres took Game 1 with a 4-2 victory over the Canadiens, and the Ducks defeated the Golden Knights 3-1 to tie up the series at one game apiece. I'm Brianna Miro.
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34: Well-dressed hobo.
0: And now you think about where we started with the show, Ryan. Hey, Knicks win, 2-0, awesome, going to the finals, everything, blah, blah. Now you got to talk me down. The status of OG Anunoby for the Knicks, who has had an incredible playoff, basically ever since Anne Hathaway said, I'll wear an OG jersey. Maybe it's the Anne Hathaway curse now. I'll wear an OG jersey now he's hurt. Anunoby, who had a terrific first round, even better start to the second round, was great tonight. Bang knees near the end of their win tonight over Philadelphia. Didn't play the final 3 minutes. Mike Brown does not have an update on OG Anunoby. And maybe it's a contusion, could be hamstring, could be anything. We have no idea. And now all of a sudden I'm going, I've gone from Ryan from, we're going to sweep the Sixers, we're going to sit around and get rest, and we're going to get the Pistons and let's go, to now I'm like, this series is going to be 2-2 coming back, and Embiid's going to go nuts when he returns in game three, and Sixers fans are going to buy all their tickets, and Knicks fans are going to say, oh, this is happening to us again. We had such control over this series. Now it's 2-2. We don't have Anunoby. Like, this is what happens to me over the course of 3 hours when we go from, hey, everything is great, to, oh, no, disaster's right around every corner.
1: Well, you're probably going to get some more Miles McBride or Jordan Clarkson, so... It could be worse.
0: Don't tell me that like that's okay. Come on, man.
1: Well, you act like Philadelphia just played with Joel Embiid. They're injured too.
0: Yeah, but I don't care about them.
1: Well, you got to be fair. You know, of course you care, but you know, you got to be fair. So it's not like Philly's firing on all cylinders either.
0: No, right? They're not. No, they're not. But this certainly, the Sixers took them all the way to the end tonight without Joel Embiid. And quite honestly, look, with the NBA, especially the playoffs being so much about matchups, right? You get to the first round of the playoffs and everything we saw in the regular season is out the window because maybe, you know, it's a 1-8, series, but boy, the 8-1 is a bad matchup for the 1, or 3-6, that's a bad matchup for the 3, right? All being all about the matchups. With Embiid, it was a horrible matchup for the Celtics, right? Embiid comes back and the Sixers win the last three games. They had no answer for him. And you sat back and said, wow, look at the Sixers. I was scared of the Sixers coming into this series. You know, with a couple of vets they can go with, and Embiid's going to cause problems for Karl Anthony Towns, but they'll ride the young legs of Maxey and Edgecombe. Like, I was scared, but okay. Hey, the way things went in game one, they tried to force feed Embiid early. It didn't really work. And the Knicks win by 30. Maybe the better matchup for the Sixers with the Knicks is Embiid not playing because, hey, then you force Maxey and Edgecombe to really control the game. You get more athletic on the court. They're able to pressure the Knicks more defensively because the Knicks had trouble with the Sixers defense down the stretch. Luckily, they had their timeouts to get out of a couple of bad situations. But maybe for, you know, this round, without Embiid, this frees things up a little bit more for the Sixers to play more how they played during the season with him, and maybe that might be a better matchup with the Knicks, because look, I've seen Maxey go crazy, single-handedly win games against the Knicks a lot in the last couple of years, and seeing the way I knew the game would start tonight, I said Maxey's going to be huge tonight. They know they got to get him the ball, they got to get him going. What do you have, 19 points in the first half? I said, man, he's going to do this to us single-handedly. So even without Embiid, maybe this matchup with the Knicks isn't the worst for the Sixers.
1: Yeah, but for the Sixers, they want to think longevity. And at the end of the day, you don't want to run Maxey into the ground. I think he played the entire second half. So it's not that Maxey won't still be good if it's just him, but Joel takes the pressure away. Obviously, he's a force inside. You know, he can kind of offset Karl Anthony Towns. So and the trick is, like, they are used to playing without him. So you're going to see some good basketball from Philadelphia and just going, hey, we're used to not having Joel. But it's a different game plan. And make no mistake, they are not better. Just go ask the Celtics, who just lost a 3-1 lead. Like, they're not better without Embiid. And it is all about matchups. So I do think that they need him back. There's no question there. And the trick, like what you're talking about, is, well, they're faster, they play with more pace. It's just a different style. But you do want to essentially relieve Maxey, and then when he goes, man, he can get absolutely red hot. And the tough part with Embiid is when Embiid's on the floor, you have to put a big guy on him. You know what that means? When he runs into a pick and roll, guess what? Maxey gets to drive right around the big guy. And that's what essentially iced the game against the Celtics. So Embiid is important. They're going to err on the side of caution. If they can rest them, they're going to rest them. They're not going to, you know, try to live again to fight another day. And I think that however that leg is feeling, they're gearing up for him to go, you know, full blast these next games.
0: All right, now, for the Knicks, if they're without Anunoby, does this change the outlook of the series for you? Up 2-0 now, looking to potentially end this one quick?
1: No, I don't think it changes it. And what we've seen from teams in the playoffs is, like, everybody's dealing with injuries. Everybody has guys out. That's just the new NBA now. The pace is so fast, and a lot of these high-usage guys that have the ball in their hands, they are hurt, you know, by the playoffs. It's something that you're just kind of seeing, or, you know, teams are going to kind of learn how and adjust and say, hey, how can we keep our guys healthy? But unfortunately, injuries are just part of the game. And when the game is so fast and you're fatigued, you're dehydrated, whatever it may cause, there's more room for injury because these guys are flying up and down the floor and they're running for threes. And again, the speed of the game is off the chart. So I think what New York is going through, essentially every team in the playoffs to a degree has had somebody extremely important sitting out.
0: See, I think it's my fault. Yeah, I think it's my fault. I think because the last couple of nights and tonight talking with you, breaking down the way the playoffs have gone, right? In the Western Conference, we're getting the excellent play of the top teams in the league, right? How good as the Thunder are, as good as the Spurs are, as well as the T-Wolves have been playing. In the East, it's been basically a story of who has the least problems, right? Whether it's injuries, mm-hmm. effectiveness, match. Like, that's the thing. And I'm okay with that. Hey, however you get there, right? It doesn't matter. However you get there, I don't care. But I've been saying the Knicks are the favorite on paper right now because they have the least problems. And I've said this the last two nights. And now because I've said it so much, karma's gotten out there. And, Jason Smith said they have no problem. Yeah. Hey, OG Anunoby, how about you go bang legs with Tyrese Maxey? Now we see if you have no problems. I think it's my fault. I should have kept it to myself.
1: Yeah. And I get the ups and downs. And now this could be Brunson missing a game.
0: Missing. Why are you saying that? Why are you even saying that as possibility?
1: I'm trying to make you feel better.
0: But don't put it out there that possibly. Talk. No, he's not. I can't say that.
2: He's got good things to say,
0: dude. That's not.
1: But you're about to go crazy, and not to say that OG's not important, but this could be a lot worse. Like Philly's missing their first or second best player, whatever you'd like to classify Joel Embiid under right now.
0: Okay, I understand that, but you don't need to throw out there in the air that somebody bigger could get hurt. Like, you don't need to do that.
1: Well, this is why you can't have Mike Brown's number. You're not speaking logically. You are, you know, your fandom is shining through. I mean, you can't even, like hide it, you know?
0: All right, now here's the thing. We've been talking about this all night tonight. You let it slip, unfortunately for you, in the first hour of the show, that you've played for Mike Brown, you know him, you have his cell phone number, and you won't give it to me.
1: No.
0: Now, is it now, this is news. Like, you can't ignore news, right? This is a news thing that's happening right now with OG Anunoby's injury. You are doing a disservice to news gathering organizations and to me as a journalist and you as a journalist with a capital J that you don't give me Mike Brown's phone number so I can find out what's going on and tell people, hey, OG's okay. OG's going to be out. We don't know yet. Like, now it's gone from, hey, doing a favor for a friend to now you owe it to America. You owe it to journalism. Like, journalism might just be going out the window if you don't give me Mike Brown's phone number.
1: America's, they're all Knicks fans now?
0: Yes, they are. They're America's team. You didn't know that? They're America's team.
1: New York was America's team.
0: Yeah, dude, the Lakers are down 1-0 and they may as well be down 3-0. Come on, man.
2: Say that to my face.
1: my goodness.
0: I'll be in there to tell you that in a second. But I mean, like, really, I mean, can you imagine NBA Finals without the Knicks? I mean, come on, man. I mean, people need to know. People want to know.
1: I mean, when the Knicks are good, it's good for basketball. Lakers are good. It is good for basketball. Yeah. At least put them in the mix so they can lose and the ratings are there. It is good for the game.
0: And you giving me Mike Brown's phone number helps make the Knicks good for basketball.
1: I think, you know, a distraction at this time is not what you would want.
0: Why would it be a distraction? Maybe it's something he absolutely needs. You know, I need to talk to a really smart guy who is intelligent, creative, incredibly good-looking, smart, winsome, charming. Just, I need a guy like that to tell me maybe I can help Mike Brown. Who knows?
1: I think that's exactly how that conversation's going to go.
0: That's what it's going to go. Hey, Mike, you know me. Go. Really smart, really intelligent, so witty, so charming. Yeah, no, you know me. Hey, so how's OG? How's OG doing? Just let me know. Just tell me. And then I can tell America.
1: that might be violation of some HIPAA laws, but.
0: No. I'm not saying for an absolute, like he's got to say, well, here's a contusion here. And I just mean like in general terms, I could talk about it.
1: It might be some violation. There are some people that have gotten in some major trouble by doing such.
0: Okay, listen, I've watched 30 episodes of The Pit, so I'm basically a doctor. That is not a violation of HIPAA laws.
1: Oh, okay.
0: Yeah, trust me. I mean, you watch both seasons of The Pit, you're basically a doctor. So, I mean, I didn't need to go to medical school or anything. Now I know that it's not violating. They actually have a HIPAA law plot line in it that's not violating HIPAA laws.
1: Yeah, I don't know about
0: that. Trust me, I'm telling you the truth. I'm not going to lie to you. Are you typing right now HIPAA laws? Are you typing that into your computer right now?
1: We might like to know, because you are throwing out some mighty large allegations right now.
0: I'm not saying allegations of what? I'm just saying I don't think that's a violation of a HIPAA law. I don't think you giving me Mike Brown's cell phone number is a HIPAA law violation.
1: Yeah, I don't know if I want to find that one out.
0: No, I think that's easy. What if I promise not to ask him about OG? What if I just talk about the game? I just talk about the healthy players.
1: I don't know. I mean,
0: it would be all positive. There's no negative. There's no bad. It would be all positive. Mike Brown has come in. Look, just to let you know, last year when the Knicks fired Tibbs, and oh, by the way, no one's saying, boy, I wish Tibbs was there. When the Knicks fired Tibbs, and I looked at the people who were out there who were not under contract with another team, because, boy, was that a ridiculous search. When I said the guys that are out there that you could go get, Mike Brown is the guy. Mike Brown is the guy. His defensive acumen, he's eventually going to get them to do what they need to do defensively, because that's where they kind of lost their way a bit under Tibbs, who was a great defensive coach, but you could see the team became different. They couldn't get Cat to buy in. Mike Brown's the guy. Now, it took him a little bit longer than people thought, but the last month of the season, defensively, they really came together. Offensively, they come together to start the postseason. He's exactly in the spot that everybody hoped they would be at this point last year, right? He's exactly in that spot. It's all positive. It's all positive.
1: Yeah. No, I mean, no, I hear you. But, positive for now. I mean, you guys are pretty.
0: That's why give it to me now. Give it to me now while it's positive.
1: Knicks fans are pretty clear about just changing up. It doesn't take much. I mean, you're ready to trade Austin Reeves already in L.A. I mean, my goodness.
0: Look, the bottom line is, do you trust me? And you have to trust me. I've known you for a long time. I'm not going to embarrass you.
1: Absolutely trust you, okay. But not in every way. like a lot of ways, Like I'd leave my when we work. Okay. I mean, I'd leave my wallet right on the desk.
0: You do, no. You do. I mean, there's never any money in it, but you still leave it right on the desk.
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0: 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X and How About a Fresca at the Ryan Hollins. We got more NBA coming up next. Did Draymond Green accidentally or on purpose just let a big story slip on Inside the NBA a few moments ago? You'll hear it next right here. Jason Smith, Ryan in for Harmon. 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
19: So, Izzy, the most confusing part is not only did the other team not have enough people, the other team didn't have a single person show up. The team that we scrimmaged was a team from the game previous.
11: Really?
19: That just stuck around and was like, hey, we just finished a game. We'll play you. And then, Stu, we play this team.
20: Yeah.
19: We destroyed them.
11: Well, hang on. That makes so much sense because the team we were scheduled to play was 0-2-1, right?
20: Right, yeah.
11: And so I was like, this team's coming up. And I was like, there's a lot of Dominicans on this team. There's no way this team should be
19: the Nicaragua hat. Yeah, right. I saw that guy with the Nicaragua hat, and I said, oh, no, we're going to have a problem this game.
1: So you figured they're the Dodgers of your softball league?
11: It seemed like it. Yes. It seemed like it. They weren't speaking English, which was already terrifying, like if they're just speaking Spanish the whole time. And, yeah, early on, I was like, okay, I see this group. It's going to be a bit of a problem. But we put up, what, six in the first inning? And it was just, we were coasting.
19: Stu, you know the key to a good softball game? You got to put up a crooked number in that first inning. Yeah. And when we put up a seven spot, they were playing catch up the rest of the night.
1: I understand that. But this team stuck around to play a second game against you guys. Like, they were just
11: You they were all Dominican? Yes, this is what they do.
1: I mean, gym rats. I mean, I can't stand those guys.
0: To hear more from Stu Gotts & Company,
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1: 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The Jason Smith Show with Ryan Hollins in for Mike Harmon. Coming up next, more evidence why Ryan Hollins should give me Mike Brown's cell phone number. But a little while ago, inside the NBA, look, we didn't have a lot of drama in the nightcap because the Spurs got out to an early lead and kept it all the way and thumping the Minnesota Timberwolves 133-95. But it was after Draymond Green and Charles Barkley in a conversation where Charles hit Draymond Green with a question that everybody apparently knew the answer to. Listen to Draymond's answer.
2: No, disrespect.
3: It ends for every old team. You have your run. You get old. Y'all let Clay go. You and Steph on the backside of y'all careers. It just passed you by. Y'all had one of the greatest runs ever. If you think you're not in the playoffs, you're not going to make, you think you're going to get healthier for next year, you're just going to get older. That's no disrespect. You guys had one of the greatest runs of all time. If you want to compete, you're going to have to leave there. If Steph wants to compete, he's going to have to leave there. Mm. You're going to have to make that decision.
4: What if they bring the right pieces in?
3: They can't bring the right pieces. Why? Because they don't have no cap space.
4: Okay.
3: They don't have any cap space.
4: Do you believe what he's talking over here?
2: Well, here's what I would say. We had to hug for a reason. Right? Like, we're not.
3: Because it's over.
2: We're not oblivious.
3: Yeah.
2: So, like, you know, this could be the end. Like,
1: so there's Charles Barkley, all the reasons why that we've known why the Warriors, it's over. Look, and I've said for a while, if Steph really wants to win, he had to go someplace else, but he chose to be a one team for his career, so that's what it's going to be for the rest of it for him. But like, here's Draymond Green saying, why do you think we hugged? Like, it's over. We know it's over in Golden. We all hugged for a reason at the end of that game, right? Like, I find it hard to believe that Steve Kerr is going to come back. And look, where I am with the Warriors right now is this, big dog. So for the big three that's still there, Steve Kerr is going to leave and go do something else, whether he needs some time to recharge, still a young guy, still could come back to coaching if he wants to, has nothing to prove and can go do TV for the rest of his career if he wants to. But he hasn't made his decision yet. And we're getting close to, hey, the end of the season, and the Warriors aren't going to press him. If the Warriors can somehow pull a rabbit out of their hat, and this is, hey, guess what? We know that Giannis could be coming. You know, because why is Steve Kerr not retired already? Why is he not resigned already, right? Okay, if you can maybe do something this offseason, get another star in here, keep it going, I'd like to stay till the end of Steph, who knows. But right now, barring that, he's going to go. Draymond's going to do one more year with the Warriors because he's really untradeable. I don't know who's going to take on it, but it is 1 year for $25 million, and maybe a team saying, hey, we're his attitude away from there, but is Draymond going to want to leave, or is he going to do one more year and then walk away because he's not getting paid again? And then you have Steph, who's going to stay there, the Warriors, till the bitter end, right? He's going to be one team star his entire career. Like, we know it's over in Golden State, and short of a miracle, which is not going to happen. Yeah, I mean, I don't think it's a well-kept secret with Draymond saying, yeah, why do you think we hugged at the end? Yeah, it's the Warriors' run is over.
5: Yeah, it is going to be tough. The injuries to Moody, obviously Kuminga traded, never really focused on the youth. And then Jimmy Butler being out, and you know he's older, so you can't expect him to rush back. So it is tough, and even to make a trade, one of those guys that was injured was likely probably going to be one of the major assets in the trade. So the Warriors are in a very tough space, and I think it was tough for Draymond because I've been there before. You know, I started doing radio while I was playing with the Clippers, and I kind of fill in and pop in and, you know, do things here and there. And when someone's and for those who didn't hear, what's also trending with that is Draymond really took like a shot at Charles, you know, right back at him. It was like, yeah, kind of like when you play for the Rockets, you know, career's over, cool, nowhere. Like, he threw that out, okay? We're catching strays in Houston, which is crazy. When you're still playing and someone talks about the team you're on and something that you're still emotionally invested in, it hits different. You don't want to hear that. So, I mean, I know it's a part of the job. Obviously, Draymond knows how to handle himself, but he's in a weird space where, you know, Draymond is doing media, in a sense, while playing. It's a really unique place. But when you hear about something you are emotionally invested into, that doesn't feel good.
1: When I look at the future for the Warriors, right? Because I, for years I said, you know, God, Steph, he's got to go someplace else if he wants to win. Steve Kerr goes, Draymond plays this year and retires, right? End of his year, end of his four-year contract. At that point, I got to think Steph is still, after this year, he's still a pretty terrific player. Not going to be the guy he was, but look, still as old as he is right now, he's still, you know, scoring 25, 27 a game. Still is terrific. I got to think maybe at that point, he says, I really like to win again. I really don't like, coming down to the end of the year and my only shining moment is the play-in round, because that's what he had. We celebrated him so much because of the play-in round, because we knew they weren't going anywhere. They weren't even going to get out of the play-in round. So it's like, oh, let's celebrate Steph with a big shot here, you know, in a 7-10 game, in the 8-9 game. I got to think he wants to try to win again at some point, so maybe after this year, he says, okay, I'll go someplace else for a couple of years to a team that maybe I can go, that I know needs a shooter, that what I can do, and we can go win there, and maybe I can win at the end. I got to think he's going to be open to that if what we've talked about is happening, and that's Steve Kerr retires or walks away, Draymond leaves after this year, and then it's just him by himself. How much is he going to buy into whatever new is going on in Golden State, new way of doing things? We have to play for the future. We can't be beholden to you. You're a 37, 38, 39-year-old superstar. So I got to think at some point he's going to be okay with going to play someplace else.
5: Yeah, I mean, the logic is there. You know, he'd have to. And I will say this, not about him playing for somebody else now, but I believe, or I wouldn't be surprised if he doesn't end his career as a Warrior. You know what other team, and this is probably far from now, would be cool to see him end on and may likely happen is over with the Hornets over in Charlotte.
1: Yeah.
5: I remember when I first played there, it's funny, Dale would bring Steph down and Steph would just like sit on the training table, wouldn't say a word to anybody. We kind of step in, say what's up to him, say hello, whatever, but like, He was quiet, wouldn't say anything to anybody. Like you wouldn't think the little kid sitting on the training table, young man, was going to be Steph Curry one day. And again, I think there's definitely some sentimental value there in Charlotte. You know, his dad still works for the team doing color, and Dale does a heck of a job. And again, this would be not the move now, not to ring chase, but in a sense of, you know, hey, one sentimental year in Charlotte and the Hornets and all that history there could be a part of a cool story.
1: Yeah, no, going home is always a great place to end, because then it looks like if you're chasing someplace and you don't win, it looks desperate. This is why, like, if LeBron's going to finish anywhere but L.A., it'll be in Cleveland. Like that, he's not going to go try to, I think I can go play with the Knicks for a year, or I think Detroit would need me for a year, or I think that, you know, Denver, I can go play with Jokic for a year. Like, he's not going to do that, because if he doesn't win, all of a sudden it's, oh, LeBron went, chased a ring, didn't win there. But going home, you have the storyline of, well, I went home for a year, and that would be Steph Curry going home to Charlotte for a year. And that could work. Hey, this is what I'm going to do the last year or two of my career. We'll see how it goes. Maybe I get some more play-in games. It's the Eastern Conference. We'll see. But I got to think, though, for him, the way with his optics and his legacy and the impression of him, if he went somewhere to go win, right? Let's just say he picks a team. He picks the Pistons, or he picks the Knicks, or he picks the Nuggets, whatever it is. Let's say he picks a contending team, and he doesn't, and they don't win. I don't think he bears the brunt of that, whereas LeBron would bear the brunt of it wherever he goes. But Steph would be, well, he tried, right? He tried to go someplace. He didn't win, but look at all the winning he did throughout his career. You know, even Barkley talking about one of the great runs in NBA history. Yeah, okay. I don't think he can do damage to his reputation going someplace big, but like, so I think he could do that. He could go home. Like, he's got options. I think he's just got to look at the world. He's got to really take a serious look at the world outside of Golden State and go, do I just want to play here and score 25, 27 empty points again the next 2-3 years? Or do I want to go someplace else, especially when everybody else is gone and suddenly I'm the gif of Will Smith in the living room where, and everybody's gone and the furniture's all gone and it's just me standing here. Maybe I go someplace else. Maybe that's what I do.
5: Yeah, no, I mean, there's real legitimacy to there. If I'm a star on another team, for instance, like, you know, you can, you know, Giannis may be looking over to him and saying, come to Milwaukee. You know, he was able to do it with Dame and say, come to Milwaukee. You know, let's see if we can do something together. So, it's intriguing. And it might not be a team that you're necessarily thinking about, but it could be like a Utah Jazz, and where they have cap space, they have draft picks. You know, it could be like a San Antonio, okay? Cap space, draft picks, talent that you can move, an array of assets. So it may not just be the teams that may jump out to mind. So it is intriguing, but I think logically, like you said, if it's winning, yeah. If there's a sentimental aspect, and there is a sentimental aspect, this is the organization that has taken care of Steph Curry. Okay. So I don't think it's just a foregone, like, I could see him just staying there and just weathering a storm. You know, like Kobe Bryant stayed in LA, and I mean, what was it? 5, 6, 7 years of the rebuild, whatever it was.
1: Yeah.
5: And that could be Steph's story there. Hey, I'm here. It's what it is. I'm here. It's bigger than basketball. We won championships. Warriors for life. Not changing. You know, and that is very likely going to be the outcome, because, you know, we want to see him ring chase, but does he want that?
1: Exit, how about a Fresca? X at the Ryan Hollins. Jason Smith, Ryan Hollins in for Mike Harmon tonight. We got more coming up in 90 seconds, but first, Live Bet Bream Euro has what's trending in the wide world of sports. Bree, what do you got for us?
6: Alrighty, guys. Yes, the Spurs, they beat up the Timberwolves 133-95. They tied up the series one game apiece. Victor Wembanyama had 19 points, 15 rebounds, and 2 blocks. They handed the Timberwolves their worst playoff loss ever, and it was the most points that San Antonio had scored since 1983. The Knicks took a 2-0 series lead over the 76ers with a 108-102 victory. Karl Anthony Towns had 20 points and 10 rebounds. Jalen Brunson, 26 points and 6 assists. There were 25 lead changes in the game, which was the most in a playoff game in about 11 years. In the NHL playoffs, the Sabres took Game 1 with a 4-2 win over the Canadiens, and the Ducks defeated the Golden Knights in Vegas 3-1 to tie up the series one game apiece there. And in baseball, the Cubs walked it off against the Reds 7-6 in 10 innings for their 8th straight win and 14th straight victory at home. The Mets handed the Rockies their 6th straight loss with a 10-5 win.
1: Plus, we are no longer the worst team in baseball.
6: You scared me.
1: I scared you?
6: You scared me. I'm in a zone. I'm like, where am I going to go next?
1: I got to
6: hit
1: you.
6: There. Okay. I got to go here. I got to go there. Oh, you know, the Giants are the worst team in baseball. So you didn't even beat the worst team in baseball. The Rockies are the second worst team.
1: Yeah. That's progress.
6: No.
1: Yeah, it's progress.
6: No, it's not.
1: Yeah, 100%.
6: No. It's like the Mets, the Rockies, and the Giants.
1: Hey, we win tomorrow. We leapfrog the Angels and Houston again. And maybe we're like the 5th worst team in baseball.
6: It's still...
1: If we move up 2 places every day, I feel pretty good.
6: What, you're going to... I can't believe the White Sox are 3 games ahead of you. Harmon should be like a lot, like, kind of walking with like a bigger pep in his step.
1: Look, that whole division stinks. That division stinks out loud. Okay, the White Sox are 3...
6: Whatever makes you feel better.
1: They're 3 games under 500. They're a game and a half out of first place. That whole division stinks.
6: Whatever makes you feel better.
1: It stinks. Okay. It's terrible.
6: All right. I have no idea where I was, but I think Aaron Judge hit his 15th home run of the season, leading the league in home runs, but the Yankees still fell to the Rangers 6-1. Andy Pages hit a career-high 3 home runs as the Dodgers beat up the Astros 12-2. Houston had received news earlier today that Carlos Correa is done for the season. He needs season-ending surgery.
7: That's what happens to cheaters.
6: Cheaters, yeah. Oh. Astros. Karma is real.
7: They finished last.
1: No.
6: Karma is real, let us say.
1: It just took 8 years to get to that point.
6: It comes around and whatever timing it is. Speaking of time, my time is up. So back to you guys. Have a good night. Thank you both.
1: Thanks a bunch, Bree. All right, we'll get to that, to a big story coming up in a few minutes, but involving the big injury in the NBA tonight. But I want to throw this by a big dog. So Jimmy Haslam, Bucks co-owner, Yes, the same Jimmy Haslam who owns the Browns, said today that he would like to have Giannis's future sorted out before the NBA draft. Big news conference today introducing Taylor Jenkins as the Bucks coach. Giannis has been in Milwaukee for his entire 13-year career. Haslam said, look, I think before the draft,

0: It's the same dance. I mean, he's getting a little more comfortable in it, but we've been seeing the same dance for what? What has it been? 5 NBA summers now?
1: Right.
0: You hear the same dance. Am I wrong?
1: But at some point, doesn't he get to, okay, I'm 31. I've been doing it to try to get players in. Whatever they've done around me hasn't worked since we won the championship. Now it's time for me to finally make good on my threat or my desire, and I got to go someplace else.
0: Man, Milwaukee has done an amazing job of coming to the table with Giannis and saying, what can we do to make you feel comfortable? How can we make this work? What do you need? How many brothers? 4? All right, we'll get them all shot. We'll get them a shot. And they have. They have. This is a hard, like, sell, you know? Like, what do you want?
1: Yeah, but they also gave him Doc Rivers. I don't know.
0: He liked Doc. I think he liked Doc. He enjoyed his time. You know, Doc is very likable. Extremely likable.
1: Yeah. Yeah. I think they would have liked to win more games more, but I get that. Yeah, Doc is a likable dude.
0: Mm-hmm.
1: He's a likable dude. We'll see. He'll be great on TV now for the rest of his career. Doc will be great. Coming up next, oh, big dog, we got one more big surprise for you. The big injury tonight. There is absolute proof that you should give me Mike Brown's phone number. After the sound you're going to hear coming up next.
0: Oh, Lord.
1: Absolute proof. You owe it in your position as a journalist. You're going to hear the audio, and there's going to be no choice. It's coming up next right here. Jason Smith, Ryan Hollins in for Harmon, Fox Sports Radio.
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12: And then have a career like Justin Herbert, who has just been nothing but empty calories. 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And I look at him like, and I see him in person a lot. It's like, fine. He's a dime a dozen, though. He puts up good numbers, and they're not winning numbers. And he's essentially been like C.J. Stroud, as bad as you can be in big playoff games for the Chargers. And we're not supposed to talk about that part. 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I know from a business standpoint,

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4: 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And I don't think you are. I'm not picking on Austin Reeves. 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I like him as a player. 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
5: So here it is.
6: 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If the decision maker, the de facto GM in Dallas, wasn't a Jones, would they still have a job?
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3: Two pros, LeVar Arrington, Brady Quinn, and a cup of Joe, Jonas Knox.
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14: Fox Sports Radio, the Jason Smith Show with Ryan Hollins in for Mike Harmon. And if you've been listening to the show tonight, you know that Ryan Hollins is friends with Mike Brown, hangs out with him all the time, played for him, all this stuff, has Mike Brown's phone number, won't give me Mike Brown's phone number. Right now, okay, this went from, hey, I would say good things to him, to now, wait a minute, there's a big news story out there, OG Anunoby's injury, leaving at the end of the Knicks win tonight over the Sixers, yet it's a 2-0 lead, but now suddenly this injury is front and center everywhere. And I said to you, I tried to appeal to you as a journalist and say that, you know, you need to give me Mike Brown's number so I can ask him about OG.
16: Oh, gosh.
14: Now, let's hear from Mike Brown. This is Mike Brown meeting the media about an hour or so ago and asked about an update on OG Anunoby, and here's what Mike Brown had to say.
17: Mike, OG Anunoby left the game about 2.5 minutes to go. It seemed like his leg was bothering him. What do you know about that?
18: You know, I haven't talked to anybody. It's the same thing. I know he looked like he was hopping, but Derek, I have not talked to medical yet. Yeah.
17: Thanks.
19: I assume you would have played OG down the stretch if he was available. So, I mean, what did they tell you in terms of what he was going through or anything like that at that time during the game? Like that, he wasn't
18: when he was on the floor?
19: No, when he left. And I
18: yeah, I haven't. You can. Like I said, they haven't told me. I just know he left the game, and I was like goose, and I mean, I turned to look, and he went back. Nobody said he was back, and I have not talked to anybody yet. But he wasn't. I don't think he, did he even come back on the bench? Yeah. So I don't know.
19: So you don't like you don't know if it was testing or anything like that.
18: I don't know anything.
14: I don't know anything. I know nothing. I don't know if he came back to the bench. He's not telling us the truth. He does. Now, so when we get that from Mike Brown, who clearly is hiding something from America, again, Ryan, as a journalist, you have to give me his text, his phone number, so I can text him and find out what's going on, so I can tell everybody. I mean, he's telling everybody, like, you know, hey, yeah, I don't know anything. I have no idea. I don't know. No, dude, I mean, you really, I mean, I think there can be some kind of charges filed against you if you don't give me his phone number.
5: I mean, Mike is doing right. I mean, any information that you say is going to go to the other team. Is there game planning for OG to be playing or not playing and how they want to match up defensively and who may start in his absence? You don't want to give anything away, and so you don't have to. And a lot of these guys are like game time decisions until 5 minutes before the game. So, again, we don't know what's going to go on, and Mike is doing right. And, again, you may not know how severe something is until he wakes up the next day and you know how he feels. He could feel like nothing, or he could feel like, oh, my goodness, this isn't good. For instance, in Houston with Kevin Durant, you just thought he just banged knees, and then you thought, okay, we didn't see a twisted ankle. He played through a twisted ankle. Then he had a bone bruise on the ankle, which is a lot. So it wasn't just a day-to-day thing. It was like he couldn't need at least 2 weeks. You know, unfortunately, there wasn't 2 weeks left in the season, but with these injuries, you ultimately don't know, and he also doesn't want to jump out and say something, and it's much more or less than what you assume, because it's far too early to, you know, be able to diagnose. But if he was able to walk to the back, that's a great sign. He didn't get carted to the back.
14: Yeah, no, that's great, and it's great for you telling me that, but I would like Mike Brown to tell me that.
5: Oh, my goodness.
6: Text him.
14: How about this? This is what we should have done from the beginning. You text him right now, since you have his number, and you ask him and see what he says.
5: Oh. I wouldn't dare.
14: What? What do you
5: I
14: mean?
5: I wouldn't dare.
14: What do you mean you wouldn't dare? I mean, it is 2 o'clock in the morning, but if OG Anunoby is injured, he's still awake.
5: So here's a rule of thumb. If I have a relationship with a coach or a player and we talk during the games, I'm going to consistently do that. But I'm not going to blind text someone because I know they're locked in, you know?
14: Okay.
5: It makes sense. So there's no rhythm with me and coach. I'm not going to text them, you know, or our texting is different. But I'm not going to text them in the midst of a series. Hey, coach, I think you should really do this or this.
14: Just say, hey, guys. Just say, hey, coach, it's me, Ryan.
5: Hope you're good.
14: Great win tonight. You guys look awesome. Jason Smith says to say hi. Hey, how's OG doing?
5: Jason Smith needs to work on his texting etiquette. Now, for instance, me and you have great texting etiquette.
14: Yes.
5: When, you know, you'd see me doing the Clippers live stuff. Hey, scratch your nose next segment.
14: Oh, that was
5: remember
14: the best.
5: Remember those?
14: That was the best. Yeah,
5: so
14: yeah.
5: We knew we had a text etiquette. It was timely.
14: That was great.
5: Oh,
14: that
5: hey.
14: That was great.
5: The bros are texting me. Okay, let's do some bro stuff. Yeah, there was a lot of bro stuff going on.
14: Yeah, watching you live and knowing you were there and sending you a text going, hey, scratch your nose in this segment, and then they would throw to you and you would scratch your nose.
5: Yeah, but, you know, it's real. These are real things that happen.
7: Ryan, punch Dan Wojcicki when we tell you to.
5: Oh, my goodness. Dan's a bro, too. No, bro punches to Dan.
14: Oh, boy. All right, so really quick, I know you've seen it. Give me your gut instinct. How bad does it look for Anunoby?
5: I actually didn't see the injury.
14: Oh,
5: I don't know.
14: You could have lied to me.
5: Yeah, I don't know.
14: He's going to be fine.
5: I mean, the fact that the cameras didn't catch it, I mean, that's good, but you don't know, and he's a guy that has like an injury history too.
14: All right, yeah, no, I know he had the hamstring injury 2 years ago, and we lost everybody. We finished with four guys in that series against the Pacers.
5: Yeah, well, again, it's a matter of health, so they may even be precautious just to say, he's played a lot of minutes. We already got ankle because who knows?
14: All right.
5: You know, better err on the side of caution than say, hey, you know, and sometimes it's a great strategy in the playoffs because then you can sit and you can wait.
14: All right, big dog. We got to go. Great stuff, man. We'll talk to you.
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25: 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He will only be pitching on those days, and then he'll DH on the off days.
26: I'm sorry. I get the pitching thing. I understand he's a unicorn. Nobody's done it since Babe Ruth in the 1920s. All that, but even Babe Ruth came around and they decided that, you know what, that bat, that stick is too big. Pause. Not pause, okay. Not to have that guy.
27: Hey, yo!
26: 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Dude, 2 years ago, right? When he was injured, when he wasn't pitching, and he had the 50-50. Right? 50 home runs, 50 stolen bases, all that. Unbelievable year and whatnot. And now the more we get to see him, when he hits and pitches, he's not the same guy. I don't care what anybody says. If I have to give up one, I'm giving up the pitching. As much as pitching is big, in order to win a World Series, we both know baseball. We understand the importance of pitching. But I can't lose a bat where this guy now is not going to hit on days he pitches, take him out of the lineup. He's pitching really well, but scuffling offensively. 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I got too much data that tells me when he's playing every day.
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6: We always said that hip-hop and basketball are a young people's game. 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
2: 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San Antonio tied up the series with Minnesota at one game apiece. Victor Wembanyama scored 19 points, 15 rebounds, and 2 blocks. It was the most points San Antonio has scored since 1983. The Knicks took a 2-0 series lead over the 76ers with a 108-102 victory. Jalen Brunson led the way with 26 points and 6 assists. In the NHL playoffs, the Sabres took Game 1 with a 4-2 victory over the Canadiens, and the Ducks defeated the Golden Knights 3-1 to tie up that series at one game apiece. In baseball, wins for the Dodgers, Cubs, and Yankees. I'm Brianna Miro.
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4: Here he is in for Big Ben. Brian No.
35: Oh, what is going on? Welcome in. Happy late night, wee hours. Having some fun. Talking some trash.
6: I was going to say sipping some brews. I don't even drink. I'm already not making sense right off the jump here. We're just checking boxes right off here. One is don't make sense. Check that box. We have a lot of boxes to check off. We got the ball box to check off as we go into the wee hours here. That, of course, meaning football. There's some football news to get to. I'm not a fan of these type of changes. I'm not, against all things change, but a couple of changes in basketball, maybe in football, not a fan of. We'll get to that as we go along here, but start with hoops tonight. Couple of NBA playoff games and some interesting things to take away from what happened on Wednesday night. That would be, first off, the Knicks beating the Sixers. So the Knicks take a 2-0 series lead. And the Sixers just absolutely fell apart in the fourth quarter. It was disgusting. Can I whine, Maller Militia, right from the get-go? I need to get something off my chest because normally I wait until a little bit into the show to whine about bets that should have cashed but did not cash. Let's just check that box while we're at it here. You know, let's just get a bunch of stuff here going here off the jump here. So I had a team total. I had the Sixers reaching at least 104 points tonight. Or I should say Wednesday night, right? If you're on the East Coast, you're like, wait a minute, what night? Wednesday night, game two, I had the Sixers getting to at least 104. Had to go over 103.5. They had 90 points heading into the fourth quarter. So you're doing the math. You're like, they're averaging 30 points per quarter. They just need 14 points in the fourth quarter. They should be able to do that, right? Wrong. They only scored 12 points in the entire fourth quarter. The Sixers just fell apart, man. Turnovers, couldn't hit a three, tired legs. So the big news, and not to bury the lead, is no Joel Embiid. They didn't have Embiid for game two. So what they did was really smart in the early going. They're just playing up-tempo basketball. Fast, quick, look for a shot. They look like the old Phoenix Suns, 7 seconds or less, right? Like, just let's move it. Let's play with some pace. Let's get some buckets in transition. If you're open, just shoot it, man. Let's go. Let's run. Up-tempo. Move. That was great for the first three quarters, and they just hit a wall. They hit a wall. They were exhausted. They're making tired mistakes. All their shots are short. You know, they just can't buy a three. They were doing their Celtics impression. I blame the Celtics. Now that I think about it, I think the Celtics' stupid ways rubbed off on the Sixers. The Sixers just beat the Celtics in the first round. And I think the idiocy of the Celtics just jacking up three after three after three after three, it rubbed off on the Sixers. And they're like, you know what? We're not hitting our threes in the fourth quarter. Let's just shoot more of them. Let's just shoot more. And they couldn't make any of them. And it just, they crashed and burned down the stretch. Only 12 points in the fourth quarter. So, yeah, that bet crashed and burned. Good news. Not to make this all about me, but it was a winning night. I hit with VJ Edgecombe going over his point total. I hit with Carl Anthony Towns. Can I talk to the degenerate gamblers just for a second here? My fellow degenerates. This Carl Anthony Towns assist prop is the gift that keeps on giving. This guy thinks he's Magic Johnson now. Like he's doing a great job running point forward. Where it's really a smart tweak that the Knicks have made where they run the offense through Cat. They'll give the ball to Cat along the perimeter, right? He's beyond the 3-point line. And he'll just, like a Harlem Globetrotter, palm the ball and like hold it as far out as he can. So the defender has no chance of getting the ball and he'll just hold it there. He'll wait for 3 to 5 seconds. He'll just wait for a cutter. He'll wait for someone to go backdoor. He'll wait for someone to get open. And then he's like, oh, there's a guy. Boom, and he'll throw it right to him. It's assist city. Left. He had 7. His prop was 4.5 in game 2. It's been 3.5 for all the other games, you know, in the first round. They're hardly adjusting this. It was plus money on the over 4.5. Just ride that train until something weird happens. He was in foul trouble on Wednesday night, too. He barely played any of the second quarter. The stupid fouls that Carl Anthony Towns picks up, it's astounding, man. I'm watching him, and, you know, again, I'm on his assist over. And I look up and it's like, that's Carl Anthony Towns, third foul. I'm like, Cat, what are you doing, buddy? It's like, well, he's going to have to sit down for the rest of the second quarter. It just started. So, it's like, what? And he still got there with these. So just hop all over that, man. It's probably going to be 4.5 again. The juice is going to be a little bit different. It's not going to be higher than 4.5. Just take the over. It's the gift that keeps on giving. And it's a smart strategy by the Knicks. Because it really cuts down on the wear and tear and the physical load for Jalen Brunson. Jalen Brunson is magnificent. He's a walking bucket. But the amount of energy that guy expends on a nightly basis is absurd. The way the offense used to be, a lot of it for the Knicks was just give Brunson the ball and let him dribble around for 20 seconds like a maniac trying to create a shot for himself or find somebody else. And he's just dribbling it into the floor to death. And it's like, go left, go right, spin move. All right, nope, that's not an open shot. Let's pivot left. Let's go right. Let's Euro step. It's just energy being expended left and right. And so when they give it to Cat, and he just stands there and waits for someone to get open, sometimes it's Brunson. Oh, it makes life so much easier for Jalen Brunson. And he's fresher at the end of these games. So it's really worked out very, very well for the Knicks. And that's the thing with these Knicks, man. They've been on a winning streak in the playoffs here. So we're going back, what? This is 5 in a row for the Knicks. Won the last 3 of the Hawks series. They were down 2-1. Won 3 in a row to win that series. They won the first 2 of the series against the Sixers. So, and they had a streak that was broken. So the Knicks heading into game 2. On Wednesday night, right, their previous 3 games, they became the first team in NBA playoff history to win 3 straight games by at least 25 points. So they crushed the Hawks the last 2 games of that series, and then they crushed the Sixers in game 1. Won by, what, 39 points? It's insane. So they had a measly 6-point win on Wednesday night, but they take a 2-0 series lead. They're doing fine. Life is good for the Knicks right now. And we'll see what Embiid's status is, but now we don't know if Embiid's going to be able to go the next game, the next 4 games. At least the Sixers are hoping there are at least 4 more games, right? Like they're hoping that Embiid is healthy and ready to go, but we have no idea. He missed Wednesday night with ankle and hip injuries. And this is an insane stat. This stat doesn't even seem real. Joel Embiid hasn't played 6 games in a row since 2023. That is insanity right there. That is a guy who is a walking medicine cabinet, who's been dealing with a lot of injuries for a long time, and also load management, right? Trying to manage the wear and tear on Embiid, which does make some sense, but we're not talking about, you know, 25 straight games. We're talking 6 games. Embiid hasn't played 6 games in a row since 2023. That's insanity right there. And it does. It does make you think of a guy like LeBron. You know, we'll get to the Lake Show and how they're... Oh, man, this is looking as bleak gets here in this series against OKC. But you do have to take your hat off to LeBron. You look at some of these injury issues with some of these guys in the playoffs. Embiid is a great, you know, example of this where, again, hasn't played 6 games in a row since 23. LeBron hasn't missed 1 playoff game in his entire NBA career. That's remarkable. And that guy's played so many playoff games. It's like the equivalent of 3.5 NBA seasons. He's played a ton of playoff games. Hasn't missed one. I heard that stat today, and the first thing I thought of, I am a Bulls fan. I say it a little bit quieter these days. I'm like, no, I'm a Bulls fan. Yeah. Still hanging with them. I'm not jumping ship, but I don't say it with the same pizzazz. You know, it's kind of like, yeah, I'm a Dolphins fan. I am. They've got Malik Willis, but it's going to be a long rebuild. Very long. Your voice just goes down. I'm almost Barry White now with my favorite teams, but I am a Bulls fan. I remember when LeBron was playing a playoff series against the Bulls, and I don't know whose foot he stepped on, but he stepped on a Bulls player's foot. And I'm not kidding, not to gross you out or anything. He steps on this guy's foot, and LeBron's ankle fully rolled. You know, like I'm taking my right foot as if I'm stepping on a foot, and then I'm just rolling it all the way. His ankle touched the floor. I promise you it did. And I'm watching this live in a sports bar, and I'm like, oh, he's done. There's no way. Next thing I know, LeBron's just like, let me just tighten my shoe a little bit tighter here, and he was back in the game. I can't remember for sure, but it might have been the same game he had a game winner. It very well might have been, but he didn't miss a game. I can't believe he didn't miss a game. He's got bionic ankles, I'm convinced, but for LeBron to not miss a game, just look at what we've seen in these playoffs, right? Where I know Tatum was coming back from the calf or from the Achilles injury, and then in game 6 against the Sixers, he had calf tightness that he was dealing with. And so we're like, oh gosh, what's the status for game 7 going to be? Calf tightness, calf soreness, not good. It's the gateway drug to another Achilles injury. We don't want that if we're the Celtics over here. And so he didn't play game 7, and the Celtics said it was a knee issue. And it's like, wait, what? So it's, what are we doing here? Kevin Durant played 1 game in Houston series against the Lakers. It was a 6-game series. He played 1. I'll tell you this, man. I try not to call out dudes because I don't know the severity of a lot of these injuries. Okay. But I do know this. If LeBron James had the exact same injuries, plural, as Kevin Durant, KD was dealing with an ankle and a knee. If LeBron had the same issues, there is no way that dude is only playing 1 game in a 6-game series. There is no chance that's the case. And so, listen, with Embiid, KD, Tatum with the knee, listen, I just know that not all things are equal. You know, like LeBron's body is not the same as Embiid's body. You know, like the stress on, say, a hip or an ankle for Embiid is different than the stress on a hip or an ankle for LeBron, right? It's not apples to apples. So it's dangerous to play this game all across the board. But listen, if you don't get caught up in the, you know, the minutiae and the very small differences, a lot of this comes down to will. A lot of this comes down to how bad do you want it? Can you play through pain? Are you available? LeBron's always been available. And there are guys like Embiid that just haven't been. Some of that is not Embiid's fault. I want to make that perfectly clear. I don't want to make it sound like he's only had injuries that he could gut through, but he doesn't gut through. That's not been the case. He's had legitimate injuries where it's like, well, anybody would be on the shelf with this injury. But he's had a couple injuries where you're like, there's no chance, no how you can play. Anthony Edwards was playing again on Wednesday night. Anthony Edwards, in the first round, he went up. I think he went up for a layup, and he came down, and his knee hyperextended in a way where you're like, oh, gosh, how long is he going to be out? That looked funky and weird and all sorts of bad. He missed like two games. He's played both games in this second round against the Spurs. Now, the bad news for the Timberwolves is they got punched in the mouth royally on Wednesday night. It was ugly. The Spurs destroyed them 133-95. That's right. 38-point win by the Spurs. So that series is tied one game apiece. But Anthony Edwards is out there. He's gotten through it. He was very effective in game one coming off the bench. The game just got completely out of hand on Wednesday night in game two. But Ant is out there. He's right out there. So I don't know, man. I can't be the only one who... I think the best way to put it is LeBron wouldn't be missing all of this time with the exact same injuries that some of these other guys are missing time for. That's just the truth of it. And I think that's a better way to put it than if you're just like, come on, Tatum, get out there. It's like, again, I don't know the severity of that injury. The Celtics said it was a knee. He had calf tightness and soreness. In game six, and then somehow it turned into a knee issue in game seven. I don't know what's going on there exactly. But, you know, the KD thing's probably the best example. There's no way LeBron is like KD played one game. That's the crazy thing here. He played game two. He wasn't good. Got off to a great start in the first half. 9 turnovers in the game. Was not brilliant by any stretch. But he played the game. And then he didn't play another one. Can you, like, really, close your eyes and think of a scenario where LeBron, he's dealing with, let's say it's ankle and knee issues, just like KD was dealing with. And LeBron is able to play game two and be pretty effective. He looks really good in the first half. He turns the ball over, a little sloppy, but, you know, there's some rust he's got to work off. So he plays game two, and then that's it. He doesn't play games 3, 4, 5, or 6. That would never happen. That just would never happen. All right, feel free to check in. 877-99 on Fox is your phone number. Lots to get to, plenty to get to. I'll tell you what, I ran across something non-sports wise during the day, and I'm like, do I not realize what these awards are about? Do I have no idea what's going on here? So I bring in an expert, Justin Cooper, right around the corner. We'll hear from Coop and Lorena, introduce you to the crew tonight. Very psyched to be working with them, as always. We'll get to the awards that I might be very in the dark about. And plenty to get to. We got a pro wrestler calling out a star. That's always fun, as if it happens every day. Oh, I love this Jaylen Brown story. Oh, my gosh. He gets bounced in the first round, and he's like, it was the favorite season of my career. what does that really mean? So we'll dive into that as well. Football on the way, quarterbacks in the news, expansion, I hate it, all kinds of good stuff. 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
26: I mean, at Clemson, we always got to, you know, have a chip on our shoulder. It just is what it is. We don't have the alumni base that some places have. We don't have some of the things that some of the schools that we've played and had to compete with over the years have. It's just the way it is. But I've always, like, I mean, we're 3-1 against Ohio State. We've beaten Nick Saban in Alabama in 2 national championships. You know, we've done all of that at Clemson.
6: Okay, so what's he complaining about? If you're good enough to beat everybody, then what's the complaint? And by the way, guess who had 9 players drafted this year? 4th most nationally, most in the ACC, and they went 7-6. So let's be fair. You had 9 players drafted, and you won 7 games. That has nothing to do with Notre Dame or Ohio State. Now, this might be one of those, well, Saban did this
0: a few years back where he was at a fundraiser in Birmingham, and he's basically saying, we got to spend more money. Is that what Dabo's saying? Telling the boosters, we got to spend more money. But my response would be, well, wait a minute, you're beating all those teams. How much money do you need? Problem is, you were beating those teams a while ago. You won seven, you were 7-6 last year. Now, has he done a great job? He did a great job at Clemson. Is he doing a great job? No, not now. But
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6: It is Fox Sports Radio. I'm Brian Noe in for Big Ben Maller. And, you know, I thought I'd go old school today, actually. I like this. The little bump back, little Master of Puppets. Very good. Like that by Lorena. But I thought I would go old school to introduce Coop over here. We used to do this when we were doing weekend overnights way back in the day. He would always come in with Sweet Pea from System of a Down. So I thought, you know, a little tribute from the way back when era. We would get that going. And let's see, where is it over here? Here we go. That's how Coop always came in. What is going on, Justin Cooper? How are things tonight? Everything good?
14: Yeah, going great. I love this song.
6: Yeah, you're a big fan, aren't you? Where does System rank on your list over there? How highly?
14: Probably number two.
6: To who?
14: Tool.
6: I was pretty much just embracing for impact on that one. I was pretty sure that's where you were going. Wow, okay, so System second on the list.
14: Yeah, I'd say so.
6: Not bad. I was I wanted to ask you this because I saw a blurb about the Tony Awards. It was a random place to go, but I just saw this. And I guess Lost Boys and I could be mispronouncing this, but Schmigadoon? Have you heard about this?
14: I've heard of Schmigadoon.
6: Schmigadoon. The Lost Boys and Schmigadoon. They're
14: Lost Boys like the 80s vampire?
6: I think movie? It's like a revamp, but these are musicals.
14: Okay.
6: Right? And they both have 12 nods apiece, Tony nominations.
14: All right.
6: Right? So, and then I'm looking at the whole list here, and it's just like play, musical, play, musical. It's like best lighting in a play, best like choreography in a musical. I'm like, is this all the Tony Awards are?
14: Yeah, that's
6: I had no idea that's all it is, huh?
14: Yeah.
6: I didn't know that. I had no idea. I'm like you always hear the Oscars, Grammys, Tonys. I didn't know it was that. I had no idea.
14: Yeah, it's Broadway Awards.
6: Wow, where have I been?
14: And then you can get an EGOT. That's the special club when you get all of them.
6: What's the EGOT? What is that?
14: Emmy, category? Grammy, Oscar, Tony.
6: Emmy, Grammy, Oscar, Tony.
15: He's okay. So knowledgeable.
6: Wow. The EGOT.
15: I'm sorry, you are.
6: How many EGOT recipients have we had over the years?
14: Let me look that up.
6: I mean, that's... Because the Tony thing, I didn't realize...
14: 22 people.
3: 22 people.
14: Yes.
3: All right. So, I don't know who was in La La Land? Who are the two main stars?
15: Emma Stone. And Ryan Gosling.
3: Ryan Gosling.
15: I love them both.
3: I enjoyed that. I'm not a big musical guy, but that was a good movie. But I'm thinking you gotta be deep in the, I think the musical slash Grammy thing is the hard two-piece combo right there. Right? Would that be the toughest duo to check off? You're trying to
14: well,
3: go
14: see, that's
3: for?
14: The thing. I think, you know, a lot of the EGOT winners are musical people who got, you know, an Oscar for best song in a movie. You know what, our best original song, like Elton John, I think, is an EGOT, you know, winner.
3: Gotcha. Huh. How about maybe Eminem? I think he's in a musical, though. Well, maybe his song was in a musical.
14: That's true. I don't think he is, though.
3: Yeah. Because I was just thinking, like, he was in a movie, at least one, as the main actor.
15: 8 Mile.
14: Oh. Yeah. He is very close.
3: Oh.
14: He is only a Tony Award away from achieving the status.
3: Gotta get Emma Tony over here.
15: Wow.
3: Yeah. Wow, okay. Who else is on this list? Anybody else? The biggest names, the EGOT winners, I'm curious about.
14: Whoopi Goldberg, John Legend.
3: Wow.
15: I'm going to give them applause.
14: Audrey Hepburn.
15: Oh, yeah.
14: Viola Davis, Jennifer Hudson.
3: Viola Davis has a smaller role in what was the movie that I recommended for you, Lorena, that made you cry?
15: Which one of the seven?
3: It was like, it's with Sandra Bullock and it's unsomethingable, like unbreakable, or I don't know what it was called.
15: It was a very heartbreaking movie.
3: It's a great movie.
15: I don't like movies that make me cry.
3: Oh, Unforgivable.
15: Unforgivable.
3: Yeah, The Unforgivable. Have you seen that, Coop?
14: I don't think so.
3: Very good movie, but Viola Davis has a smaller role in that. She's magnificent. She does a great job in that movie, too. But yeah, I recommend that one. Very good one. And I can never remember the guy's name. You know the movie Fury, right, Coop?
14: No.
3: Brad Pitt, the tank, Shia LaBeouf.
14: No.
3: No.
14: I've not seen this. No.
3: You got to see that one, man. I don't know your exact tastes in movies, but I would be surprised if you didn't like that one. It's a great movie, but it doesn't help. Me trying to figure out the guy. He was in The Wolf of Wall Street. Had a smaller part. He was the guy who could sell the pen when they were having lunch or something together. Does that ring a bell at all? You know The Wolf of Wall Street, right?
14: Yeah.
3: Yeah. It's the scene where Leo is recruiting his team of salesmen.
14: Right, yeah, I remember the scene. I'm trying to remember who that was.
3: Sell me anything, sell me this pen. And he's like, you want me to sell you this effing pen? How about you write your name on that napkin over there? He's like, I can't, I don't have a pen. He's like, there you go, supply and demand, my friend. That guy. John Bernthal.
14: Oh, yeah, the Punisher.
3: Yeah, that guy. Yeah, he's in Fury. Great job. And he's also in The Unforgivable.
14: Oh, okay. He's got a
3: role in that one with Sandra Bullock. Yeah. I feel so proud of myself. You know, I'm always the one like, really? No kidding. Get out of here. I feel like I'm bringing knowledge to the table tonight, Coop. This is new ground for me. Beautiful. You would love Fury. Have you seen that, Lorena? I don't know. I'm just guessing.
15: You know me so well. No, I have not.
3: Oh, man. I don't know if you'd like it. It's war.
15: Yeah, you know, you should keep me with happy movies, things that are uplifting, lighthearted.
3: Man, I made Lorena was bawling. It was crazy.
15: I was literally in tears. I couldn't.
14: It's not that difficult.
15: Stop it! It is difficult. Unless I'm watching Dumbo.
14: There will be a movie on here in the studio. It's on mute. There's no sound playing, and she's over there crying.
15: I don't remember which movie it was.
3: But. You know, I didn't want you to feel left out, Lorena, because we had Coop's kind of like entrance music, if you will, and I thought this would be good entrance music for you. You tell me if you agree or not. Right?
15: I still have not.
3: You haven't learned the verses yet, have you?
15: They're so hard.
3: I know. There's a lot going on in that song.
15: I do sing it. I do sing it every day still, but I just lose it. I lose it.
3: Yeah, I don't blame you. It's difficult right there. There's a lot going on. How are things with you, Lorena? Everything good?
15: Oh, yeah. Life is great. We leave to Boston tomorrow, so we're on another adventure.
3: All right. There it is. Little Bean Town. What's on the agenda?
14: Meet and greet.
15: Yes. Two of them. A Red Sox game and a Worcestershire's game.
14: The Woo Sox.
15: The Woo Sox.
3: Are you throwing out pitches? What else is going on while you're out
14: there?
3: I
14: think Ben is throwing out a first pitch. Well, I don't think we're not important enough for that.
3: No? Okay. Ben's throwing out a first pitch, though.
14: Yeah. At the Woo Sox game.
15: I don't even know how far I would get the ball, to be honest with you.
14: See, that's why we need to also be throwing out the first pitch so we can make fun of you for eternity.
15: Wow.
14: Because I had the worst, the last time we all did this, I had the worst ones.
15: Oh, so you want me to take that? I got you.
3: Were you nervous throwing out the first pitch?
14: Yes.
3: You were?
14: Yes. I mean, not because I was doing it in front of a crowd. Just, I don't know. It had been a while since I've never played a sport, you know, like for on a team. But, you know, I can throw a baseball, but just when
15: you've never been on a team?
14: No.
15: Not even like a soccer team?
14: I mean, like, I think I was on, like, a T-ball team when I was, like, very little, but no.
3: I just love that question. You know, like, not even a soccer team, like, the lowest of the low.
14: Not even that baby sport, soccer.
3: Yeah, not even that pansy sport. What is it? Soccer. Yeah, you weren't even on a soccer team? Come on,
15: Coop. I only say it like that because that's the one I did, so.
14: No, look, okay, I can.
15: I'm the baseline.
14: I can throw a baseball. I've tossed a baseball, but when you're out on the mound, it's different. And I didn't want to be somebody that was like, you know, not on the mound or like a step close.
3: Oh,
14: I wanted to throw it from the rubber.
3: Sure. Yeah, you have to.
14: I missed.
3: I was just in front of the mound. That's not good. That's not a good move.
14: I bounced it. That was the problem. Yeah.
3: Yeah. I mean, hey, whatever. I get it. You know, you just don't want to crash and burn, basically.
15: Worst things could happen. You could have dislocated your shoulder when you threw the ball.
3: That's true. I assume you were intact afterward, right, Coop? I mean, everything's fine. Everything is in working order.
14: Yeah.
3: Yeah. Just bounced
15: it. Just his ego was broken. That's all.
3: How'd everybody else do?
14: Danny G missed, but like threw it as hard as he possibly could. So he hit the like backstop.
3: That's pretty funny. Okay, yeah.
14: Ben pretty much did like an Ephus pitch, just like threw it up there, rainbow style.
3: Okay, all right.
14: And then Eddie had a good pitch.
3: Oh, he did.
14: Yeah,
3: nice. He painted the corner.
14: Oh, I don't know about that.
3: Okay, all right. He didn't bounce it.
14: No. I mean, he threw it right to the catcher.
3: There you go. Yeah. All right, nice. How long ago was that? Long time.
14: Oh, yeah, years.
3: Wow. That's crazy, man. It's so weird. So weird how fast time goes by.
14: Yeah.
3: It's I don't know what was happening the other day, but I'm like, that wasn't that long ago. It was like 20 years ago, whatever that was. I'm like, that's insane. It's crazy. Life's going by too fast. Crazy. We got to put the brakes on this whole thing. I got to tell you a football story here, and feel free to check in 877-99 on Fox, Militia. You want to get on in here? We'll roll out the red carpet for you. And get you on here. But I saw this little blurb. It was with Russell Wilson. This is how far our guy, Russell, I'll say our guy. We're collectively in on this. Our guy, more so my guy, Russell Wilson. I used to call this guy when he was in Seattle, Russell Copperfield. He was a magician in terms of eluding pressure, extending plays. He was magnificent.
15: I love
3: in Seattle. You like that nickname, Lorena?
15: Yeah, it's good.
3: It's a good one, isn't it? That's what he was. And somehow he's regressed from Russell Copperfield to his latest offer, which is the Jets offering him a chance to be Geno Smith's backup. And so Russ is like, I don't know. I got a TV offer. I'm kicking around. You know, as enticing as backing up Geno Smith sounds, I don't know. We'll see. This is, I don't know if we have the audio, but we've got Russell Wilson. He's with the New York Post. All right, we do. Let's hear from Russell Wilson here real fast.
4: New York City, the Jets. How did that go? Your visit out there?
5: It's great. They offered me, and I'm trying to figure out what's the next best thing to do and all that. And just, I still know I can play ball. And

0: Yeah, no, I don't know if Banana Ball is in his future or not, but, well, that's cool.
1: He looks good in yellow.
0: He's a former baseball player, so,
1: that
0: you know.
1: That makes sense then, huh?
0: It does make some sense. Yeah, but what would you do there, Lorena? Would you be the backup quarterback of the Jets, or would you go into TV already?
1: It depends on how my body would feel, to be honest with you. I would depend on, the physical attributes. Oh, you can go into TV
2: just
1: whenever.
2: He needs to stop embarrassing himself and go into TV.
1: Okay, well, if he's doing that bad, then go sit down.
0: What if he had a good season with the Broncos? You know, Coop, would you feel differently?
2: Not really, because, I've seen what's happened in the year since.
0: Yeah.
2: It's not even to say he had weird seasons with the Broncos.
0: Yeah.
2: Because you look at the stats and they're not necessarily terrible.
0: No.
2: But he was terrible.
0: He was somehow worse than the black and white stats would indicate.
2: Yes.
0: I don't know how to say it. Like, Sean Payton hated him. What's funny is his first season with Denver was pretty bad, just statistically. So 16 touchdowns, 11 picks. That's not good. Passer ratings around 84. There's just a couple of numbers to throw at you. Second year with Denver, Coop. We're talking 3,000 yards passing, 26 touchdowns, 8 interceptions. Passer rating is 98. That is not terrible. Those numbers are not in the toilet right there.
2: How many times did he get sacked?
0: 45 times.
2: All
0: right. It's a decent number right there. You know. But he held the ball very long.
2: Yes.
0: Yeah. Yes. But throughout most of his career, he would hold the ball very long and was just young enough and quick enough to extend plays. And that just slowly slowed down the older he got. But man, 26 touchdowns, 8 picks, passer rating is 98. You can do way, way worse than that. And Sean Payton hated him. He couldn't wait to bench the guy at the end of that season. And then it was just, he went to the Steelers, then he was with the Giants. It's just been a disaster ever since he left Seattle. If you told me when he was leaving Seattle after the 21 season, the next 4 years would have gone the way that they did, I would never have believed you. I would never have believed it would have been that bad in Denver, that bad in Pittsburgh, and like he starts 3 games with the Giants, and it's like, all right, you're benched. We got to get to Jameis Winston. I would never have believed that at all. That's exactly what happened. It's crazy. How excited were you when the Broncos got Russell Wilson, Coop? I would imagine you're pretty excited about that, right?
2: Very, yes.
0: Yeah.
2: Yeah.
0: Man. What they gave up for the guy, what they paid for him, what they ate in salary to get rid of him. It was amazing.
2: And it all worked out in the end.
0: Because they have the walking prophet, Bo Nix.
2: That's right. That's right. Bo the show.
0: And his non-LeBron ankles over there, as we've come to find out. That was unfortunate, man. That's very unfortunate against the Patriots. Against the Bills. He got hurt against the Bills and never played against the Patriots.
2: Yeah.
0: Who was that hack that started for the Broncos that game instead of?
2: Jared Stidham.
0: Jared Stidham. Our guy Stid. Didn't go well. Did not go well.
2: Not at all.
0: Nah, not so much. All right, the Who Am I game. So, Andy Páez, he had a night for the Dodgers on Wednesday night. 3 home runs.
3: Who?
0: As the Dodgers beat the Astros. That's right. Household name, Andy Páez. Making like $2.95 this season, contractually, and he's producing like crazy. He's a great player for the Dodgers this season. He hit 3 home runs. He is the second player to do that this season. So we're looking for the other guy. I've hit 3 home runs this season as well. Who am I? Get your responses into at the No Show on X if you feel like participating. The Who Am I game.
2: Who?
0: Answer coming up around the corner. I'm Brian Noe in for Big Ben. Keep it locked right here on Fox Sports Radio.
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20: Pius swings, hits a drive to left, and this ball is gone! A three-home run day for Andy Pius. It is 12-2.
19: There you go. 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Andy Pájez going yard three times against the hated Astros. Sure, Dodger fans are very happy about that as the Dodgers win 12-2. And that is actually the subject of the Who Am I game in these wee hours here. So he was the second guy to hit three home runs in an MLB game this year. Who's the other guy? Who am I? As the other guy to hit three home runs in a game.
21: Who?
19: Let's see. Andy says, who am I? Got to go with the guy who never got any respect, Rodney Dangerfield. Very good. I like that. Let's see. Late night drug tester. He says, you are Mr. Beast, who is 28 today. Wow, that guy's only 28.
21: Who?
19: That's crazy. That's wild.
22: He's so young.
19: Very young. Spry, indeed. Los Angeles Matt says, not to be confused with Home Run Brown. He goes with Home Run Baker. Okay. Michael says, Geddy Lee. I like that one. Very nice. You a Rush fan there, Coop?
23: Hell yeah.
19: You a Geddy Lee fan?
23: Yes.
19: You didn't say it with the same gusto right there.
23: I'm a fan of Geddy Lee in his prime. And no, look, I'm a fan of Geddy Lee, period. I'm just, the last time that I saw Rush live, it was a little rough.
19: Okay. Yeah. Voice is going a little
23: bit.
19: Yeah. I gotcha. It's age. It happens. Ray says, Tuffy Rhodes? Question mark. Who am I? You are Josh Hamilton's cocaine. You gotta have a fall guy. Checks in. Steve checked in with, Ty Simpson. Steve is all about his Rams. Steve went low. He went below the belt. I was crushing the Rams for their stupid draft pick of Ty Simpson. Steve hit me up on X, and he was like, yeah, when's the last time your team won anything, huh? Basically, I'm paraphrasing, but he went there. He went there. He's very territorial about this Ty Simpson pick here. Analog Al says, Arnie Spanier, who am I? Very good guess right there. No, it would actually be Pájez's teammate, Max Muncy. Yeah, he's the other guy to hit three home runs in a game this season. We got Mad Max, we got Pájez.
21: Who?
19: Max Muncy did it on April 10th against the Texas Rangers, and Andy Pájez did it on Wednesday night against the Astros. There you go, two Dodgers.
21: Wow.
19: Imagine that, doing crazy things right there. All right, what this Jaylen Brown statement really means.
24: We are!
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21: Look, you know, he had stepped away from broadcasting about a year or so ago, had a bad turn health-wise a couple of months ago. John Sterling was, look, as a Mets fan, I'm telling you how much fun it was to listen to him broadcast a game. He had the way to describe situations very succinctly. He found a way to hit the right words at the right time. His calls, even though you knew what was coming, was still entertaining. The Judgian blast. You've heard a lot of great things from John Sterling. This is one call I think you're only going to hear here on Fox Sports Radio. We played all the great calls. This is to show you just how great he was, that he could have something like this happen and still announce the game right after.
22: Now the 3-2 swung on a pop foul back here.
24: Ow! Ow! Ow!
22: It really hit me. I didn't know it was coming back that far. Once again, it'll be a 3-2. And Holmes ready to deal. A ground ball to third. Donaldson squares, throws to first in time. Ball game over. The Yankees win.
21: He gets hit with a foul ball. You heard him, ow, it hit me. The ball knocked his glasses off and everything. And still, okay, here's a 3-2 from Holmes. Ground ball, Yankees win. Like, still able to, after he gets hit with a foul ball he didn't see coming into the stands for him. I mean, it was almost like when...
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26: 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I need you to show me. Look at Miami with Tua Tagovailoa. Look at Kyler Murray in Arizona. 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
3: The Knicks took a 2-0 series lead over the 76ers with a 108-102 victory. Thanks to Jalen Brunson, he led the way with 26 points and 6 assists. Karl Anthony Towns added 20 points and 10 rebounds. The Spurs curb stomped the Timberwolves to tie up their series one game apiece, 133-95. Victor Wembanyama had 19 points, 15 rebounds, and 2 blocks. In the NHL playoffs, the Sabres took game one with a 4-2 victory over the Canadiens, and the Ducks defeated the Golden Knights 3-1 to tie up that series at one game apiece. In baseball, Paul Skenes had 7 strikeouts and 2 hits in 8 innings as the Pirates shut out the Diamondbacks 1-0. The Cubs walked it off against the Reds 7-6 in 10 innings for their 8th straight win, and Aaron Judge hit his 15th home run of the season, but the Yankees fell to the Rangers 6-1. I'm Brianna Miro.
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11: What? 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
30: Here he is in for Big Ben. Brian, no.
19: Oh, what is going on? 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Love hearing from you. We'll roll out the red carpet if you feel like getting in here. So we will have an in-depth discussion about Anne Hathaway's hotness or overrated hotness in a little bit momentarily, but we'll start off with sports. Start off a little bit of sports. So Jaylen Brown, star player for the Celtics, he raised some eyebrows. So the Celtics, they had a commanding 3-1 lead against the Sixers in the first round of the NBA playoffs, and they kicked it away. They lost 3 straight games, lost the series again, a first round series. And Jaylen Brown immediately afterwards, like the next day, he does this Twitch thing. He gets on there with his buddies, talking about a range of things. Says that Embiid is a flopper. Flopping is ruining the NBA. Had a couple other hot takes. And then this one really caught a lot of attention. He was talking about this Celtics season, and he had this to say.
12: I'm so proud, and it was my favorite year of my basketball career.
19: Wow. Okay, so favorite year of his basketball career is what happened this past season with the Celtics. So if we start doing the math on this thing, it's like, all right, this isn't that hard to figure out. What he's really saying is it was great being the main guy. And I don't think that's a bad thing necessarily. He wants to be the man. He doesn't want to be the co-pilot. He doesn't want to be Robin. He wants to be Batman. He wants to be the guy. And he showed throughout the time without Jason Tatum during the regular season, he's more than capable of carrying that burden. He was fantastic. He had a great season. He was a legitimate MVP candidate. And if you look during the season, he had a couple of posts that were interesting. Now looking back, it's so obvious with him saying this latest thing that he enjoyed being the main guy. He loved being the number one option. He didn't want to play second fiddle. He didn't want to watch Jason Tatum just dribble around for 20 seconds and jack up a shot, right? Like, he liked being the guy. And so that's what he's really saying. You could really get off track with this. Like, whoa, dude, what a loser mentality. He got bounced in the first round and this is his favorite season? He won a title. He was finals MVP. Are you kidding me? Like, it's not about that. It's just he wants to be the main guy. He doesn't want to play like the 1B role or the 2A role. He wants to be 1A. He wants to be the man. I don't have a problem with that. But that's what he's really saying. But it goes a little bit deeper than that. So this is Tracy McGrady. Tracy McGrady's an analyst with NBC. He does this Cousins podcast with Vince Carter. And this is what Tracy McGrady had to say about Jaylen Brown and his frustration with the Celtics organization. Here you go.
28: His frustration lies deeply
2: within the organization and other things that,
4: of course,
2: we don't really have the details to. There's just been a lot of stuff, you know, that I've been hearing just going on with the Boston organization, with JB, you know, so I think part of him is like, I showed you guys more of who I am as a basketball player, not only just, you know, what I did on the basketball court, but the leadership that I displayed within, you know, this team. And you've seen that, not having our, you know, best player in JT. You've seen a different side of me and what I'm able to bring to the game of basketball. So all that stuff, you know, I think just came into play with him and, his frustration.
19: Hmm. Okay. So Tracy McGrady says he's pretty frustrated with the organization. Now, the Celtics prez over here, Brad Stevens, he's like, I don't know what he's talking about. Here's what Brad Stevens has to say about this perceived frustration from Jaylen Brown. Check this out.
6: I talked to Jaylen Monday a little bit after he just real quickly and was nothing but positive. He has not expressed those frustrations to me.
19: Okay. So depends on who you believe. Could it be that there's a little bit of truth with both of those guys? Yeah, could be. Is it possible that Tracy McGrady knows Jaylen Brown pretty well and he's been able to gather that he's not feeling the organization for this reason or the next reason, or yeah, or he's just ticked off with this or that? Yeah, that's true. That could be possible. Is it possible that Brad Stevens did bump into Jaylen Brown and they talked for a little bit and Brad Stevens didn't pick up on any frustration? Jaylen Brown wasn't like, yo, dude, we got to talk, man. I don't know what is going on, X, Y, Z. It's possible that there's truth with both of them. I think that it goes back to my original thought. Jaylen Brown wants to be the guy. He doesn't want to be like second fiddle to Jason Tatum. And so that might be where some of the frustration stems from. I'd be frustrated with numerous things if I'm Jason Tatum. The main thing I'd be frustrated with is the head coach, Joe Mazzulla. Why are we jacking up a million threes a game? It's just a silly way to approach basketball. I don't know. Jaylen Brown has actually gone on record saying, I wish we would have leaned into that even more, that style of play. So maybe he isn't frustrated with that at all. I don't know. I'm just saying what I would be frustrated with if I were Jaylen Brown. We're going to shoot a million threes, and if we're ice cold, we just lose. If we're shooting under 30%, we just lose. It's like, why don't we have a plan B? Why don't we, I don't know, shoot twos? Maybe we could make them. It's like, hey, man, we're ice cold. Just imagine the huddle. They should have it mic'd up on NBC or ESPN, whoever's, you know, doing the telecast. Hopefully it's not Prime. Gosh, I hate the NBA and Prime. They do a great job. I just hate finding it. I hate going to an app on my TV. I hate that. But anyway, if they have him mic'd up and it's just Joe Mazzulla and he's like, all right, guys, we can't buy a three. All right, we can't make a three to save our lives. All right, but here's what we do. We're going to keep shooting them. Just keep letting them fly. I know we're ice cold. We're like 28% right now. But just trust me. Come on, guys, focus. Keep letting them fly. How dumb would that sound? It would sound completely idiotic because it is. It is idiotic. It makes no sense to play that style of basketball. That's what sports is all about. Adjustments. I don't care what sport it is. It's football. It's like, hey, our passing game is fantastic, but guess what? It's raining sideways today, and it's really not working that well. So you don't just air it out like it's 80 degrees and not a cloud in the sky. You adjust. Maybe you run the ball. If you're going to throw it, maybe you throw some short passes. You're not trying to throw post patterns and fly patterns. All right, like you change it up. You adjust. It's crazy to me that the Celtics have no ability to adjust whatsoever. I would be so frustrated with that if I were Jaylen Brown. It doesn't sound like he is. So that's the crazy thing to me. The one thing in my mind he could clearly be frustrated with, it doesn't sound like he is. So that's the next question is, well, then what is he frustrated with, Tracy McGrady? What is it exactly? It's just, you know, oh, he's very frustrated. With what? With what? My guess is He just doesn't want to be Robin, you know, but I could be wrong. I don't know. That's my read on it. To me, it's just 2 + 2 = 4. If you get bounced in the first round and you blow a 3-1 series lead, and afterward, the next day, you're like, that was my favorite year in the NBA. And it's like, you've won a championship, dude. You were finals MVP. How is this the best season of your career, your favorite season? And that's what I was going to say earlier. Earlier in the year, he had posted some things on social media where he's comparing the Celtics record last season to the Celtics record this season. And there were a couple of stats, and everything was very similar. The Celtics had way more success this season than pretty much anybody saw coming. They just thought, hey, it's a lost year. They lost Jason Tatum, most likely for the entire season with an Achilles injury. There's no Porzingis. There's no Drew Holiday. All these changes, right? Like, the Celtics are clearly taking a major step back. They're not title contenders. And then lo and behold, they're the 2 seed in the East. And they were one of the favorites to come out of the East. And Jaylen Brown was posting things like, yo, check it out. Pretty good record, right? Like, pretty good with scoring. Pretty good with this. We match up just like last season. He's like, last season, this is a gap season, right? That's what everybody said. He's like, gap season, my ass. This is a good season right here. Look, you don't think we can function with me? Like, he took it personally. It was the old Jordan thing, and I took that personally. He took the whole gap year thing personally, and he responded. He played great. And that has to be the major reason why he thought that this season is his favorite season. He considers it his favorite season. Has to be. I don't know how it could be something other than that. You know, like, actions speak louder than words, okay? And Jaylen Brown made it clear. He was like, yo, this was not a diss of Jason Tatum when I'm posting our record this season, our stats this season compared to record and stats last season. This is not a dig at Jason Tatum. He did come back and say that, which I believe that's the case. I think that can absolutely be the case. I don't think it was, you know, Jason Tatum is holding us back. That's not how I took it. I took it as, hey, you got a real player here in me, right? Like, I can shoulder the load here. I'm a guy that if we lose Jason Tatum, it doesn't mean our season is a catastrophe where we're going to win like 40 games and not even be a playoff team, right? Like, it doesn't mean that at all. That's how I took it. That's how I truly believe that's what it was. But your actions show that you take pride in that. You take pride in being the main guy leading the team to exactly where they were after losing a superstar player. You should take pride in that. But that also shows me, coupled with his latest comments, and like, that was my favorite season, blowing a 3-1 lead in the first round to the Sixers, who didn't have Embiid for the entire series. That was my favorite one. It's like, wait a minute. Why would that be the case? Because he was the main guy for most of the whole season. It has to be. So where it goes from here, I don't know. It'll be interesting to see. A lot of rumors about who's getting traded, who's going where. Many questions. I would love to be one of those Twitch guys in the background. If I was one of the dudes wearing shades and kind of like vibing to what Jaylen Brown is saying and kind of listening to music at the same time, and, you know, we're just kind of nodding and we're doing the cool thing. You know, I would have many questions for Jaylen Brown. Like, why was that your favorite season? What made it the favorite season exactly when you got bounced in the first round after blowing a 3-1 lead? Where do you want to go from here? Right? If you're frustrated with the Celtics organization, what are the reasons why you are frustrated with them? If these trade rumors, you want to stay in Boston, you want to go to Milwaukee. You want to be the main guy in Milwaukee if there's a Giannis for Jaylen Brown trade and some other stuff? What do you think? You in for that? You up for that? Oh, man, I would love to be on the Twitch stream in his inner circle. They'd be like, get this guy out of here after, you know, 17 questions, rapid fire style. But there's a lot of follow-ups in terms of that. All right, we got Anne Hathaway on the way. And I do love this story where royalty calls out royalty. Or, I don't know, royalty calls out up-and-coming royalty? I don't know the best description, but we'll get to that story along the way as well. I'm Brian Noe in for Big Ben Maller. Get your calls in here, Maller Militia. 877-99 on Fox. 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
0: This is the show that has two pros and a cup of Joe.
3: Who is Joe?
0: LeVar Arrington, Brady Quinn, and Jonas Knox.
7: Right now you're going to hear Matt Ryan, who he's running the show there in Atlanta. And he is the guy for the Atlanta Falcons making decisions. He was talking about Michael Penix Jr.'s rehab.
37: Mike has been, he's been on it. And, you know, he looks good. He's done a lot of stuff for us on the field. As far as expectations, we don't really know what to expect at the beginning of training camp.
7: So this is Tua's gig, right? He's going to be the starter in Atlanta. Because I look at it and I go, the people that, you know, wanted Michael Penix Jr. there, that regime is gone. He's coming off the injury, which is what, his third? Is this his third ACL injury that he's had in his career? Which is not great. And Tua comes in. He's played good football before, and I just wonder, and I asked the question because we had the conversation when we touched on the Deshaun Watson stuff, and Brady made the point that, listen, Kevin Stefanski's system was never great for Deshaun Watson, so which of these two would be a better fit for Kevin Stefanski's system as training camp approaches and they get ready for this next season?
1: First and foremost, I'm going to say I like what Matt Ryan had to say. He was truthful. He was honest. He was upfront about the scenario. And you don't really know where Michael Penix is going to be based off of what he's saying health-wise. Kevin Stefanski, right coach in terms of being able to make things work with a quarterback.
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19: It is Fox Sports Radio. I'm Brian, though, in for Big Ben Maller. Has Coop gotten the Coke yet?
29: Coca-Cola. No, he has not come back with my Coke yet.
19: Nah, okay, he's on the way. I got it.
29: I should be specific. Coca-Cola. Right as I said that, he has walked in.
19: He made a Coca-Cola run right there.
29: And he already drank it.
19: Hey, it's the type of guy Coop is, you know? He doesn't come strolling in without a sip.
29: I wanted to hear the sound, you know, when you open the soda?
19: The ksh.
29: Let's see what I can get. Nothing. Not a single spritz. Not a spritz at all.
7: I got parched when running back here.
29: You ruined the spritz.
19: Wow, that was... I was expecting...
29: Nothing. I got nothing. Should I shake it? Let's shake it and do it again.
7: No, don't ruin the soda.
19: We have to have an in-depth discussion about Anne Hathaway's perceived hotness. Coop, you mentioned this. So she's named People's Hottest Woman Alive, is that correct?
7: I believe the title is Most Beautiful, or Most Beautiful Woman, but...
29: Of the year or ever?
7: For 2026, yeah.
19: Oh, yeah.
29: Okay.
19: Most Beautiful Woman of 2026. You know, I have many thoughts, but, you know, the floor is yours, Lorena and Coop. What do you think? That's what matters most here. Do you agree with this? Or would you go in a different direction?
7: I have no qualms with it whatsoever.
19: Lorena, how do you feel about this?
29: I am a huge fan of Anne Hathaway. And honestly, I think her year that she's going to be having with being in the movies and being in the public eye, I think it's a great position for her. I don't know. I don't know if she outbeats some other beautiful women that I can think of that have also really been popular.
7: She is undeniably beautiful. I think she's like a brunette Julia Roberts.
29: Oh. Mm.
19: And Julia is more of a redhead, typically?
7: Yeah.
29: Yeah.
19: Yeah. I mean, I get it. I can see some of the similarities. She's a beautiful girl. let me not sidestep that. But what was it? The most beautiful woman of 2026? What the hell? Who put this together? If you just Google Anne Hathaway, one of the first pictures that shows up is she's taking a picture with Blake Lively at the Met Gala. Blake Lively puts her to shame.
7: Absolutely. Nah.
19: That picture, it's like, dude, it's not even
29: also,
19: close.
29: Also, Blake Lively has had a horrible year in the
19: She
29: media.
19: Has, she has.
2: Nah, so, Blake Lively doesn't touch Anne Hathaway.
19: Oh, you're
2: out of
19: your freaking mind. Look at this picture. Just Google Anne Hathaway. Lord. And you tell me, you see this picture where they're standing shoulder to shoulder. And you tell me who's hotter. And be completely unbiased. It's not even close.
2: It's not even close. It's Anne Hathaway.
19: Oh, you're out of your mind. This is worse than your Tool take. This is outrageous over here. Have you seen this picture, Lorena?
29: I'm looking at it right now over Coop's shoulder.
19: Okay. You tell me what you think.
29: I mean, I see two beautiful women who definitely have, nice attributes. I prefer Anne Hathaway over Blake Lively. Though.
19: Wow. This is unbelievable. I don't even know what to do with this at this point.
29: I heard Blake Lively also invited herself this year to the Met Gala.
19: Well, listen.
2: But she's also 5 years younger than Anne Hathaway.
29: Oh.
19: Again, kind of matters.
29: That's
19: a flex. We're just talking about beauty and attractiveness. And I realize that it can be, that title is interesting, like most beautiful woman, because that to me goes, it can go beyond looks. Right? Like beauty is not just looks. But if we're talking just looks, I think that Blake Lively just had a lawsuit dismissed or whatever was going on with the... Did you see that movie, by the way?
29: Of course I did. And I read the books.
19: And you read the books?
29: Yes.
19: Holy cow.
29: It ends with us. It's a really good book. Yeah.
19: I didn't read anything. I never read anything, books wise. I read a lot of things sports related for shows and stuff, but... no books on on my resume over here. That's probably the way I sound the way I sound.
29: I'm one of those weirdos. Like if a movie's coming out that is based off of a book, I'll try to read the book first.
19: Okay, yeah, wow, you're hardcore right there. But it's a great movie. It Ends With Us was a fantastic movie. But she was alleging that the one of the main actors and the director, the guy was the director of that whole thing as well. That there was some sexual harassment and there was this and that and yada, yada. And, it didn't go anywhere, but it was a whole back and forth and it was ugly. And right.
29: Ben said they spent like $60 million in legal fees.
19: Crazy, crazy. But, like Anne Hathaway doesn't have that on her resume this year, right? Like it hasn't come to that. And so I get it. I bent someone out of shape and they're looking at Blake Lively sideways. Okay. But my whole thing is put that to the side. If you're just looking at them side by side, if you're on the beach in LA and Anne Hathaway walks by and then Blake Lively walks by the other direction, you're not watching Blake Lively more than Anne Hathaway. You're out of your freaking mind. I don't believe you at all. If you hadn't seen, and Anne Hathaway is very talented. If you haven't seen her in a movie, if you haven't seen her acting, it's just looks alone, and that is it. You're telling me you're watching Anne Hathaway on the beach more than Blake Lively? I don't believe you for one second. That is false.
2: Anne Hathaway could easily crack my top five all time. Blake Lively's not even in my top 20.
19: Outrageous. Who else is in your top five? Who's in your top 20 where Blake's not even in that?
2: Angelina Jolie, Jennifer Lawrence.
19: I know that's your girl.
29: Sydney Sweeney.
19: Okay.
29: Anne Hathaway, obviously.
2: Anne Hathaway. And I mean, like, you got to put, I feel like Julia Roberts is up there too. I mean, like, in her prime.
29: I feel like even Sookie from,
2: she's not.
29: Vampires would be above Blake Lively in Coop's book.
2: Oh, yeah, absolutely.
19: What? Sookie from what?
2: From True Blood. Anna Paquin.
19: I'm not familiar with her. I might. I just don't know
29: her by
19: name.
29: She's cute.
19: So I'm going to have to... It's a whole working list over here. Sookie and... I can't keep up with this. No.
2: But Anna Paquin's not even in my top 10. But she's above Blake Lively.
29: That's what I'm saying.
19: Wow. Well, maybe I picked a bad. The only reason I picked Blake Lively is
2: because they're in the picture together.
19: Yeah, they're in the picture together. When you Google Anne Hathaway, there are plenty of other directions you can go in than just that.
2: Yeah.
19: Right?
2: Yeah.
19: It's an outrageous.
29: I want to know how they build this list. I want to see who our other contenders were.
19: It's probably who's the Meryl Streep was probably like neck and neck with Anne Hathaway. Probably photo finish.
2: Well, that's hilarious.
19: Probably exactly the way it went down.
2: People Magazine selected its most beautiful cover star through a mix of editorial curation, trend analysis, and increasing audience input.
29: See,
19: it's more than just attract.
2: Focusing on celebrities who embody confidence, success, and positivity.
29: Heck yeah, she does.
19: You know what
29: who
19: this
29: doesn't?
19: Is? Who's that?
29: Blake Lively.
19: I will not stand for you putting Blake Lively to shame. She is a beautiful girl. She's
29: I loved
19: stunning.
29: Her in Sisterhood of the Traveling Pantalones.
19: I have not seen that.
29: Have movies that you have not seen as well, okay?
19: There are plenty of movies I haven't seen. Absolutely.
29: You always give me a hard time, but you have some too.
19: You know the category? And I'll get to the militia here in a second. They want to check in. The category I would, in all honesty, put Anne Hathaway in, and again, beautiful girl, I would put her in the Alex Morgan category, okay? Alex Morgan, remember the ex-U.S. soccer player that many people are just fascinated by? Like, Alex Morgan is so hot. It's like, she's a beautiful girl, but she's soccer hot, okay? She's athlete hot. She's not... If you're just in L.A., where it's beautiful girls all over the place, if Alex Morgan walks by, you're like, eh. So, she's hot in her realm. You know what I mean? Anne Hathaway is beautiful in her realm. She's not a standout. Sorry. Like, not on the top five, not number one. That's crazy. It's just crazy. I'm not trying
29: number to. Number one.
19: I hate being in this position where I'm always in the hater position. You know, like in basketball, the dunker spot, you're kind of baseline. You're in the dunker spot and they throw it to you. You dunk it. I'm in the hater spot. I don't know why. I'm always in the hater spot where I'm like, it's outrageous to put her number one. And then I just have to talk trash about Anne Hathaway. I don't like that, but it's true.
29: I just watched her in, Mother Mary. Is that the movie? What it's called? I think so. It was an interesting movie, but she was gorgeous.
2: All I know is that you have some pretty bad takes when it comes to like music and other stuff. But this is right up there. This is right up there.
19: Plenty of things music wise. We're on the exact same page.
2: No, but you're just so off base with Tool. It ruins the entire category.
19: Tool's
2: for me.
19: The worst. Maynard sings like he has half a testicle. He sucks. The band sucks. The music is slow and
29: only
19: boring.
29: A half
19: it's
29: a
19: terrible band.
29: Wild.
19: They're awful.
2: Sure,
19: I hate them.
2: Yeah,
19: hate
2: and you think Anne Hathaway's ugly? No, so.
19: I don't think she's ugly. No. I've said many times.
2: No,
19: she's
2: I know.
19: A beautiful
2: I know what
19: girl.
2: You said.
19: She's not number one. That's insane. That's insanity right there. Sorry, it is. Oh, we got a couple of Hathaway takes here. Let's get Zach on. He's in Illinois. Zach, you're on Fox Sports Radio. What do you think about this Hathaway business here?
6: I just can't believe there's even a comparison, honestly. Like, as far as beauty goes, like, I've never even heard this other woman on the same level as Anne Hathaway. So your take on it is insane to me, and I got to side with Coop and Lorena here.
19: Okay, all right. So Anne Hathaway number one or just Anne Hathaway over Blake Lively? There's a big difference there.
6: I guess over Blake Lively, my bad.
19: Okay, fine. So do you think the whole point is Anne Hathaway is not the most beautiful woman in 2026? That's outrageous.
29: Who would your 2026 beautiful woman be?
19: I don't know. I'd have to do something.
6: I guess my wife would be my best.
29: Oh, what a great answer.
19: Uh-huh. That's, wow, man. Is she listening right now?
6: No. She's not. I mean, she might be. And if she is, she's probably irritated that I'm still up listening to Fox Sports Radio.
19: No doubt. Well, besides your lovely wife, Zach, just humor us. Who are a couple of the hottest of the hot women in your book?
6: in 2026. Well, I'm going to go with the most unpopular opinion. Iowa Sam would love this if he's out there listening somewhere. Caitlin Clark, man.
19: Oh, my gosh. Really? We were just talking about Caitlin Clark.
6: Oh, I know.
19: Yeah. Zach, okay.
6: Nobody's going to anticipate that. And you know,
29: wait
6: a
29: second.
6: People,
29: are you kidding me?
6: Did I not just say?
19: I think you're disqualified, Zach.
29: He's
19: I think
29: out.
19: You're instantly he's disqualified
29: he here. He lost anything. He's out. Picking the. Well, I'm not even going to say nothing.
2: Oh, man.
29: Wow. Yeah. We literally just had that conversation. That's crazy, Brian.
19: That was amazing. He's on your side.
2: That hurt our cause a little bit.
19: That hurt your cause drastically. Let's get another one in here. Jola is in Dallas. Jola, you're on
9: what's
19: Fox Sports
9: on,
19: Radio.
9: Man?
19: What's going on? What's up?
9: Hey, Brian, no, what's going on? Now, I listened to you on Saturdays before Up on Game. Y'all got a great show.
19: Oh, that's cool, man. Thank you.
9: I
19: appreciate
9: that.
19: With
9: you and your other two buddies. Nice. Hey, what's up, Coop? What's up, Lorena?
2: Hey, Jola.
9: Sure.
29: What up?
9: But, man, no, I got to push back on. You never seen Princess Diaries? Anne Hathaway, she had the glow up. She started at the bottom and worked her way all the way to the top, man. Hey, I just turned 30. And we cannot say Anne Hathaway. She earned her right to be on top of that list. I mean,
19: no, she didn't. It's a ridiculous voting process. I don't know what happened. I don't know what string she pulled.
9: I mean, once Coop laid out and Lorena laid out the, you know, the – she has very much equity in the Hollywood game. She's an actor, philanthropist, I bet. No, she earned that right. 2026, she earned that right. And there's plenty of beautiful women, you know, Hispanic women, black women, you know, Caucasian women, Asian women. But no, in America and the Devil Wears Prada, obviously, you know, this is what we're basing it off of. That's the hot thing right now. But she is top tier, beautiful brunette I've ever seen. I mean, there's some athletes that look better than Anne Hathaway, but they can't act like her or have as much talent as far as just day-to-day, you know. They're not going, you know. So she's top tier. I mean, she's been around for a while, been through a lot of stuff. I like Anne Hathaway.
19: Classy, I mean, I like her, classy too. She's a beautiful girl. She's just not number one. Jola, she's not
9: No. There's I mean, my favorite is Sofia of Vergara.
19: Yeah. Okay, put them side by side. I mean, you taking Anne or are you taking Sophia? Oh, it's right? Not even close.
9: And then we could get it Beyonce just naturally. I mean, she just.
19: Not even close.
9: You know,
19: not even
9: she's
19: close.
9: Killing everything. I mean, she can walk into a room and it's glowing.
19: Yes. I think they put, I think it was Beyonce that they put, you know, when they gone fishing, you know how the Inside the NBA show. Houston, I think they put Beyonce on that. She's gorgeous, dude. Like, unbelievably
9: stunning.
19: I mean, she is
9: gorgeous. But yeah. She already had her time, though. She's running out of, you know, she's a little older, though, you know? Anne Hathaway's right in the middle. She acting. She's still got her swing to her.
19: I bet Anne's older than Beyonce. Anne's like 43.
2: Beyonce's a year older. 1 year older.
19: So they're the same age. Okay,
9: only
19: year
9: a year? Only a year, Coop?
2: Yeah.
19: 1 year.
9: Wow.
19: Yep.
9: She's doing tours.
29: Brian, I like what you're saying about imagining them walking down the beach, because I'm like, you know right? What? Which one would I stare at longer?
9: Right. I looked up that picture. Libby, who was the girl sitting next to Anne Hathaway?
19: Oh, Blake Lively.
9: Blake Lively not touching her. I mean,
19: oh,
9: stop
19: that's
9: it.
19: Great. Jola, that's your craziest statement yet.
9: No, I
2: think you're like 0-for on this one, Brian.
9: No. Who's the girls that play on the Dallas Stars right now?
19: The girls on the Dallas Stars?
9: AZ Fudd.
19: No, you're talking about the Wings. The Dallas Wings.
9: And the other girl. They go together.
19: Oh, Paige Beckers.
9: Paige Beckers looked better than Libby Dunn. whatever her name was. What was her name?
19: No,
2: Blake Lively.
19: Yeah,
9: Blake Lively. She looked better than Blake Lively right now.
2: Libby Dunn puts Blake Lively
19: to shame. Have you seen It Ends With Us? She's stunning in that movie. Stunning. Gorgeous. You gotta check it out. Oh, she's beautiful in that movie. Blake Lively is fantastic. Jola, you've seen The Town, right? You've had to have seen The Town.
9: I've seen The Town. Oh yeah,
19: she's in that. She looks gorgeous in that. She's a
9: Hey, Coop. That one actor you said that was in the X-Men.
2: Oh, Anna Paquin.
9: When she did the X-Men, she was fine, but it's too. She already faded out, man.
2: X-Men was like 20 years ago. I mean, you know.
9: That's what I'm saying, but she got to stay going on camera, though. Like, Anne Hathaway, she stay on camera.
2: I was listing like my all-time list. I think Angelina Jolie's fallen off like big time, but
9: she was oh my gosh, when they Mr. and Mrs. Smith, I was like, man.
2: She's the number one.
9: Oh wow, you think she's number one?
2: Yeah,
9: she's up there.
2: For me, you know, obviously. Okay,

0: The NBA comparison. Who is Anne Hathaway as an NBA player? I'm trying to be fair and give her some props, but also be realistic as well. She would be like... she'd be like Aaron Gordon on the Nuggets when Jokic like took them to a title. And Aaron Gordon plays a role, a significant role, but he's not the main show in town. He's not, right? Like, that's Anne Hathaway. She's Aaron Gordon on the Nuggets.
1: That's so bad.
0: That's pretty much what it is.
1: Jesus.
0: That's basically what it is. Or maybe like Isaiah Hartenstein with the
1: stop it. Oh, man.
0: She's important. Like, she rebounds. She plays good defense. But she's not a star. She doesn't belong up there with SGA and Joker. And she's not on that level. This is crazy. Where have we gone? We're in a realm that makes no sense whatsoever. You're telling me Sofia Vergara is walking down the beach and Anne Hathaway is walking down the beach the opposite direction. You're watching Anne? You're out of your freaking mind. There is no way you're doing that. That's all I'm saying. Not number one. I didn't say she's ugly. She's beautiful. I think she's a beautiful girl. I think she's very talented. Not number one. Like, it'd be like LeBron. You know, LeBron with the Lakers. Hey, LeBron's still doing his thing. 41. Remarkable. Unbelievable what he's been able to do. Hasn't missed a playoff game in his entire NBA career. Lakers aren't winning the title. They're not even going to win a game against the Thunder. You know what I mean? Like, you got to be realistic at this point. That's all I'm doing here. 877-99 on Fox. Hopefully we'll get someone on my side along the way. I don't know. I think discussions like this can get twisted real fast, where it's turned into, you know, I've got her shoulder to shoulder with, you know, I don't know.
2: Watch, Anne Hathaway calls.
0: Oh, that would be amazing. I'd be like, Anne, it's such an honor. My gosh, I've been a big fan of yours for so long.
2: You're just not my number one.
0: You're just not close to number one. Like, Coop said in the top five. So what are we doing tonight? This is outrageous. Just outrageous. Unbelievable. All right. Feel free to check in, Militia, 877-99 on Fox. That is your number. Coming up next, a reduced suspension and a quote for the ages. It is Fox Sports Radio. I'm Brian Noe in for Big Ben. Hang with us here on FSR.
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11: This is not just, hey, the Celtics season is over, and you had an injury to Jason Tatum, and you had a rough year. No, you still were great in the regular season. You finished second in the East, which is probably where you would have finished with Jason Tatum anyway. You had a 3-1 lead in the playoffs, and you lost it, right? This is not on the officials. This is not – you won all year without Tatum. Yes, he missed Game 7, and I get it. Then Missoula said, oh, he's fine, he's fine, he's fine. He's going to play Game 7. Yeah, not so much.
12: Some big questions going on off of that. Again,
11: 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And when I say over, it's not just over regular season. Like, this is how fast this era of the Celtics ends, because it's over for this incarnation of the Celtics.
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0: It is Fox Sports Radio. I'm Brian Nguyen for Big Ben Maller. Yeah, good call. Anne Hathaway or Shakira? You know the answer to that. Just a quick shout out to Eileen. She just simply wrote on X at the No Show, Blake Lively, and then the thumbs up emoji. That's all I needed. I needed one, you know,
1: just a little verification.
0: Vote of confidence, if you will. Yeah, a little verification. I'm not on no island, just by myself, you know, deserted. That's nice. Nice to have someone on board. Very nice. 877-99 on Fox. That is your number. I'll get to more of the militia momentarily. First, though, how about Framber Valdez? Remember Framber Valdez? So he plunked Trevor Story of the Red Sox. That was on Tuesday. And so he was suspended for 6 games initially, but that was reduced to 5 games. So he's going to miss a start. And I just love this story so much, man. You know what I wish in sports? I wish there was a lot more honesty, because we are lacking in the honesty department when it comes to sports. So if you didn't see this on Tuesday night, so Framber Valdez is pitching. He pitches for the Tigers. They're facing the Red Sox, and he had a terrible outing. Awful. He gave up 5 consecutive hits. He gave up 8 runs in the first 3 innings. He gave up a home run to Wilson Contreras. And then 2 pitches later, he gave up another home run to Abreu. And then he's like, you know what? The hell with this. And so he threw about a 94-mile-per-hour fastball right in the middle of Trevor Story's back. Right between the numbers.
1: What?
0: That's right. Oh. Right between the back. Intentionally. Lorena absolutely meant to do it. But the lack of honesty that we have these days, what did Framber Valdez say after the game? He said it was not intentional. And there shouldn't be a suspension in this situation. Now, this was through an interpreter, right? He's speaking Spanish. But he was suspended for 5 games. He's going to miss a start. Now, this is the interesting part. So, Framber Valdez, the last time he threw a 4-seam fastball, which is what he hit Trevor Story with, right? 4-seam fastball right in the middle of the back. The last time he threw a 4-seam fastball was last August. It was August 3rd. So, he hadn't done this in a long time. He's thrown a lot of pitches. It's the first time since August 3rd he threw a 4-seam fastball, and it just so happened to go right in the middle of Trevor Story's back because he's ticked off about the Red Sox knocking him around, hitting home runs off of him, and so he threw at a guy. That's all what he threw at a guy. I wish he was like, you know what? My bad. I shouldn't have done that. You don't have to give specifics like, yeah, I was pissed. It was back-to-back home runs. One guy flipped his bat. I was like, the hell with this. I'd rather just get a shower. Let me plunk Story. You know, I'd be lying to you if I said that was something else. He doesn't have to say all that. Just don't lie to us. Don't treat us like we're dumb. His own manager. I love this quote. His own manager, AJ Hinch. That's what he said after the game on Tuesday. He said, we play a really good brand of baseball here. That didn't feel like it. It's not judging intent. I have no idea. But I know when you go out on the field and you end up in those sorts of confrontations, you usually feel like you're right. And it didn't feel good being out there. So I understand Boston's frustrations. I understand the moment. And it was a low moment of a frustrating night. It's his own manager who knows he was throwing at Trevor Story. He's like, I understand Boston's frustrations. Just tell us the truth, man. All right, appreciating Blake Lively all next hour. That's all we're doing. We are Fox Sports!
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7: And you tell us where this show lies.
8: How'd softball go for you guys? Hottest team in the league.
9: Ooh, Stu.
8: Yes.
9: We were intimidating. We were so intimidating that the other team didn't have enough guys.
8: Ooh, wow. Well, that is big. They had to forfeit?
9: They did. I mean, we ended up scrimmaging anyway, so we have some, you know, some play-by-play here, but it was definitely a win by forfeit, and now we are 2-0 in our last two and are on a roll. Yeah.
10: So, Izzy, the most confusing part is not only did the other team not have enough people, the other team didn't have a single person show up. The team that we scrimmaged was a team from the game previous.
9: Really?
10: That just stuck around and was like, hey, we just finished a game. We'll play you. And then, Stu, we play this team.
8: Yeah.
10: We destroyed them.
9: Well, hang on. That makes so much sense because the team we were scheduled to play was 0-2-1, right?
8: Right, yep.
9: And so I was like, this team's coming up. And I was like, there's a lot of Dominicans on this team. There's no way this team should be winning.
10: Nicaragua hat. Yeah, right. Too. Yes. I saw that guy with the Nicaragua hat and I said, oh, no, we're going to have a problem this game.
8: So you figured they're the Dodgers of your softball league?
9: It seemed like it. They weren't speaking English, which was already terrifying.
8: Yes.
9: Like, if they're just speaking Spanish the whole time. And yeah, early on, I was like, okay, I see this group. It's going to be a bit of a problem. But we put up, what, 6 in the first inning? And it was just, we were coasting.
10: Stu, you know the key to a good softball game? You got to put up a crooked number in that first inning.
8: Yeah.
10: And when we put up a 7 spot, they were playing catch-up the rest of the night.
8: I understand that. But this team stuck around to play a second game against you guys. Like, they were just
9: Didn't
8: down
9: I
8: the
9: tell
8: field.
9: You they were all Dominican? Yes, this is what they do.
8: I mean, gym rats. I mean, I can't stand those guys.
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17: 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San Antonio tied up the series with Minnesota at one game apiece. Victor Wembanyama scored 19 points, 15 rebounds, and 2 blocks. It was the most points San Antonio has scored since 1983. The Knicks took a 2-0 series lead over the 76ers with a 108-102 victory. Jalen Brunson led the way with 26 points and 6 assists. In the NHL playoffs, the Sabres took Game 1 with a 4-2 victory over the Canadiens, and the Ducks defeated the Golden Knights 3-1 to tie up that series at one game apiece. In baseball, wins for the Dodgers, Cubs, and Yankees. I'm Brianna Miro.
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27: 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That guy's cool.
28: Here he is in for Big Ben.
29: Brian No.
0: Well, hello, Maller Militia. Hope things are well. I'll tell you what. It was the year anniversary of my stroke. On Cinco de Mayo. Much better this year. But yeah, just out of nowhere. Had a stroke and that was not good.
1: Happy stroke-iversary, Brian.
0: Thank you. Much better this year. It's out of the blue. I've had good health my whole life. It's just out of the blue. And they still don't know what was up. They're like, yeah, we don't really know, but they've done tests and they're like, yeah, you're pretty much good to go. Yeah, we don't see
1: you. You seem so healthy to me.
0: I am. That's the crazy thing. I'm totally fine. But yeah, last Cinco de Mayo, not so fine. But that was a big speed bump, but everything was fine. No long-term effects. Good to go. So very happy about that. Very thankful for that. But yeah, that was wild last year, man. Just crazy. So glad the year has come and gone and, you know, things are good health-wise. So very happy about that. And some of the militia hit me up as far as that went. So appreciate that. I had a post about it the other day. And so I appreciate the militia being nice. Militia's been very, very nice to me over the years. So I absolutely appreciate that.
1: Fill-in of the year, Brian.
0: What's that?
1: Fill-in of the year.
0: Oh, it's just sympathy vote right there, Lorena. You can't read into that too much, you know. It's just like, you know.
1: The people love you.
0: No Jonas on the ballot. No Monsi. You know what I mean? It's kind of like the Anne Hathaway thing. You know, like if Jonas is walking by, the militia's like, whoa, look at that guy. If Monsi's walking by, the militia's like, whoa, look at Monsi, right? Wow, ow,
1: right, ow.
0: If I'm walking by, they're just like, yeah, nah. But if I'm alone, they're like, well, there's nothing else to look at. And then I get some votes. That's what happens with that, right? And that's the way it went down exactly. But that's just me. Okay, so I got to get to a couple of things here. One, I'm very looking forward to. I love when we get the cut sheet and it says in capital letters, bad audio. I'm like, we're zeroing in on that. That's exactly where I want to go. So WWE legend, WWE royalty, Ric Flair. Hear about this? He has called out Luka Doncic. Called him out. Now, very interesting. Ric Flair, he sent out a tweet, and it's not just the content and what he's saying here, which obviously matters the most. What I take away, very interesting, he capitalizes every first letter of every word. That's how Ric Flair gets down with tweeting, right? So he put, Luka Doncic, please get in the game. Again, every first letter of each word is capitalized. Very odd. It's his own thing. You know, Cam Newton has the weird font thing. This is like the weird thing Ric Flair does. He's like, I'm just going to capitalize every first letter of each word. Please get in the game, Luka, is what he says. Take a shot of cortisone and deal with the pain. They are paying you $50 million a year. And you're not there. WTF! I hope Genie Buss trades you next year. Nobody wants a lame duck on their team. Now.
1: Ouch.
0: Luka has a hamstring injury. The doctor said that, you know, He'd be out for 8 weeks. We're 5 weeks in. So, you know, I'm no mathematician, but we're not there yet. And listen, as much as I love Ric Flair, who doesn't love some Ric Flair? Come on. Woo! You gotta love Ric Flair. This is the dumbest take I've heard. This is dumber than saying Anne Hathaway is the most beautiful girl of 2026. Like, this is peak dumb by Ric Flair. As much as I love the guy, it's a horrible take. He's got a hamstring issue. And I get the idea, like the macho meathead, like, just, you know, tape it up, just take a shot. There are some injuries, it just doesn't work like that. You're a high-level basketball player. If your hamstring is not good to go, you're not good to go. I mean, that's it. I started off the show talking about Joel Embiid. I'm not the guy who's like, oh, sympathy all across the board. The players deserve the benefit of the doubt every single time. I'm not like that. I told you at the beginning of the show, Kevin Durant played one game in their series against the Lakers. There were six games in the series. He played one. He's got a ankle issue and a knee issue. There's no way that LeBron only plays one game in a series due to injury. He hasn't missed a game in the playoffs in his NBA career. Same exact injuries KD is dealing with. LeBron is not just playing one game in a six-game series. Would not happen. There's a better chance he plays every freaking game because that's what LeBron does. LeBron plays through pain. He plays through injuries. There are some injuries even LeBron can't play through. There are some hamstring issues that nobody can play through. You're going to be so compromised, you're not even close to the same player playing on the same level. So I don't fault LeBron, fault Luka in this instance. And the idea of, listen, maybe there's a debate where it's like, I realize he's not going to be 100%, but just get out there. Even if you're at 70%, if you can just give the Lakers whatever you have to give, that's valuable. We'll take that. Okay. I'll hear that argument to a degree, but the idea of just trade this guy. I hope Jeannie Buss trades you next year. Nobody wants a lame duck on their team. What are you talking? You're going to trade Luka because he's got a hamstring injury and he's not gutting it out against the defending champion Oklahoma City Thunder. I got news for you, Ric Flair, and anybody else thinking the same thing. A compromised Luka against the Thunder is not going to get the Lakers a series win. So we're going to trade Luka and miss out on, what, another decade of high-level basketball? Great production. Who knows if they what they surround him with over the next decade. Maybe a title run, maybe a title. It could happen over the next 10 years, however long Luka is with the Lakers. You're willing to trade that away. Just get him out of here. Because he's not playing through a hamstring injury when they're going up against the Oklahoma City Thunder. You just want him to get a cortisone shot and just deal with the pain and do what you can do against the Thunder. Do you think that's going to work out? It's not at all. It's ridiculous. Now, here is the bad audio. Oh, I love me some bad audio. Luka Doncic explaining what the doctors have told him and where he stands. Listen, you might have to squint your eyes. Squint. You can listen better if you squint. Here you go. Here's Luka.
2: I'm just doing everything I can. Like I said, every day I'm doing stuff I'm supposed to do. You know, obviously recovering now, working. But like I said, doctor said 8 weeks. At the beginning of the first MRI. So, you know, I'm just going day by day and I feel better every day.
0: Yeah, there you go. So, 8 weeks and he's trying to get through it. And, you know, we're not 8 weeks in, so he's not ready to go. So, that might be more of a, it's kind of funny, right? Because I don't think anybody sensible would have the same take. There might be some crazy fans out there that are just like, yeah, right on, Ric Flair. He should get out. You know, there might be someone here or there that thinks that. I don't think anybody in bulk is thinking that. So it's a bit of a, what do you call it, Coop? Like a straw man argument? It can't quite say it's straw man because it's real. Ric Flair, this is his real argument. It's just bad. It's bad. But the point is, I don't think many people think the same thing. So it's just a random bad take floating in the breeze. And that's it. So I think you just move on from it. But the Lakers, they got clobbered. The news just gets, it goes from bad to worse. I do love this where Marcus Smart, he said that suck is an understatement. This is a great, great, great phrase right there. I love that. It's, this is the back and forth before game one. So the Lakers, they got crushed in game one. But listen to what the reporter says and how Marcus Smart responds.
3: Before the game, JJ said that you guys, this was his phrase, that you guys sucked in the four games you guys played in the regular season against the Thunder.
6: Yeah, JJ has been nice. We were ass. suck was an understatement, right?
0: Suck was an understatement. Yeah, like they're so bad against the Thunder. So now that the Lakers have lost game one to the Thunder, they've had five matchups this entire season. Four in the regular season, one in the playoffs. So now, after these five matchups for the Lakers, they have lost to the OKC Thunder by an average of 27 points per game. That's the average loss. 27 points per game. And oh, by the way, game one of the playoffs, Shea Gilgeous-Alexander, SGA, soon to be back-to-back MVP, he didn't play very well at all. He had his season low with 18 points, and he committed a season-high 7 turnovers. Season low in points, season high in turnovers. Thunder still win by 18. It's like, that's how ugly this whole thing is, man. So this idea of, oh, you know, just take a cortisone shot and get out there, Luka. And if you're not willing to get out there, let's trade him. Let's do that. It's like, don't play armchair GM, Ric Flair. You know, just yell woo. And we'll love you for that. We don't love you for your NBA takes. You know, it's just bad. It's bad. You gotta make sense. Gotta make sense along the way. Lakers, 16 turnovers. This is interesting. The Thunder had 16 turnovers and still won by 18 points. They weren't even sharp. They had an 8-day layoff. So the Thunder, they swept the Suns. They're off for 8 days and it looked like that. They're kind of sloppy, rough around the edges, still won by 18. It's a joke of a series, man. We're not going to get anything competitive in this series. The Thunder are just towering over the Lakers in talent. The only really interesting thing in this series is, does this become a trend for the degenerate gamblers out there? And I'm pounding my chest in solidarity. I know you're out there. Do you keep fading SGA? It's a dangerous game to play, but SGA only 18 points in game one. Still high point totals. You know, we're in the high 20s. You keep fading them? Now you think SGA just responds and looks like his normal studly self. But the Lakers, I think it's good to just focus on SGA, and if the role players beat you, the role players beat you. But I would do everything I could to limit SGA's effectiveness. Because he's not just a scorer, he'll get other people involved. But if you just blitz him, just do everything you can to, he's the head of the snake. You know, just try to limit his effectiveness. And if random dudes like McCain and Lou Dort and, you know, Caruso are hitting threes and that's the way they beat you, that's the way they beat you. But I'd much rather go down that way than SGA just dropping 44 on you. You know, like, try to do everything you can to limit his effectiveness. I think that's the right way to go about it. So we'll see if they have sustained success just slowing SGA down. But in terms of success in this series, forget it, man. It is a wrap. I do have one gambling story for you. You might like this. Hopefully you don't think it's a waste of time, but I whine about my bad beats. I have to give you a ridiculous win. Like, Coop, you've had some suck-out wins at the poker table, right? You've had no business winning a hand that you win.
7: Of course.
0: What happened to me against the Lakers a couple of nights ago. Coop, you bet on, you bet basketball? I know you bet football. You bet basketball at all?
7: Rarely.
0: Rarely, yeah. Just not as much, huh? Sports-wise, is it football solely, or how do you get down? What's the Rolodex look like?
7: Pretty much. I have done some basketball here and there. And that's it. Never baseball.
0: Yeah, baseball's very difficult, man. Baseball is, especially on Sundays, it is so unpredictable. It's kind of like the the getaway day that's never named getaway day. It's just so random on Sundays, man. So random.
7: And then I don't bet on sports that I don't watch.
0: Okay.
7: Although my buddy was today giving me the whole rundown on betting the horses. He won $450 like on at the Kentucky Derby or whatever.
17: Oh my gosh, I thought about you on Pony Day. Did you bet on the ponies?
0: Who, me?
17: Yes.
0: Oh no.
7: Yeah, stop talking to me. You're the pony obsessed guy.
0: No, I'm a little bit like Coop. Like if I don't know what the hell I'm doing with the ponies. So I don't bet them.
17: You
0: know,
17: I'm so shocked.
0: Yeah, well, that says a lot right there, you know. I did radio in the Albany, New York area for a couple of years, and so Saratoga is right there. It's kind of like the unofficial fourth leg of the Triple Crown. That's how a lot of people think of it. And we do shows up there on Fridays. And so when my show's done, I'm like, let's bet the ponies, baby. And it was just little bets because I don't know what I'm doing at all. I learned very quickly. I'm like, I don't know anything about anything. So, no, I didn't have any Kentucky Derby bets at all. But my basketball bet, it was I had the Thunder to cover 3.5 points in the third quarter. Okay, game one, Thunder against the Lakers. And OKC played this sloppy first half. They're up by 8 points at halftime. And I'm like, all right, I think OKC is going to wake up. And they worked a little bit of the rust off. They're going to smack them around pretty good in the third quarter. So they had to win the third quarter by at least 4 points. It's tied at like the very end of the third quarter. OKC has the ball with like 20 seconds left. And they could just hold the ball for a final shot. I like almost drawing dead at this point, you know? The most I can hope for is that the Thunder go a little bit too fast. They just, for whatever reason, they don't dribble the clock out and take a last second shot. They go fast and they score a bucket and then things get weird from there. They force a turnover. The Lakers commit an offensive foul. Somehow OKC gets the ball again and they score again. Like your chances are slim to none. Again, like both teams have scored, I think the same amount of points, whether it was 18 or 19 points, I can't remember. But they've scored the same amount of points. OKC has the ball with 20 seconds left. I don't even know who did it. With like 11 seconds left, one of their role players shoots a three in the corner. He makes it. And my guy, Marcus Smart, right? The guy that was like, we ass.
6: We were ass.
0: Yeah, that's right. My guy, Marcus Smart, he commits a foul. 4 point play. The guy hits the free throw. I was so shocked by it. I don't even remember who it was. I'm like, oh my gosh. He hits the free throw. And then Austin Reeves misses a three with like 5 seconds to go in the quarter. OKC covers the 3.5 point third quarter spread. It was the most ridiculous win I've ever had. 4 point play when they could have just dribbled the clock out and taken a last second shot. That's amazing right there. So every now and then, as many bad beats as I've had over the years, I deserve a ridiculous win along the way. Any degenerate gambler will tell you the same thing. So
8: well, you have a gambling problem.
0: That's right, but I had a gambling win. I had a non-problem with that 4 point play. I can't imagine someone who had Lakers plus 3.5 in the same situation. Oh gosh. I apologize for that whole story. If you ever had that, that's as bad as a bad beat gets right there. If you're on the other side. All right. Feel free to check in 877-99 on Fox. We got to get to the guy that always gives you flowers, you know, figuratively. Lorena, what? Oh, he's gone.
17: Oh, he probably went to bed.
0: I probably blew that one for you, Lorena. I'm sorry about that. Sorry. Apologize for that one. I'll make it up to you somehow, some way. Not sure how, but I will. Coming up, we got to talk some ball. Been a lack of ball on this show here. The NFL quarterback that reminds me of the old MTV show, Pimp My Ride. Remember that show? It was a great show.
17: I love that show.
0: It was great. Remember Mike with electronics?
17: Yes. Actually, West Coast Customs is right up the street here. It's not too far.
0: Mike was amazing. That show was, they're just like, we're going to put a hot tub.
17: Yeah.
0: We're going to put a stripper pole in the back seat. It was like, how are you going to, they would do it.
17: Pimp My Ride.
0: It's an awesome show. Mike's like, this is going to be the best sound system you've ever heard in your life. We're going to put that in there. There's a quarterback that reminds me of that show. I'll share that with you coming up. I'm Brian Noe for Big Ben Maller. Stay with us here on Fox Sports Radio.
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2: 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Unbelievable year and whatnot. And now the more we get to see him, when he hits and pitches, he's not the same guy. 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If I have to give up one, I'm giving up the pitching. As much as pitching is big, in order to win a World Series, we both know baseball. We understand the importance of pitching. 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

0: It is Fox Sports Radio. I'm Brian Nguyen for Big Ben Maller. Do the verses, Lorena. Give me what you got right here. Go for it.
1: Oh, no, I don't know. I can't. There's no way.
0: You haven't been studying?
1: No, I have been. It's just too fast.
0: Didn't you promise me you would have this done?
1: I said in like 7 days.
0: How long's it been?
1: A month.
0: 7 days times four. Yeah.
1: It's a hard song, okay? I want to see you do it.
0: Listen, it's very hard. It's a tough song to sing, man. The verses are difficult.
1: They're so fast.
0: By the way, have you seen... have you guys, especially you, Coop, have you seen Black Rabbit?
2: Yes.
0: Because Ray, is that how you pronounce her name?
1: Yes.
0: Ray, by the way, much hotter than Anne Hathaway.
1: She's pretty gorgeous. Just say that.
0: She's hot. She's a good-looking girl. She has a small part in Black Rabbit.
1: Coop
0: Black
1: does not
0: Rabbit.
1: Agree. Coop does not agree.
0: Are you kidding me right now, Coop?
2: No.
1: She's ethnic.
2: Okay. I prefer Anne Hathaway.
0: Oh, gosh. It's like the Sir Mix-a-Lot song, you know? Straight up, straight down. That's what we're working with over here.
1: I only know Big Butts.
0: That's what I'm talking about. It's that song. I might be mixing it up. What is it? I don't know. It's another song I'm mixing it up with. He's like, straight up, straight down, no frills, no thrills. I can't remember what song that is, but anyway, it's a different one. It's not Baby Got Back. I'm sorry, I failed you. 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All right, so... let me pay this off. The NFL quarterback who reminds me of an old MTV show. Remember the old show, Pimp My Ride? Someone would go into this, you know, car place with this dilapidated car. And it's in horrible condition. And then the crew, they're like, oh, we're going to do all this great stuff and make your car look great again. And the guy's like, all right, cool. Yeah, sign me up. Sounds good. And they really did. They did an awesome job. Time and time again, it was a fun show. But it reminds me of Kyler Murray. Okay, so the new Minnesota Vikings quarterback, Randy Moss, former great NFL wide receiver, obviously started his career with the Vikings. He said, I'm excited because Kyler Murray has, quote, something to prove, which he absolutely does. Completely agree that Kyler Murray has a lot to prove. But there's so much optimism when it comes to Kyler Murray. And I'm like, I don't get why it's almost like universal optimism. And I'm not trying to rain on the parade, but I think you gotta just pause for a second and consider maybe Kyler Murray isn't exactly set to kill it with the Vikings. Maybe that's the possibility we're looking at here. Cause I haven't heard much of that. It's just, oh, Kyler Murray with Justin Jefferson and a real offense and KOC. We got Kevin O'Connell over there. And oh, man, getting away from the Arizona Cardinals. And it's like, it reminds me of Pimp My Ride. Because all this offseason has been is like, take your pick. It's either Pimp My Resume, Pimp My Potential. It's just like, that's what it is with Kyler Murray. All of a sudden, Kyler Murray became good in one NFL offseason. He hasn't been good in 7 years. He's been good, like one off season, like pimped everything. It's just like that old show. It's like he took his dilapidated car / NFL resume and he just went to the body shop and they're like, oh, you know, bells and whistles. We'll give you Justin Jefferson. We'll give you Kevin O'Connell. Boom. All of a sudden it looks much better now. It's like if you look at Kyler Murray. So just a couple of things to keep in mind. Kyler Murray, the most touchdown passes he's thrown in a single season. Take a guess. You got a number in mind? Okay, you got it? Lock it in? You got a number?
1: I'm going to go with 24.
0: It's a pretty good guess. Coop, you want to guess here? How many touchdown passes peak Kyler Murray in 7 years? What's the most he's thrown for?
2: I'm actually like, I'm still stunned at how like...
0: Anne Hathaway.
2: No. And Lorena's guess being like an actual, like feasible
0: yeah.
2: guess.
0: That's Wow.
1: Thanks.
0: Yeah, right.
2: I was gonna say 20, but all right. I think it's actually more than that. But go ahead. Let us know.
0: It's 26.
2: Oh. Okay.
0: Prize to Lorena.
1: Oh, I am so close.
0: Yeah, you're right there. So, like, we'll just go in highest to lowest, right? For Kyler Murray per season, touchdown throws, 26, 24, 21, 20, 14, 10, 6, right? Now, injuries have come into play, which is also the point. You can't just discount injuries. It's been a big part of the formula with Kyler Murray. All of a sudden, it's like injuries aren't a possibility with the Vikings. It's like, he's got Justin Jefferson. All is great. He's fine now. It's like, this dude, his passer rating for his career. Should we do this as a guessing game? This is way more challenging. Like, we would say 100 is really good. You get into triple figures. Now you're talking really, really good. So if you have that as a barometer, right, where do you think Kyler Murray has been for his career? You want to take a guess, Lorena? Now, I'm Alex Trebek. The answers are right in front of me. I don't even know what I would guess if you just threw that question my way. So don't feel bad either way. But what you guess is Kyler Murray's career passer rating?
1: That might be above my sports grade.
0: But I told you, 100 is like really, really good.
1: Okay,
0: if Kyler Murray isn't killing it with the Cardinals.
1: If he's not killing it, let's go 57.
0: Okay. Coop?
2: There's no way it's that bad.
0: It's not that bad.
2: I'm going to go 80.
0: Okay. Coop wins this one, Lorena. I'm sorry. But 92.2. Okay. That's been his career passer rating. Now,
2: That's a lot better than I thought it was.
1: That's not too bad. It's way higher.
0: Yeah, I guess. But it's all how you look at it. So if you look at the NFL now, this is what I like to do. So what he's given you for 7 years, if you just look at quarterback ratings last season, passer rating. We're not talking QBR, the ESPN stat. Passer rating, okay? CJ Stroud last season, right? Didn't kill it. Wasn't crushing it last season. CJ Stroud was at 92.9. That's higher. And Kyler Murray's at 92.2 for his career. You know who's just lower, just last season only, is Daisy Fresh Giants rookie Jackson Dart. He was at 91.7. So Kyler Murray is in between last season, CJ Stroud, and Jackson Dart. That's what he's given you for 7 years. That's the type of production he's given you for 7 years. That is not good enough for a former number one overall draft pick. And I'm supposed to believe just because he's in purple, all is great now? He's got something to prove? And he's got one of the best receivers in the game, and what, he's just going to unleash hell? I don't buy it. I don't buy it. I'm not rooting against him. I think that he's got a lot of talent. He's got potential. It just hasn't been realized. And like, everything has just been wiped away. Remember how we were clowning Kyler Murray when he signed his contract in the Arizona Cardinals? Put a stipulation in his contract. Cause he's on the sticks. He's playing video games. And they're like, yeah, we need you to study. And I don't know, like be an adult. Can you do that? Like they put a stipulation in his contract. I'm paraphrasing, but that's what it boiled down to. It's like all of that doesn't even exist anymore. He's with the Vikings. All is great. I gotta see it to believe it. Like, we've got multiple hurdles to jump over for Kyler Murray to realize his potential. One, he's got to stay healthy. That's a big hurdle for him to jump over. Two, he's got to be very productive. With the supporting cast that he has and the head coach that he has, he should be very productive, like, to make good on this deal. And the way he's being talked about, man, like, pay attention, just going forward. Whether you're listening to me, you're listening to whatever show on Fox Sports Radio, you're listening to anything, anywhere. It's TV, it's whatever, it's First Take, it's, First Things First, whatever show you're listening, just pay attention whenever they talk about Kyler Murray. And I'll tell you, 95 to 99% of the time, it's going to be something positive. It's like, oh, man, he's got a lot of talent to work with now. He got a lot of potential. Man, this guy's one of the most talented quarterbacks. I know. Put the resume to the side. One of the most talented quarterbacks. This guy has maxed out at 26 touchdown passes in a single season. 26! Like, that's nothing to write home about. You can't have a passer rating for 7 years that would slot in between the production last season of C.J. Stroud and Jackson Dart. That's just not good enough. It isn't. And let's not act like he's had nothing to work with. I know he's with the Arizona Cardinals, but Trey McBride is one of the best tight ends in football. Right? Like, it's not like he's had nothing and the cupboard is completely and utterly bare. Nothing to work with. That's not the case. Now, obviously, the Vikings, offensively, much better situation, much more talent. So we'll see. We'll see if he can make good and all of a sudden the production goes north and he makes great strides going forward. But I got to see it to believe it. And I'll tell you what, man, I haven't seen this before. I have not seen one off season completely revamp how we think of a quarterback. We're just clowning him for not being dedicated enough and, you know, playing video games when he's in Arizona. And that's all been forgotten. It's all been wiped away, just totally washed away. Oh, this guy, I'm expecting big things. Kyler Murray, you watch. Kyler, he's got something to prove. Kyler Murray, he's going to be really, really good. Where does he rank in the hierarchy of NFC North quarterbacks? Oh, well, he's one of the top ones. It's like, what? What are we talking about right now? He's dead last is what he is. He's dead last. I hope you realize that. He's not better than Jared Goff. He's not better than Jordan Love. He's not better than Caleb Williams. He is dead last in his division. Let's not make stuff up. Now, listen, if he all of a sudden is healthy, productive, winning games, like, this is all subject to change. But as of right now, he is dead last. Make no mistake about it. All right, let me get out to the phones. Tony is in Seattle. Wants to check in. Tony, you're on Fox Sports Radio. What's going on, bud?
3: How you doing, Brian? My friend, I love you, man. You are a great host and everything else. But

0: magazine named Anne Hathaway the most beautiful woman of 2026, right? That's the official most beautiful woman of 2026. And I'm like, you gotta be kidding me, man. Like, she's beautiful. Don't get me wrong. She's beautiful. She's talented. All that good stuff. She's not the most beautiful of 2026. Like, let's be realistic over here. Now, I've given a couple of examples. You seem to be a Shakira fan, right, Lorena? Played some Shakira earlier.
1: Yes, I love Shakira.
0: You like the beach example, right? If Shakira is walking along the beach and Anne Hathaway is walking along the beach, who are you looking at?
1: See, and I love this idea that you did here, but then that also brings us back to just physical beauty. And this award that Anne Hathaway won is more than just her physical appearance, which is always top notch, by the way, with minimal work done. I'm going to say minimal.
0: Better than Shakira?
1: But for this year, yeah. What has Shakira done this year? That's what
0: She's been hotter this year.
1: But in terms of being out in the public eye and doing things, like, Anne Hathaway takes the cake.
0: But that's the thing is, then don't tell me she's the most beautiful woman of 2026. Tell me something else. Tell me she's the most beautiful and talented and accomplished or something. I don't know. Right? Like, change the description. Like, she's accomplished a lot in 2026.
1: We're going to have to look up who the most, the best man was. The most handsome man. We'll look that up coming up, right? Yeah, let's do
0: that. Okay. Yeah, I like that. You know what's funny is you would never be able to tell by this show, but I'll tell you a very brief story. So I was doing a radio show in Portland. I was there for about 3 years. And what was cool about that show was, one, it was televised. They just televised it, the radio show. So we had a lot of fun with that. And then there was a comedy club. And so we had all these comedians come in to the studio and do these interviews. And some of these dudes are just hilarious, guys and girls. They were amazing. And I can't remember which comedian was there at the time, but he was talking about, I don't know who it was. It was, we stumbled onto like talking about hot women, shockingly, right? A sports radio host and a comedian. We're talking hot chicks. And, I can't remember who he was talking about. But I was like, you know, she's stunning. Don't get me wrong, but I gotta be able to talk to a girl. You know, you might show me a beautiful girl, but that's all she is looks. I gotta talk to her, see if she's funny, see if she's smart. She's got some charisma. There are girls that are beautiful and that's all they bring to the table. And all of a sudden they're not as pretty. And there are girls that are pretty, cute, but they're just awesome. And all of a sudden they're way more attractive. And I was like, you know what I'm saying? And the guy was like, no, I don't know any of what you're talking about. But it's just funny. So that really is me. But you just got to change the description. That's all. If we're just talking beautiful, like beautiful, maybe I'm being too literal. It can mean way more than just physical appearance. And that's clearly what this award is about. But my gosh, if you just whittle it down to just beauty, just like looks, we're just looking at looks, bro. Not the crowning achievement of 2026. I hope no one shares this podcast with her. That would be unfortunate. 877-99 on Fox is your number. Some of the militia wants to check in. Appreciate what Tony was saying. That was fun. Oh, I'll give you a quick blurb here. There is zero doubt something will absolutely happen this NFL season. And based on the conversations, it's like, I don't know. I don't know if this, I'll tell you, this is absolutely going to happen. I'll share that with you next. I'm Brian Noe in for Big Ben Maller. 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
4: 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You won seven, you were 7-6 last year. 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
7: Let me ask you a question. If the decision maker, the de facto GM in Dallas, wasn't a Jones, would they still have a job?
8: No.
7: I look at it and I go, nobody anywhere thought that trading Micah Parsons was, A, even a possibility. Every insider was saying, yeah, listen, look, I think ultimately they're going to get it done. The deal's going to get done. 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So if it was personal, if this wasn't a family tie connection, being the person who was making the decisions and making the call on that move, I wonder, are they still there?
5: Two pros, LeVar Arrington, Brady Quinn, and a cup of Joe, Jonas Knox. 6 a.m. Eastern, 3 a.m. Pacific on Fox Sports Radio. And now, Steve Covino.
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0: /disclosures. Man. All right, I'm going to try to be adult here, first off, and pay off this tease, and then I'll get to Anne Hathaway from...
1: not every conversation during the break needs to make it on air.
0: The first part of this is the Kansas City Chiefs, okay? They're saying that Patrick Mahomes is, quote, way ahead of schedule after tearing his ACL. He tore his ACL in December. The Chiefs also say that he is, quote, in a good position, end quote, to participate in OTAs later this month. And he could potentially return by week one. Let me just spoiler alert right now, because I've heard shows here and there, you know, flipping around TV, radio, where it's like, is Patrick Mahomes going to be ready for week one? Are we sure? It's been a question that's been asked, right? Like, is he going to be ready for week one? He's going to play week one. Guaranteed. He'll be out there playing in week one. Like, this shouldn't even be a question. This guy is a competitive maniac. I love Mahomes. Mahomes is not a guy that's like, hey, you know what, I'm ramping up. I'm kind of getting there. Like, this dude will rehab his balls off. He'll absolutely be out there week one. Guaranteed. That's one of the other things. The schedule starts to get revealed on Tuesday. So normally they'll say the first game of the year. The Seahawks do play the Chiefs. And so that could be the first game of the season. And it's like, what is
2: Mahomes going to be healthy?
0: Yes. He will be healthy. He'll be out there in week one. I get to Coop's horrible argument coming up next. We are!
3: When I was in Iraq, our convoy was hit. It was bad. After I came home, I could still hear booms and see tracer fire. Makes it hard to be a good mom.
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10: The Knicks took a 2-0 series lead over the 76ers with a 108-102 victory. Thanks to Jalen Brunson, he led the way with 26 points and 6 assists. Karl Anthony Towns added 20 points and 10 rebounds. The Spurs curb stomped the Timberwolves to tie up their series one game apiece, 133-95. Victor Wembanyama had 19 points, 15 rebounds, and 2 blocks. In the NHL playoffs, the Sabres took game one with a 4-2 victory over the Canadiens. And the Ducks defeated the Golden Knights 3-1 to tie up that series at one game apiece. In baseball, Paul Skenes had 7 strikeouts and 2 hits in 8 innings as the Pirates shut out the Diamondbacks 1-0. The Cubs walked it off against the Reds 7-6 in 10 innings for their 8.

0: straight win. And Aaron Judge hit his 15th home run of the season, but the Yankees fell to the Rangers 6-1. I'm Brianna Miro.
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12: Oh, what's going on? Hope you're doing fantastic. Happy early Thursday morning to you. Hope all is very well. Yeah, I'm going to go a little hodgepodge on you here. A little NBA playoffs, a little NFL. Let me start with ball. You know me. Love me some ball. Aaron Rodgers is in the news, not for the reasons you might think, but he's being recruited openly by a member of the Arizona Cardinals. You seen this story? So Kendrick Bourne. You know, when you close your eyes and think of an Arizona Cardinal who might be recruiting Aaron Rodgers, is it, I don't know, is it Trey McBride? Marvin Harrison Jr.? I don't know. No, it is wide receiver Kendrick Bourne. He's fired up X and tweeted at Aaron Rodgers, just said, Aaron Rodgers, come on, we're waiting on you. It's like, wow, okay then. You know, it seems like he's openly recruiting Aaron. It'd be funny if he was, it's like, Aaron, are you going to be a Steeler or what? It's totally not related to the Arizona Cardinals, but that's how it's being taken. And so the question is, would that be a good move for Aaron Rodgers? This would make no sense for Aaron Rodgers or the Arizona Cardinals. Like, it would make sense for neither. It would make less sense for the Arizona Cardinals. And this is a weird, sort of like hidden compliment, if you will. Aaron Rodgers would help the Arizona Cardinals win some games. Why would they want that? This is what projects to most likely be, although it's not set in stone, it looks to be a very rich quarterback class. Now, I know the Arizona Cardinals just used a third round pick to get a quarterback in Carson Beck, formerly of Georgia, formerly of the Miami Hurricanes, right? They drafted Carson Beck with the first pick of the third round. I did have a bet on him going in the second round, and just to troll me, the Cardinals picked him with the first selection of the third round. Thank you. But I'll never forget. But yeah, so they spent a third round pick, high third round pick, on Carson Beck. That doesn't mean Carson Beck is going to be worth anything in the NFL. And if the Arizona Cardinals are sitting there high in the draft, look at history. They used a top 10 pick to go with Cleated Jesus, Josh Rosen. And the very next year, they used the number one overall pick on Kyler Murray. They've done this before. You don't think they're going to pick a quarterback if there's one sitting right there in striking distance? Great prospect, could be the savior of their franchise. They're going to be like, oh, we spent a third-round pick on Carson Beck. That's not going to slow him down at all. So you bring Aaron Rodgers in there, he's going to win you a couple more games, and you're going to be a couple spaces lower in the pecking order of the draft. Why would you do that? That just doesn't make sense. And for Aaron Rodgers, are you having more success with the Arizona Cardinals than you most likely would have with the Pittsburgh Steelers? I don't think the Cardinals with Rodgers are going to have a better record than the Steelers with Rodgers. So it's like, why? I don't understand why he would go. It doesn't make sense for anybody involved. It's just a, you know, whatever. It's a tweet that gets your mind working a little bit, and then you're like, yeah, that's dumb. No one really benefits, so time to turn the page. Okay, we get to the NBA playoffs. So we had the Knicks. The Knicks won on Wednesday night. They beat the Sixers 108-102. No Joel Embiid. It was announced just before the game, you know, a few hours before the game. Well, actually earlier in the day, really, that Embiid was out. Has ankle and hip injuries. And this is the stat that blows me away the most that we've mentioned on the show tonight. We've thrown numbers and stats and this and that out there. Joel Embiid hasn't played 6 games in a row since 2023. That is unbelievable to me. We're not talking 40 straight games or, you know, 2 months in a row or, you know what I mean? Like, we're talking 6 games. Hasn't played 6 games in a row since 23. That's unbelievable to me, man. That's injuries galore. That's load management, you know, trying to lessen the workload of Embiid. And now he's hurt again at the most critical time. It's crazy. And I think you do, as I mentioned at the top of the show, you have to take your hat off to LeBron James. Hasn't missed 1 playoff game in his entire career. That is astounding. To not miss 1. I mean, anything, any type of scenario. It's like, remember how the Jets didn't have 1 interception all last season? Their defense didn't have 1 interception. Not 1, all 17 games. A corner jumps a route. A defensive lineman deflects a ball. Something goofy happens. A receiver has butterfingers and it bounces off. Just pure luck. Not 1. With LeBron, not 1 game missed. Not 1 time they had a 3-1 series lead and he's a little iffy and you know what? Let's let him take the night off. Nothing. Not once. That's remarkable, man. Now listen, I will say, I think it's irresponsible to hold everyone to the same level as LeBron. But I'm not doing that. I'm not asking Joel Embiid to not miss a playoff game in his entire career. I'm not. I am asking Joel Embiid to maybe stay healthy for at least 6 games in a row. I don't think that's too much to ask. I don't think I'm being too demanding over here. Right? So I'm not holding Embiid to the same LeBron level. But some of these injuries, man, I don't know. Embiid has had injuries in his career where it's like he's clearly injured. He can't go. And no one could go with the same injury. But he's had other injuries where it's like, no chance, no how. Just no chance, no how, huh? Really? There's a difference between being injured and hurt. Everybody is banged up and laboring and dealing with something at this point in the season. But it's like, is it so bad that you just can't do it? Or is it bad and you're just kind of like erring on the side of caution and I'm just not down with that, man. I'm not down with that. You look at Anthony Edwards. His knee bent backwards, hyperextended it. He hardly missed any time at all. We didn't know if he'd be available for the second round of the playoffs. He played the first 2 games. He missed hardly any time. He missed 2 games in the Denver series, and they were still able to win that series. And now he's back, way ahead of schedule. And I take my hat off to the guys that play through pain. They play through more than just aches and pains. They are significantly affected, and they're still out there giving you what they have. I love that. We did mention the Ric Flair tweet, him calling out Luka and saying, take a cortisol shot. Get out there with your hamstring injury. If you can't get out there making $50 million, then Genie Bus, trade this bum. We don't want him around. Like, paraphrasing, that's basically it. It's like, not all injuries are the same, okay? A hamstring for Luka, his game, his size, right? Like, if it's diagnosed as an 8-month injury and he's 5 weeks in, and I'll do the math on that one. And also, I think you got to think long-term as well. What are the realistic chances of Luka coming back compromised and then the Lakers beating the Thunder? Slim to none. Okay, so I think we got to be smart at the same time here. Not everybody is in the same, I don't know, category, if you will. I don't know about Embiid, Jason Tatum. Jason Tatum had what the Celtics described as a knee injury. I don't know how bad the knee injury was, if that's what it was. because he was dealing with calf soreness and tightness in game six, and he was unavailable for game seven. I don't know if it was just the knee, and it was that bad where he just couldn't give it a go. I really don't know. I just can't buy that KD's injury was bad enough. He played a game. He played a game and looked good in the first half, and then all of a sudden he was injured again. It's like that just doesn't add up. As much as I love KD, I just can't buy that there's no chance, no how he could get out there. I just don't buy it. I don't think it's like, oh, dude, even if I, you know, my life depended on it, I couldn't get out there. It's like, I don't think that's what it was. By the way, the Spurs destroyed the Timberwolves, even with Anthony Edwards being out there. Spurs won 133-95. That's right, a 38-point win. It's the most points the Spurs have scored in a playoff game since 1983. They led by as much as 47 points. That's pretty crazy, man. The Timberwolves, great game one performance. They won the game. That's what they earned the split on the road. And it looked like they played on Wednesday night like they were content with that. They were not focused. They got dump trucked, man. They got curb stomped is what they did. It was ugly, man. It was so ugly. And it does. It was so bad. It makes you wonder, wow, did the Spurs just completely wake up and now it's all systems go? They were that dominant. So I'm really curious how the Timberwolves rebound in game three going home. Going to be a lot of energy in the building, no doubt. One thing that's interesting, too, for the degenerate bettors, not a personal betting story. I know, shocking from yours truly. But I did notice something that was pretty remarkable. So I'll keep track of all the prop bets in terms of points, rebounds, assists, you know, PRA, and then three-pointers. So I'll write them down for each game, each team, and I keep track of them like game by game of the playoffs. And I wrote down the prop bets right before the Knicks game. Wrote them down for the Knicks, the Sixers, and then also the Timberwolves-Spurs game. Now, this is, you know, 6:50-ish Eastern time. And the Knicks game got underway about 7:10. Right? So about 20 minutes before game time. Now, all the bets were on BetMGM for the Timberwolves at that time. Now, I did not go back and check just before, like 20 minutes before the T-Wolves Spurs tip off. So that matters. Sometimes they add more bets. Sometimes the numbers fluctuate a little bit. But as of, we'll call it 7 p.m. Eastern time, like about 2.5 hours before the Timberwolves game, right? The Timberwolves prop bets, I wrote them all down. There were 17 of them. Okay, so let's say they have points props for all the starters except Terrence Shannon Jr. They had Julius Randle. They had Jaden McDaniels, Rudy Gobert, Mike Conley. And they also had Anthony Edwards coming off the bench. They had their points. They had most of those players rebounds, most of those players assists, most of those players three-pointers. Okay, there were, of those players, 17 total props. And the over, if you're betting the over with those props, whether it's Julius Randle's points or Jaden McDaniels' rebounds or Mike Conley's assists or whatever, right? Of those 17 prop bets with those players that were available on BetMGM, the over was 1-16. Like if you just played blind unders on the Minnesota Timberwolves props, you crushed it on Wednesday night. Randle, under points. McDaniels, under points. Rudy, under. Conley, under. Anthony Edwards, under points. They're all under points. All these guys, all under rebounds. Assists, everybody under assists except Jaden McDaniels. That was the one over. The one over. Julius Randle under threes. Jaden McDaniels under threes. Conley under threes. Anthony Edwards under threes. Under across the board, except for Jaden McDaniels. That's pretty wild, man. And even in a winning effort, well, that's not a great indication because it was a blowout and the starters didn't play much of the fourth quarter. So that's not a great indication. There were plenty of unders with the Spurs as well. Oh, man, the blowouts, they'll get you. The blowouts will get you. Ugh. Can I tell you one brief gambling story? This has never happened to me before. It might never happen again. I couldn't believe it happened. So I had in game one, so not Wednesday night, the first game of the Knicks-Sixers series, okay? I had Karl Anthony Towns to go over his assists, to go over 3.5 assists, which he did. He got to 5, and he easily cleared it. But I got a little greedy and went in-game. And I'm like, I put a little bit on him to get to 6 assists. I put a little bit on him to get to 7 assists. And these are bigger payouts. It's like 2-1 and maybe like 4-1, okay? So Karl Anthony Towns is at 5 assists. And so, shockingly, he's in foul trouble, right? He's not on the floor. And so the Knicks are crushing the Sixers. There are about 2 minutes left in the third quarter. And if Karl Anthony Towns is not getting in the game now, he's not going to get back in the game. Like, the Knicks are winning by that much. He's just not going to play in the fourth quarter. And so there's a free throw. The Knicks are shooting a free throw. And I saw someone who looked exactly like Cat walking on the floor. And I'm like, did they just put Cat back in the game? He's at 5 assists. So if he gets one more assist, I win up like 2-1. If he gets 2 more assists, I win like a 4-1 bet. So I'm like, I think Cat's in the game. We might at least luck out and get one more and cash one of the bets. They put him in the game. I don't know who was shooting a free throw and from the Knicks, and the guy misses the free throw. Cat is battling for the rebound with a Dem Bonum, who I call Bona Head. Bona, right? Because Bona wrestles Cat to the floor, and then Mike Brown is like, let's get Cat out of the game. There's really no reason. He went in for exactly no time. It got my hopes up. It was a tease that there's no payoff. I'm like, Cat's back in the game. All right. I might get one more assist and win. He boxed out on a missed free throw, ended up on the floor, and then Mike Brown took him out of the game. It was crazy. You know what? To be honest, I don't know if it was a missed free throw. I don't know. It probably was, but Karl Anthony Towns didn't get fouled because he would have been shooting free throws. It was just the weirdest scenario where my guy was getting back in the game and then he was immediately taken out of the game and didn't actually get 1 second of playing time. It was remarkable. I don't know if that's ever going to happen in my life again. And then he didn't get back in the game in the fourth quarter. And we didn't get to the in-game alternate crazy bets. So it happens. 877-99 on Fox is your phone number. I'm sorry if I'm sharing too many of these gambling stories with you, but it's remarkable. I don't know. Hopefully you find that to be somewhat intriguing, because if I can say with a straight face, this has never happened to me before, I doubt it will ever happen again. I don't know. 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Okay, we continue the hodgepodge. There are a number of things that caught my attention that I thought were interesting. One being a promotion that, it's a pretty cool promotion, and this isn't just to pump up something that is Fox related, but I caught something today and I had to share it with everybody listening and also with Lorena and Coop, because this might be a good promotion for them as well. I don't know if we're eligible, but I'll share it with all you guys coming up. I'm Brian Noen for Big Ben Maller. 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
22: You know, he had stepped away from broadcasting about a year or so ago, had a bad turn health-wise a couple of months ago. John Sterling was, look, as a Mets fan, I'm telling you how much fun it was to listen to him broadcast a game. He had the way to describe situations very succinctly. He found a way to hit the right words at the right time. His calls, even though you knew what was coming, was still entertaining. The Judgian blast. You've heard a lot of great things from John Sterling. This is one call I think you're only going to hear here on Fox Sports Radio. We played all the great calls. This is to show you just how great he was, that he could have something like this happen and still announce the game right after.
23: Now the 3-2 swung on a pop foul back here.
24: Ow! Ow! Ow!
23: It really hit me. I didn't know it was coming back that far. Once again, it'll be a 3-2. And Holmes ready to deal. A ground ball to third. Donaldson squares. Throws to first in time. Ball game over. The Yankees win.
22: He gets hit with a foul ball. You heard him. Ow, it hit me. The ball knocked his glasses off and everything. And still, okay, here's a 3-2 from Holmes. Ground ball. Yankees win. Like, still able to, after he gets hit with a foul ball he didn't see coming into the stands for him. I mean, it was almost like when...
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0: It is Fox Sports Radio. I'm Brian Noe, in for Big Ben Maller. Okay, so I heard about this promotion that doesn't even sound real, but it's really, really cool. And it is a real thing. So Fox One, they are hiring what's known as a Chief World Cup Watcher. So what you would do is, for 6 weeks, you would go to New York City and you would watch every World Cup game. It's 104 games. They'll pay you $50,000. So you're going to be in a custom glass office in Times Square, Lorena. And like all these passers-by, they're going to be like, hey, well, look at this guy. You know, it's this whole thing, social media, the whole nine yards, right? And they're going to give you relocation assistance. They're going to put you up in a spot. You go there. Imagine if you're this huge soccer fan. Well, I'm not a big soccer fan, but I do love the World Cup. And if you're going to pay me $50,000 to just sit in this, I don't know, this glass office thing and just watch World Cup games, imagine if I could bet on all these that'd be my question. Like, can I live bet these things? You get a real experience if I can do that. But it's funny. I thought about both you, Lorena, and Coop here. It says the ideal candidate, this is literally, it's on Indeed. Like, you can go on Indeed.com/Fox. It's a real thing. It says the ideal candidate is someone who will have the following skills and experience. You are comfortable being stared at extensively. I think that's advantage Lorena right there, right? You've had plenty of people staring at you, right? Throughout the years?
1: Yeah.
0: There you go.
1: I just expect it now, yeah.
0: Check mark to you as far as this job opening, if you will.
1: Like I said, it's already sold. You just told me the price. When I get paid, I'm sold.
0: 50 G's, watch soccer games, you know? It also says you love watching sports and can sit on your couch for long stretches of time and ask, hopefully, is there another game on after this? Now, that's advantage me. I can do that.
1: You can do that.
0: I don't know as much with soccer, but certainly football. You give me 104 football games to watch, I'm there.
1: But I'm also team couch potato, so I'm...
0: There you go.
1: You give me some snacks, I can make this work.
0: You absolutely could. Now, I think this is where Coop, he could excel here. He says, you know how to fill the feed with fun social content. That's a weird description. You can spell TikTok and can confidently speak to a camera without immediately rewatching it and regretting everything. Coop, that's your acting skills. Boom,
2: nah.
0: Right there.
2: No.
0: You don't think so?
2: I mean, it's different. So I am not, because like these days, I feel like what that means is like I'm not the talk to my phone, talk to just the people out there.
1: He hates it.
2: Type
1: when
2: of person.
1: Do it.
2: I can't stand it.
0: So it's not like, hey, what's up, TikTok Nation?
2: Never. You will never find me doing that.
0: I was Max and you know, liar and
2: nah.
0: Now that, going to the beach. You want to see me surf? Or, you know, not into that, huh?
2: Nope. I've never had a TikTok. I've never downloaded TikTok.
0: Okay, how about this? I feel like this could be up your alley, Coop. The other description here: you won't freeze up if an A-list celeb or sports legend drops by the cube to watch a match with you. Cue your improv and lively banter.
2: Yeah.
0: That could be you, right?
2: Yeah, for sure.
0: Yeah. There you go. So it says, last thing I'll read, housing and incidentals will be covered in addition to the $50,000 salary. Not based in New York? Not a problem. We've got you covered, and no, you do not have to sleep in the cube. So they're going to hook you up with housing, and sounds pretty awesome, right?
2: Yeah, that does sound pretty cool.
0: Yeah, so it's Fox One. So that's the new Fox direct-to-consumer product. So the World Cup's going to be on Fox and then Fox One. So that's why the Fox One promotion, that's what it is. 50 G's, watch soccer games, and have people looking at you while you're in the glass tube. They'll put a couch in there, like a lazy boy, and like a comfortable chair or something. You just watch games, hang out. Probably act stupid too. Just do crazy stuff, you know? I would have a lot of fun with that. That'd be a good time. All right, let me get out to the phones here. The militia wants to check in. This has been a very popular conversation tonight. Let's go to John in Boston, who may be getting ready for the Ben Maller meet and greet, wants to talk top women. I want to hear this. John, what's going on, buddy?
3: All right, Brian. Love the show and love the gambling stories because I'm 63. I got a lot of them myself. I no longer use the app. I do just futures because to me that's like investing in the stock market. But I give you a lot of credit for being as active as you are. First of all, for that Fox One promotion,
0: yeah,
3: this should be a Seinfeld show, right? I mean, Kramer would be the perfect candidate.
0: No doubt.
3: Fox for like 6 weeks and watching soccer games. But as far as the ladies, look, I'm going to give you an old reference, I'm sure. A lot of the listeners will get it because I think us old dudes listen overnight, and uh-huh. Rob Parker would definitely get this.
0: Okay.
3: Gilligan's Island, there was Marianne and Ginger.
0: Yeah.
3: Marianne was Anne Hathaway, essentially. Yeah, actually, I think she was hotter than Anne Hathaway. Ginger was kind of like the floozy, real sexy type. Here's three that I'm going to take over Anne Hathaway right now. Dua Lipa.
0: My girl. I love Dua
1: Lipa. She's a very tall woman.
0: Very tall woman.
3: Oh, she's a very, very attractive woman. I saw her in concert last year. Fabulous. Really fabulous.
0: I believe
3: her. Yeah. If you get a chance to go out and see her, whatever the price of the ticket is, she is, your voice, her presence, everything is awesome. Sydney Sweeney.
0: Okay. Ooh. Coop agrees with that. He loves Sydney Sweeney.
3: All right. And here's my all-time favorite, Scarlett Johansson.
0: Okay. That's a very legitimate list right there.
3: Yeah.
0: All hotter than Anne Hathaway. Who is beautiful, by the way.
3: Yeah.
0: Beautiful, but yeah. I mean, come on.
3: Absolutely.
0: Yeah. No, very well done. Love it. Thank you, John. Good stuff. See, people making sense out here now, finally. Right? Like, we can appreciate Anne Hathaway and her beauty, but most beautiful woman of 2026? No, that's an incorrect pick right there. I don't know what else to say about that. I love that he picked Dua Lipa. I love Dua Lipa. I always think of Lorena every time. She's like, you know, she's a very tall woman. And it's like, wow, really? How tall is she? She's like 6'6 in heels? Or what are we talking about here? What is she? 5'9 or 5'8 or something?
1: She's not very tall,
0: Lorena. Oh, it's hilarious. That's the best. Steve is in Manhattan. Let's talk some Knicks. New York Knicks 2-0 series lead against the Sixers. What's going on, Steve?
4: All right, Brian. And what's Ben doing? A dry run to Beantown or something? He cut out a little early. And you know something? There are millions. Let's face it. There are millions of beautiful women, but there's only one Steve from Manhattan. I'm only joking around. But the thing is, yeah, I've always felt sorry for the beautiful women because of that. But the thing is, basketball, the Knicks, they're up 2-0, and I don't know about this guy on the 76ers. It sounds kind of fishy to me. He just decides to take the game off, the night off and everything, and Joel is, he doesn't even feel like he can get up the court when he's playing anyway to begin with, right? Looks like he's kind of chronically injured.
0: Yeah.
4: The Philly fans are a bunch of psychos anyway, and they're complaining about the Knicks fans buying tickets. Well, let's face it, if there were like 10 Knicks fans for every Philly fan, you're going to have people buying those tickets and going down to Philly for the game Friday night. That's the way I look at it. And but getting off to more stuff more important now. You're having that big shindig up in Beantown Friday and Saturday. Now, we got to hope for the luck of the Irish. We got to hope it doesn't rain or anything like that. I mean, because Mike the Leprechaun has been running around like a chicken without his head on, trying to get everything straightened out and everything done. And, we got to salute that guy. I just hope Ben and the Leprechaun co-host the event, both events, because that'll be off the charts. That'll be a million hits on YouTube overnight if those two guys do it. And, I have a good idea since a lot of people are going and not familiar with the area and everything. I think everybody, if they go to the Red Sox game Friday night, all the, Ben Maller, the militia, the Buchanan Brigade, everyone should wear a Bucky Dent jersey when they're in Fenway Park. This way, in case somebody gets lost, you could easily locate them and find them, inside or outside.
1: That's
4: of
1: a really good idea.
0: They're part of the militia crew right there. Yeah, sure.
4: You know, and I don't think anybody would be bothered by that or anything. And I personally would wear a Babe Ruth jersey. I know,
0: yeah.
4: I know when Babe
0: That's smart, you know, and they won't get accosted, nothing like that, right?
4: Nah, no way.
0: No, and plus, completely safe.
4: When Babe played for Boston, they didn't even have numbers, but I would still put the number 3 on it. Just to make sure everybody knows exactly where I'm coming from. Because those, talking about Philly fans, the Red Sox fans can be crazy too. Remember that guy, was it a couple of years ago? He hit the guy in the face with the pizza.
0: Oh, I do remember that. Because that was was that Patriots Day? I think that might have been that day. But yeah, he threw a huge slice of pizza and hit the dude in the shoulder and kind of like the neck or whatever. That was wild. That was crazy.
4: Now, man. I'm a former Brian, you're right, he sly wrapped them, but still, the thing is, everyone knows I'm a former historian and everything. Now, in 1986, when the Mets went up to Beantown, right, for game 3, Ron Darling's, I think it was his first wife, or his first ex-wife, she got robbed. They pickpocketed her like $600. Now, that's 1986.
0: Wow.
4: I mean, that's a pretty darn good score. And, you know, people back then, people don't realize people carried cash with them back then. They carried credit cards, too. And so that's why I'm telling people, be a little careful when you're around the ballpark and everything. You never know who you're going to run around to. But I know the leprechaun is in charge of everything. And the guy's doing a yeoman's job. And I really, we should tip our hats to the guy and really give him a round of applause for doing what he's done, because they dropped the football a couple of times with the where the location was going to be, and then they set it up, and then it wasn't the location. I mean, it sounds like something like the Met organization or the Jet organization would be running nonsense like that, you know?
0: Well, I'll tell you what, Steve, I appreciate you checking in, and I'll make the smooth segue. You're giving your flowers, the bouquets, to Mike the Leprechaun, and he's with us right now, right? Let's go to Mike the Leprechaun. You're getting the festivities all squared away for the Mallard meet and greet in Boston. What's going on, Mike? How are things?
5: Well, Brian, I like Chris Plank a little bit more, but it's okay. I don't care.
0: Wow.
5: Yes, they're all set for Boston. So for any P1s listening in Worcester, we're going to show up at 3:30. I have tickets to pass out. And if it rains, if it's a rain out, I spoke to the manager yesterday, or the managing events guy, and we have Plan B down the street on Canal Street, and then there's the big party. So it's all set. But I do have by the way, I'm a betting guy too. I don't bet much. I bet with my kids.
0: Hold on, Mike. 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Okay, this is a little bit piece of business right there, Mike, but you were saying?
5: Okay. Anyway, last weekend, I never bet, like I said, except a dollar with my kids here and there. Golden Temple.
0: Hold that thought, Mike. 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

0: And you fill in talk too much. Unlike Ben. Anyway, it's going to be Lorena and
1: give Cook, us a name. Give us a chilly girl. You're going to hold out on us now, okay, Mike? Come on.
0: Ted,
1: it's the grand payoff.
0: Ted Turner.
1: Jane Fonda.
0: No,
1: okay.
0: Not Ted Turner. His what? Jane Fonda. Giselle. Angelina Jolie.
1: Okay, that's all we have time for, Mike. I'm sorry we got to run. Sorry, we had ads to read. We got a couple in there, you know, but I appreciate him calling in. Good stuff by Mike. Mike doing yeoman's work, putting things together. How about him just crushing me off the top? I like Chris Plank. All right. Now, on to my thoughts here. That was wild from Mike the Leprechaun. I thought I was very hospitable. Would you agree with that, Coop? I thought I was very.
2: Yeah, absolutely.
1: Yeah. I had a couple of reads to get in, but fortunate timing.
3: You
1: right
3: got
1: there.
3: Them in, though. Congratulations.
1: You know what? I think we paid the bills. I think we're good to go.
3: You did it.
1: All right. 877-99 on Fox. We get to one of my favorites before we get on out of here. And we'll shoehorn as much good stuff as we can before we have to hit the road. And Coop and Laredo literally hitting the road, getting on the friendly skies and all that good stuff. So we'll close it down in great fashion right around the corner. I'm Brian, though, in for Big Ben Maller. Sorry, it's not Chris Plank. Keep it locked right here on Fox Sports Radio.
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21: Oh. 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
1: CJ Stroud, he's regressed. And, you know, the problem is the price that he's going to be asking for. That's where, you know, I need a little more of a sample size here. I need to know that what happened in the playoffs last year at the end of the regular season isn't the new norm here. I will always wait later. And even if I'm upsetting a quarterback or his agent, or he's not going to want to stay here, they're going to stay where the money is. I need you to show me. Look at Miami with Tua Tagovailoa. Look at Kyler Murray in Arizona. Like, there's a list of these quarterbacks where I go, no, wait. It's okay to wait. I know it's going to cost me more. But you know what cost me a whole lot more? When I go early, and now I'm stuck with you.
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6: This is not just, hey, the Celtics season is over, and you had an injury to Jason Tatum, and you had a rough year. No, you still were great in the regular season. You finished second in the East, which is probably where you would have finished with Jason Tatum anyway. You had a 3-1 lead in the playoffs, and you lost it, right? This is not on the officials. This is not, you won all year without Tatum. Yes, he missed Game 7, and I get it. Then Missoula said, oh, he's fine, he's fine, he's fine. He's going to play Game 7. Yeah, not so much.
7: Some big questions going on off of that. Again, you know.
6: But that's the bitterness of this run being over. And when I say over, it's not just over regular season. Like, this is how fast this era of the Celtics ends. Because it's over for this incarnation of the Celtics.
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8: It is Fox Sports Radio. I'm Brian Noe in for Big Ben Maller. By the way, Coop, I saw something that maybe you'd be interested in. I don't know. You know, every now and then our musical tastes clash. Every now and then they sync up. And I saw that the Stones, Rolling Stones, releasing a new album pretty soon here. And I bring that up because your girl, Sydney Sweeney, and one of your girls in the top five. Unfortunately, we learned that Anne Hathaway is in that top five. Or so you say. You know, I don't know. It's a working list. I'm not sure. But Sydney Sweeney was featured in one of Rolling Stone's videos, like a recent song, Angry. So I don't know if you're in the market for a Stones new album coming out. And it's due out in a couple of months. And I think it's called Foreign Tongues. I think that's the new Rolling Stones album. So what do you think? Interested in that at all?
9: Eh.
8: Nothing, huh?
9: I mean, look, I like the Stones, I guess, but I don't know if I want to listen to the album from the 90-year-old Stones.
8: I mean, all right. Yeah, I mean, I thought Angry was a good song, but yeah, I don't know what the whole album will be like, but it comes out July 10th, if you're interested. Stones, new album, Foreign Tongues. Saw that and thought of you. Thought, you know, maybe it'd be something that piques the interest. Now, there was a tweet here. I like this. 904 Ray hit me up on X and just put, gambling story is cool, but what was the off-air story with Coop? We never paid that off. Coop is like, okay. Hey, whoa, everything off the air doesn't have to make it on. Let me do my Coop impression. You want to do your Coop impression, Lorena? You want to try to
3: Yours
8: do it?
3: Yours was so good right there.
8: Was it?
4: You know, everything off the air doesn't need to make it on the air.
8: No, we were talking about Anne Hathaway. And, you know, Coop was still trying to sell me on Anne Hathaway. And I'm like, meh. And he was like, well, she looked good naked in that one movie. I was like, hold on. Wait, what? What was going on here? With what? Love and Other Drugs.
3: Yeah, good movie.
8: So I had to Google. I mean, this is journalistic research here. You know, I have to know what Coop is talking about. And maybe there's a stone that was left unturned. We can't have that. So I looked and I'm like, what in the hell is this? What is this? Like, if I'm like, you're hotter with the robe on, Ann, that's bad. That's a bad sentence to say. But it's true. It's just true.
3: It's a horrible take.
8: It's not a horrible take. Listen, beautiful face. Beautiful face. Very talented. Outstanding. But I'm just telling you what I see in still shots. That's all I'm telling you. I'm sorry. I had no idea. This is what I love about sports radio so much. I had zero. I didn't even know she was named People Magazine's Most Beautiful Woman of 2026. Coop told me that. I had no idea that was even a thing. And we've weaved that in to like the last 3 hours or so. I had no idea that's what it would turn into. I'm probably very responsible for that. But let the record show. I should have put my list together. I do love John from Boston. He put his list of what he considers hotter women than Anne Hathaway. Dua Lipa. I love that he went with Dua. My girl. Went with Sydney Sweeney, Scarlett Johansson. Yeah. As much as I respect Anne and her talent, and she's hot right now. You know, she's doing big things. Movie out, very successful. We could have gone in a different direction, I feel like. Let me put this. Last thing I'll say. It gives me LeBron-like vibes from this standpoint, okay? LeBron is an amazing basketball player. But as soon as someone is like, he's the GOAT, it's like, it's hit the brakes hard on that. That's what I feel like with Ann. Ann is amazing. She's awesome. But as soon as someone's like, yeah, most beautiful of 2026, it's like, hey, safe travels, Coop and Lorena. Have fun. We are.
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17: The people that scanned your tickets were like really nice seniors that like can't like they're probably
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25: 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J.J. 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
31: 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San Antonio tied up the series with Minnesota at one game apiece. Victor Wembanyama scored 19 points, 15 rebounds, and 2 blocks. It was the most points San Antonio has scored since 1983. The Knicks took a 2-0 series lead over the 76ers with a 108-102 victory. Jalen Brunson led the way with 26 points and 6 assists. In the NHL playoffs, the Sabres took game 1 with a 4-2 victory over the Canadiens, and the Ducks defeated the Golden Knights 3-1 to tie up that series at one game apiece. In baseball, wins for the Dodgers, Cubs, and Yankees. I'm Brianna Muro.
21: Good morning to all.
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0: And just like that, we are off and running. Here it is, Two Pros and a Cup of Joe on Fox Sports Radio. 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How are we feeling here on this Thursday morning?
1: Feeling good. Ready to roll.
0: Everybody fired up? Some hot, blooded NBA action last night.
2: Oh, okay.
0: Yeah. Really good stuff last night. The San Antonio Spurs get back and get in the series to tie it one game apiece. The Philadelphia 76ers made it competitive, but that series is over. It's fun.
1: I feel like the Spurs look unstoppable if they play how they did last night. And that might even include beating OKC. I mean, I'm excited for that matchup. I kind of hope... I know there's a lot of games left. I understand the Timberwolves obviously took game one. I'm just saying, looking at the matchup between the Spurs and OKC, that's the one I most want to see. I think that would be the best matchup in the Western Finals. And I don't know. I that would be the most entertaining to me.
3: Yeah. No doubt about it. That would be easily the best matchup. Yeah. I mean, I just don't know if they can get out of that series. It's going to be work. It's going to be work. And listen, they got it started last night, and that's, you know, that matters. That counts. But I just, you know, I don't know. It's – you could say that they stole game one, but I think they won game one. You could say that the Spurs got back on track this game, which they did. But it could be one of those, you know, polar opposite – series, so to speak. Like, one game to the next doesn't, you know, it could be totally different, day and night different. It seems like that could be this type of series. Like, okay, it's like, oh, the Minnesota Timberwolves, like, okay, like, they showed up and Ant didn't even start. He's not even all the way healthy. They get a dub. Okay, but then, all right, here comes Wimby and Spurs. They just did what they did last evening, handled their business. And it's like, all right, they're on track. This is the Spurs team we were looking for. They're aging well, maturing wisely and quickly, and they could go on a run in this series. But the next game is going to hold a different storyline. I think that's kind of – I don't think anyone has established, any team has established, that they're the dominant team over the other one in this series just yet.
0: The other thing that's a problem with seven-game series, because in the – look, if you're in the NFL playoffs, you know, it's a one and done. You get one opportunity. And whatever you fire off from that game, you just live with for the rest of the offseason or the, you know, the rest of that time that the team who won is in the postseason. With the NBA playoffs, it's such a knee-jerk reaction to every single game, to where one game, San Antonio looks completely lost. The next game, you know, they're setting a record for points in a playoff game. One game, it looks like Minnesota's got their number. The next game, it's just the up and down nature of the NBA playoffs, to where that series got extended last night. And we're just going to have to live game by game with whatever the result is, as opposed to Philly and New York, to where I just look at that series and I go, Philly's NBA title was beating Boston. Like, that was their NBA title.
3: Yep.
0: And it was very similar to the Knicks last year. And New York's going to, you know, roll in to the Eastern Conference Finals. Madison Square Garden's going to be a zoo. It's going to be, the energy is going to be through the roof, and most likely, more than likely, the Knicks are going to be the team that represents the Eastern Conference. But for the most part, it's just so up and down with some of these games. You're just,
1: okay,
0: you don't know what to expect.
1: That being said, which do you feel like the San Antonio Spurs are closer to? Because I think it's what we saw last night.
0: Yes.
1: That's why I look at it and just kind of say,
0: agreed,
1: look, game one, I said it the other day, I chalked up just to a bad shooting night for the Spurs. They kind of lost themselves and couldn't really find a way to pull down the end. Now I think you saw the version of them that you're going to see the rest of the series.
3: It's possible. I think that's certainly possible to take that conclusion away from it. Obviously, if Fox De'Aaron is playing the way that he played last evening along with Wimby, and Wimby doesn't have to be a you know, one man gang, then it's going to be tough for the Timberwolves if Anthony Edwards isn't playing and feeling at his best. But I also say if Gobert can slow down and do some of the things he was able to do in the first series, like the success he was able to have defensively against Jokic, and Randall can continue to be more of a factor. He has to be a little bit more consistent, if you ask me. But I think it's not a clear. I'm going to have to see what game three holds, because I still don't feel like as well as they played and De'Aaron Fox getting on, getting on track, that it still represents that this series is over. I still think Minnesota has some fight in them. You know, I think that they have some good players, that they're actually a really good matchup. Naz Reid is a name that comes to mind. Like they're a really good matchup interiorly. And so if they can do what they need to do, I mean, I think what Rudy had, like 11 rebounds, maybe it was 11. I think he had 11 rebounds last night. If they can bang the glass, hit the glass, if they can limit the amount of opportunities the Spurs get on second chance opportunities, I just think that the loss wasn't as bad as it may have looked.
0: So this is very similar to the NFC last year in the playoffs, where whoever won the NFC title game was going to win the Super Bowl. I feel like whoever wins the Western Conference is going to win the NBA title. Your Western Conference is the NBA Finals.
3: I know that's what you want to say, and I know that it sounds good.
0: I did just say it, and I said it with my chest.
1: Oh, yeah, he did. Right. Hey, you know what he also did? Hey, he's standing on Var. It. 10 toes down, Var.
0: My chest, man.
3: Oh.
1: Yeah.
3: Okay. Aggressive this morning. Okay.
1: Yeah. Eat that, Var.
3: Well, I'll say it wouldn't be the first time that I had to eat words that you guys have thrown out there, but it certainly wouldn't be the first time that you guys serve up something that's not eatable. I think the Knicks look really good. I like the Cavs, but the Cavs always let you down. They just always do. Oh, they find a way to do it. Brady. The Knicks do it as well.
1: What's he going to do when it doesn't happen this time? When it's the Cleveland Cavaliers representing the Eastern Conference. I'm just saying, like, what's he going to do then, folks?
3: Yeah, right.
1: See how he acts about him? It's fine.
3: I'm not even going to respond.
1: Keep doubting, keep believing in the Minnesota Timberwolves or whoever else, all right?
3: I'm not saying I believe in them. I'm just saying I don't think it's as clear cut as it sounds. That's all. It's going to be a series. They're going to have to fight to get through that series.
0: Hey, did you hear Donovan Mitchell is, he didn't want to complain about flopping in the NBA because Jaylen Brown got fined $50,000. But he's basically saying he can't get the calls unless he flops. You know, that was his. So I do feel like, hey, one of the little storylines here is that more and more NBA players are starting to stand up and be like, you know, this flopping thing has got to stop in this league, right? It's been running amok for a long ass time. It's been going on for years and years and years.
3: LeBron leads it, doesn't he?
0: Yeah, I'm sure. But you know, they don't want to turn into soccer. So they're looking around going, no, we got to toughen this game up a little bit. So I feel like there's been a little bit of a shift there. And Donovan Mitchell's trying to do his part now that Jaylen Brown got eliminated and got popped $50,000. So there's something there. At least we're getting back to the old school days. And longer the Timberwolves stay alive, old school basketball is here to stay. Instead, they're getting blown out by a team who's got a building walking around, running down the lane, dunking from half court, taking two steps. I know Wembanyama. Listen, man, and Brady's made the point, he's an alien. I watch him play and I don't get it. I just don't understand.
3: It's a great way to explain
0: it. I don't get any of it. It's like, I don't know how you put that much skill set in a body and then say, you know what we're going to do? You get on one end, I'll get on the other, and let's pull him until he's 7'7" or whatever he is. I don't get it.
1: He's like lab grown.
0: It doesn't make any sense.
1: I don't think it's real. I'm just telling him. I don't think he's real.
0: I think they grew him in a lab somewhere. Tie his feet to the truck and let's back up. And you hold on to his arms. Geez, and let's just stretch him out as far as we can and see what we can do with this body because he's got every skill set. He block. What doesn't he do well? Like I look at it. None of it makes any sense at his size.
1: I think you can compliment him without talking about tying him to the back of a truck.
0: No, I'm just saying he's stretched out. Yeah. They just stretched him out. Somebody got on one end, somebody got on the other, and just said, pull him apart.
1: Worst way you could describe that.
0: Okay, well, listen, man, it doesn't get, I don't understand any of it. And when he drives through the lane, he's smooth at the same time. It doesn't look awkward. Like Porzingis is another really tall guy who can shoot, but there's limitations there. And I'm watching Porzingis and I go, man, when is he going to get hurt? I watch him. Same thing with Chet Holmgren. With Wemby, I don't really look at him and go, God, I wonder if he's going to get hurt. There's a smooth.
3: I do.
0: There's a smoothness to the way that he moves,
1: but not how he falls. I mean, when he falls, it feels like it's like a ladder going down.
3: And then I time it how long it takes him to get up. You know, from putting his hand on the ground to pushing up to getting to his feet.
0: You mean when they plug him in and he inflates?
3: That's a whole lot of body getting up off the ground, man.
1: And he's not like thick. He's slight of frame, so I don't know about that. Like when he falls down, I'm like, ooh, is he gonna get back up? All right, up.
3: It hurt him the last series. Didn't he get hurt last series? Or was that
0: a concussion?
3: Longer ago? Yeah, concussion. Yeah. I mean, could you imagine falling from a ladder and hitting your head on the ground? Like that would be the equivalent of him hitting his head off the ground and falling to the ground.
1: Jeez. He's on a step stool, you fall off, you hit your head on the ground. That's great.
3: You want to reenact it? You know how they used to do sports science? Oh, you want to get a concussion? No, fall from a ladder. That's what it's like for Victor Wembanyama.
0: Where does he rank amongst, because I was thinking about this last night, amongst athletes you've watched that you're like, what is that?
1: He's up there, man.
0: Because
3: he is up there.
0: Like when Cam Newton first came into the NFL, I remember watching him what is that? I didn't understand. But now it just seems normal.
1: I just remember seeing him on the field.
3: No, that doesn't seem
1: that
3: normal.
1: Guy plays quarterback? I was like, whoa. Like him and then Brandon Jacobs as a running back. I'll never forget seeing him. He was huge. I mean, Steven Jackson was also big. I always felt bad for defenders having to tackle him because he ran so hard. Yeah. But like Brandon Jacobs looked like a legit old school, not like today's edge where you're like 6'4", 250, like an old school 6'6", 280 pound, like 4'3" DN. You know what I'm talking about too, Var.
3: Like, yeah, I played with him.
1: I was just gonna say,
3: and against him.
1: Yeah.
3: Yeah, he was.
1: God bless you for tackling him.
3: Yeah.
0: How big was
3: he? I feel like KD, I mean, he's a real 6'5", 6'6", real 6'4", 6'5".
0: 6'4", 265? Jesus.
3: Yeah. Yeah, I mean.
0: Oh, my God.
3: And, but what you fail to understand is how fast he is. Dude was fast. He was super fast, man. Like, we worked out in the offseason together. Like, he was like my workout partner. We pushed each other, so it was impressive watching
1: him.
3: Cute. I'll say that. Yeah, him and Bob Whitfield were my. They were the only two that would actually try to lift as much as I did in the weight room. So some funny stories. I remember AP tried to go through the workouts with me one time, and he ran out of the weight room because he might have. It started to tear something in his shoulder or something like that. But I used to work hard, man. I worked heavy. So, but Brandon Jacobs, Bob Whitfield, they definitely could handle it. And then when we go on the field, when we did the ladder drills and all the agilities, and you know, he made for a cute workout partner because he was big like me and he could move and yeah, he kept me motivated because I was like, man, if he's doing it. You know, if he can move like that, I got to try to challenge myself to move like that. So he was a freak. I think of like KD though. Like that's a freakish dude. Like original freak is like Magic Johnson. That's a, like playing point guard at that height and doing the things that he was doing. But it's just still, you look at Wembanyama and it's like, it's just something different about him, man. I don't know. And it's hard to put your finger on it because I'd be really trying to figure out how is he doing it? Like, how is he not getting pushed around? How is he doing it?
0: Like, he moves through the lane with this.
3: It's like one step.
0: Yeah, but it's like this,
3: how do you call it travel anymore?
0: I don't know. That's why I'm just amazed that he's able to do what he does at his height. It just seems like it would hamper his ability to move around through traffic, and it doesn't. He gets to where he wants to go, and there's not a problem.
3: I just think when you're that close to the rim and you have that type of skill, it's just – I said it before. I'll say it again. It's almost like you're playing with a Nerf ball on a Nerf rim. You're just going to have more confidence playing on a Nerf ball, Nerf rim than you are on a regular 10-foot rim. When he was jumping, like if you watch him when he jumps, his head is literally at the white banking square. Like when he goes up to get a ball or he goes up to dunk it and it looks so easy, his head is literally above the white banking square, which is crazy. That's crazy to think that he's up that high. So he's a different dude, man. And then, definitely a different dude. And great for him. But I don't know that they're going to get out of this series, though.
0: And then on top of that, so you think a big guy like that. Shaq was another one. So Shaq was another one.
3: That's a freak.
1: Yeah.
0: Okay. Wemby shoots 83% from the free throw line. Like big guys usually struggle in that regard.
3: You're going to attack.
0: I'm saying you can usually find something that like an issue there at some point.
1: A weakness.
0: Yeah. And I look at him and I go, man, maybe there's stuff that he's not completely polished at yet, but I don't know if he stays healthy. I don't know how we're not looking at one of the all-time greats.
3: Like Yao Ming.
0: Yeah, that's another one.
3: He was built in a lab. They definitely built him. Who were his parents? I bet you show us his parents. Yeah. It's
1: for racist.
3: Fake.
1: What, just because he's Chinese?
0: Oh, no kidding.
3: Yes, dude. Is he Chinese?
1: Yeah. Oh,
3: okay. Well, I mean, I don't see how that's racist.
0: What do you think he is?
1: You wouldn't put it past them, is what you're saying.
3: I would
1: They're
3: not
1: already
3: put
1: making
3: it past
1: babies,
3: them.
1: I think, in like artificial wombs or something. They
0: really?
1: Got some crazy stuff going on over there.
3: It might have been Yao Ming, man.
0: Yao Ming had a big head, too.
1: He did have a big head.
3: Yeah. It got bigger too as he got like further away from playing basketball.
0: You're thinking PEDs?
3: Oh, yeah. No, it gets bigger when you're using PEDs, right? It just his head just kept growing. Yeah.
1: Well, doesn't your
3: aliens,
1: head keep growing?
3: Man. I don't know. I don't know. My head got bigger. I can't fit my college or pro helmet. I got the fat head. So
1: all I know is Petrus always says that I have a big head. He's never seen Patty Sweeze because Patty's got a noggin on him.
3: He just
1: and
3: doesn't
1: on top
3: have
1: of that,
3: a neck.
1: Jonas told me his hat size the other day. Jonas has a big head.
0: 7 5/8, man.
1: That's a gigantor head.
0: mortified.
3: Yeah, whatever.
2: 8 for
3: your
2: me.
3: Your head is small, Jonas.
1: Nuts,
0: I'll show you right now, Var.
3: Your head looks nothing like Patty's.
0: Damn. No, it's not. That's fair.
1: Patty, you carry it well, though. It doesn't, you know... On your body, it doesn't look that big.
2: Well, thank you, man. Thank you, Brady.
1: You carry it well.
3: LeVar, y'all remember the character from He-Man that they used to like when you could buy him as a toy and you smash his head down? What was he, Ram Man or something like that? What was
1: something
0: that?
1: Like that.
0: Call me a He-Man toy?
3: Yes. Yes. You have that He-Man vibe to you.
2: I have the power, apparently.
3: Oh, whoa.
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0: It is two pros and a cup of Joe here on Fox Sports Radio. LeVar Arrington, Brady Quinn, Jonas Knox with the yes. Yes, I do.
3: Sweet Ram Man.
0: All right, so we are going to have the usuals coming up later on. We've got another edition of In Case You Missed It. We're also going to catch up with our guy, Albert Breer. We've got the leftovers to close up shop in hour three. All of it is yours here on this three-hour extravaganza. But up next, though, right when you think everything is in the past, the dust is settled, coast is clear, this comes out. And that's yours here on FSR.
4: We covered free agency.
0: A brand new quarterback. Kyler Murray is the guy. Yeah.
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0: Sports Radio. LeVar Arrington, Brady Quinn, Jonas Knox with you here. Coming up in, we'll call it about 15 minutes from now, we are going to have another edition of In Case You Missed It. That'll be yours right here on FSR. But right now it is time for the Tire Rack Play of the Day.
1: Brunson top of the key, crossover on Barlow. They got the matchup again to the foul line. Spins, fadeaway jumper. He buried it! Jalen Brunson with two clutch jumpers. And the Knicks on a 7-0 run have their largest lead up by four.
0: Knicks Radio Network on the call. That's your Tire Rack Play of the Day. 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Welp, you let TMZ sniff around for a little while. They're going to do some digging. They're going to find some stuff. And as reported yesterday, Mike Vrabel and Diana Rossini rented a private boat in Tennessee back in 2021 when he was still then coach of the Tennessee Titans. She was also pregnant at the time. And 2 months later, had a child named him Michael. You know, just that's, you know, congratulations to them. Apparently they were really cautious about pictures being taken. He took a group picture, did Mike Vrabel, but he wanted to make sure that it did not get out publicly. They spent about 2 to 3 hours out there on the boat, and nobody was with them. And apparently that is the latest dig and find by TMZ in this saga and this story that apparently is not going away anytime soon. I thought we had about 72 hours of, all right, everything's calmed down. We feel good about getting ready for the season. And now Drake Mays being asked about it again. And now this story comes out with the boat rental back in Tennessee back in 2021. So I don't know if
2: I'll let you and Q have this topic. I'm going to wait until the
3: what, week one?
2: Yeah, schedule release week one. I'm gonna wait until week one to start responding to this again.
3: Week one is what we've talked about. I mean, I'm not sure if you do this often where you try to take like a victory parade.
2: I'm not
3: like,
2: taking a victory lap.
3: We're in May.
2: Yes.
3: Like this thing will eventually move on. Like to me, this is, I mean, obviously it's incredibly damning. It's awful to see the whole I mean, I'm not really sure outside of the additional different ways they've done things, like where this whole thing is headed, but it's pretty clear, I think at this point, that we've got a time frame of what was happening over that time frame. I mean, if you want to go down that road, there was speculation that it might be his child. Now, this doesn't have anything to do with that because she was already pregnant, but the fact that they would do something like this while she was, the whole thing, I mean, it feels like there was a relationship, a love affair, whatever you want to call it. I think that's been well established. So as more and more stuff comes out, it just gets harder on Diana's husband, Mike Vrabel's wife, their families, and that's the toughest part with all of this. But again, I think you go back to the initial resignation by Diana. You know, she obviously knew what was coming or what potentially could have been out there. It just keeps going back to, you know, does she ever find herself in a place where she can work again in this industry? And for Mike Vrabel, you know, has he been honest with his team? Has he told them every part of this and completely come out and been upfront with it about what has transpired and over what period of time? Because if he has, I think they'll look at him and say, okay, like he owned up to it. But if he hasn't, and as more comes out, that's where you lose credibility and trust with the players. And that's at the current moment, and it will be the case as even more stories like this come out. That's the biggest issue, the biggest thing right now that I'm sure that the Patriots are concerned about, worried about, or that they're looking at. If they were going to say eventually to Mike, hey, you need to move on.
0: Yeah, I feel less confident in my stance from earlier this week based on this this latest development that came out, this latest report. I just think that there's going to be more. I think that this goes deeper than was initially thought. We mentioned it yesterday. The part that I look back on and go, maybe there was more to that, is the fact that Robert Kraft himself went to the New York Post to try and get them to not release the photos. And I think it's because maybe he had an understanding that there was way more to this than just some photos on a rooftop at some nice fancy place in Arizona. And I think that the more that TMZ goes and digs around into this, the more they're going to find stuff. And I don't see this ending anytime soon. So
2: is it safe to say that the more that's coming out, it was one of the worst kept secrets? I mean, it just seems like, and maybe this works to Mike Vrabel's, like, his advantage. I think a lot of people were aware of it, and I wouldn't be surprised if Robert Kraft was aware of it. And I just, maybe that's working to his advantage. In terms of internally, I think he'll be fine internally for one reason or another. I think he'll be fine. I just think the external is going to be what continues to be perpetuated. The fact that he still has a job, Diana Rossini doesn't. I think that's a thing. I think that's going to continue to be a thing. I think the more that these stories come out, these peppered stories that come out, peppering the audience, peppering and prodding the mob, I think it goes one or two ways. It either continues to go, and then it catches some real momentum, and then there's pressure. The public opinion will create an enormous amount of pressure as it applies to ownership, decision makers for the New England Patriots. It could be the impact on his personal, you know, relationship with his family. It could be one of those two things, or it could subside and go away. I don't think it will go away completely. I do not. But it could subside to a level where it's like, move on from it. And maybe some people are there now, but for what it's worth, media just does not give away perfect storm scandals. They just don't. They don't do it. This one is even bigger. I think this one is even bigger than the last one that came out with Joy Taylor and Charlie Dixon. This one is bigger.
3: Oh, I just think, yeah.
2: It's bigger.
3: Oh, yeah.
2: It's so way bigger.
3: Let me ask you this.
2: Go ahead.
3: If he resigns, you think the storyline's still going to perpetuate into the season?
2: If he were to resign, Yes. It would still continue on. Because everything that everything the Patriots are going to do, something's going to lead to you thinking about the scandal.
3: Yeah, like, okay, but I don't think TMZ is going to keep reporting on this stuff unless there's legal issues that go into it. Like, they can keep putting out these stories, then people are going to be like, well, yeah, neither of them in the positions they're in anymore. You know what I'm saying?
2: Yeah, but I think you got to look at it from the standpoint of, it's not really about Diana and Mike. If he were to resign at that point, now it's about the New England Patriots. So right, whatever's taking place there,
3: they don't want to talk about it. You know what I'm saying?
2: They won't want to talk about it.
3: They'll just be like, hey, we moved on. That's not the situation we're presented.
2: But you and I both know that's not how media works. They don't care if you want to talk about it or not.
3: Those are the very things
2: they're going to bring up.
3: It did always work when Bill Belichick was there. It really did. I mean, how many times did he just blatantly stand there and go, we're on to Cincinnati? We're on to Cincinnati.
0: But they had a murderer on their team.
2: Yeah, they did.
3: I mean, think about how many things from Spygate to Deflategate to that situation with Aaron Hernandez. And that was always, we're on to Cincinnati.
2: Yeah. Well, let's see how it works. I'm standing firm. I don't want to say I feel
3: chest
2: good
3: out,
2: about
3: toes
2: it.
3: Toes down.
2: I mean, I don't feel like this is one of those topics where I'm bodacious and boldly like laughing and boisterous about it and stuff. It's a very sombering tale of a situation where two people's private business was violated by the media, and now, you know, there's fallout from it. You know, it is what it is. Why can't they be friends? You know, why couldn't they have rented a boat because they were celebrating her pregnancy? Like, why can't a guy and a girl be friends without it being something connected?
0: Or
2: to
0: he
2: it?
0: Needed a sober driver for that boat. I told you, you know.
2: I just think
0: he wants to have a couple of cocktails.
3: Why did he need to co-sign? Isn't that how they found out about all this? Like that. That's the other thing. I'm not really sure it makes any sense because they asked him like, "Oh, are you guys both gonna be driving?" Why would he be like, "Yeah, no, only one's gonna be driving." But like, it's just. There's that element of it too, where you're kind of looking at it going like, if they were trying to hide something, they were not good at it.
0: Yeah.
2: I do know this. If Mike ends up being a dope ass football player, the story's coming back.
0: Oh, okay.
2: If he becomes a five-star, right. He ends up going
3: so
2: to
3: you're
2: Ohio
3: playing the
2: State.
3: Long game here. Okay. So you're seeing like 18 years from move. Now.
2: Hey, man. If Mike end up being a stone cold baller, I mean, there's just going to be questions.
0: Can I throw a wager at you, a little different spin on whether or not this story goes away week one? How about is Mike Vrabel the coach of the Patriots week one?
2: Mm. You've said this before.
3: I know. I'm doubting it a little bit more and more now. That's the one thing that I think I've changed on. I thought they'd be able to weather the storm. This, I think, continues to make it harder and harder.
2: It's hard, man. Optics are everything. It's hard. This is a hard one. I would venture to say it will cut deep and it will cut close. But I think Mike

0: I'm sorry. I'm sorry. That's you're too much away from giving birth, and you're out on a boat on a lake with a head coach, and it's just you two. I'm sorry. Like that.
1: A head coach?
0: Yeah. At some point.
2: So if it's a coordinator.
0: Yeah. At some.
2: If it's a coordinator, doesn't matter.
0: Well, clearly. I mean, everything's
1: in the name. I kind of went in a different direction with it, though.
2: I know.
0: Head coach. It's all about the title.
1: You got the head coach and then you have your coordinators there.
0: And
1: got a real team effort going on there.
0: And then if God forbid it comes out that, you know, mentioned this earlier, that the speculation, oh, is that his kid? Is that, if that comes out, what the F, man? This is
1: they
0: one
1: just
0: of the
1: need to just go ahead and get, yeah, it's got too much bone, man. Too much meat on that bone. It's not, you know, again, like legally speaking, this isn't, I don't know that this is a legal, it's not a legal story. This is not going to be driven by the legalities of anything unless Vrabel some way somehow gets let go or something like that.
2: Well,
1: maybe
2: you
1: it
2: never
1: does.
2: Know. There's that. And even Diana could say, I don't know, maybe I was pressured to resign. I don't know. There's different
1: that's
2: routes
1: potential.
2: They
1: can go. Yeah, that's potential. That's a good thought. I think it's more of a human interest story. It's just, these are the types of stories that feed gossip hounds. And if you hadn't noticed, our society is full of bitches. Well, like it's full of soft serve, dough ass people that all they look for are stories like this to sit down and be let me go through my story. What's the latest on Diana and Mike?
2: But we love stories. I think it does two things. This story has highlighted, you know, we have this idea that head coaches are just sitting in a film room, sitting in their office or on a field coaching the whole time. They don't have time for anything else. Clearly, that's not the case here. And then for Diana Rossini, you're looking like, what does an insider do or how do they get their information? Well, you're getting a little bit of insight into that, I guess. But those two things. But look, we love stories. I was just reading a post the other day about Frank Abagnale, the Catch Me If You Can. And after doing like a deep dive, they've basically conjured up that they don't know that any of it's true. Like the only thing he made up was this entire story that led to him getting all these speaking engagements and making a movie about it. But there's some that believe it was completely fabricated, that none of that movie was actually true at all, which is kind of wild if you think about it.
1: It doesn't help that her name is Diana either. I'm just saying.
0: I mean, yeah, that's, you know, I guess.
1: Michael Jackson made a song about Diana.
0: Yeah.
1: The princess was Diana.
0: That's not
1: one
0: her
1: of the
0: fault.
1: Biggest, maybe the largest scandals. Deals, you know.
0: I mean, that's
1: largest
0: why
1: of all time.
0: I mean, you got to be careful out there what to believe. 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Up next, it's another edition of In Case You Missed It right here on FSR.
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19: Hey, what's happening, fellow sports fans? It's Andy West. Let's look back on this day in sports history, May 7th. We'll start today in 1989, where Michael Jordan hits the shot with no time left on the clock against the Cleveland Cavaliers, sending them packing and the Bulls on to the next round. It would be Jordan's first trip to the Eastern Conference Finals. They would lose to Detroit, who would win the NBA championship. We'll stay with basketball, and today in 1995, Reggie Miller scores 8 points in 8.9 seconds to help the Indiana Pacers come back from what looked like an insurmountable lead of 105-99 with just over 18 seconds to play. His final 2 points were foul shots and gave the Pacers a 107-105 lead with 7.5 to go. The Knicks missed their last shot, and Indiana won almost single-handedly by Reggie Miller. And today in 2002, Allen Iverson of the Philadelphia 76ers gave us some sound bites that will live forever as he talked to reporters about practice.
20: Not a game. We talking about practice, man.
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20: Two pros and a cup of Joe, Fox Sports Radio. LeVar Arrington, Brady Quinn, Jonas Knox with you here. Coming up top of next hour, a little over 10 minutes from now. What the hell's going on? What's the plan for one player in the NFL? We will get into that for you here on FSR. A reminder, though, if you've missed any of today's show, you want to catch the podcast, search Two Pros wherever you get your podcast right after the show. Today's pod will be posted. Be sure to follow it. Rated 5 stars. 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
1: Oh, no.
21: Sometimes you can't get to everything in the world of sports or entertainment. 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
20: Guys, in case you missed this, Matthew Boyd, coming off an all-star season, starting pitcher for the Chicago Cubs, he suffered a torn meniscus yesterday.
1: How?
20: Playing with his kids. I don't know how. I don't know what they were doing. But according to his manager, Craig Counsell, it was something innocent. He went to the ground and got back up, and the meniscus popped. And so he's going to undergo surgery.
1: I don't think meniscus is popped.
20: I don't know, man. I don't know. I'm trying to figure out what activity you'd be doing with your kids that would cause you to rip your meniscus.
22: So you think he's lying?
20: No.
22: You think it was something else? He just said it was the kids.
20: I just think that's if that's where we're at, then maybe, you know, maybe not really.
22: Now you're telling him to hang it up?
20: Long term. No, I just think. Already had injury issues, was in the World Baseball Classic, you know, spent some time on the shelf already this year. He's got a 6 ERA. It's just, you know, there's some problems there already. So, word of the wise.
1: So you are saying hang it up?
20: No, I just think if your body's giving out while you're playing with your kids, you know, maybe there's something else to look into.
1: That's here. A cautionary well, tale for you.
22: I hope your body doesn't fall apart, yeah.
1: There you go, Q.
22: Yeah, there you go.
1: What I'm saying.
22: Yeah,
1: we are. Hey. 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
2: You know, I think it's his first trip overseas. I think he said it's his first trip to Europe. Europe, yeah. Okay. I don't know if it's his first time leaving the country or not. No, yeah. No. Has he said he went to Europe when he was in high school? Gosh, I can't remember now. I feel like he has said that. Maybe it's us that said that we weren't in Europe. At least I wasn't until I had a layover in Amsterdam once. I have never been to Europe. Yeah, I really can't count that I've been to Europe either. Ireland isn't Europe, right? No. Is Ireland a part of the EU? Well, yes. Then I say it counts. Okay. But Ireland by that logic, then... Northern Ireland wasn't. But England would not be, though, right? Because aren't they... Is it? Yeah, they're no longer in the EU. That was what Brexit was all about. Yeah. Brexit. Brexit. Brexit. I don't really know what all that means, but... European politics are not... No, not... American politics are not an area of strength for me. I can promise you that... Much less European politics. European political landscape is not something I am widely in touch with. If you count Ireland and a layover in Amsterdam, then yes, I've been to Europe. But Tyler's really going to Europe because he's gonna be in Denmark for like 4 or 5 days. So I'm excited that he's excited. Google tells me that Ireland is a part of Europe. Okay. So you have been to Europe. Yay! Although, again, I don't know. I guess I'll count it if the internet says they're part of Europe. I feel like that was Ireland, not Europe. Europe to me is France, Spain. Yeah, like the ones that are like on the continental European continent. Yes. Like the continental United States is... Right. You know, the East Coast to the West Coast, but people don't consider Alaska or Hawaii to be part of the continental United States. Right. Here's a fun geography trivia type question for you that kind of relates to, is Ireland a part of Europe or not? How many countries are part of North America to you? Well, Canada, the United States. Yes. Mexico. Of course, yes. There's more than that? There's a lot more. Yeah. Is like basically everything, all the countries, like Belize? Yeah, all of those are considered to be part of North America. Until you get down to like the South American continent? Yeah. Okay. All of those, Panama? Yeah, all of those countries that are like off of Mexico, like in the eastern, yeah, like kind of south of like Florida and maybe a little bit east of Florida. Colombia's in that? Colombia, El Salvador. Yeah. Like Guatemala, Honduras. Okay. The Dominican Republic. Like all of those countries, I believe, are considered to be part of... North America. North America, but most people like... But then like South America isn't. The continent of South America Like isn't. South America would be... Ecuador, Chile... Brazil, yeah. All of those countries, yeah. Okay. Chile. Did you know Chile, I think, is the longest country in the world? Makes sense. Like, from top to bottom, its mileage, I think, is bigger than any country. Is it Chile? I just like saying Chile. I was like... I think it's pronounced Chile, but that's like... Chile? That's like... That's like something that goes in a bowl during football season. What was that country that was supposed to host the World Cup a few years ago? Maybe it did. It gets like to be 120 degrees and it was this. Oh, Qatar? Qatar? Yeah. Is it Qatar or is it's it Qatar? Qatar? Okay. I think. This is like Uranus or Uranus for the planet. No, nobody says Uranus. No, I feel like a lot of people say Uranus. I feel like more people say Uranus than Uranus. Sorry, everybody says Uranus, and that's why we all laugh. But not Uranus. Uranus is objectively a more funny way to say that. Uranus. Like, what are we doing? That clearly says Uranus, not Uranus. So I had no idea we were going to be talking about what constitutes North America and the Brexit and the European Union, but here we are. Okay, so I want to keep asking you some of these words that you can pronounce in multiple ways. Like Qatar, Qatar. Madrid or Madrid. Do you remember in the fall when we got in on this? You say Nevada, I say Nevada. Yeah, it's clearly Nevada. No offense to the Nevada and I... Nevada. It's Nevada. You can't... It's Nevada. And it's...
1: And it's Madrid. It's not Madrid. You don't get to choose how a word is pronounced.
2: Well, here in Iowa, you do. I guess. I can't imagine anybody saying, where are you from? I'm from Madrid, Iowa. No, you're from Madrid. Madrid.
1: Okay, so these aren't.
2: Small school football powerhouse, Madrid.
1: Jevon Severson, shout out. Really good tight end prospect. Here are some other words that immediately come to my mind that can be pronounced in various ways. Syrup or syrup?
2: Syrup.
1: I also say syrup. How do you say milk?
2: Milk.
1: See, some people say milk. Like the I is an E.
2: Yeah, I can't. No, I'm not saying milk.
1: So you say milk?
2: Yes.
1: How about pillow?
2: Pillow.
1: Oh, you say pillow kind of. Say pillow again.
2: Pillow.
1: No, it's okay.
2: P-I-L-L-O-W, pillow.
1: Yeah, you put the first time you said it, you put low, pillow.
2: No, I.
1: But you can do pillow, you can kind of do like pillow.
2: Sure.
1: I don't know what other words immediately come to mind.
2: Oh, I know. The peanut butter cup.
1: Oh, Reese's.
2: Thank you.
1: How else would you say it? Reese's?
2: Yes. I'll never forget this. Sean, you know, I don't know how many years ago, morning show. He's like, so I love Reese's peanut butter cups. And Travis and I were both like, what did you just say? Reese's? And I, honest to God, I think that one reason why he started calling them Reese's is because of that scene in E.T.
1: Yeah.
2: Reese's. E.T. phone home.
1: When Sean and I were golfing on Monday out at Wakanda, we were backed up on a hole. And I think he had a candy bar in the box lunch that he had got, or maybe it was a cookie or something. I don't know how the topic specifically came up. Have you ever had a, see, now I'm thinking about how I'm going to say it because I don't want to get made fun of, a Reese's Fast Break?
2: Yes. Oh, that's the one with the pretzels in it, right?
1: No, the Fast Break is the one that is shaped more like a traditional candy bar. So like a Snickers, a Three Musketeers.
2: No, I think it is, but I don't mean like a full intact pretzel. I thought it had pretzel bites or little pieces in it.
1: The Reese's Fast Break has, it has nougat in it. It has more peanut butter and nougat in it at the bottom, and it's encased in chocolate.
2: Okay, I haven't had that one.
1: I highly recommend you go get one.
2: Okay. I highly recommend you get whatever Reese's I'm thinking of, too, that has the bits of pretzel in it. And I can't remember what they're called now. I got the fun size one of those for Halloween when they were out of the little bite-sized Reese's peanut butter cups. Oh, those are fire, too.
1: All right, I'm going to go see all the different types of Reese's. Are Reese's your favorite types of...
2: They're right up there.
1: Okay.
2: I mean, I don't know that you can go wrong with chocolate and peanut butter and just about anything.
1: Yeah, okay, so this is on Hersheyland website, so the official manufacturer of Reese's. Have you had these new ones, the Reese's Oreos?
2: Nope.
1: I haven't either. I don't feel like those would be very good.
2: That's the one place they might have lost me. I don't want to be, because I like Oreos too.
1: Yeah.
2: But I don't want those two mixed up.
1: Yeah, I'm afraid to try that. How about the strawberry ones?
2: No. Reese's Peanut Butter Cup Strawberry?
1: I actually feel like this could work.
2: Well, I do like chocolate-covered strawberries.
1: And you like PBJs, I'm sure?
2: Yeah.
1: That's kind of how they're branding it. It's the Reese's Strawberry PB&J. I think it could be too weird, but I think it could work. All right, let's see. Are you thinking of the Reese's Take Five?
2: Yep, that's it.
1: Yeah, I would probably like that.
2: Those are really good.
1: Because it's got the pretzel mix inside of there with the peanut butter, so you get some crunch to it.
2: Yep, that was exactly what I was thinking of.
1: Okay. Yeah, because Take Five bars are pretty decent. Reese's rock.
2: They do.
1: Yeah.
2: They're the world's perfect candy.
1: You ever notice how the Reese's you get that are like theme shape? So like Easter just passed. You know how they do Easter, the eggs, they'll do like Christmas trees.
2: I feel like the Easter Reese's have the most peanut butter in them.
1: The Easter ones you do?
2: Yeah.
1: I feel like all of the themed ones taste better.
2: That could be too. And
1: do you know why I think that is?
2: I've seen conspiracy theories that, much like everything else, they've started taking shortcuts to increase production, made things smaller. Yeah, like that Reese's peanut butter cups in general don't taste quite as good as they used to. But these specialty ones are like the old Reese's.
1: Do you know why I think that is? I actually think it's because they're more freshly made.
2: Maybe.
1: So they, of course, mass produce all of these different types of Reese's. But when you're making the Halloween jack-o'-lantern or Christmas-themed trees, you're not making those year-round. You're making those a month, 2 months before.
2: Right.
1: So then you get them and they're just fresh right out of the package. Whereas if you go buy a regular cup, a package of two, you have no idea when that was made and how long that's been sitting on the shelf.
2: No, you're right.
1: Whereas the eggs or the trees or the jack-o'-lanterns, they get put on the shelf, what, 3 weeks before that holiday?
2: Okay, so it's like 6:12 in the morning and I want a Reese's peanut butter cup.
1: Yo, I'm going to run to the store and get you under in the break.
2: Actually, I just thought of something better. They actually have you ever had the Reese's peanut butter cup cereal?
1: Yeah, Reese's Puffs?
2: Yeah.
1: Yeah, it's incredible. I used to eat it all the time as a kid.
2: Those are so good.
1: Yeah.
2: So good. We still have some in the house.
1: I feel like
2: for kids,
1: I feel like Reese's has been manufactured in more ways than any other candy bar. Like there are more variations of Reese's peanut butter cups than there are any other candy.
2: Yeah, I'm having a hard time off the top of my head thinking of any other candy bar that you're like, the Reese's Take Five, the Reese's Fast Break, the Reese's
1: Sticks,
2: the Reese's that. Yeah.
1: I mean, shoot, they made a cereal out of it, like you said.
2: Yeah.
1: What other candy bar has cereal?
2: Fire cereal, by the way.
1: It's very good.
2: Oh, I forgot to tell everybody what's coming up on the show. Obviously, we have the six-pack still to come later this hour. Headlines at 7. At 7:25, we're going to check in with Scott Docterman from The Athletic. Talk to him about his thoughts on NIL salaries and if they're sustainable with what's going on in college sports. At 8, we're going to randomly rank the best and worst insurance ads. And then at 8:25, it's Ask the Expert with H&H Windows and Doors. Adam and Nate Hinners are going to be in to talk about door and window installation, how their locally owned company does things differently. That's one reason why I found them. I was really hesitant to even sign up to... We went to the home show, for instance, Alec, and we knew that we wanted to get a new sliding glass door, but you're like, do we fill out a form or talk to these people? Because I don't want to just get spammed 1,000 times with messages about windows and doors. Anyway, I ended up finding this small locally owned company. They're going to come over. They're not only going to replace our sliding glass door, but two of our basement windows too.
1: Nice.
2: I realized those windows needed to be replaced when it got really cold. When it gets really cold, you go downstairs and like, every metal part of that window is just covered in frost. And you can feel the cold air coming in. So I'm hopeful that this is going to help with the, our home not being so freaking cold when it gets really cold.
1: Yeah, I'm going to tell you right now, that doesn't bother me nearly as much as it probably should. Because I don't mind the house being a little bit more chilly. But you're someone who likes it being warmer. We had a consultation last night with TNT Landscaping. Ron came out, walked around our yard. Ron's getting his hip replaced in a couple weeks. Good luck, Ron. You were nice to work with yesterday. Ron, unfortunately, Heather, told us that we are probably going to have to rip out and tear out a lot of our different things.
2: Oh, no.
1: He said, unfortunately, a lot of it is overgrown and a lot of it is just like also out of style.
2: I know, and isn't it funny that plants can be out of style?
1: Well,
2: but yet I can think of several different things that I see in older neighborhoods that you look at it and you're like, yep, that's no longer in style.
1: Well,
2: that bush or tree, no longer doing it for me.
1: So here's essentially the root of it, pun intended.
2: I see what you did there.
1: Yeah. A lot of our bushes or trees that we have are evergreen, so the inside of them just gets wooded. Right? Because the way evergreens work, they don't shed leaves, grow new leaves. They keep them there. And then when stuff dies, it just stays inside of there. Like if you peel inside of a wooded, of an evergreen tree, what do you see? You see a ton of just wooded stuff.
2: Mm-hmm.
1: Those just continue to grow out and out and out, but you can't ever trim them back or trim them in because then it's just a naked bush or a naked tree with no leaves. So either the previous owner, great guy, who sold us the house, or owners before him put in a lot of these things, and now it's overgrown. And TNT came out, and he was like, yeah, I kind of think you guys just need like a total refresh, which was not stunning for either of us to hear, but it is now daunting of what I'm afraid this could look like in a couple of weeks.
2: Yeah, and by the way, Ask the Expert is when Adam and Nate from H&H Windows and Doors is coming in. We're going to do it every Thursday. At some point, we're going to have TNT Landscaping come in. I love talking to Zeb.
1: Yeah, Zeb was awesome.
2: We were up there live. So we'll be getting TNT Landscaping in here as well, because just stuff like that. What are you going to do if your plants, trees, shrubs are a little outdated, overgrown? Well, apparently you might have to start over again.
1: Yeah, unfortunately.
2: 515-284-5966. RJ says he's got information about Reese's. What's up?
10: Hey, guys. I don't know if you saw this, but the grandson of the inventor of Reese's, he came out this year and basically went scorched earth on the company because they stopped using milk chocolate on any of the specialty items. So the Reese's, the actual Reese's cups, from what the company has said and from what the grandson has said, have been like the actual milk chocolate Reese's cups with the actual peanut butter filling.
2: I knew it.
10: In all of these other things, they have been using like, they call it like a chocolate compound with peanut butter cream, which neither of those are like real.
2: Is that why it seems like waxy?
10: They're their flavor. So they have the flavor kind of like the milk chocolate and the peanut butter, but it's not real milk chocolate or peanut butter. And Reese's tried to deny it at first and then was like, yeah, you got us. So in 2027, because this guy was like, I've eaten a Reese's thing every day for the last 50 years or something. And he's like, they're not the same. And so they came out and were like, all right, starting in 2027, we're going to start doing milk chocolate and peanut butter again. So I know, Alec, you said that you liked those ones better. They might be changing. So
1: yeah, that's interesting.
2: Boom. Good as.
1: That's interesting.
2: Yeah, thanks for the good news, RJ.
1: Yeah, thank you.
10: Yep.
1: I always just thought that the eggs, the Christmas trees, the jack-o'-lanterns I always felt like they had a greater...
2: A better taste, because apparently they're made with real milk chocolate, like everything used to be.
1: Yeah.
2: Why is it that everything gets ruined eventually by technology or shortcuts or trying to save a buck? Because you know that's what happened.
1: Yeah, I mean, business efficiency, I guess?
2: No, it's not business efficiency. It's not caring about the consumer. That's why you end up taking real cane sugar out of Coke back in the day, which made it taste worse. It's why you end up making the Reese's peanut butter cups out of the waxy chocolate instead of the real chocolate. Man.
1: Although Tyler says that Coke tastes better now with
2: I don't.
1: High fructose corn syrup.
2: No, it doesn't.
1: And that's, I've never heard someone say that, but
2: he
1: Tyler.
2: He is absolutely the lone outlier of anyone I've ever talked to about that.
1: Yeah, I've never heard anyone but Tyler say that. But hey, Tyler's taste buds can be right in his own opinion.
2: Yeah, I mean, he's the one that's drinking it. Now, I will say that out of all the high fructose, you know, regular Coke places you can get, McDonald's is where you get your regular Coke.
1: I couldn't tell you last time I went to McDonald's, but
2: I know you
1: McDonald's, Sprite.
2: You have absolutely, I can't say McDonald's without you reminding me you never go to McDonald's.
1: Well, that my point is saying that, like, I couldn't tell you what a Coke from McDonald's tastes like, but I can tell you from my memory that a Sprite from McDonald's, I'm also not someone who typically orders Coke when I go out. A Sprite from McDonald's.
2: Is fire?
1: Yeah, it's sharp.
2: And I've read a reason for that, too. Like, that there is something special that they do with their fountain drinks that makes it really, really good.
1: Yeah, like I said, I don't typically order Coke or Diet Coke. Like, if I'm ordering a soda, I would not order either of those, which probably makes me weird. But, yeah, Sprite, if you get Sprite from McDoinks, it's sharp.
2: Okay, I just looked it up. McDonald's drinks often taste better due to specifically chilled syrup and water. They also use a higher syrup to water ratio to compensate for ice melt in your glass. And they say that McDonald's has superior water filtration. So that's why your Coke, your Sprite, and McDonald's taste better. That's also tracking
1: for me. I feel like that
2: has
1: most to do with the syrup that you just said.
2: Well, I don't know. They keep the syrup cold. They keep it fresh. They put more in it. Again, all that makes sense. We've solved a lot of problems in the first 22 minutes of this show.
1: Let's see what else we can solve in the Sports 6.
2: 515-284-5966. 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
22: So it's 3-1 on Michael Busch. Bases loaded, two down, bottom of the 10th inning. The atmosphere is incredible. And the pitch on the way. Inside, Cubs win the ball game. The Cubs have won another one. Listen to this crowd.
23: Three straight walk-off wins in the series against Cincinnati.

0: The Cubs, listen, a win is a win is a win. The Cubs walk-offs the last 2 days have been utterly hilarious.
1: In what way?
0: Well, like we talked about yesterday with the Bush quote-unquote single that we determined was accurately scored as a single. In the minds of some, it should have been an error. That Elly De La Cruz misplayed, or ole, ole, ole, ole, at shortstop in extra innings last night, or 2 nights ago. Then last night, Bush walks in a run that's inside. And also, the home run that Pete Crow Armstrong hit.
1: Yeah, that was, 5-0 and I were watching the game, and we were like, boy, I didn't think that was even close to going out.
0: How many ballparks do you think that was a home run in?
1: Probably not a ton.
0: One.
1: Wrigley?
0: One. It was a home run because of the basket last night. Yeah.
1: Yeah.
0: I love that stat that Major League Baseball has. The where would this ball have been a home run at? And you can see the amount of ballparks. Yeah, the only one it would have been a home run in last night is Wrigley Field.
1: I also, for the first time, saw my... And I understand this has happened a lot, but this was the first time that I had seen what ended up being a called strike three that was challenged, and that's how it happened because of, the ABS.
0: I like the ABS.
1: You know, I guess they got the call wrong, so, yeah, they ended up, ironically, Michael Bush, who wins the game with a walk-off walk, was the one that got called out on strikes earlier in the game.
0: I'm a proponent of ABS being influenced on it, being involved on every single pitch.
1: Oh, boy.
0: Pro robot arm.
1: That is a great place to start the sports six-pack. Iowa's football video team released the first part of a docuseries that follows the team through the spring. What are your thoughts, Alec, after watching the first episode?
0: So I think they released this on Monday, so we're a little late to talking about this. But I watched it yesterday because it came across my feed for some reason. I was like, this is...
1: For some reason. It should probably come across your feed anyway, right?
0: Earlier, yeah. I don't... But just for some reason, it came across yesterday and not Monday or Tuesday.
1: Right.
0: I thought they did a very good job producing it. I found it to be interesting. My favorite part was probably... The look into Kirk Ferentz with some of the offensive linemen. You can tell that's just where he feels the most comfortable during a practice, leading them through the technicality of it, where to balance and where to have the weight on your feet, where to line up. I thought that that was my favorite part that I observed. A lot of it was just like spring highlights, which...
1: What spring highlights there are.
0: Yeah, so I don't have any major takeaways from like what was actually... shown in the highlight footage. I enjoyed Kirk Ferentz coaching the offensive line.
1: I'm going to go ahead and just do this to give props to Iowa's entire video department in general. They do outstanding work. I mean, when you sit there and think back to some of the things that were happening with Iowa women's basketball in the last couple of years, you know, making it to 2 national championship games, Lisa Bluter retiring, you know, Kirk Ferentz and his milestone wins. They do an incredible job, period. Yeah. Whether it's football, basketball. I mean, you know, Ben McCollum and the team making it to the Elite Eight, they've also been kept very busy, too.
0: Yes.
1: But they do an incredible job.
0: They do.
1: So.
0: I like some of their cut graphics that they used in this last night, too. They use, like, the yard lines as, like, a frame on text. So the yard lines were on the top and the bottom of the text, and then the text would like disappear and the yard lines would merge into one and then go away to the next scene. I thought that that was creatively edited too. I don't know how well I described that, but.
1: So this ESPN feature story on Matt Campbell that they posted it, I believe, yesterday morning and
0: during
1: you saw it
0: show,
1: almost right away.
0: Yeah. I wanted to read it during the show, but it was a little long. Wasn't able to do that.
1: So they post this story about Matt Campbell and his first year at Penn State. And among the little nuggets in this story is that Matt Campbell said he agreed to be the Detroit Lions coach in 2021 before he changed his mind. I also thought another nugget was that he didn't think that leaving Iowa State was not something he was necessarily looking for or wanted, and yet here we are. What other takeaways did you have from this article?
0: I thought it was a really good story.
1: It was, and
0: I thought it was well written. It was insightful. I enjoyed reading it.
1: I'm about over this, though. I can't keep opening the wound again.
0: I enjoy discussing it.
1: I don't. because every time you read a story about, and then it also blows my mind that you're talking about a storied program like Penn State, and it's a revolutionary idea that you allow players to come up to your office. I mean, what are we doing here?
0: Yeah, that sounded like a Joe Paterno thing.
1: But it sounds like James Franklin continued it because there were current players that were saying, I've never been up here before.
0: Yeah, that was something that I wanted more clarity on from the article because it talked to De'Anton Lynn, the new Penn State defensive coordinator. He comes from USC, played at Penn State under Paterno. I think he was the one who was quoted, was like, I'd never been up here before. Well, Lynn didn't play at Penn State under Franklin or Bill O'Brien. He played there under Paterno. Mm. So I would just like more insight there. That maybe that part could have been written a little bit more clearly from Jake Trotter. But again, I thought it was a great story. I have very few critiques. To answer the question about my thoughts on Campbell allegedly accepting the Detroit Lions job and then reneging on that, you know, it was always pretty strongly rumored that he was going to be the next head coach of the Lions during 2021.
1: And he just confirmed it.
0: Yeah, it seems like it's also been very strongly rumored that he has basically accepted the USC head coaching job that same offseason. And then either reneged or before that got completely over the finish line, Oklahoma lost on the road at Oklahoma State to end the season. And Lincoln Riley then the next morning was the next head coach at USC after saying 12 hours prior that he would not be the next head coach at LSU. Which is maybe my favorite college football media moment of my life.
1: Yeah, there have been somewhat similar, but that was absolutely spectacular.
0: Yeah, it was just really...
1: The Tommy Tuberville saying he wasn't going to leave, and then like literally 8 hours later, he left without talking to anyone.
0: You'd have to carry me out of here in a coffin or a oak box or whatever the exact quote was. Yeah. What I found interesting about the job...
1: I feel like things worked out good for Matt Campbell, because I can't imagine him in L.A.
0: No, I don't think... I think it worked out really well for him at all levels. Like, I think the Lions are pretty happy that they got Dan Campbell. I think Matt Campbell's probably pretty happy that he stayed in college football. I feel like that's where he thinks... Where I think he belongs and fits better. It also does make the Dan Campbell joke at his introductory press conference when he was like, not the Campbell you all were expecting, a little bit more funny. In hindsight, are you familiar with that comment?
1: No.
0: When he was when Dan Campbell was introduced as the Lions head coach, he had a comment in his press conference. I know I'm not the Campbell that you all were expecting.
1: Oh,
0: but
1: I
0: here,
1: do remember that.
0: But here we are. It makes that a little bit more funny in hindsight.
1: Dabo Swinney said in an interview with ESPN that Notre Dame, quote, makes its own rules and has a money machine. What do you think about that? I mean, why are we talking about, oh, of course they do, Dabo. But you beat them. What are you talking about?
0: I could give a damn what Dabo Swinney... Quit yapping. Quit your yapping.
1: It seems like every time he gives interviews now, he is complaining about something.
0: Yeah, and it's also just like, you're complaining about Notre Dame having a quote-unquote money machine, or they make their own rules. Like, that's a huge advantage for Notre Dame. Dabo, you just had 9 guys drafted in April. And you only had 7 wins last year. Heather, do you know how many teams had 9 or more players drafted in the NFL in April?
1: Maybe 2 or 3?
0: There was 5.
1: Okay.
0: Here's the 5 teams that had at least 9 players drafted and where their season ended.
1: Let me guess.
0: Okay, go ahead.
1: I'll try to guess them.
0: Yeah, go ahead.
1: Ohio State.
0: Yep, they had 11. College football playoff team.
1: Georgia?
0: They had 8, I believe.
1: Oh, so is that one? We're
0: no,
1: doing
0: it's
1: 7
0: 9
1: or more?
0: 9 or more.
1: Yeah. 9 or more. Yeah. Oh, sorry. So, Alabama?
0: Yep, they had 10. They were a college football playoff team.
1: Michigan?
0: No.
1: Oh, yeah, they were not great.
0: No, they were not.
1: All right, I'm done trying to guess.
0: The teams that had at least 9 or more drafted. You got Ohio State, you got Alabama. Texas A&M, like Alabama, had 10 drafted. Aggies were a CFP team.
1: Texas?
0: No, but they're going to have a lot of guys drafted this upcoming year. Miami and Texas Tech each had 9, also college football playoff teams. So every team that had 9 players drafted went to the college football playoff except Clemson. Dabo, you've had the talent. You've lost the ability to coach it like you were in the mid to late 2010s.
1: Ooh.
0: Quit your yapping. And I hope you heard me say that, because I want to be called out like Tyler from Spartanburg was.
1: Former Kentucky player Dan Issel said one reason Kentucky hasn't won a championship since 2012 is because the Wildcats, quote, can't cheat like they used to. Is this funny or serious? And I think it's both.
0: Yes.
1: I think it's funny that he's saying the quiet part out loud.
0: I agree.
1: Dude, we know this.
0: Yes.
1: And it's not just Kentucky.
0: Yeah. Do you remember in March? I think it was in March Madness. Rick Pitino had the quote that the blue blood is dead in college basketball. I think we actually had a six-pack question. I think Tyler asked us a six-pack question about this. And you and I were like, I don't think that's right. I actually think he was probably right. Because I think the brand of being a blue blood doesn't carry the weight that it did decades ago. I think playing at Kansas, playing at Duke, Carolina, Kentucky, UConn has a prestige to it. When you get an offer or an opportunity to go play there, you think about it a little bit more because it's exciting that you get that opportunity. But the opportunity to just go play at Kentucky may not have the pull that it used to if a program like Florida in the same conference that has won three national titles this century is offering you a similar resource package with a really talented head coach. You might consider Florida to be a better fit for you. Or just another really good program that's won a lot that, you know, is offering you closer, nearly the same money. I think the blue blood thing might actually have, the blue blood thing being dead might actually have some validity to it.
1: I think so too. Yesterday was the 27th anniversary of Kerry Wood's 20 strikeout performance against the Astros. He was actually at Wrigley last night, sang the seventh inning stretch. It was great to see him. But that got me thinking, because for me, it would be Kerry Wood, Mark Pryor, two huge ones. But who is a player from one of your teams, Alec, that injuries killed their potential, that everybody could see early on?
0: The irony of Usain Wood and Pryor is that those two guys should have been anchors of the Cubs rotation throughout the 2000s.
1: They should have. I was here. I was at Principal Park. Who knows? Maybe even then it may have been called Sec Taylor. When Mark Pryor was here coming up, he was either coming up or was here quickly on a rehab assignment. Shock that he would be here on a rehab assignment.
0: But we shouldn't laugh at that.
1: He had, I want to say, 10 strikeouts and hit a home run.
0: What a day.
1: I know. And we were like, oh, wow, here he comes. And then never came to fruition.
0: I feel like Mark Pryor is the perfect example of you can have all the talent, all the ability in the world. You can do everything right. And sometimes your body just breaks down. People often talk about how Mark Pryor's mechanics were like nearly perfect. Oh. And he still had issues with his arm and his shoulder.
1: See, Steve Stone may have been ahead of this where he and I'll never forget this because maybe Kerry Wood was included in this, but he had went on some sort of on-air soliloquy about how he felt like there were several

0: kind of his own fault and his own doing. Like I said, driving under the influence. But it kind of really put the Cardinals in a bad spot for a while. The other one that I would mention, my freshman year, sophomore year, there was this wide receiver at Illinois that was finishing his career. His name was Mikey Dudek. In his freshman season at Illinois, he had over 1,000 receiving yards and 6 touchdowns as a true freshman in 2014. In the remaining years of his career, he had just 28 total catches for 327 total yards and just 1 touchdown because of repeated knee injuries. I think he had a couple torn ACLs in there. Those are the two that immediately came to my mind.
1: Before we move on, 284-5966, Rob is calling in. He might remember more about this Mark Pryor at Principal Park than I do. Good morning. What's up?
2: Good morning, guys. I was at that debut at Sec Taylor Stadium for Mark Pryor as well, and he actually hit 2 home runs that day, Heather.
0: Wow.
2: You would have thought it was the next coming to Babe Ruth.
1: Right? You said he was coming up. This wasn't a rehab assignment, because I started getting those mixed up, too, because, yeah, he made more than a couple appearances on rehabs, too.
2: Yeah, my brother and I, we were, 14 and 21 at the time, and we snuck in about 4 hours before the game just to see him warm up, and we got to meet him, got his autograph. Sam Burnaby promptly kicked us out. We made our way back in a little bit later, and yeah, he hit 2 home runs and struck out, I think, 10 or 11 batters in 7 innings. It was pretty wild.
1: Yeah, thanks for refreshing my memory, Rob.
2: Yeah.
1: Have a good one.
0: Thanks, Rob. Have a great day.
1: All right, and finally, Shane Gillis said on the Bussin' with the Boys podcast that Notre Dame coach Marcus Freeman, he was this close to having him on Saturday Night Live, but that was also the same week that Sharone Moore was arrested, and after that, any funny college football content was DOA. What athlete to you has the best SNL appearance on their scorecard?
0: I don't know if I've ever watched a full episode of SNL.
1: But you've seen plenty of clips.
0: Yeah. The one that immediately comes to my mind of being funny is the Peyton Manning skit where he was playing quarterback with the youth football players.
1: It was for the United Way.
0: Yeah, and he drills a few of them in the back, kind of gets snippy with them, tells them when they make a bad play that they're in timeout in the porta potty. That's the one that comes to my mind. But like I said, I'm not the biggest SNL aficionado.
1: For me, he has probably overall the most solid, complete game performance on SNL. He was really funny. There were a couple of skits when Eli Manning hosted that I thought were hilarious. Okay. The one that stuck out to me, or I thought of immediately too, was Tom Brady starring in a sexual harassment video at work. And basically the point was, when Tom Brady, or an employee that looks like Tom Brady, hits on you at work, that's fine. But if you look like Fred Armisen, you're getting called. HR's getting called. I mean, it was hilarious. So that's probably
0: that is funny.
1: My favorite skit, but my overall favorite performance would be Peyton Manning. And he hosted it more than once, I'm pretty sure.
0: Yeah, that's funny. That's pretty good.
1: That's the six pack, 515-284-5966. You can tweet at us at KXNO First Quarter. Fernando Mendoza doing some good. That's next on the Iowa Sports Radio Network.
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13: So, Fernando Mendoza has committed $500,000 to launch the Mendoza Family Fund. And this is really cool because, as everybody knows by now, his mom has multiple sclerosis or MS. And this is going to be supporting MS research and stem cell transplantation at the U Health and Miller School of Medicine. So, shocking that the first pick in the NFL draft, Fernando Mendoza, would immediately do such good things, Alec.
14: Yeah, kind of cool. Kid grew up in Miami, giving back to his hometown. The irony of this is that I'm pretty sure Indiana has a really strong medical school program, IU Health.
13: Yeah, I would have to assume that maybe this donation was going because that was the hometown hospital that probably helped and treated his mom a lot more.
14: That's what I'm assuming. Yeah. Also, just he's from Miami.
13: 515-284-5966. Before the break, we were talking about injuries and Joe's calling in. Good morning, Joe. What's up?
15: Good morning, Bussy. That was obviously Tavares, but I think, Adam Wainwright comes to mind. Two Tommy Johns and Achilles will probably keep him out of Cooperstown. Those three years that he missed with those injuries. Alex Reyes is another one.
14: Yeah, that's a really good one.
15: You talk about Wood and Pryor. You can chalk up their injuries straight to Jim Riggleman for his overuse on him on those two, because you think it's not the manager's fault. Look what happened when he went to the Nationals. There was a kid over there named Strasburg that had some injury issues too.
14: Strasburg's one of the bigger what-ifs if that guy was able to stay healthy.
15: And they all come back to Riggleman, was the manager at the time.
13: Yeah, I like blaming him.
14: It's not a bad blame if you want to play. See if we want to scapegoat people.
13: Right.
14: It's always fun to scapegoat. Joe, thanks for the call, man. We always appreciate it. Have a great day.
13: Thanks, Joe.
14: That might be a fun... You know how Off the Bench does Favorite Position Wednesday? You and Lucas used to do that in the afternoons.
13: Or Thursday? They changed it to Wednesdays.
14: I think they
13: now?
14: Do it on Wednesdays.
13: Okay.
14: That might be a fun thing for us to do. Favorite players who had injuries zapped their career. Or like biggest what if
13: God,
14: had injuries
13: I don't
14: want to
13: go back
14: occurred.
13: Down that awful memory lane. Like you just said, Mark Pryor and Kerry Wood should have been anchoring a Cubs pitching staff for 4 to 5 years minimum in their prime. And it's so depressing that they didn't get a chance to do that.
14: Well, you also, you think about it, you know, early, mid-2000s when that all was occurring, you know, Derek Lee was contending for an MVP in 2005. Aramis Ramirez was coming up. They had some good young players. I don't know if they would have been better than the Cardinals were in like 2004 and 2005 because I think they won 100 games in each of those years. 06, though, they probably would have won the division because the Cardinals only won 83 games that year.
13: Damn.
14: Don't ask me why. I know why they won 83 games because they won the World Series that year.
13: Right.
14: That's a good factoid. 83 games in the regular season won is the fewest by any World Series champion ever.
13: That is a good fact.
14: Yeah.
13: 83 in your World Series champs.
14: Yeah, it's a very fraudulent World Series, but it's a World Series.
13: Hour 2 on the way next on the Iowa Sports Radio Network.
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13: Because we've been having a little bit of a debate here between me and Alec about the sustainability right now where college athletics is with salaries, NIL. I think that it's absolutely bonkers that this is where we're at. And I feel like we are just the frogs sitting in the pot waiting for the water to boil. Maybe let's all jump out before college sports is ruined. So Scott Docterman's going to join us later this hour. In the 8 o'clock hour, we're going to do a random ranking. And then at 8:25, it's Ask the Expert with Nate and Adam from H&H Windows and Doors. Can't wait to talk to them because they're going to be doing some work at our house coming up soon, too. Before the top of the hour, we were talking about injuries, 515-284-5966. And Mazur joins us now. Good morning, Mazur. What's up?
34: Good morning. Not much. One particular injury that comes to my mind is Derrick Rose.
0: in his first ACL tear when they were up 7 of the 40 seconds left in the playoffs, and he goes into the lane, jump stops and goes to go up, and then I stopped caring about basketball ever since.
1: Yeah, D. Rose and his repeated knee injuries are probably at the top of the list of most.
0: I blame Tom Thibodeau.
1: I don't want to say iconic Mazer, because I feel like that's the wrong adjective, but the most memorable. Yeah, the most memorable star player that had injuries take away his or her career.
13: Man, and shout out, I'm sure that if Sean's listening right now, he's like, shout out Mazer for pouring one out for my guy D. Rose. Yeah.
0: That and Chris Bryant kind of, too, a little bit. Even though he left, I feel like, you guys think he'll get into Cooperstown, Rookie of the Year and MVP and stuff like that, or and one ring, or
1: no, probably no. not.
13: Simply for the fact that he fell off a cliff after that.
0: His what do they call him? Counting stats aren't that high, but his credentials are high.
1: Yeah, he probably doesn't have the longevity. You have to have a good amount of longevity to get in the Major League Baseball Hall of Fame.
13: Yeah.
1: We are going to talk about the 2016 Cubs and some of the weird behavior that a particular star player had at the end of the hour, though. So stay tuned for that.
0: Will do.
1: Thanks, Mazer. Have a great day, man.
13: Thanks. I was like, what is he talking about? And I'm like, oh, yeah, I did see that news. That was weird.
1: There was a red flag before. Pink flag before. It's bright red now. Again, stay tuned later in the show at the end of the 7 o'clock hour.
13: 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Iowa State basketball landed a top 50 recruit, Donovan Davis, last night, and some of the things that were popping up on my feed, Alec, were Wisconsin beat writers, reporters, and fans saying, why is TJ Otzelberger able to recruit this state better than us? And it's like, well, this is nothing new. I mean, this is huge for Iowa State.
1: You know what audio we need to get on a button up over there for producers, you or Tyler?
13: What's that?
1: Pedro Martinez saying, who's your daddy?
13: Who's your daddy?
1: Who's your daddy?
13: Because
1: the Yankees are my daddy. Just like press that. Like TJ Otzelberger is on the recruiting trail at the very least.
13: Wisconsin's daddy?
1: Yes, absolutely. Donovan Davis, big get for Iowa State, top 50 prospect. I would say it has two top 50 prospects now in its 2027 recruiting class. Davis joins in-state product Josiah Harrington. He's out near the Quad Cities. Davis is a really good player, Heather. I think he's going to be someone who can impact winning for Iowa State very early in his career. Not sure if he'll start as a freshman, but I do think he's someone who will certainly be in the rotation. Super, super, super productive as a player. Can score it, rebounds, high IQ passer, gets his hands on the ball all over the place defensively. Iowa State sees a lot of Joshua Jefferson in his game. I think he's a little bit more of a three than Jefferson was a four. So it's not exactly comparable, but there are a lot of flashes that make you see Joshua Jefferson and Donovan Davis's game. And I know that TJ Otzelberger and the Iowa State staff is really excited about Donovan Davis and what the future could be with him as a focal point of their program.
13: And offhand, do you remember who he chose Iowa State over besides Wisconsin?
1: Yeah, he had a final five of Iowa State, Iowa, Wisconsin, Marquette, and Nebraska are the five schools that he took official visits to. So,
13: okay, he was going to stay Midwest then.
1: Yeah. Mm-hmm.
13: This is a good deal.
1: A really good get for Iowa State. Cyclone Alert, where I write, we had four or five pieces of content up immediately last night. Commitment story, evaluation of what Davis's commitment means. Our national team spoke to Davis for a future story. I spoke to Davis for a future story that is currently on the front page of the website. And then Adam Finkelstein has a really good scouting and evaluation of Davis's fit at Iowa State, also on the front page right now, and there's more content coming. So big get for Iowa State as they now have the number one ranked recruiting class in the 2027 cycle. I doubt it stays there, but it's possible.
13: Caitlin Clark's first Nike shoe, the Nike Caitlin 1. They finally announced it's coming out September 29th. It will have a $140 price tag. At first, I was like, wait, you're waiting until September for this thing to come out? But then again, I started thinking about the timing. Maybe they're, you know, she spent most of last season hurt. They're hopeful that she's going to be able to come back, remind everybody why she's Caitlin freaking Clark, play, you know, outstanding all year. And everybody will just be dying to get this shoe by the end of September. Just in time for basketball season for the kids.
1: Yeah, I don't understand why you wouldn't want her playing in the shoe this summer, though.
13: Well, maybe she will be, but it doesn't go on sale until September 29th.
1: I guess that's possible, yeah.
13: Because I think this is going to be one of the biggest debuts ever, don't you?
1: Yeah, it'll be popular. I'll be intrigued to see what it looks like. I really like Sabrina Ionescu's shoes. They're popular amongst college basketball players, too. They're a good design. Good silhouette.
13: The Sabrinas.
1: I'm intrigued to see what Caitlin Clark's looks like. Hopefully they're better than her logo.
13: Yeah, I'm not a huge fan of the logo. Not a huge fan. Well, the Cubs injury woes, speaking of injuries, this is one reason why I'm like, I don't want to talk about Mark Pryor and Kerry Wood, because now pitcher Matthew Boyd will have to have surgery after suffering a left meniscus injury while playing with his kids at home, Alec. He is expected back this season, but, I mean, Jed Hoyer's got to get on the phone. They had a reliever, the guy that ended up closing the game for him last night was literally in Des Moines 12 hours before he walked out on the mound at Wrigley with the bases loaded in relief.
1: I didn't see that Boyd was likely to come back this year. I saw his timeline was out indefinitely.
13: Out indefinitely, meaning they don't know when he's going to be back, but there are reports saying that he will be back sometime this season.
1: Well, that's a positive.
13: Which is another way of saying he'll be back, say, when we get to the postseason, maybe. I don't know. I just know that pitching unit has been decimated.
1: Yeah,
13: And I don't know what else you do.
1: Add this to the lore of Cubs injuries in funny ways. Or odd ways. Sammy Sosa, remember, he strained his back.
13: Sneezing, right?
1: Yeah. Which, you know, I've hurt my back a time or two, sneezing. So I understand that. I can sympathize with Slammin' Sammy on that one.
13: Yeah.
1: Sitting with my kids, which I don't have, I don't know how you hurt your knee doing that. So badly that, like, what happened? Jesse Rogers tweeted that he hurt it sitting down to play with, like, what did you do? I also just don't understand how these guys can be professional athletes and then they hurt their knee so bad sitting down that they need surgery for the meniscus injury that he sustained. Like, what the heck did you do? How did you sit down is what I really want to know. But yeah, I certainly agree with you that they are in a really tough spot pitching-wise. We talked about earlier in the week how Travis Steele had a setback in his return. Cade Horton not going to be back the rest of the year.
13: Yeah, it's bad.
1: You're now down three starters who, I mean, you weren't expecting to have Steele at the beginning of the year, but you're down three starters now. And you just kind of have to count on another starter going on the IL at some point in the year just...
13: Yeah, because that's baseball. Because
1: that's what happens, yeah.
13: I've already seen some Cubs fans, too, pointing to, like, okay, what is going on with our training staff? At what point do we have to start blaming a little bit of this on them?
1: Yeah, I don't know. That's a wild development. That came across yesterday, and it's like, you know, you're certainly not celebrating the injury, but it's hard when it's reported that a guy hurt his meniscus so badly that he needs surgery. It's hard to not chuckle at the of how it occurred, right?
13: By the way, I did look it up. Trent Thornton is the guy that literally spent, yes, today is Thursday. He was in Des Moines playing for the Iowa Cubs on Tuesday. And then last night, he walks out on the mound to save the game, to get, you know, for the Chicago Cubs, or to shut down the Reds to get them to the bottom of the 10th. And he's not like he's some huge rookie.
1: Yeah, I mean,
13: he is 32 years old and has some major league experience, but still.
1: Guys get sent up and down all the time.
13: But that's quite a 24 hours for him, and it was the first time he'd been at Wrigley.
1: Yeah, I mean.
13: So.
1: Cubs got to get their staff healthy, or their offense has to just start hitting.
13: Good Lord.
1: At an insane rate.
13: So, Pete Crow Armstrong was on the Pat McAfee show yesterday. And I know that you like to talk about how he has been struggling at the plate. Well, apparently, how hot his bat is, well, that kind of depends on how he's feeling.
2: When your bat is as hot as yours is right now, how do you kind of manage, I guess, the aggression versus having maintaining that plate discipline? Because when I'm out here playing wiffle ball, and I want to swing at everything anytime I touch that ball. So how do you manage that? How do you balance that?
3: Hey, I'm a lot like you. That's always been the hardest thing for me, really. I mean, I love to swing the bat. I love to try and make stuff happen with the bat. So, you know, I think the plate discipline was actually a little bit better, I would say a little over a week ago, but before that. But, you know, when I start feeling sexier and I do start putting more balls in play, more balls in the air to the pull side, like, I do end up swinging more, so I'm inevitably going to chase more. And that's something I got to accept about myself. But I'm not going to walk that much, man. But when the bat's feeling good, then I got to let it rip sometimes.
5: Okay, so. You said when you're feeling sexier, some days you just go ahead and walk through that clubhouse. You take a little look at the mirror. Hell yeah.
7: Today's
5: you.
7: A good day.
5: Hell that's yeah. Right. Today's a good day. Go out there and start that's swinging right. at everything.
13: He needs to feel sexy.
1: He has been better in May.
13: He has been. Yeah, it was almost like I have to help out my girl Heather because Allie keeps saying I'm bad at baseball.
1: Listen, if you want to say that I'm the reason that Pico Armstrong is hitting 273 with an 879 OPS in May, okay, I'll take the credit for that. I just want some sort of commission.
13: No, not giving you a commission, but I'm just really glad he's turned the corner is my point.
1: Yeah, 6 hits and 22 at-bats, 1 home run, 2 ribbies. Of course, the 1 home run came last night.
13: And apparently they're going to need to have this exciting offense continue if the pitching staff keeps going down like they are.
1: Yeah, that's what I'm saying. It feels like he's going to almost have to hit at an insane rate.
13: Sherry DeVoe announced yesterday that Golden Tempo, your Kentucky Derby winner, will not run in the Preakness Stakes a week from Saturday. In fact, Alec, no horses that made it to the gate to the Kentucky Derby to run the race are expected in the Preakness field. A Great White was withdrawn after rearing up and falling over on his rider, and he may run, and Silent Tactic was a late withdrawal from the Derby because of injury, but otherwise no horses from the Derby field will be running in the Preakness, including Golden Tempo, which means no Triple Crown. And Alec, at some point they're going to have to talk about moving the Preakness.
1: Why is it, you're the horse expert here, why is it that Golden Tempo and the other Derby horses aren't running?
13: And I have said this forever, that one of my problems with racing, for instance, when you're raising horses, or at least the way we raise them, you start, like, say, putting a saddle on a horse's back when they're one to get them used to having, you know, something up there. You might put a saddle even with a little bit of weight on it. Nobody is even getting on that horse until they're at least 2 years old, and maybe three, and you're certainly not running them, you know, at as fast as they can go around a mile-long track. I mean, it's they're really young to be racing that hard and that fast. So, and I think that for the most part, most trainers have come around to the idea that racing a horse again so soon after the Kentucky Derby is not great for the horse's health. That there's a higher risk of injury, that the horse isn't 100%.
1: Is that because of how much strain is put on the horse in the Derby race that they don't have the opportunity to recover at the level they need to in the weeks between the races?
13: Yeah. I mean, that's basically where the trainers are coming around to of, you know what, just judging where this horse is, I am not comfortable running it again 2 weeks later.
1: You may not know the answer to this, but why is it that they need so much time to recover between races?
13: You're talking about, there's no way to train a horse to run that hard except during races. So this is going to be a harder, longer recovery than anything they're ever going to do in their training leading up to those races, is what I'm guessing.
1: Okay.
13: Because you're right. I know a lot about horses.
1: That's just a long time.
13: But I don't know 100% the science, but I think it has to do with, you know, just bone stress, muscle stress.
1: Well, we know how fragile their legs are, especially their lower legs, those thoroughbreds. I 2 weeks between, you know, logically in my head, I'm thinking, well, that's a lot of time for them to be able to rest and recover. But you know, you're more knowledgeable on this than I am. Indicate, and the actions of the people in this field are seeming to indicate strongly that that is not enough time.
13: No, so they're going to have a discussion. If you want to have consistently at least the, you know, the Derby winner running in the Preakness next to try to at least try for the Triple Crown, then you need to move the date of the race to a week later.
1: Or a couple.
13: You know, maybe. But at least a week later, and I can't wait to see where these discussions go because, again, and she made it clear that he was going to race in the Belmont, but...
1: And the Belmont's the longest of the three races.
13: It is, but it's also, again, since you're taking the Preakness off, that's your recovery time. So, wouldn't you rather, if the horse is going to run two of the three races, run the Preakness to see if you then need to run the Belmont to try for the Triple Crown? Or at least, even if you have absolutely no inkling whatsoever that you're going to try for that third race, you don't have to tell everybody that right away. At least your Derby winner is starting the next race. So people can tune in thinking this could be leg two of a Triple Crown.
1: Yeah, I don't... This isn't true. I don't fully understand this, but I want to do some reading on this.
13: Another big news item from yesterday. Media mogul Ted Turner passed away yesterday at the age of 87. He leaves a legacy of CNN, of course, in the dawn of the 24-hour cable news cycle. Turner Classic Movies, the Cartoon Network. And then, of course, TBS, Turner Sports, and making the Atlanta Braves a nationwide brand and World Series champs in the 90s. And not surprisingly, Ernie Johnson has basically been a Turner guy his entire career. Ernie Johnson and the Inside the NBA crew paid tribute to Ted Turner last night.
4: While you're watching the show on ESPN, the way we all watch sports in general can be traced in part to the influence of Ted Turner. He passed away today at the age of 87. And here in Atlanta, his name is revered by all of us who have had the chance to work for him. As you walk across the broadcast campus on our way to the studios, you will pass a large and colorful mural of Ted. It adorns the mansion, the original building that housed TBS and later CNN. Large and colorful, also great words to describe the life of Ted Turner. You might also use maverick and visionary. For those of us who work at TNT Sports, and that first T stands for Turner, his vision, his legacy of big swings and bold ideas, it's a little more personal. Ted was an architect of impact across the globe, broadcasting, journalism, philanthropy, and sports.
13: This was, and I understand, I mean, he's 87, he's lived a long, full life, groundbreaking, pioneering television executive and owner. Yeah. It was still a little sad to hear. To hear the news.
1: No, certainly a media mogul, I feel like, is a great way to describe it.
13: And finally, earlier in the show on the six-pack, we were talking about Dabo Swinney and his whining about where Clemson is at and, we don't have all the money and the resources of a Notre Dame. So I thought we'd actually listen to the audio and then listen to Dan Patrick basically mirror your thoughts about why Dabo should just shut up.
7: I mean, at Clemson, we always got to, you know, have a chip on our shoulder. I mean, because, I mean, it just is what it is. We don't have the alumni base that some places have. We don't have some of the things that some of the schools that we've played and had to compete with over the years have. It's just the way it is. But I've always, we're 3-1 against Ohio State. We're 4-2 against Notre Dame. I mean, Notre Dame has their own TV station. They make their own rules. They print their own money. They got like a money machine in the backyard or something. We've beaten Texas A&M a couple times. We've beaten Oklahoma a couple times. We've won 4 in a row against Auburn. I mean, we've beaten Nick Saban in Alabama in 2 national championships. And so, you know, we've done all of that at Clemson.
8: Okay, so what's he complaining about? If you're good enough to beat everybody, then what's the complaint? And by the way, guess who had 9 players drafted this year? 4th most nationally, most in the ACC, and they went 7-6. So let's be fair. You had 9 players drafted, and you won 7 games. That has nothing to do with Notre Dame or Ohio State.
13: Boom.
1: It's also just like all the teams that you talked about beating was damn near a decade ago. and here's my thought on Dabo. I think what he accomplished at Clemson, Heather, is up there as one of the most impressive things that a head coach has accomplished this century in college football. Clemson was a good program before he got there, a fine program. He turned it into a juggernaut in the 2010s. utterly, no argument from me, impressive. But you're living off things that happened now close to a decade ago, Dabo.
31: Yeah.
1: You haven't met the standard that you established for Clemson yourself in this decade. You just haven't. So shut the hell up and go back to winning games. Or
31: get out.
1: Get out.
31: Because it's also frustrating to hear him talk about this when he has been dragged kicking and screaming into the NIL era.
1: Yeah.
31: And the transfer portal era.
1: Yeah. And he's started to adapt more to that, which I do think he deserves credit for starting to adapt.
31: Right, but he was almost going to die on that hill until he realized, boy, I guess I better be ready to be done with this if I do. Yeah.
1: So, again, like Dan Patrick said there, like I said earlier in the show, Clemson had 9 players drafted. They were the only program in the country that had 9 players drafted that did not make the college football playoff. You had the talent. You have lost the ability to consistently coach the talent at a high enough level or to the standard of which you established at Clemson when you were winning national championships and routinely going to the college football playoff. You have lost it. We'll see if you can get it back. Until then, quit yapping.
31: That's Headlines, 515-284-5966. You can tweet at us at KXNO First Quarter. Scott Docterman from The Athletic will join us next to talk NIL, college football, college sports in general. That's next on the Iowa Sports Radio Network.
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18: In the NBA playoffs, after a string of blowouts, the Knicks had a close game, the result the same. New York beat Philly in Game 2, 108-102, to go up 2-0. In the late game, San Antonio rolled to their highest scoring playoff game since 1983, pounding Minnesota 133-95 to tie the series at a game apiece. Two Game 2s tonight, Cleveland-Detroit at 7 Eastern, followed by LA-OKC at 9:30, both games on Prime Video. In the Stanley Cup playoffs, the Buffalo Sabres started the second round with a 4-2 win over Montreal, and Anaheim tied their series up at 1 with a 3-1 Game 2 win over Vegas. Just one game tonight, Flyers Hurricanes shifts to Philly for Game 3 at 8 Eastern on TNT. And in baseball, the Chicago Cubs won their 8th game in a row and their 3rd straight on a walk-off, beating the Reds 7-6 in 10 innings. The Cubs lead the NL Central by 3.5 games. I'm Andy West with your iHeartRadio Sports Report.
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20: 1971. It was a simpler time, a groovy time. Soul Train had just started chugging along. Everyone had a lava lamp for some reason. Weeble started to wobble, but as we all know, they don't fall down.
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20: Across the country, people were speaking up. And the more they did, the more they learned about the hidden underbelly of the most powerful law enforcement agency in the land. I'm Ed Helms, host of Snafu, Season 2, Medburg. The story of a daring heist that exposed J. Edgar Hoover's epic FBI snafu. 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
0: I was told that it might not be published the next day or might not be published ever.
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20: To expose J. Edgar Hoover's secret FBI.
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23: Imagine, if you can, the torment, the confusion. Her brilliant daughter vanished without warning. Without a word.
24: I didn't know how to start looking for.
26: So what is that like?
24: It's hell. It's just frustration and just helplessness.
23: But the disappearance of Nancy Rennie's daughter Carrie was quite unlike any other. Because Carrie hadn't exactly vanished, but retreated beyond the shadows to release rage in torrents of text messages to wound her worried family and terrorize that man.
27: I would get 50, 60 a day.
26: A day?
27: Yeah, all day long.
23: Was their brief fling so terrible? Why all that hate? Why deadly attacks on an imagined rival?
28: 911, you have a severe emergency.
31: Whoops, yeah, it was... You didn't have to wait 60 seconds. Here we are. I forgot to move that around. All right, it's Heather and Alec with you, and joining us now here on the WCI Pools and Spas Hotline, it is Scott Docterman from The Athletic. Doc, good morning, and thanks for joining us today.
29: Hey, it's great to be on with you guys bright and early here on a wonderful Thursday morning.
1: Get your day started, Doc. You usually up and at 'em this early, or no?
29: Yeah, I have been. For the most part, I'm not. I'm not a late sleeper. I don't sleep very much anyway, but certainly not late.
31: It's funny, when I first answered the phone too, when I was on in the afternoons, we used to talk to Scott every week, but I'm like, you're sounding a little deeper than normal. And he's like, no, this is just my morning voice.
29: Yeah, that's where I am right now. my voice is just a little deeper right now. You know, got my Barry White voice going here.
1: Your morning voice, inside voice.
31: So, Doc, one reason why we reached out to you is because Alec and I have had spirited debates about whether or not these NIL salaries or where the college sports trajectory is right now as far as money, if it can continue on this path. And because Alec has said, and he's not wrong, that he has heard for 5 years that this isn't sustainable, but it's still going.
1: And it's increasing.
31: But I, on the other hand, would prefer to get this under control because I feel like right now college athletics is like the frog in the pan and the water's heating up. And I would rather everybody jump out and do something about this before the water boils over and kills college sports. Where are you on this? And really, just you can also give us some facts about where we are with budgets compared to payroll, too.
29: Yeah, I think right now there's never been a more interesting time to be a fan, and there's never been a worse time to be a fan. And the anxiety and paranoia that's associated with being fans of college sports teams is at an all-time high because everybody is looking over their shoulder. They're all concerned over what they don't have and what everybody else has. And so you're fearful that you don't have enough money, that your school doesn't have enough money to pay for these players to continue to keep up with your rivals or, you know, whatever that rivalry may be. I mean, at every area that's, it's kind of whatever's local. And I think that's the scary part. I mean, and I think we've reached the point, though, and particularly in basketball, where it is not sustainable. I think it was Sean Miller was on a podcast, maybe on the Field of 68.
1: Where, yeah, you're correct.
29: You're talking about $20 to $25 million payrolls for men's basketball. And at that stage, men's basketball does not make anywhere near the money football does. I mean, it is way down there. It's media rights. is at maybe 20% of what football gets for a given conference and school. And if you're spending $20 to $25 million for basketball, then it's no longer a revenue sport. It's a non-revenue sport. And at most institutions, and I would say both in the state of Iowa, in the power conferences, it has to be a revenue sport. So I think basketball has to get under control or it's going to be a real problem. Now, football, same deal. I mean, I'm not saying it's healthy or anything, but there is more money available to it. Now, the outside revenues that are coming into it, that's where the kind of freak out is coming, because nobody seems to know and there's really no transparency as to where this money is coming from, who's giving what, and everybody's worried about that your rival or your neighbor has Mark Cuban or Cody Campbell, and we don't have that, and how are we going to keep up? And I think that's added to the stress. And then also, you're asking forever. Schools have asked their fan bases to pony up for more facilities, to keep your coach. Your coach has a winning record. He goes to a bowl game. He goes to a January 1st game. Well, we got to make sure we pony up for him and his staff. But the economy's not getting much better. Certainly, we know with gas prices, and you're still being asked to do this. And then, oh, by the way, contribute to make sure we keep our quarterback on the side. It is a very stressful time to be a fan, and I think that is the danger right now that the system is running into.
1: Scott Docterman joining us here this morning. Of course, he writes for The Athletic, covering mostly college football on a national level. Scott, to kind of follow up, so I'm of the belief that I just keep hearing that it's unsustainable, but the numbers keep rising. So I'm like, I'm kind of getting to the point where I'm like, it's sustainable until it's not. So I guess my question to you would be, when is that point where it actually is unsustainable? Or I guess, like, what evidence do we currently have that suggests that it is absolutely not sustainable?
31: Well, it's the gut sound of the budgets, right, Scott?
29: Yeah, I think you look at the budgets, but, you know, and of course, everybody, you know, now that there is that expense item that every institution has where they can pay, this year was $20.5 million. I think next year's right around $22 million, you know, for the athletes. But I think it's the outside revenue that's the one that's going to be the, you know, whether this comes down or not. And, you know, a lot of it is it's directed at the economy. I mean, if there's a recession or worse, then people aren't going to be able to spend on things like, you know, making sure that they get to keep that wide receiver or get that shooting guard from Wisconsin, which I
31: right.
29: State has like the pipeline for. I think that's probably the tipping point. It's just, you know, how do you get there? When do you get there? It's really hard to say. I mean, at some point, some fan bases are going to say enough. I think when you look at kind of the disparity among the conferences when it comes to media rights revenues, that's going to be a tipping point, because schools are going to feel like we got to keep up on the side, in Iowa State or anybody in the Big 12. You've got to make sure that it's, you know, the side revenue, but yet you've got to make sure you pay all your bills on the inside. So I think probably the economy will dictate, you know, what that tipping point becomes.
31: And that means that you're talking about how much schools can collect from donors, you know, boosters. And that's where I'm getting really frustrated, because you're seeing, you know, Sean Miller out there talking about a $20 million college basketball roster. And then when you compare that to what men's basketball makes, that's a problem. You already have even the Ohio State and other schools like that asking fans that they want to round up with the concession stand to help pay for all this. And that's where I feel like, aren't we already to the point where it's getting to be unsustainable? Not to mention, if you're an Iowa State fan, just for an example here in the state of Iowa, before you even do anything, you're already way behind Iowa because of the amount of revenue they get from the Big Ten.
29: It's exhausting. And it's frustrating, because you've never had to do this before. And Iowa State is a great example, maybe the premier example for all of this, because, you know, going back to when Jamie became athletic director, Iowa State was woefully behind in facilities and just to get on an even ground with its peers in the Big 12, and peers not meaning Texas and Oklahoma, but just some of the other schools, and, you know, built that up, and then acquired great coaches, and you look at the basketball situation in order to, you know, people have to pony up to make sure you keep T.J. Otzelberger, one of the great, the best coaches in the country at that sport. Well, while you're getting asked to do that, to make sure the facilities are good, to make sure you keep your coaches in place, and that, but, oh, by the way, we got to make sure we pay for these players on the side. And you're saying, you know what? My disposable income isn't growing here. I'm not just multiplying how much money I'm making on the side. And maybe I want to go on vacation. Maybe my kids have to go to college and, you know, and things like that. Or I got to plan for retirement, you know. So that's the frustrating part, is because money is now at the forefront of every single conversation we deal with sports. It's not, hey, can you know, we recruited this really great player out of Wisconsin for the 15th time seemingly in the last 5 years, and he might help us get to the Final Four. You know, it's not that. It's, oh, can we afford to keep all of these players? And on football, it's like, wow, we have a completely new roster. Can we afford to keep the ones that are good coming in? I mean, and that's the frustrating part, because nobody, you don't want that in sports. You want it to be about the competition on the court and on the field. And right now it's all about who can pay the most, and then maybe you get a chance to compete on the field.
2: Scott Docterman from The Athletic joining us on the Iowa Sports Radio Network. And I just think about the fact that since Alec has been out of college and covering sports, it's kind of, it's been the NIL era. But when you're of our age, it becomes particularly frustrating when you think about the fact that this is where we're at because the NCAA refused to even consider allowing athletes to profit off their sales of their own jerseys, to sell their autographs, to appear in car commercials in their local markets. This is where I get really pissed off, because the NCAA had every chance to solve this before it got laid out in front of the Supreme Court, and they have since been pretty much on a losing streak in court ever since.
29: You're exactly right. All of this could have been averted a long time ago. I mean, going back to, you know, Ed O'Bannon and the video game, and when their name, image, and likeness was not, they were not compensated for that. That became a lawsuit. When you look, think about Shabazz Napier complaining that I don't have enough food to eat after winning, you know, most outstanding player. And when you think back to the food policies of 15 years ago, where you were allowed to give them one meal per day, and then the arcane policies of a cracker counted as a snack, but if you put cream cheese on it, it counted as a meal, and therefore a violation.
2: Absolutely barbaric.
29: Yeah. Oklahoma, you know, a second helping of pasta one time was a violation. And you think back to that. And then I remember when Jim Delaney first proposed the scholarship covering the full cost of attendance, which included laundry money and get around money, about $3,000 extra to each scholarship, and people lost their minds. And the NCAA fought every single step along the way. And then the most partisan Supreme Court in American history voted 9-0 that it was a cartel, basically. You know,
2: yeah.
29: That just shows you how arcane this whole thing is, and allowed it to become the Wild Wild West. And now it's really hard to put any kind of institutional control over it. And yes, it's exactly right. When Kane Coulter in 2013, the former Northwestern quarterback, tried to make this unionization situation, and everybody came out against it. When you look now, wow, that could have been a really good thing for college athletics in the 2020s and 2030s. And instead, they fought it so hard that there's really no way that they could collectively bargain. Because you look at the outside revenue, how are you going to cap that? You're not going to be able to. I mean, let's just put it that way. It's like, we could, you know, everything internally, sure. But are you really going to say, well, you can only have, you know, $250,000 of outside income? Come on. You know, that's what was in court every single time.
1: And we got a situation right now where that could be policed pretty heavily with the Nebraska CSC legislation or court case that's going on right now. Scott, one thing that you mentioned a little bit earlier that I wanted to circle back to was conference revenues. I think it was last week you wrote about the Big Ten's distributions being close to $1.4 million in total revenue for the conference.
2: Billion.
1: Did I say million? Sorry. Yes. Billion. Sorry, with a B. In the league's current TV contract, how much can we expect those numbers to grow?
29: I think you'll expect them to grow significantly. I mean, this was a year-over-year jump of $540 million. So
1: it's a pretty penny.
29: That's

0: this affects coaching job security?
1: Well, that's a great point, Alec. I never really thought that it would be the inverse effect. I mean, I think what it does do for a 24-team playoff field is it will probably prevent a lot of mid-season firings, like James Franklin and Brian Kelly, who are two outstanding coaches, and yet they were, after they had their third loss last year, their opportunity to go to the playoff was gone, and they got fired. Now those administrators are not going to be facing that same stressful decision in October or early November as in the past. Those coaches can coach out of it. And you look at a situation this year, and this is kind of the pros, I guess you could say, of the 2014 field, is, you know, Iowa's first three games are very, very challenging. The most challenging game in the Big Ten, most challenging three-game stretch of the season for them. At Michigan, Ohio State at home, and then they go to Washington, which has a pretty good team. They could be a really good team and be 0-3, and then win out and be 9-3 overall, but they have no prayer in a 12-team playoff now of getting in. However, you have that North Star throughout the course of the year that it's like, hey, if we keep getting better and we keep improving, we can get there. And I think the same thing goes for and Iowa State. I think in leagues like the ACC and Big 12, which are struggling to keep up financially with the SEC and Big 10, that having that carrot out there as a 2014 playoff, it allows the teams to still have something to shoot for throughout the course of the season, whereas it's a very exclusive club at 12 teams and even 16, that I think it can provide more access and dilute the some of the issues that we've talked about, the financial issues that you can still win on the field. And I think people, the bowl situation right now has gotten to the point where, it's more or less a glorified exhibition as opposed to a real game. I mean, Iowa State opted out, kind of had to at the end of the last year. People watch them because it's football, but people don't necessarily travel to them anymore the way they once did. So I think the playoff is kind of the North Star for everybody. I think that's probably going to lead to more financial security for the administrations of these schools and for the coaches, and allow for a little less stress and maybe even an opportunity to push the season to where it starts in early December, the postseason, and end it to where there's not a lot of crossover with the transfer portal.
2: Scott Dochterman from The Athletic, always good to catch up with you.
1: All right. Well, thanks for having me on. It's been a while since I've talked to you guys.
2: Yeah, and how about those Cubs?
1: I love it. I got to get Marquee now because I switched to YouTube TV and they don't have Marquee. So
2: they don't.
1: I was so busy in April, I said, I'll wait till May. And now I'm like, I got to pick this thing up.
2: And, Doc, I'm assuming you have Amazon Prime.
1: Yes, I do.
2: Yeah, you can get Marquee through Amazon Prime now. I totally recommend doing it that way.
1: Yeah, that's the plan. It's just with the draft, and I was in Germany for a couple of weeks in April. I was like, I'll just wait until I get back, and now I need to pull that trigger.
2: All right, Doc. Well, we'll catch up with you sometime soon, and thanks a lot.
1: Yeah, thanks for having me. Appreciate you guys.
0: Thanks, Scott.
2: 515-284-5966. You can tweet at us at KXNO First Quarter. Speaking of the Cubs, Anthony Rizzo.
0: He's a nudist.
2: Interesting batting.
0: He's a nudist.
2: Practice. Is that it?
0: He's a nudist.
2: That's next on the Iowa Sports Radio Network.
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6: In 2005, investigators in Palm Beach, Florida, began uncovering a dark secret.
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6: 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Epstein would become one of the world's most infamous predators, a man who could have faced decades in prison but served just 13 months in his own wing of a county jail.
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6: 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Truth and Lies, Jeffrey Epstein.
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17: So, I knew when they announced this podcast that I was really going to like it, Alec. The Lovable Reunion Podcast. What could go wrong? You got Anthony Rizzo and Grandpa Rossi doing a podcast together. Yes, please.
18: There's been a lot of clips shared. I'm not actively listening to it for obvious reasons. But there's been a lot of clips shared. And I'd be lying if I said it wasn't entertaining.
17: I mean, and they've had some incredible guests, including being able to get Chris Bryant.
18: Yeah.
17: You know, who's wasn't one that he was one of the only ones that didn't make it to the Cubs reunion from at CubsCon from the 2016 team. But there's also been some revelations, including this one about what Anthony Rizzo would do if he was, you know, needing to work on his batting stance and his swing. Hold on. What's going on here? Here we go.
12: Things got real dark. I knew I had something in my back pocket at all times. Male Ski, you guys probably have seen this a little too much over our time, but I would like to go into the cage and hit naked.
13: Fully naked.
12: Fully.
14: But shorts on first.
19: They start on.
12: Because Males was big on my stride length. The shorts we had at the time, they had really tight elastic bands. So I'd pull my shorts all the way down. I was always commando underneath. And I would just work on my stride length off the tee.
19: So I told Tony, I said, Tony, you're overstriding again. The next day he comes in the cage. He's got no shirt on as usual. Regular shorts, no drawers on. Comes in the cage, puts the ball on the tee. He goes, drops his pants. And he's standing there. You know how he always goes like this? And he would do his little wiggle and he would hit. And then you just use your imagination on what that looked like.
14: It worked.
19: And it worked.
12: I had 100% success rate every time I hit naked. 100%.
19: Then he pulled his shorts up and you two would hug and roll around on the ground and he says, I love this. I love this. Remember that? And then we sit there and we lay all of our heads, Hinsky's, mine, Tony's head. We just lay on our back and we talk and we'd be in a little star in the cage. Yeah.
12: These are the relationships that we had.
14: We had to slay the dragon, dude.
17: Oh my God, I love that.
18: This is the second time he's told stories about doing things naked that he had no good reason to do naked.
17: Yeah, wasn't the other one like rallying guys in the locker room?
18: Yeah, before Game 7 of the World Series, he gave the speech naked.
17: Yeah.
18: For no good reason. And now he's practicing his stride length.
17: Oh, I think there's a good reason.
18: There's no good reason for this. He's a nudist. He's also commando all the time. Again, nudist.
17: Love it.
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4: Starting in Colorado in the central Rockies, expect scattered showers and thunderstorms, especially along the Front Range and Eastern Plains. A few storms could produce gusty winds and brief heavy rain, but widespread severe weather is not expected. Highs will top out in the 70s. Across the central and southern plains, including Kansas, Oklahoma, and North Texas, thunderstorms are more widespread, with some of them possibly turning severe. Highs will hit the mid-80s. In the Midwest, including Missouri, Iowa, and Illinois, expect scattered showers and storms with temperatures in the 70s. While in the Northeast, conditions remain fairly calm with a few isolated showers possible. Temperatures will be in the upper 60s to the mid-70s. Warm and partly sunny throughout the mid-Atlantic and the Southeast as the highs reach the mid-80s, while it's hot and dry in the desert Southwest with temperatures pushing into the high 90s. California remains mostly dry with temperatures in the upper 60s along the coast and into the upper 70s inland, while the Pacific Northwest hits the mid-60s with clouds and spotty light rain. That's your national forecast. I'm Tammy Trujillo.
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18: Era tournament, the Feast Week field that Iowa State participated in this past year.
17: Yeah.
18: It's no longer going to be on TNT. It's going to be on ESPN's airwaves, according to Matt Norlander of CBS Sports.
17: And why is that interesting?
18: Just because TNT was the original broadcast, or Turner Networks were the original broadcast partner for it, and it's the premier Feast Week tournament now with, you know, some of the best programs participating in it. Also, remember, the Big 12 has like an equity shake or a business agreement with the Players Era to, I think, have eight teams in the 24-team field. So a third of the field will be Big 12 programs.
17: Okay.
18: Sorry, I just... It grabbed my attention briefly. Sorry, I should have been listening better.
17: Oh, and clearly we are. I free to admit I'm distracted by things too. But whether or not what network the Feast Week Players Era tournament is on would probably not be one.
18: Yeah, it's just it was back to back tweets. It was Matt Norlander, and then it was Jeff Borzello, and then it was someone else too. I was like, oh, okay, well, I guess that's changing. That grabs my attention.
17: This is the kind of stuff that grabs my attention. In hour one, we somehow got on the topic of Reese's Peanut Butter Cups and their various forms. good stuff and how we pronounce things, you know, like Madrid versus Madrid.
18: It's Madrid.
17: Everybody that's, you know, an adult says Reese's, or you have Sean Roberts saying Reese's. And I'd said, maybe it's because of E.T. Well, Runyon from earlier in the show tweeted in, fun fact about Reese's. Steven Spielberg originally wanted to use M&M's as being the big candy that, that E.T. liked. Mars Incorporated declined the offer because they didn't want their candy associated with the character that they considered ugly.
18: I mean, E.T. isn't outwardly cute.
17: But he's an alien. And then, you know, the longer the movie goes on, of course he's cute. What a horrible decision by M&M's.
18: Yeah, visually speaking, I don't think E.T. is cute. But behaviorally, E.T. is cute.
17: He was adorable. I'm not going to be having any of this E.T. slander.
18: You can't say that E.T. visually is a cute creature. His behavior is cute. The way he treats people is cute. I'm waiting for the E.T. remake. You know how we just keep remaking movies? They're definitely going to remake E.T., aren't they?
17: Oh, probably.
18: With, like, modern CGI?
17: Yeah. That's probably a thing that's going to happen for
18: sure.
17: And
18: they will make E.T. more, like, visually...
17: I don't know. I don't think you can mess with what E.T. looks like. Honestly.
18: I don't know, man. That's, I feel like you can make E.T. more of the protagonist in the movie, because that's clearly what he is, if you make him really, really cute. Although part of his charm is that he is not, is that he's wrinkly.
17: Yeah.
18: And kind of saggy and whatever else.
17: You have just described Anthony Rizzo's batting practice by accident.
18: You think Anthony Rizzo's saggy?
17: It's a joke. I'm hoping that his bat was the only thing that was
18: limp.
17: Not limp. I don't know. You're starting to get really uncomfortable if you're his teammate and he's super excited, you know, to take BP.
18: You do have to admit that these are nudist tendencies. If you weren't listening before, Anthony Rizzo was taking batting practice to work on his stride length.
17: In the cage.
18: In the cages, underneath the field, in the dugout clubhouse area, naked. For no good reason. No good reason at all.
17: And he's also described running through the locker room naked before.
18: Giving a pregame speech naked.
17: Yeah.
18: I mean, boys will be boys, but holy cow, Anthony. Grow up. Also, side point here, Heather. The more I've thought about this, the more I think the batting practice while naked is stupid. Have you ever stood on a BP mat with, like, the batter's box, like the ones that are in the cage? They're like the turf mats, kind of like what you'd hit a golf ball off of. Imagine taking
17: one right there.
18: No
17: protection. That's what I was thinking.
18: No, that's not what I was saying. Taking batting practice on that, and every time you pivot your back foot to, like, quote unquote, squish the bug, like we always teach kids when they're swinging a bat or you're swinging a golf club, you know, pivot your back foot, end up on your toes. If you're doing that truly naked with no foot protection on, think about what you're doing to the bottom of your. Of, like, the balls of your feet, like the pad under your toe joints. You're just going to rub that raw and give yourself blisters or rug burn or turf burn on the bottom of your foot horribly.
17: On the other hand, you have just described an incredible, why are you on the IL? Injury. Why am I on the IL? Well, I've got a blister on the bottom of my foot from taking nude batting practice in the pitching cages.
18: Yeah, I mean, what are we doing? You have to admit that this is now repeated behavior of nudism.
17: I am not admitting anything, but even if it is true, I'm all for it.
18: Do you find Anthony Rizzo to be good looking?
17: Yeah.
18: So yeah, what if it was an ugly Cubs player? Would you be like, hey, bigger red flag?
17: No. I feel like if you're confident and you want to go around naked, go for it. The older you get, the less you care about what anyone else thinks. And so if you're a nudist, good for you. I mean, maybe close your windows or your drapes. I don't want to accidentally
18: look in. Here's what's crazy.
17: But
18: he was doing this in the workplace. He could have gotten an HR complaint.
17: Sure.
18: He could have.
17: There are 1,000 HR complaints a minute, probably, in any clubhouse, locker room. Good luck with that. All right, we were going to randomly rank our favorite insurance commercials, because believe it or not, there are some that exist. And this is kind of funny because I have now double-checked my list against yours. They're exactly the same, which I think is indicative.
18: Same order?
17: Even the same order.
18: No way.
17: And I think that's indicative of just how few really good commercials or ad campaigns there are.
18: With insurance, particularly.
17: Yes. And the fact that we obviously also had a theme that we were, they're kind of, most of them are sports related or really funny. You're not going to go for, oh man, I really want to, I love that insurance commercial because it really hit me right here in the feels. No, I want to laugh. I want to have an entertaining ad campaign. And that's one reason why I think that we have a very similar list. And it starts with, I just said, I double checked.
18: Good
17: See
18: pun.
17: What I did there?
18: Good pun.
17: It's the discount double check, checking in at number 5.
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17: I mean, incredible execution there.
18: Yeah, that wasn't the original discount double check commercial. That was like a secondary or third playoff of it. But
17: it was Rodgers, my favorite.
18: Yeah, Rodgers was getting on an airplane and he has a middle seat, which Aaron Rodgers having a middle seat, that would never happen.
17: Hilarious, especially between the Bears super fans.
18: From the SNL skit,
17: the Swarovski brothers.
18: Yeah.
17: And then to be able to be upgraded to grill class, which basically meant they put down their seat back. There's their brats on the grill.
18: Yeah.
17: I may have had that on my list. I hadn't looked up the commercial. You found that one. That's a great poll, right?
18: Yeah,
17: there.
18: That's my favorite one. That one has good comedic value to it. Screw Aaron Rodgers, though.
17: Yeah.
18: You know which one? I actually think that this company completely ruined this one. Is the original Jake from State Farm commercial, where the husband is downstairs late the night and he's on the phone with Jake from State Farm. Do you have the...
17: Yeah, I do. And this is great that we both... I feel like Jake from State Farm, the very first original Jake, is by far the best. It's since been hijacked.
18: Yeah.
10: Yeah, I'm married. Doesn't matter. You do that for me? Really? Yeah, I'd like that.
11: Who are you talking to?
10: It's Jake from State Farm. Sounds like a really good deal.
11: Jake from State Farm at 3 in the morning? Who is this?
10: It's Jake from State Farm.
11: What are you wearing, Jake from State Farm?
12: Khakis.
11: She sounds hideous.
10: Well, she's a guy, so.
3: Another reason more people stay with State Farm. Get to a better state.
17: Incredible execution.
18: Yeah, and now State Farm has gotten rid of that original Jake and made a new Jake, essentially their version of Flo, and it's not fun at all anymore. Actually, I think it sucks. Like, you had a potential really, really good insurance character that people may not have found annoying, like Flo, who sucks in every sense of the imagination.
17: The Flo ads are awful.
18: And then you decided to ruin it by not bringing back that Jake. And maybe the magic was just gone, right? Like, it was a one-time thing. I don't know how you could have played off of that really well. I'm not an ad agency. I'm not supposed to be creative enough to do that. But the new Jake from State Farm is not even the same Jake, so you completely ruined it.
17: The one ad that I feel like Flo did was when she was the same actress that's Flo, also played her sister. It's like, you know, chewing gum, barely walking on the treadmill while ordering things off the internet. Those are mildly entertaining. Otherwise, can't stand the Flo commercials.
18: Yeah, I think Flo sucks.
17: Yeah, not good. Here's a third on my list, and yours as well. I love the ads about young homeowners becoming their parents. Dr. Rick. And I found, and I wanted to make sure that this was one that I found, because especially because it's related to sports. But here's Dr. Rick taking his group of young people becoming their parents to a football game.
13: We are here.
14: For new homeowners, a football game can really bring out the parent in them.
15: It's smart we park near the exit.
16: Absolutely.
19: There you go.
15: That way.
14: Let's put away the parking talk maybe for a minute.
12: Parking is where the money is, though. You imagine what this place pulls in on parking alone.
16: All right, no more talking about parking lots.
19: A lot of these are compact spots.
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12: We still planning to head out around the third quarter.
16: Let's not talk about leaving before we're actually at the game.
18: These are good.
17: And it rings so true.
18: Yeah, no, these are good.
17: So true.
18: They're pretty funny. No, I like these.
17: And you picked a different one with Dr. Rick and his group of young people becoming parents. This time they're outside watching apparently some sort of city project that has to do with the sewer and the water.
21: Mark, Keith, what you doing?
22: We think it's a drainage issue.
21: No, I know what they're working on. What are you guys doing? Young homeowners turning into their parents love a job site.
22: Yep, reinforced concrete.
21: Here we go.
22: It's an incredible thing.
23: Hey, fellas, I saw some work getting done at the middle school. Is this related?
21: I don't know.
22: Just had a question about the wiring inside there.
21: Let's go. Okay.
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23: We'll be back, fellas.
22: We won't.
18: The irony of this, though, is that as a young homeowner, you naturally do become interested in the most dumb things like that.
17: Oh, you're about to see me in about 10 minutes or so completely geek out about the fact we're getting a new sliding glass door.
18: Yeah.
17: Yeah.
18: Yeah.
17: It's a real thing that happens.
18: Yeah, I know. I mean, I was fired up about landscapers coming out. And hey, I'm looking forward to working with TNT, but I'm 26. I shouldn't be that excited about landscaping. There should be more exciting things going on in my life.
17: On the other hand, you're reaching a peak maturity earlier.
18: Yeah. Okay.
17: Welcome.
18: So I also want to talk about, I think my favorite reoccurring theme in these insurance commercials is the Allstate Mayhem guy.
17: Oh, absolutely.
18: Who just gets in crazy accidents or does funny things that cause problems for himself and people around him. And I like how they seem to debut a new one of these like every weekend during the college football season. And Allstate is a big partner with college football because, you know, all the nets, the field goal nets have the Allstate hands. So the Mayhem guy is probably my favorite.
17: And
18: recurring insurance theme.
17: Found a sports themed commercial with him too.
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26: That's cold.
17: The part, welcome my drip.
18: I got a good crack up out of you.
17: Mainly, and this is where a lot of these Mayhem commercials are visual.
18: Yeah, they're funny, yeah.
17: Like the one where he's driving into the parking lot and then ends up with his own head as a mascot head. And then is running towards the stadium and grabs the cheerleader's
18: pom-poms.
17: Pom-pom.
18: Yeah. Now, those are good. And I feel like they kind of accurately represent what someone needs insurance for. Whereas, like, the Jake from State Farm, objectively funny, maybe doesn't visualize what someone would need insurance for.
17: Let me ask you this. And we've both agreed that the original Jake from State Farm commercial, by far the best.
18: Yeah.
17: But of all the celebrity spokespeople, athletes mainly, that they've signed on, I do think that the Caitlin Clark from the logo is a funny ad.
18: It's creative.
17: Where she's...
18: Yeah, I know. It's creative. I like it.
17: She can make... And you were maybe too... Did you have that bubble game when you were a kid where you were just sitting there trying to put the loop, the one that she's playing on the stairs? Oh, look at this. I can't miss.
18: Yeah, I know what you're talking about. Yeah, we used to have that at the dentist office.
17: I mean, that was a very clever commercial.
18: Yeah, it's
17: cruel. But for the most part, I am not into the newer ones.
18: The Patrick Mahomes, Andy Reid duo in the... The Nuggets at the restaurant is a good one. That one's insurance, I think.
17: I think it is, too.
18: Where he's like, I'm going to need you to show me that play again with your little nuggies. And then he eats the nuggets. Do you know which one I'm talking about?
17: Yeah. Is that a restaurant?
18: I think it's State Farm.
17: Okay.
18: It's either State Farm or like Burger King, but I'm almost positive it's State Farm. That one's funny.
17: This is the problem, though. Is that we can't figure out which one, which means it's not a super good ad campaign. I will say this. I know exactly what this commercial is for. It's for insurance, but I can't stand those Liberty commercials.
18: Liberty Bibbity?
17: Liberty Bibbity Bibbity?
18: Yeah, I think Liberty Mutual's commercials are the worst. Limu Emu and Doug, I hate terrible. Those. Awful. Terrible. Terrible. I also don't like anything with the Geico Gecko or the Geico Caveman.
17: Yeah.
18: The Gecko, I believe his name is Mark.
17: Really?
18: Or Mike. Yeah, something like that. I think that's his real name. The idea behind it is probably pretty good, and maybe it was really good when Geico was becoming a big national thing and people didn't know how to say it, so you used a gecko because people probably just said gecko instead of Geico. But they're now just annoying. And maybe I'm just an idiot, Heather, but...
17: The gecko's name is Martin.
18: Martin. Okay, I was close.
17: Yeah, you were. It's named after the Martin Agency, which is the ad agency that came up with the entire campaign.
18: Okay, so here's my deal with those. They're kind of annoying. The Gecko's been overused at this point. The Caveman commercials, which I don't feel like Geico uses nearly as much anymore.
17: I don't know the last time I saw one.
18: Maybe I'm just an idiot when it comes to insurance, but I feel like insurance is naturally a pretty confusing thing for people. They don't know what collision means. They don't know what comprehensive means. Maybe they don't know what their medical payments do. All those different definitions, people may not know the words to it. The caveman thing is supposed to be a play on like, oh, insurance is so simple with Geico that a caveman can do it. Okay, well, naturally speaking, I feel like most people don't understand what a lot of the definitions with insurance are.
17: So you calling me a caveman?
18: Yeah, so you're like insulting my intelligence for not understanding what comprehensive coverage means. You know what I mean? Like, I know what it means now as someone who has like shopped and bought around and worked in insurance for a summer. But does everyone? I don't know if they do.
17: By the way, it is interesting that some of my, it made my top five, Progressive. That is, in fact, who I have insurance with for both my home and car.
18: Yeah, we actually use a broker and use this company called Integrity, which is helpful.
17: I like bundling.
18: Well, yeah, everyone bundles now.
17: Yeah.
18: You got to bundle.
17: 515-284-5966. You can tweet at us at KXNO First Quarter. Up next, we're going to start doing this on Thursdays. It's Ask the Expert. And our experts this week are Adam and Nate Henners from H&H Windows and Doors. Yeah, I'm at that age where I'm super excited. We're about to get a new sliding glass door. We'll talk about that next coming up here on the Iowa Sports Radio Network.
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8: 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The pair are like chalk and cheese. There's no way their paths would ever cross on the outside. 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Clear Lee's name.
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17: It is the first quarter. Heather Burnside, Alec Bussey with you. 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And our experts today are Adam and Nate from H&H Window and Doors. Guys, thanks a lot for joining us today. Glad to have you in here.
18: Thank you. Appreciate it.
17: All right. So when I decide, and it was basically, yeah, I made the executive decision. I told 5-0, I cannot stand this door anymore. I would try to clean the track because, Alec, they tell you when you have your sliding glass door, try to keep them clean, dust-free, grease them up with this non-silicone stuff. I was doing all of that, and it was still getting to the point where it was just super hard to close. And there's probably more reasons than that other than the track not being super clean. So why is it that apparently doors have a shelf life? And I guess we'll start with you, Nate.
31: Doors do. They get used a lot, used and abused, I would say. And
17: yeah.
31: Then,
32: you use doors.
31: Yeah. Yes. Some people do more than others. But anyway, yeah, so they get used and abused, and then another thing would be properly installed. So it could be not installed properly where that's going to shorten the life of the door.
17: It's also old. I'm assuming that this is a builder-grade door from 1996 when the home
31: Correct.
17: Was built.
31: Yeah, and that's another big thing is the product, too.
17: So. Yeah, and it was it leaks like a sieve. Once it gets really cold, you can figure out exactly every part of the door that's not sealed very good.
31: Yep.
17: So I made the call, and Adam came over to check things out. And What I love about H&H Window and Doors, first of all, let's start here. You are a small, locally owned business, and I love supporting locally owned businesses.
12: Yeah, we've been around. Well, Nate's been doing this for 20 plus years, so his expertise comes into play. I like to go to houses, like to brag about his ability to install, his knowledge, and he's my bigger brother. So, but yeah, family owned, local here in the Des Moines area. Both originally, obviously, both of us from Carroll. So we make it back that way as well. But yeah, we love supporting local. And anytime I can get the chance to talk about how important family is to us and how we've made it work for this many years, I'll do that. So.
17: And what made you decide to focus, or that you liked the windows and doors more than anything else? Because obviously there's a million things in every house that you could be working on.
12: Yeah. I mean, what's the saying? You're master of, or jack of all trades, master of none. I think Nate's expertise in the window and door, it's second to none. And so if we can focus on that, you know, we can move through houses pretty quick. It's not a prolonged process with the crews that we have. Like Heather, you're doing two windows in the basement and a sliding glass door. That'll take a day's work, and you'll be comfortable in the kitchen again. So,
17: and Alec, that was one thing that surprised me, is I was envisioning like maybe they're going to come out one day and take the door out and board it up and come back and finish it the next. The fact that it's a one-day process is awesome.
18: Yeah, efficient work is great. I mean, anytime you guys are doing home projects, I'm sure people want you in and out of there. Not that you're not welcomed. but, you know, people don't like it when their homes are being worked on or renovated on too much, especially on the interior. So how much is that something that you guys pride yourself on, getting in and out of there as quickly as you possibly can while, you know, of course, still doing good work?
31: We take a lot of pride in that. So we up front try to get the right product, you know, to the right customer, exactly what they want, and then come up with an install plan, you know, before we get there. And that kind of makes the whole process, you know, pretty efficient. So on that end. So.
17: Yeah. And what I liked about was, and by the way, Adam and Nate here from H&H Windows and Doors on the Iowa Sports Radio Network. I also liked, Adam, that you had a lot of different choices and some local companies that I'd heard of, and I was able to talk to you and not have to worry about getting 1,000 spam calls. Do you need a new window? Do you need doors? What's going on?
12: Yeah. So we do have, like Nate just mentioned, the ability to have multiple products for multiple price points, difference in quality a little bit, but just the ability to make what's right for the customer and their budget. We do financing as well. So if you're, you know, looking at a whole home and kind of terrified of writing a check for, you know, whatever that would be, there are options for that. Kind of going back to the installation process, communication is something that we pride ourselves on. Heather, I know, shouldn't have gave me your phone number. Now I'll bug you just about other things, but
17: You listen to the radio station too. He might start texting us, Alec, to say, "Hated that take on the Cubs."
12: Yeah.
17: You never know.
12: But just the ability for us to communicate and be open with it, and we're not going to bug you. You know, I'm not a pushy salesman type guy. I'll just make sure you're comfortable with the whole process, and if it doesn't work, it doesn't work. But it as far as the process goes, it's efficient. Like Nate said, we keep everything clean. It is your house, it's not ours. So
17: I love that you've been able to keep me up to date on what's going on, and then I can text you questions like, hey, we're also getting our deck stained, should we do that before or after you come in? And you assured me that should we decide to go ahead with staining the deck, that it wasn't going to matter, because they're, you know, you're not going to go in there and like ding up our freshly stained deck either.
18: Your guys' process of notifying your customers about where you're at in the installation is kind of like delivery pizza, where it's like your pizza's in the
17: your
18: oven,
17: pizza is being
18: it's out of
17: cooked.
18: The oven, it's now on the road to you guys. Listen, there might be a few psychopaths out there who prefer to just have the pizza show up. But I think we all prefer to see where we're at, see the estimate. So I think, you know, that's a good way to do it. Wanted to ask too, I mean, you guys obviously in business together as brothers, what's it like to, you know, go to work every day with your brother and be in a family business like that?
31: I think it works out pretty well because he does the stuff I don't like to do. And I think I do the stuff he doesn't like to do. So
18: won't ask you what those things are unless you guys want to talk about them.
31: So I'm more of on the install side. So okay. I'll be on.
17: He's the muscle.
31: Yeah, exactly. And then Adam talks to the customers. He likes talking. I don't really. So that's.
17: I think we're already figuring that out here on the radio. That you're more soft-spoken one. You're the might and the brawn and. Adam's the one that closes the deal.
31: Yep, that's right.
12: I always tell people I'm the white collar, he's the blue collar.
31: Yeah.
17: So, again, it's a locally owned company, and I love being able to support locally owned. And it's also great. You say, sorry you gave me your phone number. I love being kept up to date on what's going on, and I think that's part of the personal touch of a small company, too.
12: Yeah, and again, being local has been so beneficial staying here and again seeing people out in the community that you've worked on the house, you know, going to grocery shopping, I'll see somebody that we've worked or met before, and it's just rewarding because you know, it's not a glamorous purchase, making windows and doors purchases is, again, it's like I said, not glamorous, but if it can help you guys stay comfortable and potentially change the look of your house, it's amazing for us. So
17: well, and Alec, he talked about the cost of having to replace every window in your home.
18: Yeah,
17: the first home that I bought it was in Valley Junction. It was already 80 some years old, original windows, and I ended up having all the windows replaced, and I could not believe the difference, not only in obviously heating and cooling, but the sound too. Mm-hmm. Suddenly this home became a lot more soundproof as well. And sometimes in the Junction, it's good. Like your neighbor wants to stay up until 2 cranking music. It's good to have quality windows. But just talk a little bit about the kind of difference that windows can make when they're upgraded.
12: Yeah, I'll start first. Nate, I'll let you go too. The technology in the glass over the last 10 to 15 years has been tremendous. There's a SunSmart product where essentially eliminates the inside or the sun from the outside, the heat from that, keeps it outside, traps in the interior.
18: So it's like sunscreen for windows?
12: Essentially. Yeah. You got it.
18: Okay.
17: Exactly. Yeah.
12: SPF 1000. So, but
17: yeah, between technology and then just the fact that they're going to be, Nate, tighter, better.
31: Yep. So the glass technology is big lately, and then you know, we use spray foam insulation. That's a new product for windows and doors. Like in the last 15 years, used to be fiberglass. So
17: right,
31: that helps seal things up a lot better. And glass, and then just also like composite material. They're coming into play too. So.
17: Well, and I'll say this. When I was looking at sliding glass doors, first of all, having replaced every window in the house once already, I know what a difference it can make. And I'm really excited to get this new door for a variety of reasons, including that it's going to have the blinds on the inside.
31: Yes.
17: I might be able to ditch the curtains or any sort of thing and still be able to, you know, just with one.
18: The blinds will be between the glass, is what you're saying?
17: Yes.
18: Yeah. Gotcha. Yep. Yeah. My parents had a sliding door that way growing up in their sunroom. They enjoyed that being on the inside too, Heather.
17: So you'll like that. I can't wait to get this.
12: And I think I think the 18th of May is when we're going to be at.
17: Is that a week from Monday or 2 weeks? Are we 2 weeks out now?
31: Yeah. Yeah.
17: Let's get the calendar out. Yeah. 2 weeks out. So between having.
12: So party at Heather's house on the
17: 19th. Yeah.
18: What are you guys bringing?
17: Having a door party.
18: The doors, the windows, anything that we should bring?
12: Nope. Yeah. Nope.
17: All right, so Adam, you listen to the station all the time. You guys are from Carroll.
12: Yes.
17: Nick Nurse, playoffs.
31: Oh, yeah.
12: Boy, we got to get, what are they, down 0-2?
18: Yeah, they lost again last night to the Knickerbockers.
12: Boy, yeah, he's.
17: Is he like the biggest local celebrity in Carroll?
31: Yep.
17: He's got to be.
12: Yeah. Yes, for sure. The Huluskas are big. But yes, for sure. Everybody loves the Sixers back there.
18: So you guys just follow Nick Nurse from team to team? So like, were you guys big Raptors people and now you're big 76ers people?
12: So he used to do a camp when we were younger.
17: Did you go to his camp?
12: Oh, yeah. Yep. Feeling super good, Coach Nurse, is what we always had to say. So we did, for sure. He did a lot with the rec center in Carroll. Our mom was worked at the rec for 30-some years, so a lot of that with him. So, but we're both big Cyclone fans. So
17: that's awesome.
18: You guys fired up about Donovan Davis then?
12: Big get. Were we the number one class right now? For
18: it is the number one. It is the number one.
12: Let's talk about that.
18: All right,
12: talk about that. Okay.
18: All right. I cover it daily. What do you want to know about the two prospects? You got any questions about who could be next? What could be next for Iowa State basketball and recruiting? Oh, happy to answer them live. Ask the expert reversed here.
17: Yeah. Ask Alec about the Cyclones.
12: I'm not prepared yet.
17: I will say
12: I'll get your number after this.
18: Sounds good. Feel free to text anytime.
17: I was loving watching Wisconsin fans crying about this latest signing.
12: Sounds like we've got an inn in Wisconsin that's still going.
18: Yeah, they do. TJ does a great job up in that state. And then new assistant coach, Alan Hansen, from the Milwaukee area. He also had a relationship with Donovan Davis, recruited him at Bradley briefly, and then has relationships with Team Hero, the AAU club that Tyler Hero's dad started on the Nike UIBL circuit. Low-key, though, that team may need to be renamed to like Team Knipple with how many Knipple brothers are coming through that state right now. There's like seven of them still coming.
17: What are your thoughts on the football season coming up?
12: Oh, man. I'm excited. I'm curious to see what we have. I feel like the defense will be strong. Offense.
17: I know. A lot of question marks,
12: yes,
17: right?
12: Yes, yes.
17: All right, and as Cyclone fans, did you guys end up reading the Matt Campbell feature that was at ESPN.com yesterday?
12: No. I'm still a little...
17: You probably shouldn't. If you're not fully recovered from it.
12: Yeah,
17: because there was a...
18: It's an open wound.
17: It
18: still,
17: is.
12: Is it? Like. Okay.
17: I mean, he's basically taking everything that he did at Iowa State and bringing it to Penn State. Like, there were quotes, and we, again, might need a little clarity on this, but, you know, opening doors and inviting kids in offices when they were like, I've been at Penn State for 3 years, and I've never been in the coach's office before. It's just that all-inclusive Matt Campbell. Anyway, I brought it up. Now I don't want to talk about it.
12: Thanks, Heather.
17: Yeah. Anyway, it is Adam and Nate from H&H Windows and Doors. You need windows. You need doors. You need to give them a call. Locally owned and operated. Great communication. We're 2 weeks away now from getting a brand new door. And after we get that installed, we'll have you guys back in to talk about it. But I personally can't wait. This is peak adulting. Can't wait for my new sliding glass door and the basement windows, too.
12: That's right.
31: Yeah.
17: Because those are leaking like a sieve as well. Am I going to expect a big upgrade there as well? Because I don't know that you could get any cheaper windows than the ones that are in our basement.
31: Yeah, you will. They're just real cheap, single pane windows. And
17: no wonder the basement's so cold.
31: Yeah, so you'll notice that for sure.
17: And we might be able to open and close them a little
31: easier.
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0: All right, nobody can see you dancing. You need to at least verbally acknowledge me.
1: I don't know the words to this part. No one knows.
0: I don't know that anybody does.
1: Get up, stand up, come on, put your hands up.
0: Something like that.
1: Yeah, that's it. But then I don't know what it is after that. Now jump around.
0: You seem to be...
1: Get up and get down. Jump. Jump.
0: Did
1: jump.
0: You find something else to capture your attention?
1: No, I was texting with someone about Iowa State basketball.
0: Oh, really?
1: Yeah, about recruiting.
0: Is this work? Working?
1: Not like actively working, but passively working.
0: Okay.
1: Have you ever heard of passive income and active income?
0: Which one is which with you? Is this passive income?
1: That was just passive. What I was just doing was texting, talking with you right now on the air is active.
0: Okay.
1: I would say, yeah.
0: So, this has been a packed show. We had to actually, I wanted to make sure I was actually in the studio with Adam and Nate because it's a little awkward that your first time doing radio. Oh, there's the only person I've met before that's sitting behind the glass in a room all by herself.
1: Yeah, no, they were certainly interesting. Enjoyed some of the funny jokes we seemed to make, the good laughs that we had there. I'm happy for you that you're getting this done, though. It should be pretty fun.
0: I don't know if fun's the word I would use, but yeah, this is peak adulting when you're super excited to be getting new doors and windows. This is where we're at.
1: Well, it goes back to the Progressive commercials of...
0: Yeah, I have become my parents. I am the parent.
1: Yeah.
0: I'm the parent. I don't go out and like watch people work on the street and try to critique them, but I've been excited about pretty much every home improvement project that we've had. Was excited about the landscaping. I get excited. We got a new HVAC system. I was excited about that, especially because, Alec, I don't know if I ever told you this. Our furnace stopped working 3 days after we moved in.
1: That's brutal.
0: Yeah.
1: Welcome home.
0: And it's not like this was a breaking news. You know, you do a home inspection. The home inspector said, this furnace is, I believe, original with the house. So it's 20-some years old.
1: So you kind of knew it was on its last legs.
0: It's probably, rust holding hands. This is going to be something that's going to need to be on your list. And yet, didn't think 3 days in it was going to be on our list. But that's what happened.
1: Yeah.
0: I was excited about the new roof.
1: A new roof is not one that I would get so excited about.
0: You might be surprised because it made an immediate difference cosmetically to our house. I mean, immediate. So you realize just how crappy that old roof looked.
1: What color is your new roof?
0: It's a black. It's black.
1: I like that like jet black color finish on shingles. God, we're boring. We're over here talking about shingles.
0: I know, right? But this is... Again, there's probably people listening going, I was super excited when we got our new roof, too.
1: Yeah. No, I'm just saying, it's like, we're talking about shingles and getting invested in the color of shingles here. Like, gosh, we're such boring people.
0: I also...

0: Oh, if you take even a minute to think about all the money that you spend on stuff like this and what kind of like vacation you could have gone on.
1: Yeah.
0: Oh.
1: Yeah.
0: We probably could have done like a world cruise or something, the amount of money that we've spent.
1: It's possible. It is possible. Did you see the latest development in the Mike Vrabel, Diana Rossini thing?
0: Yes. Holy cow. So in case you're wondering what we're talking about, and this came from the absolute journalism pillar that is TMZ.
1: Listen, when they report things, they typically are very accurate.
0: They are. I'm not joking. That's an old joke that TMZ is like the national, you know, Inquirer.
1: It's not the Onion.
0: They do good work. Now, how relevant this is at this point, I'm starting to get embarrassed for both of them because it's like they're piling on. But TMZ broke the story that Mike Vrabel and Diana Rossini rented a boat for a private cruise on the water in Tennessee back in 2021. And what makes this particularly awkward is that when she was pregnant with their first child. And it was just the two of them.
1: I'm sure it was a professional, let's talk about football.
0: Sure. Just the two of them on a boat. I think it was a 3-hour.
1: Just the two of us.
0: Yeah, just a 3-hour tour.
1: We try. Just the two of us.
0: And they kind of, I think, probably had in the back of their mind the idea that, yeah, we don't want people to know about this because there were obviously people working at the dock of this marina that recognized, at the very least, Mike Vrabel. And Diana Rossini declined to have any photos taken of her. Mike Vrabel agreed to have a picture taken with some of the guys working on the dock, but requested that they don't post it on social media. But this looks bad. This might be the most alarming revelation. Was the kissing in 2020.
1: Kissing in the bar, yeah. Kissing in the bar is going to be hard to top. Now, they probably, or could have, canoodled on the boat.
0: I'm hoping for both of their sakes that they have completely come clean with their significant others before this constant drip of new revelations. Like,
1: absolutely. You have
0: you better not have had the conversation with Jen Vrabel and she looks at you and says, "Is that it? Is that everything?" And
1: yeah,
0: you say,
1: "I think so.
0: Yeah, that's everything." Oh, wait. Breaking news from TMZ.
1: I forgot about that one. That did happen. Forgot about that one. Oh. You also forgot about that one, didn't you? Yeah, it appears I did. I did forget about that one as well. Yeah.
0: It's an uncomfortable position to be in. Honestly, now I'm like, we should probably check again just to make sure there's not any further follow-up.
1: There's been some good memes come out of this one.
0: Oh, I know. The Titanic one.
1: Yeah, that's the one that I saw.
0: Yeah, that was really good.
1: That one was maybe my favorite one that I saw.
0: And in case you're... You can probably visualize it, but it's Mike Vrabel is Leonardo DiCaprio and Diana Rossini is Kate Winslet on the bow of the Titanic.
1: Yeah.
0: Making it particularly poignant, the fact that Diana Rossini is pregnant. I didn't think the AI did a very good job of creating their faces, especially hers.
1: No.
0: But it was funny.
1: No. It's kind of, I don't know. At what point does this get to be... Do we move on completely?
0: This is where I feel like we're at. Like, now we need to just stop because this is becoming, especially if you're the NFL and there's people out there that are still convinced that the NFL has been trying to bury and cover this up and keep it away as much as possible. But my God, you should at this point just say, here's everything, lay it out, get the news dump over with. Because now I just feel like they're getting piled on. They have obviously made some terrible mistakes.
1: Yeah.
0: The 2020 kissing video or pictures pretty much all but confirms that this wasn't just a recent event when they were caught at the Sedona adults only luxury spa.
1: Yeah.
0: That this they've had a really inappropriately close relationship for years now. And now you find out they rented a boat together while she was pregnant, just the two of them.
1: Tough look, man.
0: Cringe.
1: Is Mike Rossini the son of Diana Rossini and potentially her husband?
0: Michael Rossini?
1: Is that...
0: Or Goldschmidt, whatever. I'm hoping the child has his dad's last name.
1: And we really shouldn't bring the they can't end this.
0: No.
1: The other thing that was...
0: Although more people certainly have and been questioning his paternity.
1: The
0: yikes.
1: Other thing I wanted to bring up, and you may not know as much about this one as I do. Did you see... Are you familiar with who Tyron Stokes is?
0: No.
1: So he is the number one basketball player in the 2026 basketball recruiting class. Really, really talented player. He's easily the best player. He's going to be the number one pick probably in the 2027 NBA draft. Awesome player. He is committed to Kansas. Signed to Kansas, I think, actually. He's already in Lawrence and everything. He posted on Instagram last night a photo of him in sweats with his entire right arm covered in dollar bills, $20 bills.
0: Oh, boy.
1: I want you to know that Tyron Stokes is well-regarded and documented as kind of being an idiot and, like, a not great teammate and difficult to deal with and coach with. Bill Self's doctors. Hey, Bill, take it easy on the heart. Bill Self, I'm going to go recruit this problem child and have to deal with him posting photos of his whole arm covered in $20 bills.
0: Prayers up to Bill Self.
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2: Caffeine can be really good for you and help a lot of things, and caffeine can be kind of bad for you.
3: It's a drug, and in its pure form, Chuck, it is a bitter-tasting crystalline powder.
2: Naturally, it's in the coffee bean and in chocolate and tea, but it's also added artificially in things like soda. Your body is enjoying the caffeine. It's blocking that adenosine. You're going to feel alert and awake. It's got that adrenaline going, and it's rewarding you with the dopamine. I mentioned the vicious cycle, the inevitable crash.
3: Right.
2: Like any stimulant drug, and you want more of it. Eventually, it's going to affect your sleep patterns. All right, how about some health benefits?
3: Right.
2: They found everything from not develop Parkinson's disease to dropping your risk of various cancers.
3: Well, coffee actually is shown to reduce your risk of diabetes.
2: 4 cups a day, 50% less chance of mouth and throat cancer.
3: You should eat more grapefruit because grapefruit contains something called narigin, and it actually slows the removal of caffeine from your brain.
2: Okay.
3: So you enjoy its effects longer.
2: Nice.
3: Yeah.
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3: We're talking about streaming music. 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
2: Not so long ago, people were spending a lot of money on buying CDs and physical media. We got this new thing. That was Napster. There were 27 billion transfers per month, song transfers.
3: Everything was completely upended, and Apple came along in 2003 and brought massive stability to this huge sea change. At the same time, roughly, an alternative model was developing, and that was just streaming.
2: The first legit on-demand streaming service was Rhapsody in 2001. Pandora came along in 2005. Spotify comes along. They changed the game. Pandora was still trying to be kind of like radio in a way. Spotify was like, no, we're really going to be on-demand. But these royalties, Tidal pays the most at 1.3 cents. Apple's 0.7, YouTube Music 0.7. Spotify pays 0.4 cents per stream, same as Amazon, and then Pandora's down to 0.1. But as an artist, if you're a hit on Spotify, then there's a lot of money to be made.
1: For the entire

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2: Dave McMenamin. 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
2: Is there a scenario you see for LeBron where this is how he will go out?
3: I would be pretty shocked at this point if this was his last season. 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He has found a way to play winning basketball with this team that went 16-2 with him taking a kind of a supporting role. If they make some adjustments to this roster, they should be right there up with the top echelon of the Western Conference.
1: Broadcasting from the Man Cave.
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1: This is Dan Patrick.
2: Made it to a Thursday. 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Operator Tyler sitting by. He'll take your phone calls today. Dylan has the honors of the poll question. We'll have that for you. Play of the day a little bit later on as well. Tonight, the Cavs and the Pistons, Lakers and the Thunder. The Lakers are 15.5-point underdogs tonight. The Cavs are 3.5-point underdogs against the Pistons. The Knicks, in a great game against the Sixers, without Joel Embiid going back and forth, Jalen Brunson doing what great players do when they need points. He came in and hit a couple of big baskets. Neither team led by more than 7 points. 25 different lead changes. That's the most in an NBA playoff game in 11 years.

0: Stat of the day brought to you by Panini America. The Sixers went toe-to-toe, but only 12 points in the fourth quarter. OG Anunoby got injured with around 3 minutes to go in the game, went to the locker room. No update yet on his injury. Looking ahead to game three in Philadelphia, the Knicks are 1.5-point underdogs in Philadelphia. Spurs with a big win last night. The Spurs are actually 3.5-point favorites when the series goes to Minnesota. A little bit of a surprise there. All righty. Dylan, poll question for the first hour of the program is going to be what?
1: All right, then. We got a couple. This one is from Todd. When an NBA team falls behind by 50 points in a game, it's generally because the other team's just in the zone and playing great, or the team on the receiving end of the butt-kicking gave up.
0: I don't know if I can use the expression gave up. I mean, that would denote they quit. That's a kinder way of saying they quit.
2: How could you be an NBA team, especially in the playoffs, and ever, unless all your guys are injured and you're just playing all your backups, and even then, it's all NBA players. One team should never beat another team by 50 points. That just seems like an insane amount of points to be ahead or to lose by.
0: Okay. Did Minnesota quit last night?
2: I don't like to use the word quit either, but I don't know how it's not somewhat giving up. Or once you know there's no way of coming back, why am I going to give full effort and possibly pull up lame and get injured? There's something going on there that's just crazy amount of points to lose.
0: But in today's NBA, you can get up by 30 and you can come back when you're down by 30.
2: That's 30.
0: Yeah.
2: Now add 20 more points to that. That just seems insane to me.
0: Well, how many of those 50-point games have we had?
2: Two of them happened like in the last week, which is in the playoffs. No, it's not even someone, a tanking team losing by 50. These are teams trying to get to the title.
0: You think they quit?
2: I'm saying that it raises an eyebrow that you would be down at any point of a game by 50 points in the playoffs especially.
0: I don't know if you quit in a playoff game. Maybe a regular season where you go, you know what, take me out. But if you still have your starters on the floor, then I can't accuse you of quitting.
2: If the Thunder beat the Wizards by 50 in, you know, a couple of months ago, then I can wink at that, or a team that's desperately trying to tank to get ping pong balls. But again, these are playoff teams, so they've got to be decent enough to not ever lose to another NBA team by 50.
0: Yes, Paul.
3: First of all, Fritzy, your Broncos lost 55-10 in the Super Bowl, 42-10 in the Super Bowl.
2: They did.
3: And 43-8. Were those quit, or was the other team dominant?
2: I think that they were outclassed and the better team won and proved it.
0: No. Wait. Did they quit?
2: I don't think Elway ever quit. There might have been some other guys that could have stepped up a little bit.
0: Yes, Paul.
3: I actually have a real point. Now, Dan, you played basketball competitively. I did not. I think there's almost like a subconscious. When things are going well for one team, it gets better and they get emboldened. Like, we're killing these guys. Let's step on the gas. And the other team doesn't quit. They just maybe come to a realization, this might not be our night. And almost subconsciously step off the gas. Does that fair in a basketball game?
0: Yeah, I think you realize it's just not your night, or it's their night. And you see guys hitting shots, and you're like, they never hit those shots. But you have those nights in the NBA. The players are so skilled that if you get on a roll, you get in the zone, then all of a sudden, you know, you can put up some pretty incredible numbers. But you're right. I mean, the Wizards, though, anytime they lost this year, it felt like they were losing by at least 25 to 30 points. But they're not any good. That was kind of their plan. So I don't think they quit. I think that it's basically before they started, they knew they didn't have a chance to win. But a playoff team, I don't know if you go, so at what point do you say, we're going to stop trying? Like, what's the point spread? That's what I'd be curious. With your logic, Todd,
2: That's a fair question.
0: Okay, do you get to 27 points, 29, 31, 33?
2: It's definitely a point that happens before the coach would like it to happen.
0: Yes, Dylan.
1: Putting myself in that situation, and maybe I don't have the killer instinct, but if we're down 40, I'm probably not going to try very much. Or, you know, like, am I really sprinting up and down the court at that point? You're down 40 points. That's my line. I think 40 is a number where I am quitting.
0: Yeah. It kind of sums up your work ethic.
1: Exactly.
0: Yeah. Just enough.
1: I'm always down by 40 points.
0: You're just enough. Yes, Paul.
3: But in the NBA, you could lose in the first quarter, or like lose the first quarter 30-18. You're still in that game.
0: Yeah.
3: There's so much room. And if you look at the Timberwolves, they got better as the game went along. They scored 28 in the third and 32 in the fourth. Now, was it over? Over-ish. Yeah.
0: Yeah, 133-95 was the final with San Antonio over the Timberwolves, and the Knicks get by the Embiid-less 76ers, 108-102. You know, you're trying to depend on Joel Embiid, but you can't. And everybody says the following. Man, if the Sixers get healthy, well, they're not going to be healthy. They're healthy-ish, but it's rare. You know, when they're healthy, that's when it's rare. Paul George, I give him credit. He's playing well. I thought load management was supposed to help you when you get to the playoffs. Like Luka, load management, or Austin Reeves, load management. Embiid, load management. That, okay, now you're ready to go. Load management, I don't think means anything. I mean, I get it. These guys want a day off or 2 days off. I understand that. You want a week off. You know. Do I think Luka's actually, you know, hurt? Yes, I do. The people, I think, have questioned, oh, was he going to Spain to see the mother of his two children while he was doing rehab over there? A lot of players go to Germany. Kobe would go to Germany, get blood work done. Now, that's where I think some of these NBA reporters were like, well, okay, wait a minute. Luka was quick to point out, boy, they have great medical care in Spain. But there's a lot of medical procedures that are done outside the United States. And I know all about it. Going to Panama for stem cell. You're like, they don't do this in the United States. What's the reason for that? And then, you know, you find out my kind of stem cell that I'm going through is different than what they have at some of the best medical facilities in the United States. There's a lot of things going on in Germany. A lot of things going on in Japan. A lot of things going on in Turkey. But, yeah, Luka, now he's back. Now the question is, can you get him at the tail end of this series? Yes, Marvin.
4: 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That means you're hurt. If you're playing 68, 69, 70 games, and you're missing every back-to-back, that's load management.
0: But they are planning back-to-back. That is load management. They're not going to have him play back-to-back.
4: You're right, but the rest of the time, the 38 games doesn't mean load management. Like, that's 30 of those games I was hurt. Have you seen him, like, lumber up and down the court?
0: Oh, I know. I get it. It's like he's running in, you know, waist-deep water. And do I think they can still win the series? I do. But I just don't know. As soon as I saw Embiid was out, I thought the Sixers will win this because it's just weird. It's just I've been around this game for over 50 years. You just go, that doesn't make any sense. But sometimes you get that team that goes, okay, now we know he's not going to be there. It's not how many minutes is he going to play? How effective is he going to be? It's just, you know, Maxey has got to be better. You know, what was he, 9-for-23? And he's a wonderful player. But, you know, you got to put up 40. I you got to have that. You know, you start to do the math and you go, okay, where are we going to get these points from? That's why when I watch Detroit, I go, okay, you know, Tobias Harris, if he can give you 25, all right, along with Cade Cunningham. But you start to do the math and you go, we got to get to at least 100, 110 points in playoff basketball, at least that. And you start to go, where are we getting that from? That's why when I look at the Lakers, where are your points coming from? Unless Austin Reeves starts to act like Austin Reeves during the regular season, you're not going to get those points. And you got to be a great defensive team if you're going to be able to somehow stay in the rearview mirror of OKC. Because I expect them to play a great game tonight. Yes, Marv.
4: And then the playoffs, it's a whole different ball game when you say, can you give me 25 for one game rather than can you average 25? I can't depend on Tobias Harris to average 25. He might give me a game, a series where he puts up 25, but averaging, that's a different animal.
0: Yes, Paul.
3: Dan, I think you got to give a little love to Karl-Anthony Towns. 20 points, 6 of 8, economical, as they say. 10 rebounds, 7 assists, only 3 turnovers. Nice game.
0: He's supposed to be great.
3: I just said it to bother
0: In me. Today's sports world, it's amazing how you have to give credit to somebody who's supposed to be great. Hey, got to give him credit for that. Okay, wait a minute. Wait. not every show that we do is great. Not every show, when I'm done, do I expect Fritzy to say, hey, great show. But I'm supposed to do well. We're supposed to be a really good show. It's not like, damn, you guys are okay today. Now, I might say that to Todd, like, well, all right, pretty good.
2: Well, some of us need a pat on the back and are very sensitive. Oh. And if you don't say that, they think they did a terrible job. It's very immature. Is what God,
0: I know. I know. I walked by. Todd was doing the Toddcast yesterday. Dylan tried to entrap me. He's like, hey, you want to join us? I go, no. I just kept walking.
2: You didn't keep walking. You couldn't have gone. You were like Usain Bolt getting out of that studio.
1: You didn't even turn and look over.
0: No.
1: You just said, nope.
0: No. This is for America. This is not for me.
1: You're an American, Dan.
0: I am an American. I'm a patriot.
1: It's the most patriotic show out there.
0: Yeah.
2: Oh. I feel like you don't want to be too associated with the content, and you just kept zipping by, which is understandable.
0: Yes, because I'll occasionally hear like a word or two, and I'll go, no.
2: Not good for your brand.
0: Not going to do it. But it is entertaining. The Toddcast available at danpatrick.com. The Gambling Podcast, the first show without the fired Larry, Bad Larry, will be today, later on today.
1: It's going to be glorious.
0: Yes. And without Bad Larry. Yeah, Paul.
3: Dylan's on the betting podcast. And Dylan and I, we almost always start our day talking about gambling in the morning when we get there. And like, as soon as I saw Embiid was out, I was like, did you bet on Philly to win? He goes, I wanted to. Because you go counter to what you think's going to happen.
0: I would have taken the points, definitely. And I would have taken San Antonio as well. Yes, Dylan.
1: Ironically, so the line moved to plus 10.5 76ers after Embiid was ruled out. It was originally plus 6.5. They lost by 6.
0: I know.
1: Right on the original button.
0: I know. I don't know how they do it, Todd, but they do it. They're really good at that.
2: I have got issues with that.
0: Yeah. Yeah. All right. We'll settle on a poll question. When we come back, our good buddy Draymond Green, he was with Charles Barkley and Shaq and Kenny and Ernie last night, and he had some shots that he took at Charles Barkley. We'll talk about that as well. I guess Carmelo Anthony is not pleased with me, something that was tweeted out yesterday, so I'll try to address that. Has to do with Draymond Green and when Reggie Miller was on the show, and I'd ask Reggie, as we do sometimes, whose career would you want, Draymond's or Carmelo? And Carmelo didn't like that. He wants me to keep his name out of my mouth. So we'll have the tweets that he sent out yesterday. And Draymond Green takes a couple shots at Charles Barkley. Just getting started on this Thursday. We're back after this. 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

0: 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Watching NBA action last night. The Inside the NBA on the Mothership. Draymond Green was one of the co-hosts there with Charles Barkley. And they had a little back and forth.
1: Well, it's over for the Warriors.
2: There you go.
1: I mean, no disrespect.
2: But disrespect is.
1: No disrespect.
2: Disrespect.
1: It ends for every old team. You have your run. You get old. Y'all let Clay go. You and Steph on the backside of y'all careers. It just passed you by. Y'all had one of the greatest runs ever. It ended for Larry Bird Celtics. It ended for Isaiah Thomas Pistons. It ended for Michael Jordan Bulls, The Last Dance.
2: Absolutely.
1: It ended for Tim Duncan and Parker and Ginobili. It always ends. Sports are for young people. You hope to have a great long career, but sports, nobody wins when they're 37, 38.
2: But you said what you said. I didn't want to hear if he believes what you're talking. I think the goal is just to not look like you in the Houston Rockets uniform.
1: Yeah.
0: So he's talking about when Charles, at the end of his career, chasing a title, got to Houston. Scottie Pippen played there as well, and it didn't go well. Although Charles' numbers were respectable in Houston, probably better than any single season that Draymond had, I believe. But, okay, Draymond, firing back at Charles. Here's the thing that Draymond has to understand if he wants to do this for a career. He needs to have a sense of humor. Like, it's okay. Charles will laugh at himself before he pokes you. Shaq had to learn how to have a sense of humor on that set because he'd get upset with Barkley. And if you've been around Charles, Charles is going to needle you. He's going to give you a little dig here, a little jab there. That's the beauty. That's what makes him the best analyst in all of sports because there's fun attached to it. He can be serious. He's sharp. He can poke you. He knows how to make good content. Draymond, you just have to take a step back a little bit, and you could still have fun with Barkley. You could still bring it up, but what he did brings the conversation to a halt. Then it's like, okay. And we've been around people like that, that they, swear they have a sense of humor, but then you say something to them, and then they're like, oh, wait a minute. Why would you say that? Relax. We're just having a conversation here. Draymond gets serious. This is what Draymond does on the floor. I don't know if he knows how to kid. He takes everything serious. That's why he gets all these technicals. Rasheed Wallace, it feels like you gotta exhale a little bit. And if Draymond wants to do this, then he has to have a little bit more of a sense of humor there. Because it's got to be fun with this. If you're with groups, when you're off the air, you're still with these people. And yes, Draymond can say, I've showed Charles. He could have done it in a different way that everybody wins with this. Charles could have said, look, if I played with the two greatest shooters in the history of the sport, and I got to play with Kevin Durant as well, I'd have titles. But I think Charles might have averaged like 18 and 12 in Houston. Draymond would kill to have those numbers. And it's not comparing the two, but he's dismissing Charles. Charles' bad year would be Draymond's great year. And that's all Charles had to say. I didn't win. Hey, I tried, but my numbers are better than any of your best numbers. That's how great I was. And I also think Charles, and I don't know if he cares about it. I mean, I've talked to him about it. It's like he does a disservice to his greatness because we tend to look at him as, the overweight guy, kind of goofy. People forget John Madden was a Hall of Fame coach because he was so much more after he was done coaching. Charles's personality is so big that it overshadows just how great he was. He's 6'5". Like, he's 6'5", and he's up there leading the league in rebounds. He was a very, very underrated player. And yes, he didn't win a title. And that's, we tend to focus on, well, how many titles did you win? And you're right. I mean, Ben Roethlisberger has a couple of Super Bowls. Dan Marino doesn't. But if I said, who do you want as your quarterback? Dan Marino. Whose career do you want? Ben Roethlisberger's. He won a couple of titles. And that's why when Reggie Miller was on the show, and I said, and we talk about a variety of topics. You know, I'm always doing, what about this guy and this guy? Like, I want Reggie to be on the spot. And, you know, you start to look at comparing. I do this with all of these NBA guys. So I ask Reggie about whose career would he rather have, Draymond Green or Carmelo Anthony? Would you rather have Carmelo Anthony's career or Draymond Green?
3: It's all about the chips. They're both going to be Hall of Famers. Melo is a Hall of Famer already, and Draymond's going to be a Hall of Famer. One just has four rings and a Defensive Player of the Year.
0: Yeah, but the other one got to shoot an awful lot.
3: That was his game, though.
0: So you would take
3: Draymond. He's a top 10 scorer. Carmelo is a bona fide bucket. But they're both Hall of Famers at the end of the day.
0: All right.
3: And one is gets to drink bub four times. Doesn't to me, chips matter. They do. I know a lot of people, chips matter.
0: All right.
3: Coming from a guy who never won one, they matter.
0: Okay. So it's just a back and forth. And Draymond is the topic of conversation with the Austin Rivers, back and forth. And I just picked out Carmelo because he's one of the top scorers of all time, but he didn't win. And if we're looking at individual greatness or team success, and that's why I asked Reggie, and he said he would take Draymond Green. Draymond Green is not better than Carmelo. His career is better from the standpoint of, I won four championships. He was part of four championship teams. Well, Carmelo Anthony saw the clip. Maybe he just saw a headline there, but he said was it Instagram that he gave me a shot there, Paulie?
4: Yeah, Melo said, quote, Dan Patrick, y'all buggin', play with someone else. That's it, end quote.
0: I think he goes a little bit further, though. I think he said, keep my name out of your mouth.
4: Yeah, I was going to, please keep me out of this mess. People were arguing on social media about this. This is utterly ridiculous. Don't compare me to anyone. This is stupid as blank. Now, how Carmelo was presented this information, did he hear, we said that Draymond Green or Reggie Miller said Draymond Green was a better player than him? No way.
0: He didn't say anything about Reggie Miller in that Instagram, you know, quote.
4: No.
0: Reggie's the one who said he would take Draymond Green over Carmelo Anthony. I did bring it up, just like Charles brought it up to Draymond Green. But I have a sense of humor here. Does the truth hurt? Yes, Marvin.
5: Do you think he was offended that you compared him to Draymond Green in any way, shape, or form?
0: Yes. Yes.
5: Because if it's Tracy McGrady, he's not offended.
0: No, Vince Carter, he's not offended. But that's why I brought it up. I wanted to, this is called content. If Melo wants to be in the media, you got to understand there are times that you're going to be asked questions like this. Like Draymond did last night with Charles Barkley. But have a sense of humor about it. It's okay. I mean, if I said to Ben Roethlisberger, I'll take Dan Marino over you as a quarterback, he'd probably go, I don't blame you. But if I said, hey, I would want your career success, I don't think Dan Marino's upset about that. Oh, have a sense of humor, Dylan.
6: All right, whose career do you want? Charles Barkley or Carmelo Anthony?
0: I want Barkley's.
6: Is that a recency bias?
0: What, from
6: the Instagram comment?
0: Well, no, I just talked about Carmelo, too. But I think Charles got to an NBA Finals, okay? He was a great, great player. And I know Melo, great Olympian, you know, Charles was too. Charles was the leading scorer on the Dream Team. But, you know, it's okay. You know? If you said, whose career, Bob Costas or yours? Well, you would take Bob's for all the individual awards, but Bob couldn't do this. He couldn't make this happen. And this is what I love, doing this. Now, Mike called out Bob Costas.
4: Oh, boy.
0: Here we go.
4: Carmelo's man.
0: Yeah.
6: All right, Carmelo Anthony or Bob Costas?
0: I'm going to take Bob Costas. Individual and team success. Yes, Paul.
4: Going back to that clip from the NBA show last night, Barkley was pretty direct right in Draymond's face. Hey, man, it's over. But that's what Barkley does. He gives you unvarnished truth to your face. And I think Draymond was trying to make a joke. And at that clip, the audio is terrible. But if it goes on a little further and Kenny Smith prods it on and Draymond goes, I saw Barkley. You saw like saying he was awful in Houston.
0: Draymond didn't see him. Draymond was 1 year old. He didn't see him in Houston.
4: And the 4 years Barkley was in Houston, the first year was great. He averaged 19 and 14 and 5. Yeah. That's silly. His last year on completely injured, he averaged 14.5 and 10.5.
0: Draymond would take those numbers.
4: He sure would.
0: Yes. Do you think the Warriors are winning a title with Charles instead of Draymond Green? Yes, Dylan.
6: For starters, yes. I was going to say, which of their careers would you rather have if you factor in Draymond or Charles Barkley if you take your post-playing career into account as well? So whatever Draymond's media career ends up being.
0: Well, it can't be close to Charles.
6: But with the playing career, with the titles and everything, the whole package.
0: I would probably.
6: I'm just stirring the pot.
0: Yeah, I know. I mean, I'm friends with Charles. I admire what Draymond Green has done in his career. I think he has made a whole lot. He made a Hall of Fame career, and he understood how to make it a Hall of Fame career. He understood what he was supposed to do. But, I mean, there are negatives. He drove away Kevin Durant. Cost them a game when they lost in the NBA Finals. So, you know, he punched a teammate. Well, so did Michael Jordan. But, you know, they're just things where you go, okay. You know, things balance out a little bit, but I mean, I'm sorry that I offended Carmelo Anthony because I take it up with Reggie Miller. Reggie's the one that said that he would take Draymond. Maybe next week when Reggie comes on, we can invite Melo and Draymond. Who's a better shooter,
4: ooh,
0: Carmelo or Reggie? pull up two. I'm taking Melo. He was a bucket. You know, but there's part of Melo who got overshadowed because he came in with LeBron and D-Wade. And he didn't have the playoff success of these other guys. But as far as his score and what he did in college, that 1 year, winning a national championship, yes, Paul.
4: I just wish sometimes, going back to Draymond, that he would realize the position he found himself in by going to that team. It's like, if you win the lottery, you're not necessarily a great business person. You won the lottery. He was a very good basketball player in college. Very good. I'm a big fan of his game. But he went to the perfect career situation. Like a B.J. Armstrong went to a perfect career situation. Or like other players like that. Manu Ginobili went to a perfect career situation. And it carried them to the Hall of Fame.
0: Yeah. But nobody ever focused on Draymond Green's stats. No one ever said, boy, do you know what it... Like, I would always look at his assist because he was running the offense. But points, rebounds, great defender. Yes. Yes, Marv.
5: Yeah. Currently, Josh Hart fills that Draymond Green void where the stuff that he does doesn't show up in the stat sheet. But, man, you really need a guy like that on your team. I'm not talking about being a not nice guy sometimes, but just that emotional leader and the guy that can run the offense and do things that doesn't show up on the stat sheet.
0: Yeah. And we're all guilty of this. I know in our business, we'll see a headline and then we just react to the headline. I think if Melo listens to what Reggie had to say, then maybe he would understand, you know, why I put that debate out there. Yes, Mark.
5: The crazy part is I think he did watch it because it was on Instagram. So he probably looked at it. Don't put me in this conversation with Draymond Green. That's who you're comparing me to? I think that's what he was upset about more so than whose career would you rather want.
0: I don't think he wanted the messy situation that we have with Austin Rivers and Draymond Green. I think that's what he's saying. Hey, I don't want to be involved in this. And it's not a stupid question because it always comes back to how many titles did you win versus somebody who might have been better than you. Like if I said, would you have Joe Flacco's career or Dan Marino's? Joe Flacco was MVP of a Super Bowl. Like if I said you can be Barry Sanders or Emmitt Smith. Barry's a better running back. Emmitt's got titles. Would you rather be T.O. or Michael Irvin? Mike's got three super, like, you know, Troy Aikman. You know, Randy Moss or Michael Irvin. You've got guys who win championships. And if that's the most important, as Reggie said, and he never won, played in an NBA Finals. Yes, Marv.
5: But the guys you just mentioned, those guys are comparable as far as talent. Melo's like, Draymond.
0: Well, no, Joe Flacco's not.
6: Oh.
0: No, he's not. Joe Flacco won a title. I think he's had an incredible career. Made something out of nothing coming out of Delaware.
5: See, I wouldn't even put him in those conversations. Guys that won one title, but if you talk about guys that won two, three, and four titles,
0: all right,
5: then it's that conversation that needs to be had.
0: Yes, Paul.
4: I have a football comparison for the Draymond Green career.
0: Okay.
4: Julian Edelman of the Patriots. Very good player. Very important. Not the most important player on the team, but went to the perfect situation for his skill set. And what did he win? I think three rings. Mm-hmm. Three rings with them. Mm-hmm. No one's saying he's an all-time great wide receiver. Okay. But what a career he had, and going to the right situation matters.
0: Yeah. Once again, Carmelo, I am not saying that Draymond Green is a better player than you. Had a better career, though, with winning championship. We did call for Carmelo. Did Ben
7: call for Carmelo?
0: Did I don't know? Did Ben Stiller ever get back to us?
7: Someone that works with him said that he was in production. I guess so. During the days in production, at night he was able to go to the basketball game. But he's got some kind of production going on.
0: Okay, I'm in production too.
7: You are,
0: but I find time. Yes, Mark.
5: Draymond didn't have a better career. He just had a better situation.
0: Okay, semantics.
5: Tomato, tomato.
0: Yeah.
5: Okay.
0: Yeah. I don't know what we accomplished there, but
4: that's good sports talk.
0: Oh, I don't know.
4: No,
0: I don't know. I don't think Melo thinks so. Okay, we'll take a break here. Phone calls coming up. Settle on our poll question and our play of the day next.

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4: 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Dustin in Alabama leads us off this morning. Good morning, Dustin. What's on your mind?
5: Morning, fellas. Hey, I'm going to try to sneak in a long-winded comment, and then I got a good show suggestion. Man, as many callers say, like, you guys have literally been, like, the fabric of my routine and daily sales job for over a decade. And, like, I struggle to even be productive when you guys take holidays and all. And all the different things, the 12:15 podcast, the podcast I listened to yesterday was just great. Just awesome. Awesome. It's all so good. So thank you for everything you do. You know, even you leaving ESPN has been something that very recently has allowed me to a dream I had to really put into motion and chase. And it's like officially getting launched. And it just so happens to be launching next Friday, your birthday, Rec Tech Grill giveaway day. So it's like, you guys, like, I exist in the universe of y'all's faith, and it's just so awesome. And I want to thank each and every one of you. It's, all that being said, I have a suggestion for things going forward. Maybe just a thought and idea. You know, there's so many times throughout a day that I want to call in, but I'm busy, or I want to comment on something, or I even want to just tell you guys about something because you're like family. What if you had, like, a line that we could call, and maybe there was like a 60-second or 2-3 minute, like we could leave a message for you guys, and then, you know, maybe Tyler or somebody in the back could screen these messages, and maybe there'd be some good content in there with
4: I think we did that when we first started, and it was a mess, but I don't want to give somebody 3 minutes.
6: We just did.
4: I know. You're right. Like, I think 45 seconds, but who knows? You know, we're all of our chips are in the middle of the table the last 20 months of this show. Yes, Paul.
6: We, I-

0: think we tried that right off the bat. It was called like, not like the wine line or something.
1: Yes.
0: But we, it was tough because one day there'd be zero and another day there'd be 98 calls.
1: Ace in New York. Hi, Ace. What's on your mind?
2: Dan, a long time caller, blessed father of three daughters, all pretty good lacrosse players. So thanks for your advice over the years on the daughter front. You're talking about career opportunities and career comparisons. I always had a dream job share with you. Wanted you to come over to visit me at, as a principal in the middle school. Bring the Danettes. You were going to shadow me as the principal. You got to pick what the Danettes taught. What would it be?
1: I'd probably have Fritzy teach sex ed or anatomy. Marvin, I would say sports history. How's that? Like, we'd have a class for sports history.
3: I'll take you.
1: All right. Dylan, what would you be good at teaching high schoolers? How about cooking?
4: Home ec?
1: Yeah, home ec.
4: I can't do the sewing part, though.
1: Yeah.
4: That was the other half of the coin. You got to cook and sew.
1: What would Paulie be good at? Maybe what you do at Sacred Heart University. You teach journalism.
0: Journalism, sports media.
1: Okay.
0: Fun stuff.
1: Yeah. Man, we, all right. There we go.
4: What would you teach then? Are you just principal in this scenario?
1: I wouldn't want to be principal.
4: Assistant? Vice principal?
0: That's the gig.
4: Assistant to the vice principal.
1: Yes. Yes. Vice principal. Man, that was tough back in the day. Whenever they'd call you over the loudspeaker, everybody wanted to know, what'd you do wrong? Going up there, walk of shame. Got to sit there. Everybody walking by when the bell rings, they see you in there with the principal. Scott in New York. Hi, Scott. What's on your mind today?
5: Hey, Dan. How you doing?
1: Good.
5: Just touching base about Mello. I'm in upstate New York. Bleed Bayheim Orange. Love Mello. Got us a championship. But, and I'm sure Marv remembers this, Mello's second year in Denver, Denver hosted the All-Star game. Mello didn't make the All-Stars, man.
1: Ouch. Yeah. Look, I don't want to bash Mello. That's not what this was. I was talking about great individual players versus team success. That's all. And I could have said Patrick Ewing versus Draymond Green. And you know I love Patrick. But if you're saying team success, how important is that to you? Then you take Draymond Green. Played at a high level with a great team, great teammates. And Patrick couldn't win a championship. Did in college, couldn't in the pros. That's all. I mean, I understand you're going to take it personally if I'm saying this, but I'm trying to do this professionally and just say, if you value the championships. And Reggie Miller's the one who said, it's about the chips. Dallas and Seattle, as opposed to Seattle and Dallas.
6: Morning, Dan. Thanks for calling me back.
1: Yep.
6: 59160. So it's kind of funny timing, you guys talking about teaching. I'm a high school teacher, and I have a lot of students. They're, you know, planning for college and what career they want to do. When they get out of school. And I was just curious, if sports broadcasting didn't work out for you, what would have been your other career or second option?
1: I didn't have one, Dallas. I did not. I was not going to fail. But I have no, now I love a lot of different things. I don't know if I could be good at those things if this didn't work out. But at 20 years of age, I knew I was going to do sports. I didn't know if it was going to be print journalism, if it was going to be radio, if it was somehow going to be TV. I had no idea, but I was not going to be denied. I was going to do this for a living. But thank you for the phone call there. Update the poll results, Dylan, if you can.
4: All right, Dan, we got a few that I threw up there. When an NBA team goes down by 50, is it because the other team's in the zone or they gave up? 82% say they gave up.
1: Oh, okay.
4: So Todd might have been onto something.
1: All righty.
4: The 76ers' chance in this series is better with Joel Embiid or without Joel Embiid. 75% say with. And then whose career would you rather have, Carmelo, Draymond, Reggie Miller, or Charles Barkley? 55% say Charles Barkley.
1: All right. 1 hour in the books. Two more to go. We'll talk some basketball coming up next hour. More of your phone calls as well. Fritzy, Dylan, Marv, Paulie, yours truly. We take grilling pretty seriously. 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
10: Here's what you've made popular by getting your stream on. 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Euphoria on HBO Max slides back to 6. Margo's Got Money Troubles on Apple TV slips back to 5, with Rooster on HBO Max up to 4. The Boys on Amazon Prime Video leaps into the top 3. The fourth season of the horror mystery From on MGM Plus remains at 2 this week. And debuting at the top spot is the new mystery Widow's Bay on Apple TV, your number 1 stream show.
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2: Dave McMenamin. 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
3: I would be pretty shocked at this point if this was his last season. His game is still elite, all-star caliber. He has found a way to play winning basketball with this team. They went 16-2 with him taking a kind of a supporting role. If they make some adjustments to this roster, they should be right there up with the top echelon of the Western Conference.
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1: This is Dan Patrick.
2: Hour two on this Thursday. Dan and the Danettes, Dan Patrick Show. Come on in. Say hello if you're watching on Peacock or NBC Sports Network. Download the app if you haven't done so. We say good morning to our radio affiliates, numbering over 400 cities that carry this program. Gang's all here. Fritzy, Dylan, Marv, Paulie, yours truly. We'll talk some basketball coming up. Vincent Goodwill, one of our favorites from the mothership. He was at the Garden last night with the Knicks. Back and forth with the 76ers, minus Joel Embiid. And now that series goes to Philadelphia. The Knicks will be 1.5-point underdogs in that game. The Lakers are 15.5-point underdogs tonight against the Thunder. Cavs, 3.5-point underdogs against the Pistons. The Spurs blew out the Timberwolves last night. The series shifting to Minnesota, and the Spurs are favored by 3.5 in Minnesota, game three. All righty, 877-3DP-SHOW. Give us the poll question from hour one, or poll questions, plural, and what are we going to go with hour two?
4: Well, our last one, Dan, was whose career would you rather have? Carmelo Anthony, Draymond Green, Reggie Miller, or Charles Barkley? I figured I'd just lump them all in. And 53% are saying Barkley.
2: All right.
4: You want the other ones too?
2: Yeah, sure.
4: Okay. Well, the 76ers' chance in the series is better with Joel Embiid, 76% say. And when an NBA team goes down by 50, it's because they gave up, according to 83% of people.
2: All right.
4: You want hour two poll?
2: Yeah, sure. Why not?
4: Marvin sent me this, actually. Who's more sensitive, Draymond Green, Carmelo Anthony, or Todd?
2: Oh, wow.
4: Shots fired from the front row.
2: I'm going to say Todd.
4: Really? Even over recent events?
2: Yeah. Yeah. Now, I haven't been around Draymond and Melo for 20-some years daily like I have Todd.
5: You don't want to give it a little more thought. Out of the box.
2: It's you. No, it is you. Definitely. Definitely. But, you know, sometimes in a good way that you're sensitive.
5: I'll take that.
2: And most of the time.
5: Most of the time it's very negative and immature.
2: Yeah. Stat of the day brought to you by Panini America, the official trading cards of the Dan Patrick Show. Rectech.com. 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Details on how you can win a Rectech grill. And that'll be next Friday. Paulie has a new poll question suggestion for hour two.
6: Okay, I don't have the names for this poll yet, so we had to find four names for this poll. You need, and it's any current NBA player. Assume everyone's healthy. You need a two to win a playoff game. Who do you want to have the ball? Here are the candidates I have so far. SGA, Jalen Brunson, I think Luka, even though he's more three than two, and I don't know the fourth yet. And I'm open to other people. But I thought SGA makes a lot of sense. He's more two than three. Brunson's more two than three. And Luka could do anything.
2: I'd take SGA. I'm sure there's a, if I say Anthony Edwards, I put him in there.
6: I'm leaning Brunson because, man, he wants it. At the end of the game last night, he waved the ball to himself. Like I don't think he's a better player. I think he might be a touch more clutch.
2: Well, we haven't seen too many moments for SGA that he has to be clutch. But he did win a title. He was the MVP. He was the MVP during the regular season. He's the MVP again this year. And he can get his shot. He's going to score. It's just a question of how much is he going to score. But, hey, I love Brunson's attitude. But SGA, to me, he's a bucket. He's going to get his shot. And, you know, he's going to do his damage, you know, the two-point range, and he's going to get to the hoop. And Brunson, you know, his handle's great. He's quick, gets that ball, good release. And to think that the Mavericks had Luka and Brunson. And I think when we watched Dallas, you were kind of marveling at Luka because, you know, he'd put up 60 points and 20 rebounds in a game. And you would forget that Jalen Brunson was right there. And even when Brunson was going to the Knicks, I kept thinking, can he be the number one guy? And I think because in today's NBA, he doesn't really look the part. Now, I can look at Steph Curry and say he doesn't look the part, but he's the aberration. He's the anomaly. But then you look at Jalen Brunson, and he's the number one guy on that team. He's the option on that team. By the way, no update on OG Anunoby. He got hurt with around 3 minutes to go last night, went to the locker room, and no update as of yet. Yes, Marvin?
0: The funny thing about Brunson is it wasn't like we didn't know where he was. He won two national championships at Villanova. But the thing about the NBA is they're looking for the best athletes, and sometimes they're not looking for the best basketball players.
2: Yeah, but it's like Donovan Mitchell. You look at Donovan Mitchell and you go, that guy can't be a star in the NBA. I mean, do you remember him at Louisville? Like, you kind of do. I mean, if I'm being honest, I don't remember too much about it. But he's 6'1". But then you see those numbers in Utah were crazy. And then he goes to Cleveland, but he's not the prototypical, that's your number one option. Yes, Marv.
0: And he's a legit shooting guard. That's the thing. He doesn't even play the one. He's a two guard.
2: Yeah.
0: Doing that against guys that are 6'5". Same thing with Brunson. Brunson's getting a bucket over whoever's guarding him.
2: Yeah, Paulie.
6: And when you watch Brunson, it's like the next level of Chris Paul. He just kind of meanders around. He's like a counterpuncher. He waits for you to commit. And he takes a 12-footer, and it goes in. You're like, that was not that special. It's really, really something.
2: I just love when everybody in the building knows who's getting the ball and you still score. That's still, I marvel at that. The guy who comes to the plate, everybody knows that's the guy you got to get out. You somehow hit a home run there. You know, on a drive where you go, that quarterback, you know, when Brady would get the ball with 3 minutes to go, I'd say, they're going to win the game. Patrick Mahomes. Like, there's certain guys where you go, that's what separates them. It's like the opposition knows, damn, we were close. We gave it our best. And you know Brunson's getting the ball. He wants the ball. That's another thing. There are guys, and they used to call it alligator arms, where they didn't really want that ball, you know, in the final 30 seconds. Or they'd get it and they'd pass it. But Brunson's wonderful to watch. Yes, Dylan.
4: That's even like with golf, like Tiger Woods. It's like there was a whole era where you were like, everyone knows who the guy to beat is every single week. And yeah. It doesn't even matter. He's still going to win.
2: All right. We'll get to phone calls coming up. To no one's surprise, well, in this room, Golden Tempo not racing at the Preakness. I'm not surprised at all when we had Golden Tempo's trainer, and she certainly hinted at this. You want to, and it feels like it's so specialized now with the Triple Crown. It's just not, hey, that horse is great. They're going to be in the Derby, Preakness, and Belmont. Now it feels like, well, my horse is good at that distance, not good at that distance, or that track, those conditions, against that field, how many horses are in the field. You know, so there's strategy involved in this. Plus, if you're Golden Tempo and you are the owners of that horse, you win the Derby, but if you finish eighth in the Preakness, then all of a sudden, what happens to the brand? And that's what it feels like. This would be, I would be in a protective mode. Plus, I know my horse is not good at the distance with the Preakness. Probably had a better chance at the Belmont, but then, you know, Belmont's not going to be the same distance this year. Is that right, Dylan?
4: Yeah, the Belmont, it's at Saratoga still. Okay. While they're working on the track. So it's the Belmont is actually the length of the Derby. Okay. This year, 1.25 miles.
2: Yeah, so you might say, okay, that makes more sense for the horse. But I think it's about brand management. Stud fees, that's a Kentucky Derby winner. This is a business decision. I know the competitor in us, like, you got to go for it. What used to be that way. But these horses, the way they're bred, they're specialized. It's like, that's what they do on that kind of track. If that would have been the Preakness distance, this horse, Golden Tempo, wouldn't have won. because would have run out of space to be in time to be able. Renegade would have won. Yes, Dylan.
4: Yeah, the Preakness is a mile and 3/16, so that extra 16th of the mile is where like the final takeover happens. So I think Golden Tempo comes in second if the Derby's Preakness distance.
2: Yeah, Paul.
6: Golden Tempo is the third Derby winner in the past 5 years to not be entered in the Preakness, which is terrible for ratings and the month-long storyline. In one of the articles, it said Maryland racing officials are considering moving the Preakness back from the third Saturday in May to the fourth to increase the chances that not just the Derby winner, but other horses go in the next race.
2: Yes, but the trainer for this horse said an extra week is not changing her decision, their decision to run in the Preakness. Now, I don't know if this happens, but if I'm the Preakness, I say, how about an appearance fee? How about $1 million? How about NBC carrying the Triple Crown goes, we're going to give you $1 million. I don't know if that gets their attention, but $1 million to race in the Preakness. Now I get the buildup. Now I get the audience. The Preakness wins. NBC wins. It's just the horse may not win and then damage the brand. But I don't know if you can give an appearance fee, but I would certainly explore it. Yeah, Paul?
6: And this topic feels like non-horse racing people talking about horse racing. Because we're sports fans. We just want to see three races with the same group of horses. So you have to relearn them for the Preakness. But we don't understand generally the business of horse racing. And the average fan isn't going to dive into it and say, oh, stud fees, I understand it. We just want to watch three races.
2: So Cherie DeVoe said in a statement that we're incredibly appreciative of the excitement and support surrounding the possibility of a Triple Crown run. Golden gave us the race of a lifetime in the Kentucky Derby. We believe the best decision for him moving forward is to give him a little more time following such a tremendous effort. His health, happiness, and long-term future will always remain our top priority. Was the horse unavailable for comment?
6: We're trying.
2: Because I'd like to ask about his happiness. I mean, I'm going to just take her word for it. Yes, Todd.
5: What do you think the naysayers are saying about him not racing?
2: Okay. All righty.
6: He previewed that joke last night.
2: Yes, he did. And it didn't go over well last night either. And this is where Paulie does his sound effects. Thank you.
6: You're welcome.
2: Thank you. Oh, what else do I have for you? The American Football Coaches Association board expected to release its decision to support a 24-team college football playoff. All right. Now, this is just like March Madness. We didn't ask for it. We're going to get it. I don't want 24-team playoff. We just got to 12. Can we at least breathe a little bit here? You want to do 14 or 16? Okay. Now we're going to 24. Well, how long are we going to be at 24? In last year's final AP Top 25, Iowa was ranked 17th with 4 losses. USC and Michigan, they were ranked 20th and 21st with 4 losses. So we're going to have teams with 4 losses in the playoffs. It loses, and I know this is the get off my lawn, but I just know you can't screw up March Madness. Now, they're probably going to try because you know what they did with, hey, it's just the first 4 is the first 8, now the first 12. Hey, nobody's going to be bothered because then we go into the 64-team field. So they have a loophole here. That's different than what's going on with college football. And, of course, the coaches are going to be in favor of this. Well, I made the playoffs. Well, you keep your job there, Jimmy. I don't need 24 teams. Does the regular season, does it definitely not mean anything if that's the case? Because all you got to do is hang in the, top 20. And now it's just seeding and who you're going to play. Are you going to host a game? Are you going to host 2 games? Because, my source says with a lot of these things, they want to make sure that you're getting great crowds here. That's why they give you a home game or 2 now, because they want to make sure that they get a packed house so it looks great on TV. And with March Madness, that's another thing where you're in a 70,000 seat dome. They want to make sure that they fill everything up. And that's where how many times will a fan base travel? Hey, you're going to be on the road for two games and then the national title game. Well, how many fans are you going to get? That's a big concern. And how much of it is this an unfair advantage for a team? If you go to 24 and all of a sudden Notre Dame's hosting two games, you know, there's going to be an uproar here. Yes, Dylan.
4: I mean, you're going to see like the conference championships are going by the wayside.
2: I'm fine with that.
4: Fine with that. It's kind of what happened with the bowl season. Like the bowl games became just regular games.
2: Yeah, but bowl games, I kept saying if you attach these playoff games to bowl games, then they mean something.
4: Before that, though, there was a while where there was just...
2: Well, they wouldn't listen to me.
4: Yeah.
2: I said, no, now you can have importance attached to this game. Because that game means they're going to face the winner of that bowl game. And then that next bowl game benefits. And then you rotate those. Yes, Paulie.
6: And this proposal by the coaches board will tighten up the season. It will protect Army-Navy that Army-Navy can play in an exclusive window, but they would not have the day to themselves. There will be other games later that day, which will some people will be sour about.
2: Yeah.
6: And they will also try to start the season as early as possible. And you're looking at an August 24th start for the college football season.
2: Well, okay, we don't need to go to mid-January. We don't need a month off before we play the national title game. Just play the playoff games here. You know, make sure that you kind of compartmentalize the schedule instead of it. You know, we'll be in mid-August and we'll go to mid-January. You don't need to. Yes, Mark.
0: What about finals in the end of the semester for the students? Come on.
2: Still waiting. Still waiting for somebody to be academically ineligible. Because I know back in my day, I flirted with being academically ineligible. Yes, Paulie.
6: Can we officially change it today to athlete student?
2: Oh, I've always said it's an athletic student.
6: Yeah. We say, the student athlete. Let's just...
2: No.
6: Athlete student. Hyphenate.
2: Yeah. But that goes back to the mid-70s when they were labeled student athletes. They're not. They're athletic students. We'll take a break. We'll talk about the Knicks 76ers series coming up. More of your phone calls as well. We're back after this. Liberty Bibberty. Todd likes when I say Liberty Bibberty.
5: I do like when you say that.
2: Thank you, Todd. Cute. I don't know why you like it, but I do say it a lot.
5: I chuckle.
2: Yeah. I walk by Todd and I go, Liberty Bibberty. 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
21: Iowa State men's basketball received a commitment from four-star forward Donovan Davis, part of the 2027 recruiting class. Pedro Ramirez drove in the winning run with a walk-off single in the bottom of the 11th as the Iowa Cubs beat the Columbus Clippers 3-2. The Chicago Cubs walked it off for a third straight game after Michael Busch walked with bases loaded in the 10th for a 7-6 win over the Reds. I'm Ron DeMoss.
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0: Basketball coming up tonight. The Lakers are 15.5-point underdogs. Cavaliers are 3.5-point underdogs. And then looking ahead to Friday night, the Knicks are underdogs in Philadelphia by 1.5. The Spurs are favored by 3.5 in Minnesota. One of our favorites, now big time, Vincent Goodwill. He's with the mothership. And he still stays in touch, though. I give him credit, but not as quickly. Doesn't get back to Todd as quickly as he used to. Now he's big time. Now he's on Get Up, First Take. Yeah, it must be nice. Thanks for carving out a couple of minutes for us, Vincent.
1: Thank you for giving me the call. I thought you had forgotten my number. I don't get a fancy middle name. Thank you to Marvin for giving me some nice Michael Jackson there, some This Place Hotel. I love it.
0: Did you see the documentary on Michael Jackson?
1: I have not seen the movie on Michael Jackson yet. I'm not sure if you know. Playoff season. No days off. No mornings off. But it is on the list.
0: So it's a biopic. It's not a documentary.
1: Yes, it's a biopic.
0: Okay.
1: It's first half of a biopic.
0: All right. Explain to me what happened last night. Back and forth, 25, 26 different lead changes. But let's start with Philadelphia. How surprised were you going toe-to-toe without Joel Embiid?
1: I wasn't surprised at all, to be perfectly honest. I felt like when you get out of a seven-game series where you come out of a 3-1 deficit, I have a saying, you're still wearing the perfume of the Boston Celtics. Like, you're nowhere near the emotional or physical capacity to deal with the next series in 48 hours. So the blowout in game one wasn't very surprising to me. Game two, no Joel Embiid meant that, Dan, they could not afford to play a slow game. And then we kind of forgot that Paul George, for all the things that he's not, he's still an incredibly skilled player who can carry you for stretches. I'm actually more or less surprised that Philadelphia did not win the game last night because of how they came out. They just ran out of gas in the last five or six minutes. They had nothing left in the tank because of the physicality and the speed of the game. And now you wonder if this is a formula that they can replicate for game three, just being back home.
0: Yeah, I think they had 12 points in the fourth quarter, but you know, that it takes so much energy, and you're right about the quick turnaround losing in game one. I thought Philly was going to win last night. But moving forward with Embiid, can Nick Nurse come up with a game plan where you're not sure day-to-day or game-to-game what exactly you have with Embiid?
1: That's impossible because, Dan, you know it from being around these players, the series don't get easier as they go along. They don't get less physical. They get more physical. And if there is a vulnerable part of your body, let's say you got a bad hand, you know what they're going to do to your hand? They're going to whack your hand every chance they can because it's vulnerable, and they're going to see how long you can go before you say uncle. And I think with Embiid, him getting nailed on that screen by Mikal Bridges, who's not the most, you know, he's not the physically toughest dude in the world, and he nailed Embiid. So if you're Nick Nurse, and he did some good things last night. I'm going to say that, Dan. He did some good things even in the fourth quarter when they were trying to get the ball out of Jalen Brunson's hands, and you got to see, wait, do the Knicks have another guy that can create a shot late in the clock? I think if they have fresher legs, let's say they have a lead in the last 4 or 5 minutes, Embiid or no Embiid, I feel like defensively they found some things that they can counter to, and then you worry about Embiid later. Like, just, I wouldn't say this. I would not make Joel Embiid the focal and center point of my offense, knowing where he is or isn't physically. I'm going up and down the floor, and I'm telling Joel, come and catch up to us when you catch up to us.
0: Any update on OG Anunoby's injury?
1: Dan, it's the New York Knicks. If the update is due at 5 o'clock, they will tell us at 5:01. They did the "we don't know what you're talking about" last night thing to us when we were saying, "Hey, did you know that OG, you know, grabbed his leg and was limping off?" And they were like, "Well, we don't know about testing. We don't know anything." So they're not going to do anything or tell us anything until they absolutely have to. There's no practice today. They're going to shoot around tomorrow, but they're not going to tell us anything until the league mandates that they do at 5 p.m. this afternoon.
0: Surprised that the Lakers are 15.5-point underdogs?
1: Have you seen the Oklahoma City Thunder, Daniel? I'm very curious what people believe about this Thunder team. Like, once the shine of the possible 770 win thing flew off of them, we stopped paying attention to them. And when we stopped paying attention to them, you looked at the roster and you're like, wait, everybody can defend. And everybody can defend a level up or level down. You can use Chet Holmgren at the rim. You can use Chet Holmgren in space. You can use the AJ Mitchells of the world at the rim or in space. Like, nobody's uncomfortable at any point in the floor. And the Lakers have an older LeBron James who can only give it to you in spurts. Like, in game one, he had a great game, but he gave it to you in spurts. It wasn't like he was flying up and down the floor. This wasn't game one of the 2018 NBA Finals where he emptied the tank and almost took out one of the greatest teams we've ever seen. He gave you 25 efficient YMCA points. Oh, man, I'm going to get on the break because I'm at half court. You know, like that type of thing. There's only so much that he can do. And Luka's not coming back. And Austin Reeves, he didn't give you anything because he's still recovering from injury. The Lakers don't have many options.
0: And it's weird how we will designate one of the great teams of all time. You know, if you'd three-peat, then you're in the conversation. But if you win two titles, even then we can begrudgingly say, well, you know, they were really a great team. It took a while for people to acknowledge the Spurs dynasty because, you know, they weren't exciting. They were just a wonderfully coached, skilled team. And it feels like OKC, you have to go out of your way to watch them or want to watch them. Now it's the postseason. You're kind of forced to. Like, I'm more fascinated watching Steph or Victor or Joker than I am SGA and OKC. But here they are again on the precipice of going back to back. At what point, let's say that happens, at what point do they need or what do they need to accomplish where we go, you know what, you can put them in there with whatever team in the last 15 years?
1: It's funny, Dan, because in this era of parity, the way that we evaluate great teams or great eras has to change because back-to-backs no longer exist in the way that we think of them, right? The last team to go back-to-back was the 17-18 Golden State Warriors, and it took for them to get Kevin Durant for them to go back-to-back and break the game. And even by then, Dan, remember, they went to game 7 in the Western Conference Finals against the Houston Rockets of James Harden and Chris Paul. And it took 27 straight missed threes for them to get to the finals. And that was one of the single season greatest teams we've ever seen. And by the next year, someone in the league had the nerve to catch up. I think with Oklahoma City, I think there is something to that. We don't watch them enough. We don't pay attention. And the conversation isn't fawning. It's about Lou Dort sticking his leg out and doing the WWE stuff, which I personally don't like, right? I do not like it giving off the appearance that a player looks like he is trying to hurt people, right? Then there is the Shai Gilgeous-Alexander conversation where if you put your hand anywhere near his zip code, he's flailing all over the place. Like, it's not a pretty conversation to have, but you cannot deny their overall greatness, starting with Sam Presti and even Shai as the efficient ball player that he is. If and when they win this year, and we're going to say, man, this is the first team to repeat since those Golden State teams, which will be the third team to repeat since the Miami Heat of LeBron and Dwayne Wade, then we'll be able to say it. But I will say this about those Spurs teams, Dan, they never went back to back. And I do think there's something about starting the year with the target on your back, going through the 82-game gauntlet and not being able to avoid playing 82 playoff games and then playing another season of playoff basketball and coming back out on top. I will say that is a valid criticism that they didn't go back-to-back, but I would still call them a worthy dynasty.
0: We're talking to a big-time Vincent Goodwill, ESPN NBA senior writer. He was there at Game 3 at the Garden last night. Do you walk along Celebrity Row just to get a closer look at the celebrities?
1: Dan, see, this is how disconnected Dan is from us common folk, because Dan is a member of Celebrity Row. When you are a regular peasant, they don't allow you anywhere near those people 30 minutes before the game starts. Like, Jay-Z was at the game last night. Do you think they let us cretins in the media anywhere near? Absolutely not.
0: Well, they do have this holding area. It's a green room that's right off the court, and then all of a sudden they go, okay, let's go, and then everybody goes out to their seats, and then the game begins. So only
1: someone like you would know that, Dan. Go ahead and pull us behind the velvet rope and tell us more about this celebrity life, Dan.
0: Did you see Draymond and Charles Barkley last night?
1: I did, and I like Draymond a lot. I will say this. Charles Barkley has become such a cartoon character. on television, we can't be disrespecting the player that Charles Barkley was. Charles Barkley was a phenomenal player at every single level of his career. You can call him fat and out of shape. You can say all the things he never won a championship, but that man was never less than a top three player at his position every single damn season that he played where he was himself. Not one single season, even in Houston.
0: If you could have Draymond Green's career or Charles Barkley's career,
1: Are the suspensions and sleeper holds included?
0: Every and the rings.
1: I still say give me Chuck. Chuck had fun.
0: Yeah, but
1: Chuck did the right guard commercials. Remember those right guard commercials that Chuck used to do, that Marvin Hagler did, and Chuck was doing the Gatorade, if I could see that he is me, and I just want to be like Chuck. He went to Barcelona and the Olympics and all that stuff. Look, man, Charles Barkley was a terror from, let's say, 1987 to 1990. That 10-year run was some of the best basketball at the power forward position that we've ever seen. And Draymond Green is a great champion. I think I'm going to take the...
0: You'll take Chuck.
1: I'll take Chuck.
0: I happen to ask Reggie Miller the question of whose career, Draymond's or Carmelo Anthony. And yeah, Carmelo wasn't happy with me that I made that comparison, apparently. He said, keep my name out of your mouth, Dan Patrick.
1: What? Well, did he send that message to you, or was that on social media?
0: Social media.
1: Okay, so we're not going to talk about Carmelo Anthony then.
0: Oh, I don't care. I like Melo. It was just a question to Reggie. And you know what Reggie said? He'd take Draymond Green's career.
1: I could see. I mean, well, Reggie Miller had Carmelo Anthony's career. It was Reggie Miller. Like, I get it. And when you get that close to, like Reggie was, to championships, and you don't win because there's the supernova in front of you, there's the Michael Jordan of the time in front of you, he knows what it's like to be that. Let me go and be something else. I get it.
0: Yeah. Melo wasn't happy that I somehow put his name out there in the ether. And
1: Melo's a part of the media now.
0: I know, that's why I thought. Have a sense of humor here. You know, there are days when we have to come up with content here. You know, I have to do 3 hours here. Sometimes you have to ask, you know, stupid comment questions here. That's all.
1: No, Dan, I get it. Would you, like, it's the age-old question of, would you rather be Robert Horry or would you rather be the man? And Robert Horry said, I'd rather be the man than be myself. I know what it's like to be me. I want to be somebody else.
0: Just remember us. So, you know, you got big time. What shoes are you wearing? Air Jordans?
1: Not right now. I am from Detroit. It is playoff time. So we the Jordan rules are in place. They're in playoff time. That's what this is, Dan.
0: What's the hot shoe right now?
1: I don't know what the hell the hot shoe is. Dan, I've aged out of this. I only buy stuff that I like. I don't know what these kids are wearing now. Sometimes Nike will send me a gift package and, you know, all of that stuff, and I'll work out in them. But, Dan, I'm washed, as the kids would say.
0: Well, what's Timothée Chalamet wearing courtside?
1: Okay, I'm going to be honest with you, Dan. I had no idea who the hell Timothée Chalamet was until I moved to New York and saw him on the Jumbotron every night.
0: Man, you are older than I thought.
1: We did this a couple years ago where we guessed Vinny's age, and then we found out that black don't crack. But that's also where, Dan, I'm wearing a Stevie Wonder hoodie. My Spotify age is like 65. That makes me older than you. You know what I mean? Come on now.
0: I'm turning 70 next Friday.
1: Man, white don't crack you.
0: So, Michael Jackson or Stevie Wonder's career?
1: Ooh, of course, that's Stevie Wonder's career.
0: Prince or Stevie Wonder?
1: Stevie, by a hair. Just because it's lower maintenance. Michael and Stevie had to go through all the labor of dancing in heels. Stevie was on the piano or on the guitar or on the drums. That's less pressure on my knees, Dan.
0: All right. Very smart.
1: And Dan, Whose classic era would you rather have? Stevie in the 70s, Prince in the 80s, or Michael in the 80s?
0: Mike was maybe the most famous person in the world during his run. Stevie was incredible, and Prince had his run too, but nobody compared to Michael.
1: Would you want to be the most famous person on earth?
0: No, then? I would not.
1: Would you Neither would I.
0: Would you rather be Michael Jackson or have Michael Jordan's career?
1: Oh, I've had Michael Jordan's career. Absolutely. Because Michael Jordan's in NASCAR now, where he can just be himself, yeah. Right? And if nothing else, when Michael Jordan's performing, fans ain't fainting and trying to come on the stage and kiss me or break my neck. The only person I got to worry about breaking my neck is Bill Laimbeer. I can avoid that.
0: Thank you, Vincent. Good to talk to you as always.
1: Appreciate you, Dan.
0: That's Vincent Goodwill, ESPN NBA senior writer. He had some great appearances with us. Did we start talking to him in COVID? Does that sound about right?
2: Yeah, about 3 years ago at least.
0: 4 years ago? Yeah, he always had great content. All right, take a break. Got an update on Aaron Rodgers for you. Have that for you next. 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

0: checking with Dylan for Meat Friday tomorrow, and I forgot Fritzy has his master's menu that we're going to have. He won our master's challenge, and you picked out your favorites for tomorrow?
1: I did. I'm excited about it. I hope it'll be all of your favorites or something you guys will look forward to consuming.
0: Okay. Anything that you might want to give us a heads up on?
1: Dylan, is there anyone safe to, I don't know if they want to hide the other ones?
2: It's very Todd, the whole menu.
0: Pigs in a blanket?
2: Actually, no.
0: Oh, okay.
1: Since we did that not too long ago, we thought to keep that one out and for a later date.
0: Or Mountain Dew? We drinking Mountain Dew?
2: I was going to surprise Todd with some Mountain Dew, Dan. Thank you.
0: How about a chicken parm you taste so good?
1: We have meatball parm sliders possibly as one of a number of things that are going to be on this menu.
0: Well, the RecTech grill will be fired up, so will we. You can go to RecTech.com, search the Dan Patrick Show. Official rules for you to enter and win a RecTech grill a week from tomorrow. All right. Paulie said that we might have some updated information on Aaron Rodgers. This from Ian Rappaport. And he says, Aaron Rodgers, who is expected to visit the Steelers Friday and this weekend, will likely play for them in 2026, sources say. A deal is not done. There is always caution until things are signed. But Rodgers' plan is to play for Pittsburgh, and these are the steps towards that end. That's according to Ian Rappaport. All right. Not exactly breaking news, but updating the news on Aaron Rodgers. Yes, Paulie.
3: I have the option off last year's Aaron Rodgers contract that he is expected to make, if he plays for them, $15 million this year.
0: Okay.
3: Could he be trying to get one more payday? You know, bump it up to 22 or something like that.

0: Because it's last call.
1: Yeah, I guess. Yeah. Yeah, Dill.
2: This feels like the opposite of the golden tempo thing, where it's like we're waiting till Wednesday to hear that he is not running. It's like we've waited months to hear what everyone thought was going to happen, which is Aaron Rodgers is just playing.
1: Yeah, I mean, look, they put themselves in this position again. You know, at some point, you just can't go year to year at that position. And at that age, I saw where Russell Wilson Jr. III is deciding between backing up Geno with the Jets or working in TV with CBS. I guess their studio show. I don't know if it's he would be out at games. Like Mike Tomlin wants to be on the road with NBC. From what I was told, he said, I don't want to be in the studio. I want that atmosphere of a stadium. And they're going to be going to every game. So the studio show is on the road. Mike Tomlin, he wants the energy of being in a stadium. Yes, Don?
3: Could there be some the NFL Today Let's Ride promos going on behind closed doors as we speak?
1: Probably not, Todd, but thank you. Yes, Paul?
0: It does seem like a guy like Russ, you could get a paycheck to do one more year as a backup. But these media jobs, they may not be open for him going forward. He's not the Russell Wilson of 8 years ago. That kind of juice, I don't think.
1: Let me see. Omar in San Antonio. Hi, Omar. What's on your mind?
4: How you doing, Dan? Driver's license 5'10 at 193 pounds. First time caller, long time listener. First, I wanted to say that I've listened to your show and watched a lot of sports shows over the years, and I love what I love about your show is that I can listen to your show with my kids and laugh and have a good car ride to school. Your show set a very high bar. With that being said, would you rather have the legendary career with multiple sports Emmys like Bob Costas or be so respected in broadcasting that there's an annual Dan Patrick Award named after you for the best sportscaster of the year? Thank you, guys.
1: Oh, I'd rather have the award named after me. You know, Bob, there's nobody who can touch Bob Costas, but they're different careers. I mean, Bob even said to me many, many years ago, I can't be like you because he's Bob Costas. Like, I can be goofy. We can have fun. I can get a pie to the face. I mean, Bob wakes up, he's Bob Costas. I'm Dan, or Dan Patrick Show. And I understood what he was saying, because when he's doing things, it's a big event. You know, I could do SportsCenter and have fun, or this show and have fun. Bob brings a certain gravitas to everything that he does. And I wouldn't change my career. I wouldn't trade my career. No, not at all. Let me see. Chris in Syracuse. Hi, Chris. What's on your mind?
5: Hey, thanks, Danny. I want to comment on Jalen Brunson, and you were just talking, man, who would ever thought Russell Wilson could be backing up Geno Smith? And yeah, Jalen Brunson, always probing on offense, whether he starts off from the three-point range, then mid-range, or that little teardrop in the restricted area. Yeah, he's not. It's not really iso ball. It's fairly unique. He's something different.
1: Thank you, Chris. I'm fascinated watching him. I really am. You know, he's kind of, I don't know, slipped into the Steph Curry stratosphere of being able to get your shot when you don't think that guy can get a shot off. Yes, Marv.
6: And I think he's got the best footwork in the NBA. The way his pivot foot just stays there. Most guys are traveling these days. He's got, but maybe that's because he had an NBA player as a father.
1: Yeah.
6: And he's got great footwork. He can get to his spot. I mean, he's unbelievable. I never thought that Jalen Brunson would be this.
1: Yeah.
6: Even when he went to the Knicks, I was like, man, he played good. And, you know, he might be a 17, 18 nighted guy.
1: Yeah, Dylan.
2: How short or long do you think the list is of guys who maybe were like legit number ones but never got the chance to do so? Like, obviously, Jalen Brunson, after leaving the Mavs, he stepped into number one role, no problem. But like, some guys probably don't even get that opportunity. Like,
1: no, because Klay Thompson could have been a number one option. You know, if he was in Charlotte during his prime, you know, he'd be a 27, 28 point scorer, I would imagine.
2: Scottie Pippen.
1: I mean, Paulie and I were talking about this when you talk about underrated players. I still think Scottie is underrated because I thought he was a better defender than just about anybody, including Michael. He wasn't a great scorer. He wasn't a great shooter, but he could score. And he sort of allowed Michael to roam and play the passing lanes to get steals. And Scotty could have been a number one. Well, when Mike went to baseball, Scotty nearly took him to the NBA Finals. Final hour, right after this. We take grilling pretty seriously. 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
2: Dave McMenamin. 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
2: Is there a scenario you see for LeBron where this is how he will go out?
3: I would be pretty shocked at this point if this was his last season. His game is still elite, all-star caliber. He has found a way to play winning basketball with this team. They went 16-2 with him taking a kind of a supporting role. If they make some adjustments to this roster, they should be right there up with the top echelon of the Western Conference.
1: Broadcasting from the Man Cave.
3: The Lakers offer him pretty much everything he'd want at this stage of his career.
1: This is Dan Patrick.
2: It's the final hour on this Thursday. Gang's all here, ready to go. Spent a lot of time talking about the basketball last night. Got basketball coming up tonight, including the Lakers, 15.5-point underdogs. And I think that's what surprises me. Now, they may be accurate with this point spread, but that's the big separation between these two. Without Luka and Austin Reeves playing like he did in midseason form, but OKC and OKC at home, I don't know if they're going to be a double-digit favorite when this series goes to Los Angeles. Probably not. Probably be maybe in the 7.5-point range there. But OKC tonight, and you're coming off a game when SGA didn't score 20, had 7 turnovers. I wouldn't count on that. Not too many times in this series. So basketball last night, the Knicks back and forth with the Sixers. Sixers just ran out of gas, 12 points in the fourth quarter. Spurs rolled the Timberwolves. They win it 133-95. So Cavs, Pistons, Lakers, Thunder coming up tonight. NCAA tournament expansion is close for basketball. And now you have the Coaches Association saying they want a 24-team playoff for college football. I thought we were going to get to 16. We were going to pump the brakes at 16 and then kind of see how it plays out. I'm okay to get rid of the conference championship games. I'm fine. It was a money grab, but everything's a money grab now. But now they're talking about, can you do a 24-team playoff? And of course the coaches would green light this because more coaches make the playoffs. But you start to look and you go, do we want a team that had 4 losses? And you would have had a couple of those teams that would have made the playoffs last year. You would have had Michigan. You would have had USC. You would have had Iowa. So USC and Michigan were 20th and 21st in the country. Both had 4 losses. Iowa, at the end of the season, ranked 17th with 4 losses. This is kind of where we're headed. You know, it used to be if you had 2 losses, it was hard to get in. God forbid you had 3. Now it's 4 and you go, okay. Yes, Todd.
4: Somehow it doesn't bother me if it's like a name school. I guess if it's a 4-loss team where I'm like, that school. But if you say USC or Michigan or even to a lesser extent Iowa, I can get excited about that. I would ignore the 4-loss and concentrate on the team name.
2: Yes, Marvin.
5: And then you're going to see a lot of North Texas, James Madison. What if they're angry that a 4-loss Michigan team or a 4-loss Iowa team gets in instead of them? Like, wait, what about us? So you can see that happening more so often.
2: Yeah, but it should be just who are the top 24 teams, the top 16 teams. Now, it's not always that because we had automatic qualifiers, and I understand that. But let's say you're undefeated. Let's say, throw out a school. Liberty, James Madison, you're undefeated. And then are you going to put them in? Are they going to make that final poll where they're in the top 24? So those are the questions that you're going to have. And you're going to have a 4-loss team in the playoffs. I don't think you'd have a 5-loss team that would be in the top 24. Yeah, Paulie.
6: I think they're trying to sell that if we make a 24-team playoff, these cute fuzzy teams like North Texas and Navy and all those teams will get in. No, because of those 24 spots, 16 of them are going to be booked already with a Power 4 conference. They're going to find a way to appear to increase spots for other teams, but take all them for themselves.
2: Yeah, Dylan.
7: What if you basically just went off the AP top 25? I mean, it's essentially, that would be your field. I know but that would be kind of the most logical way
2: to go
7: about
2: it. I don't think they want to leave that to chance.
7: Yeah.
2: I mean, they want matchups. They want to make sure they get the big schools in there. You can have maybe one Cinderella story in there. But I just think the bigger conferences are going to benefit from this. Yes, Marvin.
5: So are the college teams now playing 17, 18 games now?
2: No, I think they capped it. I think it's, what, 15 games? I think there's a max that you can have. I mean.
5: Oh, you could throw that out the window
2: now,
5: too.
2: Yeah, it's like the NFL. The commissioner says they haven't discussed an 18-game schedule. Meanwhile, I got Robert Kraft talking about, oh, yeah, you know, we hope to get this by 2027. Like, what is it? Of course you're talking about an 18-game schedule. Yes, Paulie.
6: If the regular season for everybody was 12 teams, those teams that don't get a first-round bye would have to play 5 games to win the national title. So you're looking at 17 football games to win the national title.
2: Yeah, Dylan.
7: Why not just apply a March Madness bracket to at the beginning of the season? Just pick the teams that you want to be in there and just have them, you know, sudden death, duke it out.
2: I don't want to
7: scrap the regular season.
2: No.
7: I'm kidding, but.
2: Oh, you were? Okay. Yeah. I can't tell with the back row. I don't know, you know.
7: Just a couple of jokesters.
2: Yeah.
4: I thought you were perfectly serious. It shows you what I know.
7: I mean, there's really any idea you can float out there. It's an imperfect system.
2: No. It can be close to perfection. Just don't get greedy. We don't need to hurry it up. How about we do something where we go, okay, we did it 1 year. Now let's kind of collect ourselves. How about we reconvene and decide, you know, pros and cons. How do we tweak it a little bit? Not, well, we got to 12. All of a sudden we're in the, you know, HOV lane. Now we're going to 24. That would concern me because college athletics doesn't have a good track record recently. Okay? They keep tripping all over themselves. So I want the regular season to mean something. I want you to have a better schedule. How many games are you going to play? What are you going to do with the bowl games? How many home games do you get in the playoffs? Who's deciding the top 24 teams? Because we don't know what the committee's talking about. I mean, I had a very good source for a while knowing what the committee was talking about. So that's where I think they could go, you know, maybe we need to get that school in. Maybe that school in. But then once again, when somebody says, well, you always talk about, you know, for TV, it's for matchups, and Notre Dame didn't get in. And I'm like, yeah, they did not. Alabama got in. It's why, and they did, and my source with the NCAA said, you know what, you guys kept focusing on Notre Dame and Miami, who should get in. Meanwhile, they put in Alabama, and you guys were asleep at the wheel. That was the big surprise that Alabama made it. I'm like, all right, got to keep an eye on all of this now. Yes, Dylan.
7: But if the goal is just to get it to 24 teams anyways, like why put in like a couple buffer years of a 16-team playoff? If that's where we're headed, just do it.
2: Like, I get it. I get it. But I just want to make sure that we just don't blow through the stop sign or we all of a sudden are going 80 miles an hour in a 65. You don't have to hurry. How many years did I shout from the mountaintops? How about we go from 2 to 4? That was it. I mean, I only spent 10 years on that. Just give me 4 schools. That's all. And then they went kicking and screaming. And all of a sudden they went to 4. And then they realized, oh my God, what are we doing? We gotta expedite this. Look at all the money out there. So that's where we are right now. Schools will be spending, some schools, up to $50 million on their football team. Some schools will spend $30 million on their basketball team. There's no cap right now. Cap, no cap. And that's what I worry about. I don't have any faith in those running these sports. I don't. Until proven wrong otherwise, I don't. Yeah, Paulie.
6: And Dan, the other thing that bothers me, I know it bothers you, you want to move to 24 if it's inevitable, fine. Well, then how about a trade-off? Put someone in charge of the regular season schedules for all teams. And I'm just picking a name out of a hat. Like Georgia starts the season with Tennessee State and Western Kentucky. Those are not attractive football games for football fans. You have to now make the regular season more attractive because you're watering it down with this playoff.
2: Yeah, Dylan.
7: Well, yeah, it's when the Citadel rolls in week one and loses by 60. I think you lose people a little bit.
2: A couple of phone calls in here. Bill in Houston. Good morning, Bill. What's on your mind today?
0: Admittedly, I am not a horse racing fan, but like a lot of people, I will sit and watch the Kentucky Derby almost every year. My question is, once the Derby winner announces, like Devereaux or DeVoe did today, that they're not going to run the Preakness, does interest just fall off a cliff for horse racing? And the Triple Crown, which is now romanticized but never really a goal anymore.
2: Yeah, I mean, NASCAR starts out with the Daytona 500. Now they have all kinds of races after that, and everybody is going to be in every race. But with the Derby, you start out with the biggest event of the year for horse racing. What if you were able to reverse this, that you started with the Belmont, then went to the Preakness, and ended with the Derby? Would that help any, you know, interest in something like this? Because more people will watch the Derby than the other two races. But I just don't think these trainers and owners want to, you know, hey, just because we won the Derby, we got to be in the Preakness. The Preakness may not work for your horse. And if you ran a race the distance of the Preakness, Golden Tempo doesn't win. Renegade does. But because it's the Derby, and this racehorse probably do better at the Belmont because of the distance. But I understand it. Like, we romanticize the Triple Crown. I don't think, you know, the owners think that. And if I'm the owner of Golden Tempo, I got a brand. My horse won the Kentucky Derby in dramatic fashion. Great story here. Probably be a Disney movie one day. You know, you had a female trainer in there. Last to first. Now, if you'd had a Triple Crown, then probably would be a Disney movie and maybe a Hallmark movie. Yes, Dylan.
7: I mean, I think we talked about it the other day, maybe a little tongue-in-cheek, but like load management and horse racing, like I think that is a trend across all sports where it's like protect the investment has become a thing that never really used to be the case. Like the NBA with players, player empowerment in general. I mean, it's funny because you're talking about a horse, but it's essentially the same principle.
2: Jay in Delaware. Good morning, Jay. What's on your mind today?
8: Hey, Dan, I was calling about the 2014 playoff. I think the last 5 to 10 years, bowl games have become really watered down with players opting out, and I think the 2014 playoff is really a way for them to try to save these bowl games, and the playoff being important for players to stay in. They have the bigger bowl games later in the playoff, and I think the 2014 is just going to be a way for them to keep the bowl games in there and keep those games more relevant. And because I know, these bowl games have lost a lot of eyes over the last 5, 10 years with NIL and transfer portal. And I'm curious as to the 2014 playoff, what they're going to do about the transfer portal windows when they open up and stuff like that.
2: Yeah, I know. There's a lot of questions here that I have. I don't think it's, hey, 24 teams, everybody's going to love this, everybody will benefit. I don't know if you're going to have players who are going to stay in the playoffs if they're transferring. Or they're going to go pro. I don't know. If you have somebody who's a tight end on a 4-loss Iowa team and you're the 21st team in the country, I don't know. I don't think that's a foregone conclusion. Tyler in Wisconsin. Hi, Tyler. What's on your mind today?
9: Dan, thanks for taking my call. Second time, long time. We welcomed our third daughter into our family last week, and there's already talk of maybe expanding our family bracket or capping it. wondering if you have any advice. My wife wants me to maybe permanently cap our bracket, but I think we should, as we do in sports, root for some chaos, maybe add a fourth to our bracket. What do you think?
2: I wouldn't chase a boy. Okay. That would be my advice. Don't chase. Because you don't want to find out that you're having another girl and then somehow be disappointed. If you got to be careful with that. I have a friend who has four daughters because he had three daughters and he wanted a boy. He's got four. I have a friend who has three daughters. He has six granddaughters. Everybody wants to give him a son or a grandson. He's got six daughters, granddaughters. Yes, Dylan.
7: Clearly, you don't know enough about how life works. As if you have three daughters, do you really think you're getting a boy if you have a fourth one? Like that, it's just never going to happen.
2: It pretty much guaranteed you're getting another daughter.
7: Yeah.
2: Yeah.
7: Especially based on, you know, who you are and what you've done, you're probably paying a little penance.
2: Yeah. God has a way of reminding, reminding guys. Yeah. Oh, I'm going to give you three daughters. How do you like that?
7: Yeah, you deal with it from the other side now.
2: Yeah. Yes, Todd.
4: And how do you reassure that third or fourth daughter that this was someone that was very welcome and wanted, and it wasn't like we tried for a boy, we got stuck with you, another girl. We would never would have had you if we knew you were going to be a girl.
2: You know, the first couple of years, they're not going to realize it. It's after that, they're probably going to be, did you want a boy? No. No, of course not.
7: We just named you Bill for no reason.
2: Yes. We named you Kelly. You know, you wake up one day and you realize the room that you're in is blue, you know, not pink. You're like, wait a minute here. But don't chase. You're guaranteed to have another girl. But girls are awesome. They are wonderful. They never leave you. They're great. Now, my first child was a boy, and I had guys at ESPN, two guys that I work with, and they had girls. One had three, one had two, and they go, oh, you got your boy. And I never thought of that, that you got your boy. And then I had three daughters, and I go, well, good thing I got my boy to start, because then I probably would have been faced with that question. Yes, Todd.
4: But you've made a good point on several occasions about like saying, if you're willing to listen, the girl will tell you everything and more that you want to know. A boy, sometimes you really got to dig deep, or they get a little quiet. They're not ready to share so much.
2: Yeah, if you listen to your daughters, they'll tell you everything. They will. And sometimes they'll tell you too much. And that's when you go, maybe go talk to your mom. But they're great at, they just want to know, are you listening or are you lecturing? And that's the key. Because I had to learn to listen and not lecture. Yes, Dill.
7: Yeah, I just have one sister, and the disparity between the things that we would tell our parents in high school was, I was like, I'm lying all the time. She was not.
2: All right, we'll take a break. More phone calls coming up. We're back after this. It's the official start of grilling season, although for us, it never really goes out of style. It's always grilling season. 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
21: Hey, you know how the world's kind of in a real scary place right now with the horrible stories we hear about every week? I'm Robert Evans. I'm a journalist, and I cover the international fascist movement. And in 2019, July of that year, I decided to do something a little bit different. Instead of covering horror, I wanted to go look for hope. And I found it in a place you might find kind of unlikely, northeastern Syria. 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Since 2013, a loose alliance of revolutionaries over there have been fighting to not just drive back ISIS, but to establish something of a utopia, an egalitarian, feminist, eco-conscious community in a place that previously had known mostly war and terror. 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Follow me as I travel to a land of war and hope, a place trapped on the edge of utopia and oblivion. 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
2: NBA lottery coming up on Sunday. Kind of snuck up on us. There's a lot of talent there. Let's see. Bucks owner Jimmy Haslam wants Giannis. Does he want him to make a decision here soon? Or let me see. Bucks owner wants Giannis' future. Oh, so he's saying the Bucks have to decide here soon what they're going to do with Giannis. Doesn't this feel like a foregone conclusion that Giannis is not going to be there? That he's, you know, they'll find a way, see if somebody wants to take him. What do they get in return? You still got music underneath me, Marvin. There you go. All right. Dylan, would you update the poll results?
7: I will, Dan. So we have who is more sensitive, Carmelo Anthony, Draymond Green, or Fritzy? Draymond leading the charge, Todd, 57%.
4: Yes, I did not want to win that.
2: Okay.
7: Golden Tempo not running the Preakness is smart, lame, soft, but understandable. 44% say lame.
2: Wow. Wow. Okay. Who has the best odds for the draft lottery?
0: Right now, as always, Washington, Indiana, and Brooklyn all have a 14% chance for the number one pick. The next tier is Utah and Sacramento, 11.5. Then it's Memphis, New Orleans, Dallas, Chicago, Milwaukee. And then it gets into those 1% chance. Golden State, Oklahoma City from the Clippers, of course, Miami and Charlotte.
2: Okay. Eric in Oregon. Hi, Eric. What's on your mind today?
1: Hey, Dan. Just real quick on the whole whose career would you rather have, Carmelo Anthony or Draymond Green? I'm going to take Carmelo, honestly. You know, all-time scorer. You know, I think he's in the top 10. Probably might have to check. You know, obviously the Syracuse thing. And, you know, quite frankly, you should keep his name in your mouth because I think it's an honor to be spoken by the great Salisbury steak savory voice of the great Dan Patrick.
2: Well, thank you, Eric. Carmelo, 11th all-time scorer?
0: Yeah, NBA history, not counting ABA.
2: And I don't think there's a wrong answer here. If Draymond Green and winning titles or being one of the greatest scorers of all time, who also won a national championship at Syracuse. I wanted Reggie to answer the question. Because Reggie didn't win a championship. And I wanted to know, Reggie was a great scorer, a Hall of Famer. But would he look at it and say, I already did it where I didn't win. I would love to have known what it's like to win a championship or two. And Draymond won four. That's all. That's all this was. It wasn't criticizing, condemning Melo's career at all. It was, you know, you choose this or you choose that. It's a Sophie's choice for sports. You got to make a tough decision. Yes, Dylan.
7: What about who would you rather hang out with, Carmelo or Draymond? Forgetting recent events.
2: I don't know. Melo seems like a hang.
7: Yeah, I feel like that one's easier than.
2: Yeah. Yeah. Feels like Draymond would always be like tense, you know, might be yelling at you, you know, while trying to have a sense of humor. Yes, Marvin.
3: Yeah, he might be one of those guys where I might crack a joke and he'll go, see, that's why your dad left. Like, damn.
0: Wow.
7: Yeah, someone who says the wrong thing a lot, I think we'd run out of steam pretty quick.
2: I would have to tee up Draymond if he said that that's why your dad left you and your mom. Then I'd have to tee him up.
3: Man, I was like, that was a little bit harsh. I was just cracking a little joke.
2: Yeah.
3: Thought we were friends.
2: Yeah. Now, it feels like Melo, you have a cigar, you know, he maybe would be Melo. And then we get past the awkward, hey, why did you bring up Draymond in my career? And I say, Melo, we're past that, man. Don't worry about that. Yes, Todd.
4: And Draymond has to be the center of attention, and we know how that goes. Oh. How brutal is it to be with someone that feels like it's got to be all about them?
2: Thank you, Todd. Absolutely. Nobody inserts themselves more when they're not supposed to, or they shouldn't, then you.
4: Enough about these guys. What about me? Look at my Band News Band shirt.
2: Yeah, Todd has his Chico Bail Bonds Bad News Bears shirt.
4: Hey, Lupus, maybe if you picked your nose once in a while, actually, if you wiped your nose once in a while, people wouldn't give you so much crud all the time.
2: Crud.
4: It's one of my favorite lines.
2: Crud. Tune in Saturday, May 9th, as the Pistons face the Cavaliers starting at 3 Eastern. You'll find that on NBC and Peacock, which is where you'll also find this show. We stumbled last night, my wife and my daughters and I, we stumbled upon the Will Ferrell scene in Old School when he shoots himself with the tranquilizer dart. Oh, my goodness. It was so good. And Sean Williams with his mullet. He almost steals the scene from Will. So that, you know, the guy who played Stifler, and I ask Will, I text him right after. I said, how many takes did you have on that? And he said, not many, because they shoot it, and then all of a sudden he has the dart affixed to his neck, his jugular. And so he said, not many takes with that. But, oh, God, I laughed so hard. And he's pushing little kids out of the way. And in his voice, he falls into the pool. And then you hear that Simon and Garfunkel. Hello, darkness, my old friends. Yeah, still.
7: I was going to say, The Sound of Silence and that, when he's sinking to the bottom of the pool, is one of the most well-timed songs in a movie, I think, ever.
2: Yeah, Paulie.
0: I think my favorite line of Old School is when Will's streaking, his character's streaking, his wife and her friends find him. He gets in the car and they start yelling at him. And then he ends the scene with, you think KFC's still open? Such a bow on that scene.
2: But I love, there's so many sneaky things in that movie. When he's streaking and he backs into the back seat with his butt right in front of those, the women who are in the car. And so he's, you see his, you know, butt cheeks backing into the back seat. But I asked him, I said, what was kind of holding you together? And he said, I had this pouch that I put everything in, a little sock of sorts, but he called it a pouch. So he could run freely down the street. And he said there were actual people on the street there watching him who weren't in the movie. They're just seeing this grown man, and Will's like 6'4", running down the street. Yes, Marvin.
3: The Frat Pack, as they were called, they put out some great movies. What's that? Zoolander, Old School, Anchorman, Dodgeball. They had a run right there. Wedding Crashers.
2: Wedding Crashers. Yeah, they had some good stuff there. Yeah, Dill.
7: Well, Todd Phillips directed Old School, I think. The fact that he did Old School and The Hangover, like, those are two Hall of Fame comedies.
2: Yeah, the problem, though, Hangover 2 and then Hangover 3.
7: We don't talk about those, Dan.
2: I mean, you got to ignore those.
7: He did also do Joker Part 2 or whatever it was called, which I haven't seen, but apparently was...
2: Yeah, with Lady Gaga.
7: Was not good.
2: Yes, Marvin.
3: Question for the room, speaking of movies, speaking of The Hangover. The Hangover is the best movie theater experience I've ever had in my life.
2: Why?
3: Opening night, it was Friday night. Me and my girlfriend, now wife, went, and it was packed. It was sold out. I mean, in the laughter throughout that entire movie. And everyone's watching it for the first time. It's opening night. It's the best movie theater experience I've ever had. Does anybody have any specific movie experience that they remember besides Fritzy and the older French lady?
2: You got one, Paul?
0: If we're talking comedies, where I remember the theater being raucous, there's Something About Mary. I knew nothing about that movie walking in. Mm. And there's a couple scenes with Ben Stiller where you're laughing out loud. Mm. And the whole place was like, you remember he zips up in the prom scene? The place was going crazy at the theater. I remember that specifically.
2: Yeah, Dylan.
7: That was Tropic Thunder. For me, I actually saw it with my mom, who might have been laughing harder than anyone in the theater, but that place was, that movie is untouchable.
2: Can you make that movie now?
7: Yeah, so people say no, and they're maybe not. I do think you can. I think it's just, they nailed it so perfectly because of like the bit within the bit within the bit just worked. It's like, it was perfect.
2: But didn't Tom Cruise, I think that he auditioned for something or wants some other role, and then he wanted to be, he read the script and he said, I got to be in the movie, and he created that role of the agent.
7: Which is so good.
2: I know.
7: People forget that Robert Downey Jr. got nominated for an Oscar for that.
2: I know.
7: That is amazing.
2: Yes, Paul.
0: So for Tropic Thunder, Ben Stiller tells this story. He ran into Tom Cruise, told him about the film, and said, you got a little something for me in there? And he's like, you're joking. He goes, no, because Tom Cruise at that time, or any time, would be unavailable for a comedy to do a cameo. And he first was going to be Ben Stiller's agent, which was played by McConaughey. And Tom Cruise said, how about a bigger role where I'm the studio head? And according to Ben Stiller, people thought, well, this is never going to happen. They're never going to let Tom Cruise be in a movie, because he didn't get paid, really, to be in the movie. And he's awesome in that movie, yeah. Tom Cruise.
2: I don't remember... Rocky Horror Picture Show where it's interactive. But I don't remember a movie theater experience where, I mean, I did tell this story with Platoon when we snuck in wine and sushi and I spilled the wine on my wife. She had a white sweater on. And that was early in the movie. So we came out and it was, the movie theater was packed. And then there was the second wave coming for the next movie. And they were like, how's the movie? And I said, it's awesome. And then you could see my wife has this sweater like she's been shot. And they're like, oh my, like, it, you know, is it audience participation? And I was like, no, I spilled the
4: so realistic.
2: Wine. Yeah, Paul.
0: I have one more. I was in a theater in the South Side of Chicago in 91 seeing Boys in the Hood. And when Ice Cube came on the screen, the whole theater went nuts. Mm. I've never seen a character get cheered when they entered a scene in a movie theater. They went crazy.
2: Let me see. Dave in Laguna Beach. Good morning, Dave. What do you have for me today?
5: Hey, good morning, Dan. And just to let you know, 61-year-old retired firefighter, loves sunset, sends pictures to his friends all the time. So you got some company. As it relates to Carmelo Anthony, there's some online topic. Every time I watch the NBA pregame show, he must be allergic to wearing suits. There's a lot of online chatter. I don't know if you've noticed. It bugs the heck out of me. I'd love to hear you riff about it.
2: No. I'm mellow free. I'm done. I'm not even drinking mellow yellow. I don't want anything. Yo, Todd, you love mellow yellow. No. No, I don't want Mello or anybody to think I have something against him. It was just a silly question to Reggie. It's sports radio conversation. That's it. Trinell in Virginia. Hi, Trinell.
6: Hey, Dan. First time, long time. 5'10", 190. I got five daughters. Chased the last one thinking it was going to be a boy. And wound up with four granddaughters. Just had my first grandson 3 months ago.
2: All righty. Well, congratulations. Don't chase. We didn't find out the sex of any of our children. We were surprised. Now, my second daughter, we thought was going to be a boy because my wife said, no, it's a boy. We didn't have a girl's name. And all of a sudden, Georgia showed up and we're like, you got a name. And my wife didn't have a girl's name. And I said, just give her a name. She goes, okay, Emily. All right, sign the birth certificate. Let's go. 6 weeks later, I come home from SportsCenter. She goes, she's not Emily. I go, what? She goes, no, she's not. She's not an Emily. I go, okay, well, she'll grow into it. Like I'm doing SportsCenter, you know? We don't have to worry about things like names for kids. She goes, I want to change it. I said, what's that mean? She goes, you just go down to the courthouse and then you change the name. I go, well, what name? She goes, I want to name her after my dad. And I said, you're going to call her George?
0: Stick with Emily.
2: And she goes, no, Georgia. I said, oh, okay, yeah. And so had to go down to the courthouse, change the name, and then now we laugh because she's Georgia. Like, no Emily. Yeah, Paulie.
0: 6 weeks, though. Isn't day after regret.
2: No.
0: Did you guys do the baby announcement type stuff? Send out like...
2: Oh, we got gifts.
0: Yeah.
2: We got gifts for Emily.
0: Personalized?
2: Yes. We got one of those stools where the kids can get up on the sink and brush their teeth and said Emily on the little...
0: It's like Eli Manning's Chargers
2: hat. People. And we had a babysitter. And she built up the courage to ask us one night. She was babysitting. And we came home and she said, I have to ask, what happened to Emily? And I go, oh, my God. I said, no. Georgia was named Emily. Oh, I thought something happened to Emily. And you just kept, like, that was a reminder.
7: It was tragic, really.
2: Yeah.
7: We had the wrong name.
2: Yeah. How about we take a break? Last call for phone calls. What we learn. What's in store tomorrow. Big Meat Friday tomorrow. Todd has picked out the menu.
4: We're going to have a good time.
2: Yeah. Okay. Well, we always have a good
4: time.
2: We're
4: going to have a great time. Yeah. Even greater time.
2: All right. We'll come back after this. Big day yesterday with our RecTech grill. 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
2: Were you born from 1945 to 1965? 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
3: Stat of the day. Brought to you by Panini America, the official trading cards of the Dan Patrick Show. I have a movie experience. The first Rocky movie. That was a raucous occasion. What was that, 1976? And I remember the theater, because it was a big, you know, you got the two fighters and you got the underdog. And I mean, it was set up brilliantly with that script that, you know, Rocky loses, but he's a winner. And, you know, that spoiler alert.
4: Oh, Dan.
3: You know what Todd's been doing? Whenever I bring up a movie and Todd, I know, hasn't seen it. He goes, oh, I've seen bits and pieces. And I know you're lying. But you always say that, oh, bits and pieces, bits and pieces.
5: I did see bits and pieces of Devil Wears Prada, but I can't remember that who was in it and who wasn't in it. That's terrible.
3: How do you watch Devil Wears Prada and then stop watching?
5: I guess I lost interest, or I put it on and it was already partly done. And sometimes you're flipping through the channels, it's already a movie.
3: Yeah, but you're
5: like
3: telling me
5: over.
3: How hot Emily Blunt is.
5: Yeah, and I'm excited to see Saturday afternoon,
3: But you didn't remember her in the first Devil Wears Prada.
5: It's terrible. I don't know how I could forget that. I must have seen very little bits and pieces.
3: You did not see anything. Oh, bits and pieces. Yeah, Dylan.
6: Aren't you kind of the bits and pieces of a movie guy, though? Like, I feel like if anyone could relate to bits and pieces.
3: No,
6: you just think he hasn't seen it, period.
3: Yeah, but I have an issue.
6: Todd doesn't?
3: Well, I can't focus. I can't stay focused for a long period of time.
6: I hear you.
3: But, you know, I watch bits and pieces only because I watch bits and pieces and then eventually watch the totality of the movie.
6: You are like a shark. You're just constantly moving.
3: Yes, Paul.
4: Todd hears about a movie like Devil Wears Prada and says to himself, what are the chances of female nudity? If there's none in his head, he's not tuning into it.
5: That is definitely part of it. And sometimes maybe I saw the promo, and then somehow subconsciously I thought I actually saw a part of the movie when all along I had just seen the promo.
3: Thank you, Todd.
5: Welcome.
3: I was just told this. The NFL is working on a plan to split up Monday Night Football double headers. You would have one game on YouTube and then the other one on Netflix. They're trying to create all these different packages. You know, the international package, the different windows that they have. Now you're going to have maybe dueling Monday Night Football, one on YouTube, one on Netflix. They're, you know, revenue stream, wherever you can get. Yes, yes, Dilly.
6: Am I the only one who's out on having the Monday Night doubleheader, period? I kind of just like a standalone.
3: I like a standalone, but it really depends on if it's a good second game. But it just feels like it doesn't matter what game you put up, people are going to watch. But I like a standalone game. I'd rather have another game on Sunday afternoon than I would another game on Monday night. Final results of the poll question.
6: Yes, Dan. Golden Tempo not running the Preakness is smart, lame, or soft but understandable. 43% say lame. And apparently Draymond Green is more sensitive than Fritzy.
5: Yeah, he is.
6: By about 20%.
3: Scott in Michigan. Hi, Scott. What's on your mind today?

0: Hey, just some trivia information for you. The Rocky Horror Picture Show is a participation movie. And here in Michigan, in Grosse Pointe Woods, at the Punch and Judy Theater, it played every Friday night till it closed, and people would come and dress up and participate at it. People would bring squirt guns and newspapers to do the scenes that were on the movie. And it was a great experience to go there and do that.
1: Yeah, I saw it in New York, and Susan Sarandon was in that. But I just remember, like, it was, who was it, Curry?
2: Tim Curry.
1: Tim Curry.
2: Great actor.
1: Yeah. Yeah. I just, you know, I'm from a small town in Ohio, and all of a sudden I'm in New York, and there's, like, what's going on here? This is wild. Charles Barkley will join us on the program tomorrow. Rich in South Dakota joining us now. Hi, Rich.
3: Hey, Dan. Hey, when Marvin was talking movie experiences, mine was junior high, probably about 14 years of age, late show. It gets over. Don't remember that movie. Manager comes out, says, we have a special sneak preview, the original Airplane. Watched that movie, got home late, missed curfew with my parents, got grounded for a month. Was worth it because all those airplane lines were in our vocabulary for the next 3 months. Then when it came out, we went to it again and was able to recite the lines during the movie.
1: Yeah, Airplane was, there were so many funny moments there and off color, and you're just, but I think the guy who wrote Basketball also write Airplane? And that was part of the reason why I think I was going to do Basketball, is that the guy who did Airplane, I think they're the same person. Paulie, does that sound right?
2: I have Airplane written and directed by David Zucker, Jim Abrahams, and Jerry Zucker.
1: Okay, did the Zuckers do Basketball?
2: Checking.
1: Okay. Yes, Todd?
4: I like when he goes, he's in the hospital. In the hospital? What is it? It's a big building with a lot of sick people. Can't worry about that right now.
1: Yes, Dylan?
5: I thought Basketball was written by Trey Parker and Matt Stone, wasn't it?
1: Maybe written. I don't, for some reason, I thought the people from Airplane were involved in that.
5: They did the Naked Gun, right? The Airplane people?
1: Yeah, Paulie.
2: It was partially written by David Zucker. So he was one of the writers on Basketball and one of the producers. So he helped it get made.
1: My memory's still there.
2: Yeah, I'm giving, never giving you a full bloop for that one.
1: Yeah, all right. John in Jersey. Hi, John.
6: Hey, Dan. First time, very long time. Back to the Attic days. Mm. Hey, I thought I was calling you to thank you for me, help me kill 3 hours on the way to Rochester, New York for my son's college graduation. But that's not why I'm thanking you. I'm thanking you because I've been listening to you for so long. I've often heard you talk about your kids, and I never understood why Georgia was named Georgia. I often thought about it when you talked about your names. You're going to save me brain cells. I'm never going to have to think about that again.
1: Glad to do that for you, John. Yeah. My wife named one of my daughters after her dad, George. Although Georgia had a potential boyfriend who brought over a Georgia football helmet for her, and she didn't know that that was Georgia Bulldogs. She goes, Dad, such and such brought over a football helmet. What's that mean? I go, well, what's the helmet? I said, well, that's the Georgia Bulldogs helmet. She goes, oh, is that good? I go, I guess. So I have the Georgia football helmet that's over there in the man cave. She didn't want it, especially with her fiance. Todd, what'd you learn today?
4: You reminded us that once upon a time, the Mavericks once had both Luka and Jalen Brunson on the same team.
1: Dylan, what'd you learn?
5: Apparently, white don't crack either.
1: Marvin?
7: Vinny Goodwill, back with us.
1: Paul?
2: Emily is fine.
1: Hey, Todd, what did I learn?
4: Draymond Green needs to have a sense of humor. Come on.
1: 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Talk to you tomorrow. Let me get personal here. Have you ever wiped with a piece of dry single-ply toilet paper and wondered, is this as good as it gets? Well, it's not. It gets a lot better than that. Right, Todd? Wouldn't you say that Dude Wipes gets a whole lot better?
4: Much better.
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0: Friday, Thursday, the Iowa Sports Radio Network. Trent Condon and Ken Miller for the next couple of hours talking sports with you. Thanks for starting your afternoon here with us. We will take you up until, well, just before 2, off the bench coming up from 2 until 5. Here's what's coming up on our program. We're going to talk to the voice of the Minnesota Wild. Boy, they're in a 0-2 deficit, down 2-0 to the Colorado Avalanche. We'll talk to Joe O'Donnell, how the Wild can get back into this series, what has gone wrong, etc. We will talk a little puck at the bottom of the first hour of the program. 1:15, Brian Walton will be here. Talk about one of the surprises in MLB. Those St. Louis Cardinals, although they lost yesterday, playing pretty good baseball, hanging right in there in the Central Division that is now led by those red-hot Chicago Cubs. So we'll talk to Brian Walton. And then Scott Agnes, who covers the Indiana Fever, will get a season preview with Scott. Not going to ignore the WNBA, well, as long as certain players on the floor. And then it gets a little easier to just click and go past it. But that's what's coming up on the program. Trent will have some plays of the day. Circa Sports sponsor those. Speaking of Circa, KXNO and Circa have a little announcement. It's going to be more than a little announcement tomorrow at 12:30 when Mike Palm joins us. So a little tease to be listening, A, to Mike Palm, because he's usually got chock full of information. But B, we've got a little bit more on top of that as we're going to make an announcement regarding a, well, tune in tomorrow at 12:30. But I think you and I are, and the radio station, all pretty pumped about that. How you been?
1: Pretty good. How about you?
0: Good. Good.
1: Good to see ya.
0: Nice to be here.
1: Yes, absolutely. You're busy.
0: Yeah, it is. But it's okay. But my age is, I kind of feel my age for the first time ever, maybe.
1: Really?
0: Yeah, I think so. I'm starting to, yeah. I mean, I'm guessing it gets up with everybody, right? Mm-hmm. Except for, you know, elite athletes. But anyways, glad to be back here. Boy, the Cubs have been unbelievable.
1: Yes, they
0: the
1: have.
0: Last 3 nights, again last night, PCA. Boy, I can only imagine what it'd be like. Well, A, I'd have been gone. So I'd listen to it in the cab.
1: Uh-huh.
0: Or if I would have been back to the hotel. But that's what happens when you leave early. But man, oh man, what a... what a fun team to kind of follow, right? And
1: yes,
0: to have as the baseball team in Central Iowa that moves the needle more than any of the others. Cubs come from behind fashion, beating those Reds. It was a pretty good team in their own right. This is a good team.
1: Got to figure out the back end of that bullpen.
0: That's true, and it got a little worse.
1: I think it got better.
0: With addition by subtraction?
1: Yes, with Pagan's injury, I think that helps them.
0: You've got some scar tissue.
1: Yes.
0: There.
1: How many games did he blow against the Guardians?
0: Oh, every single one of them.
1: Oh, man.
0: There was a ton of them. But the Cubs have their own issues, and it struck again yesterday. Matthew Boyd, who's been maybe not as sharp as he was last year, but he's still a big piece of that banged-up rotation. Well, no more. He tore his meniscus, of all things, playing with his kids.
1: Mm-hmm.
0: Playing with his kids, and tore the meniscus, and just add to the heap of Cubs pitchers that are on the IL. No timeline has been made yet. Surgery apparently was conducted this morning, but I don't know. Maybe best case August, September.
1: It didn't sound good, did it?
0: It didn't.
1: Did you see any more? I saw the playing with the kids right away.
0: Yep.
1: That was kind of the top of the headline part of it. And like, oh, what happened? Did you hear the what? Like, they're
0: no.
1: playing ball in the backyard and he stepped
0: no.
1: on, you know, a baseball and that's how he tore it. Or, because when I first read it, it was like, he was like playing on the floor with his kids. I mean, that's, I guess, the way that it kind of went.
0: That's what I read, too. So yeah. You think it was more than
1: that? Well, I don't know. I hadn't seen more. So that's just kind of where the speculation for me mm-hmm. went is running around. You can definitely see that. Like,
0: hell yeah, there's
1: I've
0: kids.
1: Had that. Yes, absolutely. There's this little hole in our yard that I seem to hit all the time when I'm chasing after Jack. And,
0: yeah.
1: and someday that ACL is going to blow and it's going to mm-hmm. be something like that. So I didn't know if you saw anything further because that's all I saw. But is that how you read it at the beginning, too? Like he was just on the floor.
0: On the floor with his kids.
1: That's weird.
0: It is.
1: But baseball injuries, there have been so many of them.
0: Mm-hmm.
1: Guys sneeze and go on the IL.
0: With a rib cartilage.
1: Yes, rib, torn ribs.
0: Yeah.
1: There's so many of those. What is it about baseball that, for whatever reason, there's been so many? Is it?
0: I don't know.
1: The sheer volume of games are playing for
0: probably
1: a long time.
0: Probably some of it, yeah.
1: Still, the NBA and NHL go forever, too.
0: Yeah.
1: We don't hear about these kind of injuries.
0: Uh-huh.
1: It doesn't feel like, at least in the same realm that we do with baseball.
0: Yeah. Well,
1: maybe the guys aren't as good. athletes too. That could you be. Could get away with it a little bit more in baseball than those other sports.
0: That's a fair point. We'll see where the Cubs go. I don't know. I mean, look at they're in first place in their division. This is a good baseball team. Yeah. They're a fun baseball team. Everybody seems to be hitting at the right time now. Bush has come out of his slump. PCA, Suzuki, who missed the beginning of the year. Bregman's hitting the ball. Nico is Nico. Kelly behind the plate. Boy, he's good with that ABS. He doesn't miss.
1: Yes.
0: He does not miss. He's been terrific. Bullpen's been okay with one exception. Well, yesterday, and that Martin kid who blew the save, he's already been designated for assignment. So we'll see where it goes. But they've got an afternoon game coming up here in about an hour or so. You had Cappy yesterday, I'm assuming. What did Cappy have to say? Anything?
1: He loves this team.
0: No way.
1: Yeah, and I really like this team, too. I understand. You got the Dodgers. They're behemoth. The Braves are playing great baseball, and they're finally healthy for the first time in 3 years, and that obviously changes just the complexion of the whole thing. But he's gone spend. There is no guarantees. You never know when opportunities like this are going to hit. And you look through, all right, they're going to need maybe another couple arms now.
0: Well, you know who one of those arms apparently is?
1: Joe Ryan?
0: Your squad, but further down the rotation. Ober.
1: Have him.
0: So not a glowing endorsement from a Twins fan?
1: No. Bag of balls? What do you need?
0: He's that bad.
1: He's not that bad, but yeah.
0: Maybe a change of scenery. A good team behind him. I don't know.
1: I don't think he's that good.
0: No, look at if Joe Ryan's available and you're going to go after Bailey Ober, come on.
1: And Joe Ryan avoided what could have been something really
0: so
1: bad.
0: So what was the fight? What was the, where do we stand on that?
1: Okay, they feel like it's nothing that's going to be.
0: Is he going to miss a start or two?
1: Yes, yeah, going to be on the IL, something, but overall, not as, because the early indications was this could be season ender.
0: Yeah.
1: And it's not that. At least that's what they say.
0: Right.
1: If you can get any kind of package right now.
0: Do it.
1: Absolutely. I don't think you're going to, though.
0: Yeah, because you have to wonder, right? It's the same as Skubal. I mean, Skubal was going to break the bank at the trade. The Tigers were at the trade deadline. What does that mean for the Tigers? What does this mean for Skubal going forward? This guy was going to break the proverbial bank. Cy Young winner, American League, left-handed pitcher. He was going to be able to, you know, write his own ticket. But, man, now you've got these concerns as to what you're going to do. All right, baseball's been really good. This week's been fascinating to watch. At least I've enjoyed the heck out of it. I really have. The come-from-behind wins, Cubs Monday night, Tuesday night, and then again last night, and they'll play here this afternoon. Real quick on the NBA, I do want to mention the Spurs and the Wolves. Look, Minnesota went to San Antonio. Best case scenario, of course, is to win them both.
1: Right.
0: But you wanted a split, and they got game one, got blown out last night. But you know what? You could see that coming.
1: Oh, absolutely. Right? I was talking yesterday about that's an alt spread game.
0: Uh-huh.
1: Like, if you like the Spurs side, don't lay the what it got to 9.5 or whatever it was. No, it was late 19 and a half.
0: It was about 9.5, 10, or 10 at one point.
1: Late 29.5. That's what we saw.
0: They won by what, 38, something like that?
1: Yeah.
0: Did you do that?
1: I did not. I should have.
0: Yeah.
1: I just believed in the toughness. But I was just shocked too. 24 minutes for Ant in that game. Why? Even playing him,
0: right.
1: I thought was surprising.
0: Yeah, fair point.
1: And that designation, you got the steal.
0: Yep.
1: You stole game one. Give him that extra time. Give him that extra rest. Hopefully he can come back and have a little bit more juice when you get up to Minneapolis for game three. I was surprised by that. But I love Chris Finch after the game. I don't know if you saw him.
0: Last night's game or the game?
1: After last
0: game one.
1: Night's
0: I
1: game.
0: Did not see that. I saw game one.
1: He called them out.
0: Did he?
1: Oh,
0: good for
1: yeah.
0: him. He's a good coach.
1: He absolutely is. Talked about their toughness.
0: Yep.
1: That they weren't engaged. Said they got punked.
0: Did he?
1: And that will resonate, I think, in that locker room. Because those are, this is unlike most Minnesota sports teams. That for the most part feel kind of soft usually.
0: Yeah.
1: There's toughness here.
0: Yeah, I think
1: there's
0: so.
1: A lot of toughness on this squad. Yeah. And because of that, I think they'll bounce back. Mm-hmm. And I think they really do have a shot in
0: this
1: series.
0: I do too.
1: They need more from Ant, no doubt. He was great in the fourth quarter, game one.
0: Uh-huh.
1: Going to need that continuously. And you're going to have him out there 35, 38 minutes.
0: Yeah, certainly ratchet up the minutes for sure.
1: The other guy's got to step up. You need Nasri to have a game.
0: Yep.

0: we have these conversations, and do they get repetitive, and do you get annoyed with them? Absolutely. But I love it. I love that type of debate. I love that conversation.
1: This is the fun stuff, though, man. This is the hypothetical. You know me.
0: Are we doing hypothetical radio?
1: I love hypothetical radio, right? Like, I love hypothetical radio because when it comes to something like college football or when you're not in season, you get to have the conversations of how certain national college football people are viewing your team, right? Like, think about the intrigue on this Iowa State team, right? Like, and what we're going to be able to talk about over the next couple months because there are so many unknowns. You got a new head coach. You got a new coaching staff. You have essentially an entire brand new team, right? Iowa, what are we going to see at the quarterback position, right? Is it going to be Hutchinson? Is it going to be Brown? How does the offense look with either or in there? Like, the hypotheticals, this is fun, right? And we can't be right and we can't be wrong because we just don't know. But we can talk about it. We can have fun talking about it, give our opinions. This is the good stuff.
0: See, you can have those conversations with everything, though.
1: Like, yeah.
0: When it comes to college basketball, you can always debate, oh, what's the starting five going to look like when you look at a quarterback battle? When you think of, oh, we have all these unknowns on a roster, well, it's the same thing for college basketball. But for college football, I'm talking about the layout of the sport itself. What I love that type of conversation. It's something I could just spend literally all 3 hours of our show for multiple days in a row just talking about what I think the format of the playoff should be. We could have endless debates as to who should be the last team in the field. Because it's the college football playoff, and we absolutely live for it. I love it. So getting into college football, Sean, we're starting to see some more way too early top 25s.
1: Hypotheticals.
0: You get the ones, you know, immediately after the season. You get some in the transfer portal. Got some more at the conclusion of the transfer portal. I got one earlier this week, and it comes from Joel Klatt. And Connor, the sound is in my L drive, if you didn't have it already. So Joel Klatt, he did his post-spring. Do it. Go ahead.
1: Joel Klatt.
0: Gus Johnson. You're doing your Gus Johnson, Joel Klatt.
1: Joel Klatt.
0: So he did his post-spring top 25 on his podcast. By the way, I really do think Joel Klatt is very intelligent. He sounds...
1: I enjoy listening to him.
0: He's very smart.
1: I enjoy... Like, there's a handful of people that I enjoy... full transparency, I'm not a big podcast guy. Like, it's just not for me. I try and listen to Klatt's podcast.
0: He's really good.
1: Because it's short, for the most part. Especially, like, when he gets into, like, the previewing of the weekends and stuff like that, they're, like, 20, 25 minutes. I like those. ADD, my attention span. But he flies through, he flies through games, but you get it's very informative.
0: He doesn't talk down to you?
1: No, he does not. It's very relatable.
0: So he did his post-spring top 25. Coming in at number 21 is the Iowa Hawkeyes, and here is what he had to say about the Hawks.
2: At 21, another staple here, and I understand, listen, they don't know what's going on at the quarterback position, but remember, it's not a quarterback-centric team. If Tennessee's a quarterback-centric offense, Iowa is anything other than a quarterback-centric offense, and so they're going to land at 21 for me. That quarterback battle, it's going to go on. Do we care? Yes, I mean, we kind of do. I'm more concerned about the fact that they're replacing some key players off of that offensive line. That old line was the best in the country, according to the Joe Moore Award that they won. They do have Kamari Moulton back as their back. Kirk Ferentz is a terrific coach. DJ Von Nami, their tight end, was a freshman All-American, and he could be the next great tight end for Iowa. And then they went kind of the Kurt Cignetti route in the transfer portal, where they went group of five FCS, standouts, production over potential, and guys that are smart that have played a lot of football, I believe that they can do a lot with on that defensive side under Phil Parker.
0: Right when we were talking about how smart Joel Klatt is, I'm not going to give him crap for
1: messing up. Von Nami?
0: Sean? Most Iowa fans didn't know how to pronounce Vanami's last name until 8 games into the season last year. So I'm not going to give Joel Klatt too much crap for that one. So what are your thoughts on what he had to say about Iowa?
1: I mean, I don't think...
0: It's very basic stuff.
1: Yeah, very basic stuff. I don't think he's wrong in anything. I think, like he said, like you have the question marks at the quarterback position. There's some question marks on the offensive line and some stuff on defense. You're replacing Gronowski with... We were kind of joking about, like, we don't know what you're going to get out of Hutchinson and what you're going to get out of Brown. I would be in 21.

0: like I think they're going to be in that 20 to 25 conversation.
1: I think so too. I think that's probably where it's going to come at. And in ESPN's way too early top 25, I think they're at number 19. So it's pretty consistent. Klatt saying he's not concerned about the quarterback battle. There's a question mark for it for sure, but saying he's more concerned about the offensive line. Okay. You know,
0: replacing some dudes.
1: Well, they're replacing 60%, and all three of those guys are in the NFL now.
0: Yep.
1: Now, the two guys stand behind. It's not like they're not some Joe Schmo. They're still really solid. And I think Tim Lester is going to get creative as to what he has to do with his offensive skill set. What's the wide receiver room going to look like? Again, we're just saying more basic stuff for Iowa. Kamari Moulton's supposed to be really good this next season. Defensive side of the ball. Curious what the defensive line's going to look like. I really don't know. The secondary seems like it's going to be pretty solid. Watson, corner number two, okay. I want to see what he's got. He showed some flashes last year. Lutmer's going to be good in the safety spot. They said he's probably going to play a lot of cash. So I'm.
0: This will be the fun stuff, though, in August when we start getting, you know, where we put out the two deep, put out the three deep, see where we're at with
1: you're
0: going
1: to listen
0: things.
1: To Kirk Ferentz's two deep?
0: Oh, yeah, baby.
1: You're gonna believe Kirk Ferentz's depth chart?
0: No, I'm just excited to see it.
1: Over under for the number of oars that he has on there. Or Matt Campbell was really the oar.
0: Campbell
1: lover.
0: Was a big oar guy.
1: Campbell loved putting this guy or this guy.
2: I can't wait to see what Jimmy Rogers cooks up on that.
0: Do you think Rogers will, Connor? Do you think Rogers will have more oars than Campbell?
2: No shot. Open and honest, guys. Coach Rogers.
0: He's going to be straight up. Here's what it is.
2: Not that Matt.
0: Good luck, everybody. Try and stop it.
2: Yeah. Yeah. Absolutely.
0: Football guy.
1: I can't wait to see Penn State fans' reactions to the number of oars like, that came up.
0: What is this guy's deal?
1: Who is this guy? Who is this guy, and why is he an oar compared to this guy? Oh, man.
0: Hasn't even put together his whole office in Happy Valley yet.
1: He hasn't? I didn't see that.
0: No, it was in the article on the ESPN.com. He's got helmets stacked
1: Jake
0: up.
1: Trotter one?
0: Yeah, he hasn't put he's like, I'll get there when I get there.
1: How about the... I didn't know about Texas.
0: No, and we talked with Hines about that yesterday. Like, there was some uncovering stuff in that article.
1: And maybe other people did. Like, we knew USC.
0: Yeah, and USC was the well-known one.
1: That was the big one. We knew the Lions. We knew the Lions that he initially... I don't know if we ever knew that he accepted.
0: I didn't know he accepted. I knew the Lions, like, there was mutual interest there.
1: I knew there was a lot to the Lions.
0: Yes.
1: I don't know if we ever actually knew that he did agree to terms with the Lions and then backed out. Texas threw me for a shot. Connor, did you know about Texas and Sean and I just missed it or what?
2: No, I didn't know about Texas at all.
1: So, and Sean, I don't know if it was maybe if it was like the Lions or if it was like USC where it seemed like, okay, yep, he's going to Texas. He's going to Texas and then he backed out or if it was just mutual interest and Texas was just thrown into the article. But my question for you is this. Can you imagine the reaction from Iowa State fans if Matt Campbell left Ames to go put on the burnt orange?
0: It would have been a great day, a great week, great weeks, great months.
1: In terms of
0: sports talk radio.
1: Reactions.
0: It would have been fun.
1: Connor, what would you have done if you saw Matt Campbell go to Texas?
2: Not good things. Would not have. Yeah.
0: We're not getting on doors?
2: I'll keep it up.
0: We're not getting on doors?
2: No, not whatsoever.
1: We're going to combine the burnt orange with black. Is Penn State going to have black alternate jerseys?
0: No, they can't.
1: You can't hit Penn State.
0: You can't.
1: You can't.
0: No matter how hard he's going to try, you can't.
1: He likes color black. He likes the color black.
0: He does. All right, 515-284-5966. You can tweet at us at Off the Bench KX. 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That is what?
1: No, I was just trying to mess with you.
0: You did mess with me. It's rich. 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
12: In the NBA playoffs, after a string of blowouts, the Knicks had a close game, the result the same. New York beat Philly in Game 2 108-102 to go up 2-0. In the late game, San Antonio rolled to their highest scoring playoff game since 1983, pounding Minnesota 133-95 to tie the series at a game apiece. Two Game 2s tonight, Cleveland-Detroit at 7 Eastern, followed by LA-OKC at 9:30, both games on Prime Video. In the Stanley Cup playoffs, the Buffalo Sabres started the second round with a 4-2 win over Montreal, and Anaheim tied their series up at 1 with a 3-1 Game 2 win over Vegas. Just one game tonight, Flyers Hurricanes shifts to Philly for Game 3 at 8 Eastern on TNT. And in baseball, the Chicago Cubs won their 8th game in a row and their 3rd straight on a walk-off, beating the Reds 7-6 in 10 innings. The Cubs lead the NL Central by 3.5 games. 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
17: 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A black man from the projects comes forward with information about the case.
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17: But out of nowhere, he goes from star witness to prime suspect.
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17: 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Lee Harris is sentenced to 90 years.
20: I get 90 years for killing somebody I have never seen.
17: Behind bars, Lee finds an unlikely ally in his cellie, Robert. The pair are like chalk and cheese. There's no way their paths would ever cross on the outside. But as a fellow inmate, Robert sees through the lies and vows to do the unthinkable. Clear Lee's name.
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17: Together, they wage a 20-year war against Chicago's darkest corners. 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
1: All right, 4:31 here on the Iowa Sports Radio Network. Sean Roberts, Lucas Strain with you for another 30 minutes here on a Thursday. Lucas, Front Office Sports just put this out. 9 Big 12 schools, over half of the conference, have now declined the option for a line of credit up to $30 million as part of the conference's new private equity deal. Texas Tech, Iowa State, and Colorado are the latest to opt out, according to Front Office Sports. Iowa State says no. That's what I know from it.
2: They don't. It's 30. It's 30,
1: they gotta pay it back.
2: $30 million of credit.
1: Yeah.
2: Yeah. Yeah. They don't want to.
1: So a majority of the Big 12 schools have turned that down.
2: Yeah.
1: Smart, I think.
2: I don't know. I'm not.
1: I don't know.
2: I'm not going to pretend to be an expert in that field.
1: Same.
2: I'm not. Anyone, if you hear anyone on a show or a podcast try and tell you about that, they're skiing above the head of their skis. They're fighting above their weight class.
1: Bussy might be more informed on something like
2: Bussy's
1: that.
2: Bussy's going to make it up as he goes.
1: He'll be more informed than anybody else.
2: I would listen to Doctorman.
1: Doctorman would be really good on it, too.
2: Doctorman's who you would want. That's Doctorman's specialty. That's who you would listen to. So then if there's somebody who's just echoing what Doctorman's saying, then, yeah, you can listen to them. But I am not an expert.
1: We would be the echo. We would echo.
2: That's what we do.
1: We would echo.
2: When it's time to, it's like what you did in school, Sean. When it was your turn to teach a subject to the rest of the class, all you were doing was just relaying the information that you just learned, and you're going to forget it in a week. That's all you're doing.
1: Except now, I live what I learned and taught in class. I live it every day.
2: Yeah, I didn't take any broadcasting classes.
1: Speaking of broadcasting classes, I was in an article, the City View magazine.
2: What?
1: Yeah, on the history of KDPS radio.
2: What is that? KDPS?
1: 88.1, The Edge. It was Grandview's radio station.
2: I didn't know they had a radio
1: station.
2: Yeah,
1: I did a whole interview. The article came out a couple days ago. Quotes from the Sean Roberts in there.
2: Probably not full sentences then.
1: I tried. You know what?
2: You
1: know what I was like, because this is like my third interview I've done in the last month. I don't know why people keep coming to me for radio interviews, but I appreciate it. Everyone always goes, "Just an FYI, can I record this while we do the interview?"
2: What else are you going
1: to
2: do?
1: Well, I know. I was like, "Sure."
2: No, actually, you can't.
1: No, you need to write down my quotes word for word.
2: I need notes out of you.
1: Oh man, yeah, it was. I've done like three. In the span of the last, like, month and a half.
2: I did an interview a little bit ago.
1: What'd you do?
2: Just Win Bets, baby. They sent us a hat. I actually was supposed to give you your hat.
1: You have a hat for me? You haven't given it to me yet?
2: Yeah, I do. It's a flat bill. Just Win Bets, baby. Okay. Went on, talked about sports radio in general, talked about betting, stuff like that. They're from, they're based in D.C., or in the East Coast, at least, and talking about, like, the Commanders, the aka the Redskins, talked about stuff like that. Oh, the guy I was talking to, he's a big North Carolina fan. So we were comparing stories. What he was hearing on their end when it comes to the Iowa coaches that we heard about McCollum and Otzelberger, because both of them were just rumored time. So I wanted to know how they were hearing the stories from the North Carolina side of things. So that's something that was something that we had.
1: What'd you learn? Was it? You know, North Carolina really wasn't interested in them. It was just more of those names were just being floated out there.
2: So it was Billy Donovan. Billy Donovan's who everybody wanted.
1: It's the Bulls guy.
2: Billy Donovan. Well,
1: was the Bulls
2: not
1: guy.
2: Not the Bulls guy anymore.
1: Was the Bulls guy.
2: And then he did say that it felt like getting Michael Malone was a panic. They did it in
1: it
2: a panic.
1: It felt that way to everybody.
2: It looked that way to us, and we're not deep in it.
1: And then the graphic came out, and you guys know where I stand on graphics.
2: You're a big graphic guy.
1: I believe if there's a graphic out there, you got to take it word for word, and it's got to be the truth. Apparently, this guy just molded the entire NBA.
2: He trained everybody.
1: He had his hand in everything. LeBron, Malone. Steph Curry, Malone.
2: Speaking of LeBron, dude, that series tonight.
1: Odd thing's done.
2: Well, the game 2 is tonight. Yeah, the entire series is over. So you see that... I'm blanking. Skip Bayless is going on ESPN tomorrow.
1: Skip.
2: See, Skip's going on ESPN tomorrow, right?
1: Yeah, with Stephen A.
2: The Lakers play tonight. and they're a 15.5-point underdog. They're going to get destroyed. Skip Bayless is going to have a heyday tomorrow.
1: Oh, with LeBron. Yeah, about LeBron. Ooh.
2: You think he's going to call him LaQueen? LaBaby?
1: No.
2: He's
1: going to come on there. He's going to put... They're going to have fireworks anyway.
2: It's going to be an overdone thing of Skip against Stephen A. They're already
1: just
2: promoting
1: like the,
2: it such.
1: Just like the glory days.
2: It's what it used to be. That's where ESPN made the mistake of turning... Instead of... They pivoted to let's promote our personalities rather than let's promote the sports themselves. That was the problem that ESPN underwent. And we still have that today.
1: They just yell at each other.
2: They just promote
1: embrace debate.
2: They promote the personalities. They had a rapper on Monday to talk about LeBron's.
1: Who?
2: I don't know. I never heard of this guy.
1: Usually Lil Wayne goes on there.
2: It wasn't Lil Wayne. It was some rapper I had never heard of. And they were talking about what LeBron's career is going to look like and what it means at this point. And I'm like, I don't care about that. Show highlights.
1: LeBron?
2: Show highlights. That's all I care about.
1: All right, let's get to your notebook here, Lucas.
2: All right, Lucas's notebook is brought to you by Unjuiced. Go to unjuiced.bet right now. Use code CAKES. And then when you sign up, you get 30% off for your first month, and you get your first 7 days free. This isn't another sports book. This is a betting tool. I've used it today. I've been putting stuff out on Twitter, using player props a lot. Over the last 6 days, I was 7-2 in my player props over the last 6 days, and I've been using Unjuiced to find all of my information. I already had two today. I went 1-1, but my one win was at plus money. I had James Wood over two bases. He had a double in the seventh inning, so I cashed that at plus 125. I had Nico Horner over two hits or more. He only got one for me today. He had a chance in the eighth inning. He flew out to left field under the warning track, so I just missed out on that one. But I was in the green when it comes to those two. So the rest of my plays today, I'm on the Miami Marlins money line at home against the Baltimore Orioles. They're looking to avoid the sweep. Baltimore took the first two of the series, so I think Miami's going to get, you know, they're going to avoid the sweep in the rubber match. It's not the rubber match because they're not tied, but in the final game of the series, I do think they're going to get the win. And then I'm on the Cleveland Cavaliers plus 3.5 points tonight on the road against Detroit. I do think this series is going to zigzag. I think the Cavs are going to come back and win the series regardless. I don't trust in this Pistons team. So give me the Cavaliers plus 3.5 points. That's it. That's all that's in the notebook.
1: That's all you got?
2: All my other plays were early on in the day.
1: All right, there you go. Connor, your power play, sir.
3: Yeah, it's not going to be the smartest pick I've ever had, but Philly fans know how to get down and party. So I got the Flyers tonight upsetting Carolina. They got to show some life or something. They can do it back over there.
1: You got to have life. All right, what do you have for your bookmark?
3: So, funny enough, my bookmark lost the first one on Monday. I had no idea. Shout out to that.
1: Okay.
2: He had no idea.
1: All right, so Connor's out on the bookmark.
3: Yeah, out on the first day, 2 months in a row.
2: Yeah, it's a bad feeling, isn't it?
1: It sucks.
2: It sucks.
3: It's a lot better when all three of us were out after day one.
2: On the first day.
1: Yeah, now you gotta ride the wave with us. Now you get to be an innocent bystander.
3: I'll root for your
1: picks. Watching the bookmark. I appreciate that, Connor. Thank you. Appreciate support success.
2: I was rooting for your pick, Sean, when we were both still alive.
1: I was when I had lost and you were still alive, I was rooting for you to lose.
2: Oh, when I'm done and you're alive, I root for you to lose. But when we were both still
1: alive.
2: When
1: you're both going for it. Because, like, for me, I like being the standalone champion.
2: Yeah, I know you do. You were very showboatish when yours won and mine lost.
1: I was braggadocious. What's in your bookmark?
2: My bookmark tonight is James Harden to score 15 or more points for the Cavaliers.
1: Oh, boy.
2: He's got to get to 15.
1: Oh, boy. I have the Pittsburgh Pirates plus 3.5 runs, minus 482. I bet 14-19 to win 17-13.
2: Plus 3.5?
1: Plus 3.5, and the Pirates right now in the top of the eighth are up 4-2. So,
2: wow, you took something before the actual segment.
1: That's
2: a rule. We agreed. Can't do that.
1: What?
2: Yeah.
1: Oh, well, you know what? I don't care.
2: Wow.
1: I'm pulling rank.
2: This is my segment. I'm the one who created this.
1: All right, fine. Moving forward, I won't bet. When all you got is day games, what are you supposed to do?
2: There's a couple of night games. There's two NBA playoff games tonight.
1: I stay away from it.
2: There's a Stanley Cup game tonight. Hey, Connor, I want your advice on this one. So I think Vegas is going to win the series against Anaheim. And they're minus 165 to win the series. Do you think it's a hefty price to pay? Do you think it's worth it for me to play it on Vegas?
3: No, because I don't trust this Vegas team. They aren't as intimidating as the Vegas teams that have come and gone in the past. They, you know, their gritty guys are getting a lot older. Mark Stone stinks. Don't have anything good to say about him. I just don't trust him, and I don't think their goaltending's there. I don't think Carter Hart can carry them to a Western final in a typical year. But as it goes, the Pacific this year was really soft. So I just don't trust Vegas enough.
4: Do you trust Anaheim?
3: They're riding momentum. It says a lot to get a road win in Vegas.
4: One game.
3: It says a lot to get a road win in Vegas. Tough place to play.
2: I'm just curious because I want to take Vegas. I want to take the Golden Knights to win the series. -165 after game two. I'm tempted. Flirting with it.
1: I like your enthusiasm with puck.
2: Stanley Cup playoffs roll around. It's Lucas's time to shine.
1: To be fair, it's been incredible. Have you seen the viewership numbers with NHL and Major League Baseball?
2: I know baseball's up, and I knew hockey was up after the first round.
1: I think baseball's up 44% right now.
2: It's good. I heard Dan Patrick had did an above the noise on it.
1: Baseball's up 44%. Hockey playoffs are up. This is incredible. I love the fact that both baseball and hockey are, it seems at least right now, I don't want to say skyrocketing, but at least gaining some serious momentum with people watching and enjoying the product. My question to you, Lucas, on the baseball front, do you think the changes that have been made with the ABS and the pitch clock and all that, do you think that truly is weighing in on
2: yes.
1: the viewership?
2: Yes. When there's problems, baseball has done a very good job at adapting to changing, to make better change, to fix those problems when fans are unhappy. When they were unhappy that it was the three-result play, a home run, strikeout, or walk, well, what do? They banned the shift. They made the bases bigger. More action in the field. The game's taking too long. All right, we add in the pitch clock. Oh, well, the umpires are not good. That's a fan problem and a player problem. That's two birds, one stone right there. I think they knocked that one out of the park. Compare that. Sean, the NBA is terrible at it. The NBA is terrible at making adjustments when things are going poorly.
1: Because they think that they're...
2: Oh, no, they try. It's just horrible moves. Like the new lottery system, it's awful. Adam Silver, he just keeps coming up with these different brackets. The play-in tournament, the in-season tournament. Adam Silver, they have changed the rules on officiating, so now more points are scored. There's a reason there's more ticky-tock fouls, because by rule, it is a foul. They haven't changed the travel call. Don't listen to people who say, oh, is this a travel? You couldn't used to get away with this. It's always been a travel. It's just players adapted to the rules. They realize what you can do. The NBA does a horrible job at fixing problems that their fans have. They're horrible at it.
1: 515-284-5966. You can tweet at us at Off the Bench KXNO. When we get back, the reason that we moved all our betting stuff up is Dr. Fitzsimmons going to join us to wrap up the show here at Farrell Health Center in West Des Moines. That's coming up next on KXNO and the Iowa Sports Radio Network.
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25: On the Urban Loop westbound from 141 to the West Mixmasters, a 3-minute travel time. 35 northbound from the East Mixmaster to Ankeny should take you 5 minutes. I-80 West Mixmaster to exit 117, 5 minutes. And I-80 East is also a 5-minute run from the East Mixmaster to Altoona.
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39: Got a way you're moving, got me in a trance. DJ, tell me.
1: All right, 4:49 here on the Iowa Sports Radio Network. Sean Roberts, Lucas Strain, Connor Ferguson with you for a little bit longer here. And we are now joined again by Dr. Fitzsimmons here at Verrill Health Center in West Des Moines. Doctor, good to see you again.
39: Thanks for having me.
1: Now we can really break this down. We can take a little bit more time here on Lucas.
2: I just spent time cracking my neck. Is that a bad thing? You're not supposed to do that.
39: You don't want to force it into a position it shouldn't be in.
2: Okay. Because I crack my neck a lot, and now I'm starting to think about my test
1: maybe
2: results.
1: Okay, so like going back, I had a lot of tension in my neck. Do you think that because yeah. I'm a big cracker. does that play into it?
39: You know, if you have a lot of tension, then yeah, that's going to cause it to be tight, and then you want to move it around. You want to try and force it to temporarily relieve some of that tension, you know, but it's really not going to do anything for you long term. You know, it could create some laxity, you know, in your joints and in your ligaments. So it's not really the best thing for you long term. You more want to get the problem corrected versus just trying to do some temporary relief.
1: Well, I do the neck decompressions now.
2: It's probably a good idea.
1: It is.
2: It's probably smart. So, Doc, I came in and I did my initial treatment. We checked out my spine. I did my x-rays. So my next appointment's on Monday. What's my next step in this process?
39: Yeah, great question. So on your first visit, we did a full neurological evaluation, did a full muscle assessment, a consultation, you met with the doctor, and then we take full spine images. We measure 60 different points down to a hundredth of a millimeter.
0: Wow.
39: And so then our nine doctors are going to evaluate all those test results, and then we're going to come up with a personalized game plan to figure out exactly what's going on. I know you got a lot going on in your arm. You got plantar fasciitis.
0: All over the place.
39: You know, way too much going on for a 25-year-old. But we'll come up with an individual plan for you.
0: Who's got it worse, me or Sean?
1: You want to say me.
39: I haven't
1: say
39: seen
1: me.
39: All of your test results
0: okay.
39: yet. So.
0: Okay, we'll put a pin in that one.
39: Yeah.
1: I'm battling scoliosis, okay? All right, this is I got to navigate this,
0: gut
1: right?
0: Gut cleansing,
1: I'm,
0: too.
1: I'm gut cleansing, too. I'm doing the gut health program as well.
0: How's your headaches?
1: Okay, so, and I was talking to you, doctor, about this earlier. So I've been doing this now for a couple weeks. I've been coming in 3 days a week, doing my neck decompressions, getting adjusted. I was averaging 2 to 3 headaches a week, and this is full on honesty here. I was averaging 2 to 3 headaches around this time too. They would always hit me during the show.
0: Okay, thanks.
1: I was in the trenches. I was battling through adversity.
0: Oh, I took.
1: I haven't had one headache since I started doing this. My neck decompression and my adjustments.
0: So what is it that you guys are doing that has led to that?
39: So the biggest thing that we do differently, regular medical or even chiropractic approaches are more treating the symptoms. What are your symptoms? Here's a prescription, here's a drug or surgery or just short-term relief. Whereas our whole approach at Vero is figuring out more what's causing the condition, what's causing the plantar fasciitis, what's causing the shoulder issues, what's causing the knee, what's causing the headaches. And our whole goal is to figure out more how can we correct the cause of the problem and really focus on the nervous system, your nerves control and coordinate your whole body so we can get your nerves to relay messages properly, then your body can heal from the inside the way God designed it to versus a short-term, you know, pain relief approach. Our whole goal is much more long-lasting corrective care. We just saw a lady that was just in here from Joplin, Missouri, 5 hours.
0: Wow.
39: One way. Had a guy in here yesterday from Minneapolis. Had a guy the other day from Lincoln, Nebraska. I think we're over 30 people a week, at least 2 hours one
0: wow.
39: way.
0: That's insane. That's crazy.
1: Well, they're doing great things here at Vero.
0: You're making the long 3-minute drive from here.
1: I live 3 minutes down the street. It's an incredible travel experience.
39: Doctor, yeah, lady I just talked to named Denise, 2 hours one way.
1: Wow.
0: That's insane. So, Sean, how are you feeling? Didn't you say that who's your doctor on this and they were making fun of you because of how you were saying, oh, I feel great so far?
39: Darius.
1: Dr. Darius, yeah. And yeah, I was like, I got done yesterday with my adjustment. I'm like, man, I'm feeling good. You have to pump the brakes here. Long process.
0: Slow down.
1: Long process. I'm like, I'm ready to go. But yeah. And you guys, obviously, we're talking about our neck. We're talking about our back, plantar fasciitis. You guys cover a whole bunch of things, neuropathy as well. And real quick, just kind of go over everything that you guys were able to cover here.
39: Absolutely. Yeah. Neuropathy is a big condition. If you have numbness, tingling in your hands, legs, or feet, that's a condition we get phenomenal results with. We just had a guy in here named Dennis, literally hadn't felt his feet in over 30 years. And only 6 weeks in, he literally felt his feet for the first time in 30 years. We got another lady, Vicky, that was just in here, that was in literally a wheelchair when she first started. Then she went to a walker. Then she went to a cane. Now she's walking like nothing's wrong with her at all, right? So if you have neuropathy, we get really phenomenal results with that. Then also joint issues, whether it be shoulder, elbow, wrist, hip, knee, ankle, plantar fasciitis, all the different areas of your body where those joints are taking a beating, whether it be sports over the years or just injuries or work that have added up over time. We have incredible protocols, whether that be our decompression protocol like Sean's doing, our shockwave protocol, our regenerative medicine protocol. 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
1: benchmark. That's right. Number and special.
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1: All right, there you go. Back tomorrow at 2. Peace.
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5: There's a stalled vehicle on the Urban Loop westbound at 86th Street. It's on the shoulder, but it is on the left shoulder. 235 westbound from downtown to the West Mixmaster is a 7-minute travel time. 235 eastbound downtown to the East Mixmaster should run you 5 minutes.
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25: So it's 3-1 on Michael Busch. Bases loaded, two down, bottom of the 10th inning. The atmosphere is incredible. And the pitch on the way. Inside, Cubs win the ball game. The Cubs have won another one. Listen to this crowd.
26: Three straight walk-off wins in the series against Cincinnati.
10: Nothing beats a really exciting walk-off walk.
27: Listen, a win is a win is a win. The Cubs' walk-offs the last 2 days have been utterly hilarious.
10: In what way?
27: Well, like we talked about yesterday with the Bush quote-unquote single that we determined was accurately scored as a single. In the minds of some, it should have been an error. That Ellie De La Cruz misplayed. Or ole, ole, ole, ole at shortstop. In extra innings two nights ago. Then last night, Bush walks in a run that's inside. And also, the home run that Pete Armstrong hit.
10: Yeah, that was... 5-0 and I were watching the game, and we were like, boy, I didn't think that was even close to going out.
27: How many ballparks do you think that was a home run in?
10: Probably not a ton.
27: One.
10: Right.
27: One. It was a home run because of the basket last night. Yeah.
10: Yeah.
27: I love that stat that Major League Baseball has. The where would this ball have been a home run at? And you can see the amount of ballparks. Yeah, the only one it would have been a home run in last night is Wrigley Field.
10: I also, for the first time, saw and I understand this has happened a lot, but this was the first time that I had seen what ended up being a called strike three that was challenged, and that's how it happened because of the ABS.
27: I like the ABS.
10: You know, I guess they got the call wrong, so yeah, they ended up, ironically, Michael Busch, who wins the game with a walk-off walk, was the one that got called out on strikes earlier in the game.
27: I'm a proponent of ABS being influenced on it, being involved on every single pitch.
10: Oh, boy.
27: Pro robot arm.
10: That is a great place to start the sports six-pack. Iowa's football video team released the first part of a docuseries that follows the team through the spring. What are your thoughts, Alec, after watching the first episode?
27: So I think they released this on Monday, so we're a little late to talking about this. But I watched it yesterday because it came across my feed for some reason. I was like, this is...
10: For some reason. It should probably come across your feed anyway, right?
27: Earlier, yeah. I don't... But just for some reason, it came across yesterday and not Monday or Tuesday.
10: Right.
27: I thought they did a very good job producing it. I found it to be interesting. My favorite part was probably... The look into Kirk Ferentz with some of the offensive linemen. You can tell that's just where he feels the most comfortable during a practice, leading them through the technicality of it, where to balance and where to have the weight on your feet, where to line up. I thought that that was my favorite part that I observed. A lot of it was just like spring highlights, which...
10: What spring highlights there are.
27: Yeah, so I don't have any major takeaways from like what was actually... shown in the highlight footage. I enjoyed Kirk Ferentz coaching the offense, though. Coaching the offensive line.
10: I'm going to go ahead and just do this to give props to Iowa's entire video department in general. They do outstanding work. I mean, when you sit there and think back to some of the things that were happening with Iowa women's basketball in the last couple of years, you know, making it to two national championship games, Lisa Bluter retiring, you know, Kirk Ferentz and his milestone wins. They do an incredible job, period. Yeah. Whether it's football, basketball, I mean, you know, Ben McCollum and the team making it to the Elite Eight. They've also been kept very busy, too.
27: Yes.
10: But they do an incredible job. They do. So.
27: I like some of their cut graphics that they used in this last night, too. They used, like, the yard lines as, like, a frame on text. So the yard lines were on the top and the bottom of the text. Then the text would like, disappear, and the yard lines would merge into one. And then go away to the next scene. I thought that was creatively edited, too. I don't know how well I described that, but...
10: So, this ESPN feature story on Matt Campbell, that they posted it, I believe, yesterday morning, and
27: during
10: you saw it
27: show,
10: almost right away.
27: Yeah. I wanted to read it during the show, but it was a little long. Wasn't able to do that.
10: So, they post this story about Matt Campbell and his first year at Penn State, and among the little nuggets in this story is that Matt Campbell said he agreed to be the Detroit Lions coach in 2021 before he changed his mind. I also thought another nugget was that he didn't think that leaving Iowa State was not something he was necessarily looking for or wanted, and yet here we are. What other takeaways did you have from this article?
27: I thought it was a really good story.
10: It was, and
27: I thought it was well written. It was insightful. I enjoyed reading it.
10: I'm about over this, though. I can't keep opening the wound again.
27: I enjoy discussing it.
10: I don't. Because every time you read a story about... And then it also blows my mind that you're talking about a storied program like Penn State, and it's a revolutionary idea that you allow players to come up to your office. I mean, what are we doing here?
27: Yeah, that sounded like a Joe Paterno thing.
10: But it sounds like James Franklin continued it because there were current players that were saying, I've never been up here before.
27: Yeah, that was something that I wanted more clarity on from the article because it talked to De'Anton Lynn, the new Penn State defensive coordinator. He comes from USC, played at Penn State under Paterno. I think he was the one who was quoted, was like, I'd never been up here before. Well, Lynn didn't play at Penn State under Franklin or Bill O'Brien. He played there under Paterno. Mm-hmm. So I would just like more insight there. That maybe that part could have been written a little bit more clearly from Jake Trotter. But again, I thought it was a great story. I have very few critiques. To answer the question about my thoughts on Campbell allegedly accepting the Detroit Lions job and then reneging on that. You know, it was always pretty strongly rumored that he was going to be the next head coach of the Lions during 2021.
10: And he just confirmed it.
27: Yeah, it seems like it's also been very strongly rumored that he had basically accepted the USC head coaching job that same offseason. And then either reneged or before that got completely over the finish line, Oklahoma lost on the road at Oklahoma State to end the season. And Lincoln Riley then the next morning was the next head coach at USC after saying 12 hours prior that he would not be the next head coach at LSU. Which is maybe my favorite college football media moment of my life.
10: Yeah, there have been somewhat similar, but that was absolutely spectacular.
27: Yeah, it was just really...
10: And Tommy Tuberville saying he wasn't going to leave, and then like literally 8 hours later, he left without talking to anyone.
27: You'd have to carry me out of here in a coffin or a oak box or whatever the exact quote was. Yeah. What I found interesting about the job...
10: I feel like, too, that things worked out good for Matt Campbell. Because I can't imagine him in L.A.
27: No, I don't think... I think it worked out really well for him at all levels. Like, I think the Lions are pretty happy that they got Dan Campbell. I think Matt Campbell's probably pretty happy that he stayed in college football. I feel like that's where he thinks... Where I think he belongs and fits better. It also does make the Dan Campbell joke at his introductory press conference when he was like, not the Campbell you all were expecting, a little bit more funny. In hindsight, are you familiar with that comment?
10: No.
27: When he was when Dan Campbell was introduced as the Lions head coach, he had a comment in his press conference. I know I'm not the Campbell that you all were expecting.
10: Oh, but I do remember that.
27: But here we are. It makes that a little bit more funny in hindsight.
10: Dabo Swinney said in an interview with ESPN that Notre Dame, quote, makes its own rules and has a money machine. What do you think about that? I mean, why are we talking about, oh, of course they do, Dabo. But you beat them. What are you talking about?
27: I could give a damn what Dabo Swinney, quit yapping. Quit your yapping.
10: It seems like every time he gives interviews now, he is complaining about something.
27: Yeah, and it's also just like, you're complaining about Notre Dame having a quote-unquote money machine or they make their own rules. Like, that's a huge advantage for Notre Dame. Dabo, you just had 9 guys drafted in April. And you only had 7 wins last year. Heather, do you know how many teams had 9 or more players drafted in the NFL in April?
10: Maybe 2 or 3?
27: There was 5.
10: Okay.
27: Here's the 5 teams that had at least 9 players drafted and where their season ended.
10: Let me guess.
27: Okay, go ahead.
10: I'll try to guess them.
27: Yeah, go ahead.
10: Ohio State.
27: Yep, they had 11. College football playoff team.
10: Georgia?
27: They had 8, I believe.
10: Oh. So is that one?
27: No, it's 7 or more? 9 or more.
10: Yeah. 9 or more. Yeah. Oh, sorry. So, Alabama?
27: Yep, they had 10. They were a college football playoff team.
10: Michigan?
27: No.
10: Oh. Yeah, they were not great.
27: No, they were not.
10: All right, I'm done trying to guess.
27: The teams that had at least 9 or more drafted. You got Ohio State, you got Alabama. Texas A&M, like Alabama, had 10 drafted. Aggies were a CFP team.
10: Texas?
27: No, but they're going to have a lot of guys drafted this upcoming year. Miami and Texas Tech each had 9, also college football playoff teams. So every team that had 9 players drafted went to the college football playoff except Clemson. Dabo, you've had the talent. You've lost the ability to coach it like you were in the mid to late 2010s.
10: Ooh.
27: Quit your yapping. And I hope you heard me say that, because I want to be called out like Tyler from Spartanburg was.
10: Former Kentucky player Dan Issel said one reason Kentucky hasn't won a championship since 2012 is because the Wildcats, quote, can't cheat like they used to. Is this funny or serious? And I think it's both.
27: Yes.
10: I think it's funny that he's saying the quiet part out loud.
27: I agree.
10: Dude, we know this.
27: Yes.
10: And it's not just Kentucky.
27: Yeah. Do you remember in March? I think it was in March Madness. Rick Pitino had the quote that the blue blood is dead in college basketball. I think we actually had a six-pack question. I think Tyler asked us a six-pack question about this. And you and I were like, I don't think that's right. I actually think he was probably right. Because I think the brand of being a blue blood doesn't carry the weight that it did decades ago. I think, you know, playing at Kansas, playing at Duke, Carolina, Kentucky, UConn has a prestige to it. When you get an offer or an opportunity to go play there, you think about it a little bit more because it's exciting that you get that opportunity. But the opportunity to just go play at Kentucky may not have the pull that it used to if a program like Florida in the same conference that has won 3 national titles this century, is offering you a similar resource package with a really talented head coach, you might consider Florida to be a better fit for you. Or just another really good program that's won a lot that, you know, is offering you closer, nearly the same money. I think the blue blood thing might actually have, the blue blood thing being dead might actually have some validity to it.
10: I think so too. Yesterday was the 27th anniversary of Kerry Wood's 20 strikeout performance against the Astros. He was actually at Wrigley last night, sang the 7th inning stretch. It was great to see him. But that got me thinking, because for me, it would be Kerry Wood, Mark Pryor, huge ones. But who is a player from one of your teams, Alec, that injuries killed their potential, that everybody could see early on?
27: The irony of Usain Wood and Pryor is that those two guys should have been anchors of the Cubs rotation throughout the 2000s.
10: They should have. I was here, I was at Principal Park, who knows, maybe even then it may have been called Sec Taylor, when Mark Pryor was here coming up. He was either coming up or was here quickly on a rehab assignment. Shock that he would be here on a rehab assignment.
27: But we shouldn't laugh at that.
10: He had, I want to say, 10 strikeouts and hit a home run.
27: What a day.
10: I know. And we were like, oh, wow, here he comes. And then never came to fruition.
27: I feel like Mark Pryor is the perfect example of, you can have all the talent, all the ability in the world. You can do everything right. And sometimes your body just breaks down. People often talk about how Mark Pryor's mechanics were like nearly perfect, and he still had issues with his arm and his shoulder.
10: See, Steve Stone may have been ahead of this, where he, and I'll never forget this, because maybe Kerry Wood was included in this, but he had went on some sort of on-air soliloquy about how he felt like there were several flaws in Mark Pryor's mechanics that led to all this.
27: Maybe I'm misremembering this. I'm a big believer that the problem that we have with pitchers in baseball having all these arm issues is more related to velocity and throwing at a high velocity repeatedly than, you know, somewhat poor mechanics, I guess is what I would say.
10: Well, and how hard they throw so early or young, you know?
27: Yeah, and it's just like the repetition of throwing really hard and throwing at max effort over and over again puts a lot of stress on the tissues in your arm and your shoulder.
10: Learn how to throw some junk pitches out there, kids.
27: Yeah, that's not the worst idea. Fastballs, you know, bad for your arm. To answer the question, Cardinals, this is like the extreme of the extreme here, Heather. Oscar Tavares, he was killed in a drunk...

0: And he was coming up, right? You said he was coming up. This wasn't a rehab assignment, because I started getting those mixed up, too, because, yeah, he made more than a couple appearances on rehabs, too.
1: Yeah, my brother and I, we were, I don't know, 14 and 21 at the time, and we snuck in about 4 hours before the game just to see him warm up, and we got to meet him, got his autograph. Sam Burnaby promptly kicked us out. We made our way back in a little bit later, and yeah, he hit 2 home runs and struck out, I think, 10 or 11 batters in 7 innings. It was pretty wild.
0: Yeah, thanks for refreshing my memory, Rob.
1: Yeah.
0: Have a good one.
2: Thanks, Rob. Have a great day.
0: All right, and finally, Shane Gillis said on the Bussin' with the Boys podcast that Notre Dame coach Marcus Freeman, he was this close to having him on Saturday Night Live, but that was also the same week that Sharon Moore was arrested, and after that, any funny college football content was DOA. What athlete to you has the best SNL appearance on their scorecard?
2: I don't know if I've ever watched a full episode of SNL.
0: But you've seen plenty of clips.
2: Yeah. The one that immediately comes to my mind of being funny is the Peyton Manning skit where he was playing quarterback with the youth football players.
0: It was for the United Way.
2: Yeah, and he like drills a few of them in the back, kind of gets snippy with them, tells them when they make a bad play that they're in timeout in the porta potty. That's the one that comes to my mind. But I, like I said, I'm not the biggest SNL aficionado.
0: For me, he has probably overall the most solid, complete game performance on SNL. He was really funny. There were a couple of skits when Eli Manning hosted that I thought were hilarious. Okay. The one that stuck out to me, or I thought of immediately too, was Tom Brady starring in a sexual harassment video at work. And basically the point was when Tom Brady, or an employee that looks like Tom Brady, hits on you at work, that's fine. But if you look like Fred Armisen, HR is getting called. I mean, it was hilarious. So that's probably
2: that is funny.
0: My favorite skit, but my overall favorite performance would be Peyton Manning. And he hosted it more than once, I'm pretty sure.
2: Yeah, that's funny. That's pretty good.
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5: So the Wild game three Saturday night, 8 o'clock, puck drop downtown St. Paul. Joe Trenton, Ken, thanks for coming on. How are you?
6: Good, fellas. Always a pleasure.
5: Always a pleasure to talk to you, Joe, and we appreciate you doing this for our audience here in the state of Iowa. Well, I thought Minnesota would win the series. It's not over. But Colorado, they just look a step faster. I don't know if that's the rest that they got after dispatching the Kings in four straight. Obviously, a much more physical series Minnesota had against Dallas and a longer series. I don't know what's behind it, but Colorado's just looked a step faster, Joe. How about that?
6: Yeah, they've been the better team through two games, no doubt about it. You always have after playoff games and even throughout regular season games, no matter the sport, you can always go 20-20 hindsight. Oh, this bounce had gone your way or this call or, and I guess what I'm getting at is like, I just wonder in game one or two, if the Wild have gotten one more save at some point, what does that do? For the morale of the team, how much closer does the game and the end result ultimately be? And look, you gotta get good goaltending to win the playoffs. That's not a secret. It's not a surprise. It's been that way for as long as I can remember watching playoff hockey. And so far through two games, the Wild haven't gotten that extra save when they've needed it. They got it in the Dallas series. So see where it goes from here. Obviously game three is the biggest game of the Wild season to this point. And then you hope in a playoff run you get more of these where it's, say, the next game up is the biggest game of the year. So we'll see how they handle it.
7: So they make the change. They go to Gustafson in game two, back to Wallstead game three. What's the anticipation after the 9-6 loss in game one? You make the move. The Wall of St. Paul goes down to the bench. Now you at least have some time to figure this out. What's the conversation happening there?
6: Yeah, I think it's the way you got to look at it is when I talked to you guys originally after game one, I don't think we had all the information that I eventually got by the time we dropped the puck in game two, and that some of the Wild's reasoning for going with Philip Gustafson in game two and not Jesper Wallstedt was in part because of the workload for the young kid and just feeling like he needed a little break. He'd never played seven straight games in his NHL career. Those are John Hines' words, not mine. The Wild head coach telling me that, and the rest of the media as well, like it was part of their decision. They felt like he just needed a break. I don't know how much of that, was Wallstedt. Like, I doubt the kid would say, hey, I'm fine sitting this one out, or hey, start Gus and I'll watch this one. Like, I don't think that happened, but I do certainly think they factored in talking to Wally, how are you feeling, right? Like, where are you at? And the Dallas series was stressful on the young kid. He'd never been in that spot before. He faced a ton of shots in those six games. A double overtime game, a single overtime game. So I think there were some things that, after game one wasn't his best against the Avalanche, and maybe he looked a little tired out there to the staff, they decided to make the switch, and they're putting in a guy that has great playoff success numbers-wise, not maybe wins and losses, but save percentage-wise. Gustafson, like a career 916 save percentage in the playoffs for game two. He had been their number one for most of this year. He's their big ticket goaltender as far as contract extension goes. So it's not like you're putting in an untested, unproven guy when you replace Wallstedt for game two. Obviously, it didn't work out. So my anticipation now is that with the time off, with some practice time, that they'll go back to Volstead. My opinion only on that situation. I think it would be the right move, and you let the young kid play the rest of the series no matter how game three goes.
5: Interesting. What about Quinn Hughes? What is Colorado doing to Quinn Hughes? Do you notice a difference? What they're, you know, trying to take him out of the game as much as possible, jump on him as soon as they possibly. It's easier said than done. He's so quick on his skates. But are they doing anything different to Quinn Hughes?
6: No, I mean, I've watched teams now as this season's moved along, Ken. Like, you know, the more you can pressure him, you think the more you force him to get rid of the puck. But he's so poised with it, he's so confident with it, sometimes that doesn't even work. Like, he's in some vulnerable spots on the ice where, you know, normal hockey logic or a coach's perspective would tell you, move the thing, dump it in, do something. Just, you're in a dangerous area, get rid of it. And Quinn doesn't do that. Like, he'll hang on to it. He'll shift back one more time. He'll make another spin move. He'll cut on his edges. It's a little bit of like a heart attack every time he's got the puck at times because he's so willing to make some of these high-risk moves, but he's so good at it that I think that, you know, obviously everybody's comfortable. He's in those spots. He's confident with the puck. Let him do his thing. He's a unique player in that way. What I have seen from the Avs, though, is that they are, you know, in my opinion, really trying to pressure him with sometimes multiple players to force his hand, to force his issue a little bit. It hasn't changed his game. He still seems like he wants the puck and he wants to do all the magical things he does with it. But I think the Avs are certainly, you know, the quicker you can close on him with one, two, three players sometimes if you have to, depending on where he's at on the ice, force him to give it up and maybe take him out of his comfort zone.
7: Joe, the series isn't over, but they have to win 4 out of 5. But we just jumped right past what they did, getting that win against a very good Dallas team in the opening round. What did that win mean for the organization? We know the history, the consecutive losses in the first round of the playoffs, just getting to the conference semifinals, getting that monkey off their back. How important was that to the organization?
6: Look, it was big. It was big for the fans. It was big for the organization. Helps, obviously, on a business perspective because you get more home games, you make more money. It justifies the moves you made in season to get a guy like Quinn Hughes. It justifies trade deadline moves you made if you're Bill Guerin in hockey ops. But it's not nearly the goal for the players and the hockey operations staff. Like, and I can tell you this, like, after Game 6 when the Wild beat the Stars, I saw Kirill Kaprizov outside the locker room in the hallway. I think he was waiting to talk to somebody from Dallas. And I said, hey, congrats. And he literally looked at me and said, congrats for what? Okay, no congrats then. Keep it going, buddy. Yeah. Like, let's get it, you know? Like, that fired me up because, like, the players didn't act like the fans or the staff or, you know, and when I say staff, I'm talking like business staff, right? The ticket sales folks, the marketing folks. Like, for a lot of us, myself included, it was really exciting. But for the players, job not near done. And I think they understand that. I don't think they think this series is over. They're going to come out in Game 3, and they're going to put it all on the line and see where the chips fall. John Hines just talked with the local media here, and he brought up how in the Dallas series, they lost back-to-back games. They lost Games 2 and 3. They learned some lessons from that. They turned the series around. So I think certainly they can draw on that. They have players with Stanley Cup experience and having won Stanley Cups in the dressing room. And this group just a series ago, when the narrative was, here they go again, they can't get out of the first round, they were the underdogs, and they found a way to get it done. So I think the Wild will come out with the right approach Saturday night in Game 3. The rest will help this team immensely. The practice time tomorrow will help this team immensely. They always respond when they have rest and practice time. They've always come out this year in particular and played really good stretches of hockey after having breaks on the schedule. So I think it benefits them way more than it does the Avs.
5: Is Boldy okay? I'm referring to that play by MacKinnon, who I think is playing as well as I've seen him play, and he's unbelievable to begin with. But I didn't like that play at the end of the game. I mean, it wouldn't have made a difference in the game if they would have been called a penalty or not. But I didn't like it. But Boldy's okay, Joe, as far as you know?
6: Yeah. You know, not a lot of guys skated today. So the team flew back after the game Tuesday night, got in about, I think I got home just before 3 in the morning. So yesterday was an off day. Today was an optional skate. A lot of the lesser used time on ice guys skated. Some of the Black Aces skated, you know, the guys that are regularly scratched in the playoffs. So we didn't really get a look at some of the regulars for the Wild. But I think Boldy's fine. I mean, he's such a competitor, such a tough kid. That was a somewhat dangerous hit. Obviously went face first in the boards. Something like that to me only fires up a Matt Boldy, only hones in his focus a little bit more. So I'd expect him to be ready to go for Game 3 with a chip on his shoulder, knowing he can be better in this series, and he's got to be to help the Wild win.
7: What do you anticipate the early crowd's going to be like? I mentioned to Ken going into Game 6, that nervous energy. It reminds me so much of the Wild and the playoff just problems that they had. Is that nervous energy that you got in Boston back in the late 90s and into the 2000s before, obviously, they broke through? What do you think it's going to be already down 0-2 Saturday night? You get this extra time to prepare and get ready for it. What's the crowd going to be like Saturday?
6: I think it's going to be off the charts, really, Trent. I do. Like, I think the anticipation for this game. Now, look, if it's a 1-1 series, the building might collapse with the excitement level. But I do think that from a fan perspective, a lot of this is house money. Like, they know the team's banged up, missing two of their key players in this series, which puts them at a huge disadvantage. But they also know that they just got out of, that monkey off their back. They exercised the first-round demons. They beat a Dallas Stars team that's a huge rival. Colorado's just as big of a rival and has been for so many years. These teams now meeting for the fourth time in the playoffs in the Wild's franchise history. So I think with the late start, plenty of time for the folks to take care of their pregame festivities. I really think it's going to be a crowd that says, you know what, kind of screw it. We're here. Here's cards were dealt. Whoever's in the lineup doesn't matter. Get behind who I think will be Volstead and Nett, the young goalie, and have this place rocking.
5: Going to be fascinating. Do you watch hockey on your off night? Did you see any Anaheim, I guess is where I'm going? I thought they looked really good, Joe.
6: You know, I didn't watch. I watched a few minutes last night of the third period when I saw they were up. I think that's going to be a longer series than I think maybe some might have expected.
5: Yeah.
6: Anaheim's trying to find its way, right? They have such a young core group of guys. They have some vets like an Alex Killorn that's won a Stanley Cup. Jacob Trouba's been around the block in some deep playoff runs. But they are mainly a young, I think they led the league in goals by players under 23 years of age, and it wasn't even close. So they are a young, young team. They like to trade chances. They like to get up and down the ice. I think it's going to be a great series. I really do. I think Vegas will have the edge when it's all said and done. I might have mentioned that to you guys last week, but Anaheim's a fun team, man. They are a fun team to watch, and they're going to be on the rise for a number of years. Same with the San Jose Sharks, who just missed out on the playoffs and now ended up with the number two draft pick.
5: That's another story. Don't get me started with the Leafs. My God.
6: with the shadiest ping pong ball.
5: It's unbelievable.
6: The draft lottery.
5: It truly is.
6: It is. You're right. And nobody will ever admit to it. But, where there's smoke, there's fire. And it just seems like it's been weird the last couple of years how it's worked out. However, I think ultimately it'll be great for the game and the league the way that some of these upstart teams, these young teams, are starting to find their footing a little bit. And they play exciting brand of hockey because of all the skill they have.
5: Yeah, no doubt.
7: You look to the east. Is it Carolina then a gap with everybody else for you? Or is it a little bit tighter? Yeah. Ken's starting to fall in love, I think, with the Sabres team.
6: Yeah, look, they're a fun team. They're, again, high end. They want to play fast. They can come at you in waves. They can score on the power play. They've got young mobile defensemen. They got some kids that are just figuring out what playoff hockey is about, which is exciting. And obviously they got a ravenous fan base. So I think whoever comes out of that series, Montreal, Buffalo, they're very similar teams in my opinion. Again, young, haven't really been there lately in the last handful of years. So there's an excitement level there, but Carolina's been there, done that. Their biggest bugaboo has been the conference final. So many years now, they get to the conference final and they can't punch their ticket to get to the last round. I think this year could be different for Carolina, pending they get the goaltending. Freddie Anderson, to me, is still a question mark.
5: Yep.
6: He's been around the block, but he's often injured. He's often not at his best. If Carolina gets goaltending, I think they represent the East in the Stanley Cup final. But this Buffalo and Montreal series is going to be an outstanding one from an entertainment standpoint.
5: I know what a game like is it like in Montreal. I don't think there's anything like it personally. What's Buffalo like for a home game?
6: Oh, it's and listen, they've had the last few years
5: awful.
6: Been fortunate enough to travel there with the Wild and see they've always been here we go again, right? Because they missed the playoffs for 11 straight years or whatever it was. Might have been longer than that. That's a tough pill to swallow for a passionate fan. Just take the Buffalo Bills fans and put them in a hockey game.
5: Well, okay,
6: that's what we're talking about here. So for them to finally get in the playoffs, to get out of a round, to be in a battle with one of their hated rivals, Buffalo's right on that Canadian border, basically. Yeah. So You know, that's why they sing "O Canada" before every one of their home games. You know, they are a Canadian border town, essentially. So it makes that series a little bit more spicy.
5: Joe O'Donnell, Joe, thanks for doing this. Going to pose on you on Monday for game number 4 if your schedule allows. Joe, thanks for coming on. Appreciate it.
6: All right, guys. Talk to you soon.
5: Yep, good to talk to Joe O'Donnell, voice of the Minnesota Wild, as we talk hockey.
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32: What's up, guys? You are listening to Overtime Iowa, where we play a segment from each of our three local shows here at KXNO during the 5 o'clock hour. from today's edition of Off the Bench. Lucas talked about his upcoming trip to Chicago. He will not be here on Friday. I think we got two trains, Portillo's, and wrapped it up with the Stanley Cup and NBA playoffs. Here it is now.
0: You save probably a couple hours.
7: You know what I'm not ready for? Tolls.
0: Yeah,
7: I hate
0: it. And they come back and bite you in the ass.
7: It's ridiculous.
0: I'm getting stuff in the mail now for my travels in February.
7: Yeah, it's ridiculous. They take forever.
0: My tolls in February that I didn't pay, because you can't pay them when you don't have a iPass, because they don't have people working the toll booths anymore.
7: Yeah, why can't I just roll on through, throw some quarters in the machine, and let me drive on?
0: Those
7: past.
0: Were the good old days. Now, this is the way the state of Illinois operates, right?
7: Like, it's 10 bucks.
0: Hey, let's not have somebody out there. Because now
7: we don't have to pay that person.
0: When those people from Iowa decide that they want to come in and drive into the city of Chicago, they can't pay right away. We can charge them more when we send it in the mail.
7: Is it kind of like taxes, where you have to know how much you're paying?
0: And you can,
7: and if you don't know, here's a fine.
0: Pretty much. But here's the thing: the way that they get around it is they go, okay, go to whatever the website is to pay your tolls within 7 days. Lucas, how many times do you drive through, you get to your destination, and you're like, oh man, really? I forgot. I got to remember and go back and pay the 4 tolls that I just drove through.
7: So we've tried to do it, and we try and mark which tolls that we're going through.
0: It's a scam.
7: It's impossible.
0: It's a scam. So it's the state of Illinois. That's what they do.
7: It's impossible.
0: There's not an ounce of me outside of a job that would ever get me back there.
7: It's really funny is that I'm talking about my trip to Chicago tomorrow. And sorry? Cubs are leading 1-0. They are. I think it was Michael Bush or it was Conforto. One of the two hit a home run today. Sean, I have my trip to Chicago tomorrow, and all I've been is negative about it so far.
0: Yeah, the positives are you're going to watch a good baseball team.
7: I don't know. They've lost two in a row.
0: Well, that's your fault.
7: You can blame me.
0: That is your fault.
7: I'm excited for my trip tomorrow.
0: Do you have when you go to a Sox game, do you have anything? It's different for me because I go there pretty regularly. But when you go, is there anything that you're like, I got to have this or I got to do that while I'm there?
7: Sox game?
0: Sox game,
7: I've only been to 2 Sox games in my life.
0: Okay.
7: And I think I was freshly 21 at the time.
0: Oh, that's a good time to go, though. That's a good time to go.
7: So my problem is, and I don't have a problem with saying this, what I do when I go to baseball games, what I would do when I was younger, like freshly 21, is I would sneak shooters in through my shoes.
0: You're that guy. Don't do that.
7: I'm not doing it anymore.
0: I'd hope not.
7: It doesn't save me any money. It doesn't save me any money to do it that way. But no, so the Sox games, there's a reason I always bring up Cork and Carries, because that is the one place that I always make sure to go. I will go to the 2 times I've been to Cork and Carries beforehand both times. You say you like to joke, bucket of Miller Lights? Yeah, that one for me, one for my buddy. Thank you. We're not splitting 5.
0: No.
7: Bucket for him, bucket for me.
0: God, that's such a good day.
7: Bring another one.
0: It's so fun.
7: You're so jealous, aren't you?
0: I'm so jealous.
7: When was the last time you've been to a Sox game?
0: Oh, man, it was a doubleheader 2023? Yeah, 2023.
7: Well, you've been more recently than I have.
0: Yeah, Cueto was on the bump. For the White Sox, they had a doubleheader against Cleveland. That was the last time, though. We went. I haven't gone in a couple years. I want to go back this year. I gotta kind of wait. I want to take Miles, and I don't know if taking him right now would be the ideal.
7: Does he need a ticket to get in right now?
0: I don't know. That's a good question. I don't know how it operates.
7: How old do you have to be before you have to start getting a ticket?
0: I've talked about the whole flight situation. Like that's
7: You can choose to get him a ticket or not.
0: Yeah, that's a nightmare. But yeah, like when I go, because I was talking to Brooks about this yesterday, because he's going in a couple weeks, he's never been. He was asking me food. I like to get a Polish, get some grilled onions, hot dog.
7: At the game?
0: I get a Polish with grilled onions, and I get a hot dog, and then it's Miller Lights.
7: One staple. I can't believe I didn't say this, Sean, and I know we're on this whole health thing, right? You're cutting. I've lost a lot of weight. I can't not do this. On the way back, I'm stopping at Portillo's.
0: You have to.
7: I'm stopping at Portillo's.
0: You have to somehow, some way, separate yourself from the health kick, and you just have to accept that. Like, this Portillo's, I got
7: to
0: have it.
7: So, quick story here about Portillo's. I was talking to some people a couple of weeks ago, and they said they went to Portillo's for the first time ever. It's a boyfriend-girlfriend relationship, right?
0: Okay.
1: And, well, they're now married. But so
0: congratulations
1: the guy,
0: to the marriage.
1: It's the ones who had their wedding on the Indiana football game.
0: I'm not going to congratulate them. I'm sorry. I got to retract that.
1: That congratulations has been retracted.
0: Great content, though, for us.
1: They made me miss the Iowa-Indiana football game. Iowa almost took down the Hoosiers, the national champions. Okay. Well, anyway, so he wasn't there when the order was being placed, okay? But he tells her, hey, just when you go into Portillo's, just get me the traditional stuff. Get whatever the person working the register says to get. Because, you know, an Italian beef with cheese and peppers, you want it wet, right?
0: Oh, yeah.
1: Soaked. That's what you want when you go to Portillo's. So she says, okay, let's do what everybody wants. And the person at the register asks her, does he want peppers on it? And she goes, no, he doesn't really like peppers. Don't put peppers on it. Do you want cheese? No, I don't really think so. Okay, does he want it wet? No, he wouldn't want a wet sandwich. He wouldn't want a wet sandwich.
0: Oh, no.
1: His first experience with Portillo's was just the meat and bread. It was dry.
0: Well, still probably really good.
1: It's a roast beef.
0: It's still probably really good, but...
1: You go to Portillo's, you need the wet sandwich.
0: Yeah, see, I got a whole thing, man. Chocolate cake shake, Chicago dog, cheese fries. I get the beefy cheddar croissant.
1: Not good for cutting.
0: No, I'm walking out of there with 4,000 calories in the body.
1: That's not good.
0: I got to accept it. Couple tweets we're getting in here. Michael says, why not set up a pay by plate on Get iPass? Set it up with a day prior to leaving and a day coming back from Chicago. Haven't gotten tagged with fines yet. Here's the thing. I had that with my previous license plate. And I just, full transparency, I know I just sat here and bitched about it. It's laziness on my part. I haven't gone back in and updated that.
1: Oh, sounds.
0: So I'm complaining. I'm complaining over something that I could technically control, yes.
1: I think I do have that. I think I do actually have that.
0: It's a good thing because then you don't forget about it. And then they charge you directly and you don't get anything in the mail. You don't have to worry about anything.
1: I think I do have that.
0: There you go. See, you're fine. I would check that before you leave.
1: I'm still going to rant about it.
0: Well, yeah.
1: I shouldn't have to pay to use a road.
0: What do we love to do?
1: Vero.
0: We love to complain, right? Like, that's what we do.
1: I should not have to pay to use a road.
0: They're putting them in Kansas now, too.
1: What?
0: Oh, yeah.
1: Good thing I don't go to Kansas.
0: They're starting to put them down in Kansas. I said, what is this? Kansas, listen, someone's got to help with the NIL.
1: Whenever you're down in Kansas, you ever heard of a restaurant named Lambert's?
0: It sounds familiar.
1: Lambert's is a place where it's called the home of the throat rolls. You know how, like, Texas Roadhouse, they give you, and a bunch of other places, they give you bread before your main meal, and it's free, right? So what Lambert's does is they have, instead of bringing you a basket of rolls, people just walk around the store and they will throw the rolls at you.
0: I would get offended by that.
1: Why?
0: I don't want rolls thrown at me.
1: You ask for it.
0: Oh, okay.
1: Like, hey, I want a roll. And they throw it to you from across the restaurant.
0: So you got
1: to
0: make a play.
1: Yeah. If it's on the floor, it's on the floor.
0: It's fair game. Ball.
1: Roll.
0: It's fair game. Okay.
1: I think you would really enjoy because you got people who are out there actually trying to make one-handed catches and trying to make plays.
0: Well, you
1: got to
0: make a play.
1: And look like an athlete.
0: Meat Sweats tweets in with a picture from Fiscus Jewelers. Little lunch break, make good. Look at that bad boy.
1: It's not a Fiscus Jewelers Tuesday. Dang it.
0: But he's doing a make good. He's listened to too much off the bench. And
1: whoa!
0: And no such thing. He's doing a make good.
1: No such thing as too much off Fiscus. The bench.
0: Shout out Fiscus. All right, let's go to Connor Ferguson. Connor, how are you today, sir?
32: Doing fantastic. Last night.
0: Are you feeling better?
32: A little bit. I fell asleep during hockey and AEW wrestling last night, so that stunk. I woke up in a daze at 9:30 thinking I missed Kofi Kingston's debut. He's my main guy forever, so I want to be there if he goes there. So I didn't. So that was good news. And the hockey was good. I watched the highlights, caught up with everything, and good night. Good relaxing night.
0: Connor, I'm just going to bypass the fact that you said AEW, but I'm just going to ignore that because that's just a terrible product, and I'm sorry that you put yourself through that.
32: Thanks for the apologies. I think we'll talk about the wrestling, the WWE news at some point in the show.
0: Well, we got WWE news to get to coming up at 3 o'clock. Let's get to our quick hit, though. Lucas, NBA last night. The Knicks go up 2-0 in the series against the 76ers with a 108-102 win. The Spurs beat the Timberwolves 133-95 to get back on track. That series now tied at 1.
1: Knicks-Sixers probably One of, if not the best game in the NBA playoffs so far.
0: Really?
1: 25 lead changes. Most in an NBA playoff game in the last 11 years. It was a great game. And I will admit that my team coming out on top probably has something to do with how
0: That's
1: I feel about it.
0: Yeah, one of the best games.
1: 25 lead changes over the last 11 years in the NBA playoffs. It's the most in the last 11 years, excuse me. And it sucks not having Joel Embiid out there, but the game was really good. The other side of things, Spurs just absolutely thumping the Timberwolves. I think a lot of us saw that one coming.
0: Yeah, I'm not shocked at all by that.
1: And then you hear the story about how Greg Popovich got himself back into the film room, and he gave the Spurs a talking to after game one. Coach Popovich doesn't do much with the Spurs no more. He got in the film room after game one, and he talked to San Antonio, and that's the whooping that we saw.
0: I appreciate it.
1: Pop's back in the lab.
0: He said, listen, here's the deal, guys. We got T-shirt things going on. We got cool color schemes happening. We can't be having it. We got to win basketball games. We got to win playoff games. Mm-hmm. He still has love for the Spurs, and
1: yeah.
0: I appreciate that.
1: Yeah, I appreciate it, too. So it was nice. It was cool to see. New York goes up 2-0 in their series. We'll see what Embiid's status for Game 3 is going to be. And then Minnesota and San Antonio knotted up at 1, heading back towards Minnesota. And the Timberwolves, you know, maybe the fans will be disappointed in the Game 2 effort, but
0: you stole one.
1: For the first two games, you got exactly what you wanted. You needed to split those first two, take home court advantage, back home to Minnesota. It's a best-of-five series where you have three games at home now.
0: Yeah, he stole one. Connor, you made a mention of the puck being very good last night. Sabres with a win over the Canadiens 4-2. The Ducks tied the series against the Golden Knights with a 3-1 win. What were your thoughts on hockey last night?
32: That Ducks goal, I forgot who scored it, and this is bad radio by me, but what that first goal to get that past Carter Hart, who, you know, say what you want of him as a human, we'll stay away from that. He's been playing pretty good for Vegas, but that's a big win for Anaheim. This team's super, super young. They lead the playoffs in points scored by guys that are 25 years or younger. And their go year was kind of supposed to be next year or the year after. So to see them, you know, they get kind of an easy draw, but putting playoff experience and momentum together, I mean, they're going to be a good team for years to come if they make the right moves.
0: Didn't you have the Sabres last night as your power play?
32: I did, and they took care of business. They're 4-0 in the playoffs on power play, so I might have to. We might have to pick them until they lose.
2: Hour.
0: I like it though. I like it, Connor. So that was your NBA and NHL from last night.
32: Two trains, Portillo's, and wrapped it up with the Stanley Cup and NBA playoffs.
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5: Here's what you've made popular by getting your stream on. 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Euphoria on HBO Max slides back to 6. Margo's Got Money Troubles on Apple TV slips back to 5, with Rooster on HBO Max up to 4. The Boys on Amazon Prime Video leaps into the top 3. 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
11: A quiet residential neighborhood erupts in chaos. Carmine Galante, the feared boss of the Bonanno crime family, lies dead, his cigar still clutched between his teeth.
13: Masked men walked into Joe and Mary's luncheonette in Brooklyn today and gunned down Carmine Galante, a man believed to be the most powerful mafia chieftain in the country.
11: The execution sent shockwaves through the criminal underworld and set the stage for one of the most pivotal criminal cases in New York City history. From the minds behind the acclaimed television series comes Law and Order: Criminal Justice System. 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
15: My father should have been a dead man.
11: For decades, the mafia had New York City in a stranglehold, with law enforcement seemingly powerless to intervene. But the murder of Carmine Galante marked the beginning of the end. Discover how a group of young prosecutors took on the mafia, and with the help of law enforcement, brought down its most powerful figures. I'm Anasika Nicolazzi, and from Wolf Entertainment and iHeart Podcasts, this is Law & Order Criminal Justice System.
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17: Really?
18: Hey there, I'm Jason Alexander, and this is my dear friend, Peter Tilden.
19: 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By the way, the script says best friend.
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19: No, we don't. And number two, when things annoy us or they perplex us or just don't seem to make any sense, whether it's something in the news or in our personal lives, we go, really, no, really.
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19: 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Jerry Seinfeld wondered why they refused to make the stall door go all the way to the floor in a public bathroom, but he didn't get an answer. 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
19: 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How about that?
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33: 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It's all over. Cubs win the ball game by a score of 8-3. The Cubs have won 9 in a row. They have won 15 consecutive Wrigley Field ball games.
27: Cubs Radio Network on the call. They take down the Reds 8-3. It was also their 15th straight victory at Wrigley Field. The Nationals topped the Twins 7-5, and the Yankees knocked out the Rangers 9-2. The NCAA Men's and Women's Basketball Selection Committee have officially approved the expansion of the NCAA tournaments to 76 teams starting next season. In the NBA, Game 2 between the Cavs and Pistons will tip off in about 10 minutes from now in Detroit. Pistons have a 1-0 series lead. Game 2 between the Lakers and Thunder will tip off at 9:30 Eastern Time. I'm Brianna Miro.
34: One guy is happily divorced. One guy is happily married. One guy gets called daddy by his three beautiful daughters. One guy gets called daddy after a credit card approval. One guy won a state high school basketball championship. One guy only covered a state high school basketball championship. One guy's been inducted into 3 halls of fame. One guy has only mopped a hall. Does this seem weird to anybody else?
35: Crazy!
34: Can this sports writer and this sports fan share a radio show without driving each other crazy? 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
10: Not two, not three.
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12: What about it?
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7: Thank you, LeBron.
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7: Is that how many?
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7: And now, look.
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21: Do it live.
7: Thank you, Bill.
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7: right.
21: It.
7: Say my
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7: name.
21: Do it.
22: Rob Parker.
7: Say his name.
22: Kelvin Washington.
7: And we are indeed the odd couple on this TV theme song Thursday.
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12: Ben Maller.
7: At least when people are still awake.
12: Come on, Ben.
7: Sorry, but I got to count it.
12: I mean, otherwise, I don't even know where you're listening from.
23: I'm a fun guy.
7: Thank you, Ben. Oh, is that you?
23: Obviously, I love the game of basketball.
7: No, I didn't
12: Ben
7: know
12: can't
7: that,
12: just
7: Ben.
12: Give you the whole speech.
23: I mean, it's just more question you have to ask me.
12: Can't just give you the whole speech. We got you spill me. More, Rob.
7: Spill.
12: I will spill you three times today, Alex. I will use spill three times today. Mark it down.
23: I don't even know where you're sitting at. Like.
7: There you go. All right. Write it down. 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
1: You forgot to turn down the radio.
7: And if you call in here and have a problem with what we say, guess what?
12: What's
7: tough.
12: That?
7: Because?
24: Well, I'm talking to you the way I want to talk to you. If you have a problem, turn off your station.
7: That's right. With all that said, always remember.
12: Oh, okay.
28: The Odd Couple was filmed in front of a live audience.
7: You got a
12: sweetie.
7: That was sensitive, Rob Parker.
12: You got a tissue for me?
7: Yeah, there you go.
12: Rob President?
7: Always.
12: You need a man.
7: Remember.
12: With.
7: I'm a woman.
12: Hey, buddy.
29: Tight pants.
7: That's right.
29: Tighter pants. The shorter shorts.
7: Cargo shorts.
12: The cargo shorts.
7: Vrabel shorts. That's right. All right, let's go. Big show. And welcome in my co-host.
12: Kelvin.
30: Washington.
12: Yo, Bree. Don't you think it's cute that Rob and Rob dressed alike today? Stand up, Rob G. Look at that. Oh, I got the cute little burgundy pullovers.
7: That's a pullover. It's a jacket. That's his all-time
12: don't
7: favorite.
12: Don't argue with me with semantics.
7: That's his
12: joke.
7: All-time favorite jacket right there.
12: Oh, that's so cute.
7: And I have a Black Sports Writers Hall of Fame pullover.
30: That's right.
7: That I wear very proudly. And can you see the logo? Very, very
30: proud. Where's your Hall of Fame jacket?
12: It's on its way.
30: Oh.
12: Yeah, yes. They sent me a medium. I told them I need a large.
7: A
30: by
7: medium.
30: The way, can you stop pulling into the parking lot like you own it, by the way?
12: I'm just trying to park. You know what I mean?
30: Kind of wild.
12: I know you're not talking. How much space you take? 6 bags, 3 grocery bags full of the juices. And can you get out the way?
30: No.
12: Can you get out? I'm trying to park.
30: They keep a spot for me, by the way.
12: They may. I believe you. Shout out to them. Those are cool. There's cool cats out there, brother. Take care of us. I'm good, man. Ready for some hoops. Getting closer to the weekend. Feeling good. That's right. Detroit. Hit me, Alex.
31: Detroit basketball.
12: I didn't even know they played today.
7: Yeah, right. Please. You got on your Pistons underwear, I'm sure.
12: Why are you worried about my undies?
7: Because.
12: Don't be worried about. You already worried about my panties being
32: you mean
12: a bunch.
32: Our Pistons, Rob.
7: This everybody.
32: Our Pistons.
12: No, the whole show. You have been. It's three,
7: not,
12: it is
7: I'm
12: three against
7: show.
12: Four.
7: I'm not on this show.
12: Matter of fact, 4 against where Elijah?
7: I'm not on this show.
32: The Odd Couple presents the Detroit Pistons. Woo!
12: I love it, Rob G.
7: There you go.
31: Detroit!
12: Rob G wanted me to tell you, he said, it don't matter what the prompter say, just get it right.
7: What prompter?
12: Your text messages is this. Okay? He said no matter what he types, I want you to say it right.
7: Say it right. Okay. I'll do that. Now, don't forget to check us out if you haven't on YouTube. That's right. You can
31: do
7: watch
31: it.
7: The show right now and just search Odd Couple FSR on YouTube. Hit that subscribe button. You could also hit the thumbs up icon for the Knicks and then comment away. It's just that simple.
2: Again, just search Odd Couple FSR. So a lot of stuff to get to, and don't forget to subscribe. So let's welcome in the Odd Couple crew. We wouldn't be able to do this fine radio program without them. Rob G is our producer. Bud Mexican is... Alex is our engineer.
3: Pay no attention to that man behind the curtain.
2: If it's Bree...
12: It's for we.
4: It's the sweet one.
2: Yes, Bree on the update. She'll Boomerang be at the Bree. Anchor desk, keeping us updated throughout the program. And of
5: course, Never heard of him.
2: Our social media guru.
12: Who?
2: All right. Here we go.
12: What we got?
2: So, Rob G, we need, there was a report about the Patriots, about your favorite couple that we keep getting stories about.
12: My goodness. It's like, what was that show, Dynasty or Dallas? Or
2: Dallas, something? All those stories. Those were nighttime soap operas, yeah. Right. And somebody always wound up going down the stairs.
12: Or getting
2: killed. Yeah, you know what I mean? Like that was the whole, everybody would fall down the staircase. It was That's this really big fit. But anyway, so the report, Rob G, told us what when it comes to their coach, Mike Vrabel.
32: Yeah, you know, this is a big story. When the NBA playoffs. I'm working on it. The NBA playoffs get pushed to the back burner because this is the story that keeps on.
12: I think it's you two. Y'all love this. This salacious. Is
32: dripping out news every three days.
2: Because when you hear stuff, seriously, and I'm not. Kelvin, this isn't a one-time slipped. You know what I mean? Like you caught me at about some sort of moment. Me and my wife was going through. You know what I mean?
12: Oh, I know. It's some. Okay. I told Rob G some theories I have about this.
2: Okay. This is bigger than that. And now you got to say, how much stuff was he giving, feeding her? How long was this going on? If you're the Tennessee Titans, was he the one leaking all the information to her? If you're the Patriots, how much does she know about our organization? They're doing pillow talk. She must know everything that's going on in the building.
12: At this point, all that time.
2: Am I right?
12: Not to mention, as we talked about it a million times, that's why I was shocked The Athletic was just like, oh, what you mean? No big deal.
2: Dude, that was, you want to talk about a misstep by an executive. He's fortunate.
12: Yeah.
2: Because that was, when we said it at the time, I was shocked.
12: Stood tall in it. That was not just a quick statement like, oh, we're going to investigate. We'll do our, she's been great with us, but we're going to do a find out and do our work. And
2: no, they were like, no.
12: They were like, no, she said, why y'all blowing it out of proportion? I was like, okay.
32: Well, with all that in mind, here's the update, guys. What is it? Yesterday, we touched on it briefly during the show. TMZ Sports reported that 6 years ago, Russini and Vrabel had signed off for a boat rental. Privately, she was actually pregnant during the time with her first child. And Alex. In fact, earlier on Thursday, they had video evidence that shows the two of them walking on the dock towards the boat. She is super pregnant in that video. The reason why this is a story now again today is for two reasons. Number one, quarterback Drake May was asked about it during a celebrity pro-am golf tournament. He was asked about Vrabel and the situation and how it spilled over into the locker room, so on and so forth. I'm sure we'll get to that. But number two, longtime NFL insider Jason Lockenforo, who's been covering the story, reported on Thursday that despite all the controversy, all the salaciousness, all the headlines surrounding their head coach, Robert Kraft is in full support of Mike Vrabel, has no intention of putting him on a sabbatical, suspension, much less firing him. Mike Vrabel going nowhere.
2: No shocker that Mike Vrabel's not going anywhere from the Patriots. It's not, because this is what this organization is steeped in. Cheating, deceitfulness, lowbrow, conniving. There's always something with this franchise. And is this on?
12: It's on.
2: The reason Robert Kraft is not in the Pro Football Hall of Fame, despite winning 6 championships, as an owner, is exactly why is what we're experiencing now with Mike Vrabel. It really is. It speaks to the volume of where this franchise is and what they value, which is not honesty, and that's why he hasn't been rewarded. He won 6 championships as an owner. He's been trying to get into the Pro Football Hall of Fame for like over a decade, and they keep rejecting him. What would be the reason why? It can't be because of football, right? It's because of the dirty dealing, backstabbing, cheating, unfaithful stuff that's gone on. Of course he's going to back his coach, who didn't slip up one time, but had decided that he was going to have an ongoing affair, allegedly, with Diana Russini.
12: Might be past that.
2: Yeah, I'm just saying.
12: I know.
2: And it is the Patriot way. That's why, Robert Kraft, I hope you never get in. Because the idea that, because it wasn't an employee here, it's okay. I get it. If it was an employee, he'd probably be pressured by the league. Mm-hmm. Because the league and the team would be held responsible.
12: Big
2: and she
12: line,
2: would
12: baby.
2: Be able to sue them. But I'm not surprised. This is right up the alley. This is the Patriots MO. And then Drake May, of all people, to stand up there. You want to back your coach, Kelvin? I'm cool with it. Mm-hmm. You want to say, hey, it's a difficult time and I feel for my coach. Did you see the quote?
12: I did. He was a great human
2: being. He's a great human being that he was cheating on his wife and kids with somebody else's wife who has kids as well. That's a great human being. You could say and support him, hey, he's going through a tough time, and I'm going to support my coach, and I hope it works out for the best in him and his family. I'm not talking about that. He's a great human being, a guy who's deceitful, who cheats on his family, and cheats on his family with a married woman, destroying that family as well. Come on, man. Come on. It sounds ridiculous. It sounds ludicrous. It's crazy.
12: Shoot, I mean, I don't have much to add. You broke it down with the soliloquy. I mean, really, it's a few things to just echo to what you were saying. I mean, I think with Robert Kraft, I think whether it be personally or how they've been running the Patriots professionally, they've been there before. And what I mean by that is we know they've had literal cheating, both figuratively and literally scandals. From the spy gates to deflate gates.
2: Even when they drafted Aaron Hernandez.
12: And everybody, rumors were that Aaron Hernandez had a lot of baggage, yep, and some things going on. They decided to still draft him. And then even just other small little things throughout the time. And then you add on his own personal stuff, right? We know what happened, in the plaza, the massage place. That somehow, because for him to be an owner, that just went away. But I think that's because the power and being a billionaire, being an owner, that just kind of came and went. And so I think there is an element of him being like, hey, I've been there before. I know what it's like to have these kind of, serious deeds, out there and kind of put people knowing your business. I've been there. Maybe he was there for him privately as a former player. He was there for me during my difficult time, shot me a call, shot me a text, came and checked on me, as his former owner while he was a coach, obviously in Tennessee. And I think that might play a role, right? I have this personal relationship with this guy. He was one of my players and he's been a friend of mine. So I think that's friends sticking up for friends, organizations sticking up for past players. And now you add into it Drake May. I think the kid got put in a tough spot. I totally hear what you're saying, but I think him being so young, he's not like a savvy veteran. I think he just, this is why, Rob, I'm going to take the bigger approach to this. This is why coaches harp on, GMs harp on, organizations harp on no distractions. Because Drake May is trying to just play in a golf tournament. Here I am just trying to have a golf tournament, and that question comes to me. And if it were a coach, they would bring this back to the team, and what would they say? See, this is why we don't want distractions. This is why we don't want stuff like this happening, because it distracts the team. We got to answer questions, blah, blah, blah, blah. But this is because Drake May's a young guy. I think he doesn't know how to handle it. I don't know. They run up with mics. I love a coach. He's a great guy. So I think
2: That's not what he said.
12: He's a great human being, but I'm saying I think this is a young guy in a position where he, I don't know how to handle this. Like, I'm not used to, nobody has this on your, they tell me what to do when there's a blitz. They tell me what to do when they're playing a Tampa 2. I don't know how to handle questions my bigger point, taking it more off of him, is this is a scenario that Vrabel has now put his star quarterback in. Well, I got to answer questions like this. And then people like Rob and Kelvin have to even address how I answered it. You get what I mean? If this didn't ever happen, we would be asking them, how do you bounce back from a Super Bowl loss? So that's why a coach, showing why there's supposed to be no these types of distractions. Because now you have your star quarterback answering it, where people can now dissect his answer and kind of be disappointed in his response. So this is a prime example of why you're trying to keep these distractions limited. and limit them. So, but again, I don't think there's any surprise for me with Rob. We, you know, we talked about it in real time what's happened. Robert Kraft's going to stick by one of his guys, tried and true Patriot, been there, blood, sweat, tears, won championships, and now he's back in the fold, got them to a Super Bowl last season. And not to mention Robert Kraft has his own, you know, discretions. Absolutely, I see him. He's going to stand by him. But that, to and to your larger point, there seems to always be a cloud of something.
2: That's why they don't get the respect. That's why they don't get the respect. That's why Bill Belichick.

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6: Hey, you know how the world's kind of in a real scary place right now with the horrible stories we hear about every week? 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I'm a journalist, and I cover the international fascist movement. And in 2019, July of that year, I decided to do something a little bit different. Instead of covering horror, I wanted to go look for hope. And I found it in a place you might find kind of unlikely, northeastern Syria. The region I visited is known as Rojava, and when the Western media covers it, they mostly just refer to these people as the Kurds. Since 2013, a loose alliance of revolutionaries over there have been fighting to not just drive back ISIS, but to establish something of a utopia, an egalitarian, feminist, eco-conscious community in a place that previously had known mostly war and terror. 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Follow me as I travel to a land of war and hope, a place trapped on the edge of utopia and oblivion. 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

0: is this, Survivor or something? Oh, Minutes to Win It, or what is this? Deal or No Deal? Wait.
1: This is the weakest link.
0: No, it's not the weakest.
2: Who wants to be
0: Who wants to be a millionaire? Didn't I just say that?
2: Nope.
1: Yes.
2: Hey, look at you, driving like you're on the place.
1: That was a really good show.
0: I have to say, yeah. I love this one. This is
1: when it first started.
0: Then they had like 9 other iterations of it.
1: When Regis was the host, it was really good.
0: Oh, I completely agree. It's very suspenseful. I Couple, Rob Parker, Kelvin Washington. TV theme song Thursday. Ian Begley on the way, reporting, covering the Knicks and the NBA at large. So we'll have a larger conversation. We got
1: OG Hurt.
0: Yeah. Oh, that's Tobias Harris. I mean, he got cooked up by Donovan
1: Mitchell.
0: We're
1: not doctors, so we don't want to say what we think it is. It looked bad, though.
0: A hamstring, a groin, I don't know. 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
1: He's back out there. Isn't that him?
0: Okay.
1: Oh, wow.
0: Okay, they got some amazing cortisone or something, Rob. You saw that. That looked like he was out, you know, at least go to the locker room and figure something out.
1: Did he have to go to the bathroom, too, like Paul Pierce? Oh, that was what that was?
0: That was
1: epic. All right, let's go. 877-99 on Fox is the telephone number. Adam in Florida, you're on the Odd Couple Fox Sports Radio. What's up, Adam?
3: Hey, what's up? How you doing?
1: Doing great.
0: Yo.
3: So I think Vrabel lucked out big time because his boss can't really fire him or get rid of him or punish him because he will look like the biggest hypocrite in the world. So he really has carte blanche when it comes to these things. So whereas most people might be stressed, you know, to the brim, obviously he's stressed personally, but professionally he knows how could this guy fire me when he's done things exactly like right. this. And the second thing I think that makes it, you know, really awful is the NFL tries to pretend like it has these codes of conduct and things like that, you know, and physical abuse is one thing, but what about the abuse that both of their significant others are now dealing with this in the public eye?
1: Yeah. Yep.
3: You know what I mean? They have to be reminded of this. Their friends probably know about it.
1: The only reason that the NFL doesn't care, Adam, is because it's they can't. They're out of harm's way from
0: a
1: lawsuit.
0: Yeah, there's no liability.
1: There's no liability because she didn't work for the Patriots. If she worked for the Patriots, trust me, they would be involved.
0: That's a subordinate. Yes. And it's a whole thing.
1: It's a whole different thing. Thanks for the call,
0: Adam.
1: We appreciate it. No doubt. Kevin
0: and
1: Culver City.
0: And to Andrew's point, real quick, Kev, the winning, too. I mean, he won. They got to the Super Bowl. If he were 3 and 14,
1: but I'm
0: we
1: saying,
0: might be having a different conversation.
1: But when they're liable.
0: Oh, I agree with that. 100%. Yeah, that's a whole legal thing.
1: Kevin.
0: What's up, Kev?
4: God is good.
0: All the time.
4: Hey, this just validates the great Rob Parker, who jumped on this story right away and said there was fire here and there was smoke here, and everybody was saying, oh, people jump into conclusions. Look, Mike Vrabel was going full on Drew Hill, somebody sleeping in my bed, and nobody wanted to talk about this. Rossini is sitting up there cuckolding her husband in some of those emails talking about how she wants a football player and all, and people thought it was a joke. And now we saw the video of Rossini and Vrabel making fun of Vrabel's wife. It's just terrible. It's a bad look. That boat video validates Sedona. Sedona was just a normal Thursday for this couple. This is a normal trip for this teen couple, that their annual, you know, trip where they get away together. We saw the casino. Now we saw the boat when she was pregnant. Vrabel was all in. And this validates the Patriot way. Aaron Hernandez, the things he was doing when he was on that team, when you hear Rob Gronkowski talking about that, listen to what Rob says. They let these players and coaches get away with everything in that organization. It's winning above all with the Spygate, and all that matters is winning on the field, and they don't care about anything else. And that's why that owner is not getting in Canton, because the NFL knows the Patriot way is we don't care as long as it doesn't affect the W's.
0: No doubt.
4: And Vrabel's out here being a hypocrite, you know, talking his players about accountability, Stephon Diggs, you can't be a distraction. And he's over here going full on R. Kelly trapped in the closet video with all this scandal. This is crazy.
0: Kev, you got one more R&B song to drop in there.
1: Hey, we appreciate you, Kev.
0: No doubt. Appreciate you, Kev. All right.
1: I know more people wanted to get in. Sorry about that, guys.
0: Yeah.
1: But we'll
0: hit us up online. You can tweet. You can jump in. Rob G, we haven't done the YouTube comments in a while. You can hit us on YouTube as well. Ian Begley on the way, reporter covering the Knicks. We'll talk some more just NBA stuff as well. Right now, if it is Bree, it's for we.
5: It's the sweet.
0: It's the sweet one. What's Get out of here, Monty. She got to work. You Bye. Don't you got to work?
5: Hi, guys. How are you?
0: We're great.
5: Oh, that's wonderful. Okay. Who else is great? The Pistons are great. They're on top of the Cavs, 18-11. 4.5 minutes left to go in the first quarter. Donovan Mitchell has 6 points for the Cavs. And the Lakers and Thunder, they'll tip off at 9:30 Eastern time in OKC. The NCAA men's and women's basketball selection committees have approved the expansion of the NCAA tournaments to 76 teams starting next season. And in Major League Baseball, the Cubs have won 9 straight. They take down the Reds 8-3. It was their 15th straight victory at Wrigley Field. The Nationals topped the Twins 7-5. The Yankees knocked out the Rangers 9-2. And currently, the Athletics are shutting out the Phillies 7-0. It's the bottom of the third. Marlins on top of the Orioles 3-1. Also the bottom of the third. Back to you guys.
0: All right.
5: Okay. Oh.
0: We caught us off guard there, Bree. Thank you. It is the Odd Couple.
1: It's not only sweet, it's short. Very nice.
5: Oh my God.
0: It's the sweet. It's the sweet.
5: I can keep going. I have so much more to say.
0: Oh, we
1: like it.
0: Yeah.
5: Oh, yeah. Okay.
0: Thank you, Bree. We'll check in with you at top of the hour. Odd Couple on a TV theme song Thursday. And we're now joined by Ian Begley, reporter covering the Knicks.
1: My man.
0: NBA at large. We can talk about a bunch of stuff happening in the playoffs. Ian, what's going on? How you doing?
6: What's happening, fellas? How are you? Rob, what's up, man?
1: What's happening? We used to work together at ESPNNewYork.com.
0: Rob.
1: I know, I work
0: Who
1: with
0: Who have you not worked? I am officially on the list now. So yes. One day, somebody's going to say, Kelvin Washington. You're going to say, yeah, we used to work together, had a show together.
1: That's it.
0: What's up, Ian?
6: Hey. I'm honored to be on that list.
0: No doubt.
1: Hey. And we appreciate you.
0: I was just going to start. Well, let's start with last night's game. Well, we had a couple of them, but I want to jump to the Knicks. They obviously, in a close one, Rob and I thought the Sixers would come out and fight. They had a chance. I didn't like the way they closed the last few minutes.
1: Too many threes. Right.
0: But what do you make of the series? And now, especially with OG Anunoby being banged up, we don't know exactly what the issue is. Well, I mean, hamstring. Yeah. We don't know how long, I should say.
6: Right. So I think, you know, if Embiid plays on Friday, Knicks are going to have their hands full, especially if Anunoby is out. Because to me, that Sixers team looked very good against the Knicks, and I think they just kind of ran out of gas, not to make excuses for them, but, you know, you saw the shooting percentage in the fourth quarter. I thought they got some good looks. So I'd expect it to be a competitive game in Philadelphia tomorrow. With OG Anunoby, he is day-to-day, but I do think, you know, there's some optimism that he could be back Sunday. So it shouldn't be a long-term thing for Anunoby, but nonetheless, yeah, Knicks obviously would love to put this series in a chokehold and go up 3-0, but I do think with Maxey, if he's healthy, I think the Knicks will have their hands full. One thing on Maxey, he hurt his finger late in the first half of game two, and he really wasn't the same second half of game two. So that's something I'm keeping an eye on moving forward to game three.
1: And it's funny because it wasn't long ago, even we talked about on the show, you know, the Knicks were sputtering, losing back-to-back 1 point, right? Was it 1 point games?
0: CJ McCollum to Atlanta.
1: Yep. And people are like, oh, this team, they don't really like each other. There's question marks, all this other stuff. They get the blowout win and whatnot. And then something clicked or turned for the Knicks. I'm still a Knicks skeptic. Like, I won't believe that they're in the finals until the first quarter is over and they're in the finals. You know what I mean? Like, I got to have that much for me to believe it's not a joke. But anyway, people came into this season thinking that this was their year. Everybody's banged up. Halliburton's hurt.
0: Milwaukee ain't great.
1: The Celtics, right? Tatum, yeah. And then Milwaukee, right? Not that great as well.
0: Pistons too young.
1: It was supposed to be there for them, and now they might wind up doing what people thought they could have a chance to do.
6: Yeah, they're in a good spot right now. I think between the depth and the level that they're playing on both sides of the ball, you know, they have Karl-Anthony Towns at the top of the floor, using him as a hub on offense. I think that's made a difference. They've gotten some great individual defensive performances. And, you know, they talk a lot about just being locked into the details now. But I don't think that's everything. I think, you know, part of it is Towns and part of it is people just – up and down the roster, kind of knowing what they're supposed to do, knowing when they're going to get the ball or get shots. And I think there's more of a harmony now with this Knicks team.
0: Yeah, I'll give credit to Mike Brown. That one thing I appreciated about them, a lot of teams don't want to do, is he made adjustments, and he said, we're going to start going through Cat more. We're going to have him at the high post, let him become a distributor, and I think that's really unlocked their offense a little bit. He is, Ian Begley is the host of the SNY Digital NBA show, The Putback, and of course he's covering the Knicks as well for SNY. So let me go to this one we're watching right now as of just now, a bucket. It's 25-14, a minute left in the first. Pistons up on the Cavs. I don't like the Cavs. I don't think they have that toughness, that grit going into this series for me, but they have talent. Donovan Mitchell, James Harden, and the bigs they have. What do you make of this this series? What do you expect?
6: You know, after Detroit got up off the mat against Orlando, I just think they're getting closer and closer back to the team that we saw in the regular season, and that's going to be hard for Cleveland to get through. I mean, what I'd look at, I guess, is margin of victory here for the Pistons. I do think they'll get through it. I don't know how long it'll take, but if they start to really separate themselves against Cleveland, I think the Knicks are going to have a tough, tough time with the Pistons' home court advantage if the Knicks get through, if the Pistons get through. But I do think you look at Cade Cunningham, and he was getting criticized early in that Orlando series. I thought he played well. He just didn't have enough help. And Tobias Harris has played some big, big games, big minutes for this Pistons team has produced. So I think, you know, those two and then the surrounding cast, I think they have enough to get through Cleveland, and they're going to be a very tough out in the conference final.
1: Yeah, the only problem I had with the Pistons is Cade had, you know, the three games where he had 24 turnovers, so there was reason to kind of criticize him there. And the Pistons shooting has been spotty. Now, when they're making shots, they're going to be harder to beat, but we saw some of the flaws early on in that Orlando series.
0: Mm-hmm.
6: Yeah, there's no doubt. And also some of the guys who they counted on throughout the regular season are younger players and not really playoff tested. And so that's where I had questions, like the Danish Jenkinses of the world. They had Ron Holland. They had a lot of guys who they relied on regular season who this was going to be their first rodeo. So that's where my questions were. But I really think, you know, Cunningham, just such a good player. I really think that anybody's going to have their hands full with him, whether it's the Knicks or next round, but obviously Cleveland this round.
1: If the Knicks don't get there, I think it will be hell to pay, because I'm serious.
6: Yeah.
1: There's an expectation, like mm-hmm. like last year, and you're closer to it. On this very radio show, and Kelvin will tell you, I said that Tibbs should be fired. I really did, because once they beat the Celtics last year, people were expecting them to get there, and then they had those two horrible home losses to open up against the Pacers. And I'm like, if you don't get fired off of that, I don't know what you're going to get fired off of. And now Mike Brown comes in. They're in that spot. People are looking at it saying there's a pathway here. If they don't get there, it's going to be another one to make people not believe in this team.
6: Yeah, look, I mean, Mike Brown, his edicts is finals and winning the finals, but certainly get there, because, you know, you talk about Tom Thibodeau, he got them to the conference final last year for the first time in 25 years. And so when you go ahead and you let your head coach go in that scenario, next guy coming in, expectations are sky high, and Mike Brown knows where the expectations are. And, you know, look, James Dolan, the owner, went on WFAN saying he expects them to make the finals and to win the finals. So there's no gray area here. It's very clear where this team needs to go in order to be deemed successful by the owner. Anything short of that, and I'm sure changes are coming.
1: I didn't know WFAN wasted airtime, but that's another story we'll get to, Ian, down the road. We appreciate you. You got a train to catch. I was going to ask you, when you go to Philadelphia, do you hop on the train? That's the best way to get there.
6: Yeah, nice and easy, man. Acela, it's a breeze. So
1: all right.
6: I'm hopping on in about 10 minutes.
1: Go ahead.
0: Let us know if those Knicks fans take over Philly like they always do. Embiid's like, I'll buy your tickets. Don't sell them. Ian, appreciate it, man. Thank you.
6: All right, fellas, take care.
0: Appreciate you. You know it's bad, Rob, when a star player like, hey, please, just don't sell. Like, I'll give you money for him. Please? That's when you know it's bad. All right, on the way, we got Checo City. We got your tire rack play of the day as well. And somebody might be done throwing the football, might want to call it a TV time. We'll tell you who we're talking about. It's the iCup on a TV theme song Thursday. Stick with your boys, Fox Sports Radio.
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16: Hey, what's happening, fellow sports fans? It's Andy West. Let's look back on this day in sports history, May 7th. We'll start today in 1989, where Michael Jordan hits the shot with no time left on the clock against the Cleveland Cavaliers, sending them packing and the Bulls on to the next round. It would be Jordan's first trip to the Eastern Conference Finals. They would lose to Detroit, who would win the NBA championship. We'll stay with basketball, and today in 1995, Reggie Miller scores 8 points in 8.9 seconds to help the Indiana Pacers come back from what looked like an insurmountable lead of 105-99 with just over 18 seconds to play. His final 2 points were foul shots and gave the Pacers a 107-105 lead with 7.5 to go. The Knicks missed their last shot, and Indiana won almost single-handedly by Reggie Miller. And today in 2002, Allen Iverson of the Philadelphia 76ers gave us some sound bites that will live forever as he talked to reporters about practice.
17: Not a game, not a game, not a game. We're talking about practice. We're talking about practice, man.
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19: It's August 2023. A county government meeting in Pennsylvania's Lehigh Valley. A young woman, early 20s, steps up to the mic to speak.
20: My 2-month-old son was happily drinking milk from his bottle when he quickly started choking, turned blue, and went limp. My boyfriend transported our son to the changing table as I grabbed an anti-choking device and my boyfriend began assembling it. 2 pumps of the device and my son was conscious, gasping for air and coughing up milk.
19: They all went to the ER to make sure the baby was okay.
20: But upon arriving at Lehigh Valley Hospital, the diagnosis quickly became something so different.
19: One of the doctors had a theory.
20: She stated to my father and mother-in-law that we are young, first-time parents who got frustrated with our baby and violently shook him to make him stop crying, and a confession would only make things easier for us.
19: The parents were told to leave the hospital without their son, and he wouldn't come home for 7 whole months.
20: I'm a postpartum mom dealing with the grief and the trauma of my son being ripped from my arms. And I'm a mom who lost everything in less than 24 hours due to one doctor's misdiagnosis. Enough is enough.
19: And then the next person speaks. And the next one. The stories they tell form a pattern of parents walking into a Lehigh Valley hospital to get help for a child, only to leave without them. And the same doctor's name kept coming up again and again. A pediatrician.
21: I ask you, what kind of doctor does this?
19: That's what I wanted to know, too. From Serial Productions and the New York Times, I'm Diane Neary, and this is The Preventionist, a story about a doctor and the rise of a powerful field of pediatric medicine.
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0: up. You got this one?
1: Too close for comfort.
2: That's what Calvin is when he pulls into the garage.
3: No, yeah, you were too close to my car.
2: No, I was in the middle of the freaking side.
3: That's the point. Middle. Get out the middle of the street, Alex.
2: No.
3: No, I don't want to talk to you right now. I want to get back to you. Why do you know this one?
1: I don't know.
3: Like,
1: it wasn't a favorite show.
3: You're a TV Rain Man, I'm convinced. It would probably last, a season and a half? Why do you remember this?
1: It was on for a while. I don't know. Ted Knight. I didn't watch it, but I knew.
3: Listen, if I ever get on, what was the show, Who Wants to Be a Millionaire? And the category is TV shows?
1: Oh, no,
3: you best believe I'm calling
1: put
3: you.
1: Put me on.
3: You are my phone a friend with that, yes, for sure. All right, it's the iCouple on a TV theme song Thursday. Clearly, Rob Parker, Kelvin Washington with you. Keeping you updated on this game. It is now, 30-22, 9:30 left in the second quarter. We'll keep you updated throughout. Shout out to Ian Begley, just joined us. Rob G will get that up on the podcast as always. Good NBA conversation there. Right now, it's time for Shekel City.
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3: Nice.
1: 29 games. This is 29 games over 500. Tonight, my best bet, taking OKC -15.5, hosting the Lakers.
3: It has to be embarrassing. But the crazy part is their average loss to the Lakers to the Thunder is 27 points this season.
1: I'm taking that -15.5. They won by 18 in game one. And the Padres are playing a late game tonight. I got the Padres -1.5. They host the St. Louis Cardinals in San Diego. Again, Padres -1.5 runs and OKC -15.5 points.
3: Is baseball essentially, I've been doing this with you now for quite some time, baseball essentially is just a pick 'em almost.
1: Yeah, but you'd be surprised. 1.5 runs matters. Like you think, the Dodgers the other night.
3: They've been 2-1 and
1: exactly, and 4-3, yeah. and there's a lot of games like that. You'd be surprised. There are a lot more 1-run games than you think. So that 1.5 makes a difference.
3: Oh, I remember. Remember the Zach Greinke era, where every time he looking like, can y'all win a game for me?
1: So there you go. Remember, I'm not telling you who to bet on.
3: Then what are you telling them?
1: I'm telling you who I bet on. So far, pretty good.
3: No, you're doing very well. All right, that was Shekel City. It is now time for your Tire Rack play of the day.
5: Walk-off opposite field home run in game one.
6: He hits a high fly ball, deep right field. That goes down. That ball's got a chance. Gone! Michael Conforto. Cubs lead 1-0.
3: 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It is the way tire buying should be. There's a report about Russell Wilson, and we know he's still out here, trying to figure out if he can land on the team, but that he might end up doing some TV. There's a kind of a bidding war for him right now. Obviously, if you're a star quarterback, let alone one who's won a Super Bowl, been to a couple, that's kind of how this thing goes. We've talked about it before, and not that he's Jordan, but just Jordan recently getting on TV. Tom Brady recently hopping on TV. Alex Rodriguez a handful of years ago. My point is, what do you think of Russell Wilson as a commentator? You think that, or whatever it may be, in the studio? We got Mike Tomlin now joining NBC.
1: Yeah, I mean, obviously, he's well-spoken. He has the looks. I mean, you would think that he could do well on television, but it depends on what you have to say as well. All that stuff is good. There have been really great players who went on who just, Joe Montana, dud. Dr. J, dud. I could go on and on.
3: Oh, yeah.
1: Really great players.
3: Magic's been like a mixed bag.
1: Yeah, Magic is like, he's okay. You know what I mean? You would think, and especially with his personality, mm-hmm. and he had a talk show for
3: it's showtime.
1: Exactly. Well, he was miscast because they had him doing stand up, which is ridiculous. But I could see. I think if you're Russell Wilson, my point is, you're not going to make quarterback money on television, at least not to start. So if you can still play another, you got
3: to
1: be real careful. Except for Tom Brady, who makes ridiculous
3: $37 million.
1: Right.
0: You know what I'm saying? It
1: is way more than he ever made as a player. I mean, it's just, it really is astronomical. But you know what I'm saying?
3: Yeah.
1: For most guys, it's not that kind of money. So you just have to decide. Because once you do that and whatever, it's over. So you got to make sure that it's out of your system and you want to do this TV thing, and then that'll be the end of it. So.
3: I think, and to your point, I think he's obviously very well spoken. I think he'll be great for in a studio talking about just kind of the game, breaking it down. I don't think he's necessarily the guy that's going to go at guys, the guy that's going to call people out. I don't think that'll be him. They might even have him do some interviews. I could see him being like walk and talk interviews, like with a young rookie, you know, walking down this practice. What's it like? How do you guys know when I was going through this? I think he'd be really good at that. And I also think it helps Sierra being his wife. She's hosted shows. She's obviously been a star performer. Just having that performance thing going, like, hey, you
1: Russ
3: know,
1: reminds me of, and I'll like A-Rod. A-Rod is very good on television, and you know, whether people liked him or not or whatever, and the juice and all the other stuff, you cannot deny he's not smooth and good on television.
3: That's, I like that.
1: I think he is, and maybe Russ could kind of do that, and maybe, you know, I know he has his detractors. A-Rod had his detractors.
3: His detractors are more the other stuff, like is he a good football player anymore? Was he necessarily a diva on the team? But I don't think that will affect him on the TV landscape. So to me, he like fits very much. Like if I'm drawing up TV, like that, he will be the guy. You get what I'm saying? Like, on paper. I got to look. You know, gonna have something to say. He's got a championship pedigree, so right. He kind of checks those boxes to me. If you're looking for it, but we'll have to wait and see.
1: I'm still, like I said, I'm still out on Mike Tomlin. I got to see how he does. I wasn't that big on Tony Dungy. I mean, I think it's harder than people think.
3: Oh, it is, because it really is. Are you gonna be? I mean, even if you use the greatest example with the NBA, inside the NBA, I mean, each person has that lane. You know what I mean? Like Kenny Smith. He breaks the stuff down amazingly. Like, I'm not going to Shaq to give me inside and analysis, right?
1: Shaq don't even know who's on the twos playing.
3: He, to his credit, if you ever watched the documentary they did, they got on him like, hey man, yeah, we want you to be funny and ha ha, but you gotta have some type of degree of knowing what's going on. He's gotten a lot better because he was, he would talk about the wrong games. He would not even know players on a team.
1: If somebody's paying you and they tell you could just show up and do that.
3: They said he would just DJ. He would just be practicing his DJ sets during
1: instead of watching the game.
3: So then when they come out and they're like, such and such and such and such, he'd be like, well, I think he was playing like such and such. They're like, Shaq, he didn't play. He's not on the team.
1: Right.
3: Oh, my bad. So, yeah, they had to get on him about that. So, to his credit, he's gotten better. It's almost like you. When he puts his glasses on, he means business.
1: I just need my glasses to see.
3: No, I know. It's getting bad because yesterday you had them on and it said South Carolina.
1: I didn't see it.
3: Like,
1: it was a smudge.
3: What does it say?
1: It was a smudge on my glasses.
2: Alex, I can't see that.
3: I'm like, oh, yeah, the South Carolina right there.
1: See, now he's going to make fun of that. I'm getting old. I can't see.
3: Listen, that very well, you know, listen.
1: It's so painful.
3: My daughters bring stuff right here in my face. I say, back it up. It's so painful. Hold on, I can't see.
1: I'm going to go get a senior coffee at McDonald's. How's that?
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0: 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Make mom the star of her own song at TryJoyBox.com. 1 million songs, $0, only at TryJoyBox.com.
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10: I keep telling them not to say that. I'm no superhuman. Believe it or not, I struggle with moderate obstructive sleep apnea, or OSA. In adults with obesity, moderate to severe OSA is a condition where breathing is interrupted during sleep with loud snoring, choking, gasping for air, and even daytime fatigue. Let's just say it can sound a lot like this. Sound familiar? Learn more at don'tsleeponosa.com.
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2: Donovan Mitchell spins and forces deep left and misses. Cade with the rebound. Way up to Danis. To the basket for a jam. Wow. Pistons making play after play after play.
1: Pistons Radio Network on the call right now. They're on top 39-31. 5.5 minutes left to go in the second quarter. At 9:30 Eastern Time, Game 2 between the Lakers and Thunder will tip off. OKC has a 1-0 series lead. Jared Vanderbilt has been downgraded to out due to a right finger dislocation. Knicks forward OG Anunoby is day-to-day with a hamstring strain and is listed as questionable for Game 3 on Friday against the Sixers. The NCAA men's and women's basketball selection committees have approved the expansion of the NCAA tournaments to 76 teams starting next season. In baseball, the Nationals topped the Twins 7-5. Yankees knocked out the Rangers 9-2. I'm Brianna Miro.
0: One guy is happily divorced. One guy is happily married. One guy gets called daddy by his three beautiful daughters. Aww. One guy gets called daddy after a credit card approval. One guy won a state high school basketball championship. One guy only covered a state high school basketball championship. One guy's been inducted into three halls of fame. One guy has only mocked a hall. Does this seem weird to anybody else?
3: Hey, I heard that.
0: Can this sports writer and this sports fan share a radio show without driving each other crazy? 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

the thumbs up icon, comment away. Let us know if you agree or disagree on some of the topics here. Check us out, the YouTube channel, and watch us live right now. Just search FSR. We also have Shop Talk coming up later on in this hour.